0: 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Jonathan O'Brien, 95.5 WSB.
1: A search is underway for a third suspect involved in a 2025 mass shooting in Atlanta.
2: It has been over a year since the mass shooting in Atlanta left one dead and 10 injured. Two of the suspects, Nasir Williams and Rico T. Arnold, are in custody, but Atlanta police and the FBI are still looking for the third. 24-year-old Zacchaeus Denard Perry has been charged with felony murder and 10 counts of felony aggravated assault. State warrants have been issued for Perry's arrest. Officials say Perry is considered armed and dangerous, but it's possible he's currently in the New York City area. Anyone with information should contact the police department. Jordan Brown, 95.5 WSB.
1: The state of Georgia has now scheduled its first execution of the year. Death row inmate Stacey Humphreys is set to die by lethal injection September 16th.
3: 53-year-old Stacey Humphreys was 30 years old when he brutally murdered two real estate agents in Cobb County in the middle of the day on November 3, 2003. Prosecutors say 33-year-old Cindy Williams and 21-year-old Lori Brown's partially clothed bodies were found inside a model home in Powder Springs. Witnesses describe seeing a stocky white man around 6 feet tall driving a black Dodge Durango. 5 days later, Humphreys was arrested.
1: WSB's Sabrina Cupid reports Humphreys was convicted and sentenced to death. Execution was previously scheduled for last December, but was halted due to a legal challenge involving parole board members. And General Mills has removed artificial colors from all of its cereals. According to the company, the move means the brands including Lucky Charms and Trix are now made available without synthetic colors and color additives. It is 8:03 live team coverage of traffic and weather's up next.
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15: Unusual delays with the direction of this crash.
16: Updated traffic as often as you need every time you listen.
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18: And the delays are growing out of
19: 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How Atlanta gets there.
1: It is 8:05. That means it's time for live team coverage of traffic and weather. We're checking in now with Isabella Rodriguez in the WSB 24-hour traffic center. Hey, Isabella, what are those roads looking like?
20: We're seeing some trouble building in Cobb County. That first trouble spot is in 285 northbound before South Cobb Drive. That's exit 15, where a crash is knocking out of right lane. And elsewhere in Cobb County, as you're making your way towards the Kennesaw area, 75 northbound before Canton Street, construction there is knocking out some lanes and causing delays as you're leaving Marietta. From the Trustdale.com Traffic Center, Triple Team Traffic, 95.5 WSB.
21: I'm WSB meteorologist Christina Edwards. Mostly cloudy this evening with scattered rain showers and thunderstorms rolling through. Lows tonight in the upper 60s to low 70s. Tomorrow, mostly cloudy, off and on rain showers, high around 88. Trending drier for Saturday, partly cloudy, highs in the upper 80s to low 90s.
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12: Two national championships, four SEC titles, nine straight New Year's Six bowl games. Life is pretty sweet for Georgia fans with Coach Kirby Smart at the helm. And in just nine short days, the long wait for a new season will end when the Dogs take to Dooley Field against the Tigers of Tennessee State. Hello, Bulldog Nation. Welcome to the dawn of a new season, bursting with hope and potential. It's great to be back behind the wheel of this show, and it gives me even greater pleasure to be the first to formally introduce the tandem that will be your play-by-play team in 2026. The 33-year voice of Lady Bulldogs basketball and 32-year announcer for Georgia baseball, and now the new voice of Georgia football, my longtime friend who I fondly refer to as the Bulldogs walking encyclopedia, Jeff Dantzler, is with us tonight. JD, you have got to be very excited about your new gig.
14: Very excited. And again, just to slide into this role, it's a dream come true. I appreciate the glowing, introduction there. Thank you very much. And of course, to slide into that spot and to have the great John Stinchcomb next to me, one of the great Georgia legends of all time. And I'm proud to say, much like I believe it was Hank and Tommy Aaron combined for 758 career homers, John and I with a combined 6.01 GPA, but we did both get our degrees. So.
12: Oh, that is beautiful. I love it. I've always heard that as Elgin Baylor and Hot Rod Hundley combining for 73 points, so I love that. Joining Jeff in the booth, as he mentioned, is one of the most decorated athletes in Georgia athletics history, a four-year starter, two-time academic All-American, All SEC, and a National Football Foundation scholarship winner. He double majored in microbiology and being a really good guy. John Stinchcomb, welcome to the All-Star Show, Stinch. Welcome to our team.
17: Well, I appreciate you having me on. And like Dantzler, I feel like I need to live in to the introduction because that thing is stellar. Hondo, crushing it just with the introductions.
14: Stinch, I was given, as Adam the Road Dog Gillespie will tell you, when Kirby and I were wrapping up, I was giving you a similar introduction, but I left out the National Football Foundation Fellowship, so my apologies for that.
17: Well, no apologies necessary. It's fun to hear some of these accolades that I've forgotten along the way, but I'm excited about this opportunity. Can't wait for enjoying Saturdays, not only alongside Dantzler, but also the rest of Dog Nation.
12: Oh, we'll have a great time. And when I say welcome to our team, I think you're really welcoming me and Jeff to your team, since you are an actual Bulldog player. And we are just bystanders in the great, great Bulldog Nation. Well, it's a blank canvas. It provides us so much to discuss as we gear up for game one. We will come back to talk UGA football with Stinch and JD in 2 minutes on the Georgia Bulldogs Sports Network.
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24: A well-executed game plan is always the key to a victory on the field. 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And it'll avoid a costly DUI arrest. 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

0: getting you ready for another Georgia Football Saturday. This is Hondo and the Bulldog All-Stars. Once again, here's your host, Neil Hondo Williamson.
1: Back with Hondo and the Bulldogs All-Stars, our first edition for the 2026 season. Thanks so much for joining us here on Thursday nights, right after Coach Smart and Jeff Dantzler. And JD is one of our guests tonight here in his first season as the new voice of Georgia football. John Stinchcomb along with us. He's our new color man. And fellas, 9 days till we open the season against Tennessee State, the first of at least three opponents, nicknamed the Tigers, that Georgia will face this season. And let's crank up tonight's discussion with the most important position. Gunnar Stockton is back for his second season as the Dogs QB1. Two-part question. One, what have you seen from Gunnar during camp that enthuses you most? And two, what's the biggest area of improvement that the coaches hope to get out of Stockton in 2026? Why don't we tackle question one first? And Jeff Dantzler, you let it ride, buddy.
2: Well, first of all, Gunnar Stockton, he's born to play this position for the University of Georgia. What he's been able to do, talk about being able to answer the bell. It's one thing, as we talked about with Kirby earlier, one thing to get your number called, it's another to be ready. Happened with Jake Fromm, happened with Stetson Bennett, and it certainly happened with Gunnar Stockton when he led us to that 24 SEC championship. He had a great year last year, and I think everything we've seen from Gunnar, just his command of the offense, and getting Drew Bobo back at center, that's just going to be so huge. And I think, not to go totally down a rabbit hole, but when you talk about your center, your quarterback, and your place kicker, as Stinch will tell you, you better be able to trust those three guys. When you look at the experience and the talent with Drew, with Gunnar, and with Peyton Woodring, I think that gives the Dogs a huge leg up. We've got some quality depth behind Gunnar, terrific group of running backs, a very good offensive line, tight ends, and obviously there are going to be some young receivers who we feel like are going to step to the forefront. But I just think the leadership and the command of this offense and this team are the biggest things that we're seeing from Gunnar Stockton.
3: And piggybacking off that, Dantzler, I would say this. When we saw him first last year, he had to rely so much on his legs, his playmaking ability from scrambling outside of the pocket and really bailing us out of some situations early in the season. And I think that changes a little bit this year with the development of this offensive line. I think they're further along. I think we probably have a little bit of a deeper group there than we were sitting here in August of last year looking at this going, I'm not sure what stands in front of them. So I hopefully that lends itself to him being a little more comfortable in the pocket, being able to work through his progressions, not feeling rushed, because we've seen his playmaking ability. He can he's tough as nails. I mean, when his first exposure, when he comes in to a big game and a big moment and is willing to lay it all on the line, that's what we know him as and know him for, his ability to take some shots. But hopefully you don't have to rely on that part of his game as much, and he can develop even more as that pocket passer that he's more than capable of being.
1: John, why don't we start with you on this one? Biggest area of improvement that the coaches, or you, if you want to tell us what you think, I need to see out of Gunnar Stockton in 2026.
3: I think it's that progression. I think it's comfort of staying in the pocket when he's not feeling pressed. Sometimes, at times, it felt like he rushed past his primary receivers, and arguably because he'd bailed the offense out so many times when there was pressure and there shouldn't have been. And so I think because of the development of the offensive line, that it now will award him that time and comfort to feel like he can progress. He can hit his drops at the five step and the seven step, work through his receivers as he reads the defense and deliver the ball that we've seen him capable of. And that's the next step in his game, because we've seen him make all the throws. We've seen him escape the pocket successfully. And now it's being able that discernment piece of when to choose which weapon and at what time.
2: I think what John nailed was totally on it. I think the foundation's there. And if you're looking for areas of improvement, we're talking about jumping, say, from a B plus to an A, or an A minus to an A plus. Everything's there for him. And I also think just having another full season under his belt, and I'd like to not to, take over here, but I'd like for John to piggyback on that too, that not just having a second full season, but a second straight full spring practice, preseason camp, and knowing you're the guy, just how big that is.
3: I think the comfort within an offense, the ability to adjust at the line, the confidence that you've earned with your, not only your teammates, but the coaching staff, to have the freedom and being trusted in those moments to put your team in the right spots in the play, because defenses are more sophisticated now, and you have to be able to make those adjustments on the fly. Obviously, with the up until 15 seconds before the play clock, that you have your OC in your ear that can help you with those. But just having this year too, having seen it, having seen the live bullets in real time and being able to make those adjustments, I think is huge for an offense, and why more often than not you see that second year a bigger jump for not only a quarterback, but for the entire offense.
1: Very good, Ben. JD, you mentioned a B-plus to an A. Certainly one of the things that I think rankles some Georgia fans, and this is just me going off a little bit here, is Gunnar Stockton last year threw for almost 3,000 yards. I think he had 24 touchdown passes, only 5 interceptions. The team won the SEC championship, and still people are doubting the guy. And this is on a team that finished 4th in the conference in rushing last year. So it's not like we were a pass-heavy team necessarily.
2: No, and what I would say with Gunnar, I mean, he's an A quarterback. I was just saying, if there's one part of his game, say it's like he's got an A plus, A plus, maybe a B+ here, and just to make the jump. No, he's terrific. I wouldn't trade him for anybody in the country. And just what he brings with the toughness and the intangibles, his leadership, he's just terrific. And he's one of those kids we heard about at a young age, and I never will forget a young friend of mine named Bryce Dillard, who was a graduate assistant basketball coach for the Lady Dogs from Raven County, told me when Gunnar was in 8th grade, he goes, "I know you hear this a lot, but there's this guy up in my hometown." So I was on him, and then 2 years later was when he was named the state's classification player of the year, and I'm reading the story at him in the AJC, and I yelled at Emily, like, "We got to get this guy." When they asked him, what do you want for Christmas? And he said, the cell phone reception is not real good up here, so I want some cattle and a CB radio. And I said, "Oh, my, we got to get this guy. This is our guy. He wants a CB radio and some cattle. Oh, this is our guy. This is Georgia's quarterback." And obviously, he is the guy. And I think he just fits everything that the great Georgia quarterbacks through the years have been.
1: Well, barring catastrophe, Gunnar Stockton indeed will be our starting quarterback. In 9 days, it's Georgia and Tennessee State kicking off between the hedges. That'll be at 3:00 on Saturday, September 5th. We've got Jeff Dantzler, John Stinchcomb, and more of Hondo and the Bulldog All-Stars right around the corner. 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

0: If there's a game on Saturday, we're here to talk about it. It's Hondo and the Bulldog All-Stars. Once again, here's your host, Neil Hondo Williamson.
1: Hondo and the Bulldog All-Stars, our weekly follow-up to Coach Kirby Smart and Jeff Dantzler. And Thursday nights at 7 o'clock Eastern Time and our show at 8 o'clock Eastern Time every week. We are glad that you've agreed to join us tonight and given us your time and your ears. Jeff Dantzler and John Stinchcomb as our all-stars tonight. Guys, under Coach Kirby Smart, Bulldogs offense is going to be defined by the ability to run the ball. Georgia went 9-0 last year when reaching 40 carries or more. Still, the passing game, it has to be a factor. So who's going to catch the ball? And I don't want a litany of giving me all, 19 guys who can catch the ball on the team. I'd like to know who each of you thinks, and Stinch, we'll start with you, the top five pass catchers at the end of the regular season, so let's say by December 1st, are going to be for Georgia.
2: Okay, starting out of the gates, boy, Hondo, you play hardball, don't you?
3: Don't go through the litany of all
2: the players that are available. I want your top three. All right, let's play that game. Talon Taylor is the guy who I think is going to end up with the most yards at the end of the season. He's got that high ceiling. It's only a matter of time for him, and I expect that breakout season to come early and being in 26. I think when you've added a lengthy, refined product in Isaiah Kanyon from Georgia Tech, you saw how productive he was at Georgia Tech. I think in this offense, he provides that length and height to be that next guy in line. And then I'm going to go with Sakobe White, who is another player that is probably filling a similar role. His ability is a little bit different than Zachariah Branch, but is smaller, compact, and can be explosive at times. So it may be a lot more of those underneath routes and the quick screen game that Georgia is very proficient in, where he starts to come forward. But obviously, like you say, there is a number of candidates that can contribute, but those would be the first three names that I would look for to have big seasons this year.
3: And I think you obviously start with the tight ends, Elias Williams, Lawson Lucky, Jaden Riddell, Ethan Barbour, what they can do. And you got Humphreys and Kanyon are the players with the college football experience. I think Taylor's the guy who's got to make that step. And I'm going to give you two true freshmen, right? Caden Prothrow and Craig Dandridge. I think are going to be big-time factors in here. And when you look at the big picture, we had that great group of receivers with – and I'm not even talking about the tight ends with Brock and with Darnell, but with Ladd McConkey and George Pickens and A.D. Mitchell and Marcus Roseme, Jack Saint, and Jermaine Burton there. The last 2 years, we've gone a little bit more heavily into the portal. The fact that we only went into the portal for one receiver this year, that shows me that Kirby's got confidence in that group of second-year guys, and there are five of them there. So one of those guys needs to make a big jump and kind of be that guy. And I think another one or two's got to step up there and contribute. But I do think you're going to see a bit of an X factor and a bonus with a couple of true freshmen. And Prothrow's one of those guys. He's going to wind up being a full-on tight end when he gets a little bit thicker. But this guy at 6'7", 220, I mean, he definitely looks the part. And I think number 81, Craig Dandridge, by midseason, I wouldn't be surprised if he worked his way into the starting rotation.
1: Yeah, he's looked terrific in the three or four practices that I've been to in scrimmages so far this fall. Dandridge has, and we see him returning kicks and punts as well. So that's going to be very interesting to see. All right, let's talk running backs. It's not unusual for the Sanford Stadium stable to be filled with thoroughbreds. 2026 appears to meet the standard that we have come to expect. I'm just going to throw something out. I'm going to throw a little Hondo opinion in here. Chauncey Bowens looks so good in the spring. I was blown away by the guy. How has he looked in the fall to the two of you? JD?
3: He's looked really good. You could see in the spring of 25, he had gotten the burst back. He was beaten up when he was a freshman in 24. And I thought he had a hugely improved season. Frazier made the jump from his freshman to his sophomore year. So I feel really good about the running back position. Then you're talking about with Bo Walker and a true freshman and Jay Lamar, we got a chance to be really good there. Then you got a guy in Dwight Phillips. I'm not saying he's Tron Jackson, but you know he's a guy who might could help us in touching the ball in a variety of ways. So I feel really, really good about the running back position. And you know, one of the things, and we talked about this earlier with Kirby, it was great to see. I think about Mississippi State and Florida, and Frazier and Bowens had the long TD runs. That, to me, is the greatest thing in football, when you can run the low-risk play. And again, Hondo, for us growing up in the tailback era, just a couple of years older than Stinch is, when you can just do the handoff or the toss sweep and get that 70, 80-yard touchdown run, it just wears a defense out, and it's so huge. And just to get those plays like that, which I think are fewer now, and it might have to do with the proliferation of the passing game and just teams playing twin high safeties. You just don't see as many of the long, long touchdown runs. So when you do get them, I just think it's awesome. That's Georgia football 101. And I think, Hondo, to use your word, the stable, I think we got the stable of backs to have some great success in the run game this year and hopefully get some of those Herschel, Worley, Hampton, Hurst long TD runs.
2: How exciting would that be? I think this Chauncey Bowens at times last year showed that he can be the bell cow of this offense. And when you have a player like that in conjunction with Nate Frazier, who was hampered with some injuries last year, if those guys stay healthy, what a 1-2 punch that Georgia can offer. And behind that, I mean, there's such great depth and just a variety of skill sets. I mean, you've talked about Bo Walker. When you see him, I mean, he's not on the all bus team because he's a smaller frame guy, but yet you put the pads on and he's bursting through holes. He's breaking through tackles. He's somebody that's exciting to watch. And then Peanut is another player that you talk about, that high ceiling, can take it 80 yards in a flash. He's the guy. He's the guy that might be the most dynamic in open space of any of the running backs. So lots of options there. I think this, when you're talking about those big runs, what really matters most is blocking on the perimeter. It's you know, the offensive line can get you those 5-yard runs. Good blocking receivers and tight ends get you those breakaway runs. And it's been a point of emphasis really throughout spring ball and through this camp of, yes, we need our receivers to catch. Yes, we need that list of players that we just ran through to show up in the receiving game. But for the run game, you have to have selfless wide receivers. And Humphreys was a guy that I'm glad you named, Danzler, because he's done a number of those yeoman type roles for this offense in years past. And you hope to honor a guy like that for being able to block the way that he does, to be able to catch as well.
3: Just to piggyback that there, I'll take you back just during the Kirby era to some runs. DeAndre Swift against Auburn in the 17 SEC title game, Javon Wims was able to spring him. When Bowers caught the swing pass from Stetson to put us up 8 against Alabama in the 21 title game, Marcus Roseme, Jack Saint, phenomenal blocking right there. You go back to last season, Stinch mentioned with Humphreys, he and Noah Thomas had great downfield blocking for the long run against Mississippi State that Nate Frazier had. And even though he's not a receiver, but maybe the biggest run of the year, Nate Frazier's in overtime in Knoxville. Remember, Mike Amaris was able to pull. He got to the second level out there, and he took about a 5 or 6 yard run, and Nate got it to the 6-inch line or whatever it was. So that is the great back with the line blocking. That can get you the 5, 6, 7, maybe even 10, but it's that getting into the second or third level that can spring it to go the distance.
1: Ripping down recent memory lane with Jeff Danzler and John Stinchcomb as we look forward to the 2026 season, just 9 days away. Dogs taking on the Tigers of Tennessee State in Athens. We will come back with more of Hondo and the Bulldog All-Stars following these words. This is the Bulldog Sports Network.
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1: Our show continues on a Thursday night as we get fired up 9 days away from the kickoff of the real football season, you know, when the dogs kick off. I know we've got some other games this weekend, a couple of good ones, but in fact, you know, guys, I'm thinking about the first week of the season. The first week of the season overall is not the greatest opening week I've ever seen. Quickly, do you think that it's the cancellation of some games that some teams and schools have had that were, you know, top-rated opponent against top-rated opponent, highly rated opponents, that you just got to wean off of your schedule or X out altogether due to the new playoff system? Jeff?
2: Yeah, I think so. You're just losing some of those non-conference games. And Kirby always likes playing somebody good to start the season. You know, Coach Dooley always did. You think about our national title teams. It was Clemson and Oregon. And 80 through 83, it was Tennessee, Clemson, and UCLA. But with the ninth conference game and conference expansion and all that, I think it's just made for a situation where it's gotten tougher to schedule these games. Well, it's going to be interesting, and we could do a show on this. I'm betting on this with the television deals. We're going to probably see, and remember, we opened with Vandy in 2019. I wouldn't be surprised to see in the near future at least one intra-conference game from week one on to kick off the schedule.
1: Yeah, I agree with you completely. I don't think that the networks, they've got to be a little displeased with what some of the offerings are on the schedule here in week one. And I can see them all, or just the network, I guess, demanding of the different conferences something exactly like that, Jeff. John, any thoughts on that, or you want to move on to the offensive line? Your forte, my friend.
3: Soon. I'm ready to talk about O-line anytime, all the time. But first, you look at it and you see the expansion of the college football playoffs, and you know the impact that that's going to have. It's going to water down the regular season. So the importance of week in, week out, having those big games, trying to finish in the top two or four teams is no longer prioritized. It's now having that shiny record, or at least an opportunity to play into the college football playoffs. So the value of putting a competitor on your calendar that isn't mandated has now been replaced with wins and losses to make that 12. And if it expands past that, you'll see even more watering down of the regular season. So does it impact this year this much? I don't know. Moving forward, it will absolutely affect the decision makers and looking at it saying, I don't want to play the best, biggest names in this on the list. We'll see them at the end of the road when you're supposed to be ramping up. But, you know, for the matchmakers, of course, they're going to want the highest dollar game spread out over all the weeks and not just, you know, the last four or five.
1: All right, let's move on to the offensive line. And Stinch, we're going to stick with you on this one. True Bobo, we mentioned him earlier, back playing center for Georgia this year. We will see if he's ready to go in the opener. He had foot problem last year that kept him from playing in the final two games for Georgia. Certainly missed him, as we all know. These first two games this year, Tennessee State, then Western Kentucky, not looking past any opponents. Larry, Coach Dooley, I'm not looking past any opponents, as I say to my heavenly friends. But seeing the impact that not having Drew had last year, do you bring him back carefully this year, especially considering the opponents in the first two games?
3: Well, hopefully you're 7 months removed from any kind of rehab and recovery that he might have needed at the end of last season. But I think you also saw that his impact extended much further than just his individual play. I thought Tolliver came in and did a admirable job of trying to replace Drew Bobo as a center. And what I think is lost in that, in the two games where Drew Bobo was not in the middle, and it was the overall drop-off in performance and cohesiveness across the board of the offensive line. His ability as that elder statesman sandwiched between a couple of true freshmen with Glover and Gaston being major contributors at that point in the year, what he was able to do to get everyone on the same page and coordinated, understanding where they were going, I think you saw that change when he wasn't in the lineup. So, again, you're looking at another season where another potential true freshman is going to walk right in and play next to him at that right guard position. That's a guy in Drew Bobo that his experience, his knowledge, just the headiness of how he plays and directs the entire offensive line group is invaluable to get everyone on the page so that they can just go play. When you have three guys that are either a freshman or a sophomore or a true freshman lining up in that starting five, what better way to make them feel comfortable and be able to focus on just playing the game than having a veteran voice in center that knows what he's talking about and plays at a high level, can help out and get everyone on the same page like Drew can do?
1: Dontrell Glover came in last year's freshman. Did a terrific job at guard. We're going to move him to the other side this year and probably move Zyke Helton into a starting guard position. If not, he will have a prominent role. I need you to go kind of quick on this one because of time, buddy, but your thoughts about what John was just saying, three guys who are either freshmen or sophomores starting for the Dogs, but talented.
2: Yeah, oh yeah. Well, I think you go a step further than that, too. I think Akinyi Ogboko, you could make the case, is our third tackle right now, who's a true freshman. So that's where for Drew and for Ernest Green, who are both fifth-year seniors, having those guys back is huge. You got Juan Gaston and Dontrell Glover, both sophomores. And then with Helton and Ogboko, you got two true freshmen. Now, obviously, a lot of this can change, and guys are going to continue to develop. But I think the key you hit on there is these guys are all very, very talented. I think there's some other nuances you're going to see. Phil Rauscher taking over as the offensive line coach. I think he's going to do a great job with this unit as well. And they have looked really good in the scrimmages. And I'm tremendously excited about what this offensive line is going to be able to do this season.
1: Yeah, I'm glad you mentioned Ogboko because he has been a people

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0: getting you ready for another Georgia Football Saturday. This is Hondo and the Bulldog All-Stars. Once again, here's your host, Neil Hondo Williamson.
1: Georgia and Tennessee State kicking off in 9 days between the hedges. Jeff Dantzler, John Stinchco, Neil Hondo Williamson. Back to talk about some defense as we get ready for the Dogs. And JD, we brought four DBs in via the portal. Who, if any, are ready to make an impact? Start from what you've seen in camp.
2: I think Khalil Barnes is on that first unit right now. He was great at Clemson. He was a terrific player here at Cedar Shoals and then North Oconee in Athens. He's been a Bulldog fan his whole life, almost came out of high school. So I'm glad he's here now. And when you're talking about with Ellis Robinson, K.J. Boulding, DeMello Jones, and then getting Kyron Jones back, potentially is that number five guy if Barnes is number four. And then I think Riddle might be next on that list. But I love this secondary. And, I mean, so much. I think you could even make the case and that if they're not the two best players on the team, Ellis Robinson and K.J. Boulding are two of the three, four, five best players on our team.
1: You didn't mention the freshman, Tyree Green. And I'd like to know, Jeff, who do you think our third CB is?
2: Well, that's another area, too, where Kirby cross-trains those guys so much. I think we're in a spot because we saw Malachi Starks flip around a little bit. You know, it could be Gentry Williams as your number three there. But we've got the ability to slide guys to different spots. And what that does is just gives you the ability. I think the same as on the offensive line, as opposed to say, well, I want our three best corners out there or our two best guards, two best tackles. Say, we've got our five best guys out there. So that's where Kirby and the cross training comes in so big. But if you had to hold me to it, maybe Williams, maybe Riddle. But again, I'll tell you, this first five, I think, again, with Jones, with DeMello Jones, Kyron Jones, Boulding Robinson, and Barnes, guys, I think that's just got a chance to be an elite, elite unit.
1: Stinch, our pass rush last year lacking 20 times. We got to the quarterback for sacks. What are we doing to improve that this year? What did you see last year that you wish had been different? And sometimes it's just, you know, the personnel more than the scheme or scheme more than the personnel or something the other offense is doing. Give us your thoughts on that for improvement in 2026, please.
3: First, I think we all saw the improvement of Gabe Harris.

0: in real time from week one until he got hurt at the end of the season, he was a real factor and was really coming into his own. So I think without having to look outside, obviously a lot has been made about Maris Williams, the defensive end outside edge rusher coming over from Auburn, who tore his ACL in spring ball. Losing him does not help the equation, but you start with the guys that you have, and Harris was a factor. I think creating opportunities with him. I also say this, Dantzler just went through the fact that one of the strengths of this Georgia team is going to be on the back end. And that will allow a little more time for the pass rush to get home. So maybe you don't have to, but you can dial up some pressures that put pressure on or put pressure on the quarterback and a little more onus on your secondary to hold up. And with that group, we should have time for that pass rush to get home. So a lot's been made for a guy like Chase Linton, who's flashed at times during camp and certainly during spring, to earn some more opportunities in pass rush, clear pass rush situations. But I think more than anything, it's the fact that we have such an upgraded, talented secondary that will allow an extra click and extra second for that quarterback to hold the ball for that pass rush to get home.
1: JD, we've seen this. Go ahead, Jeff.
2: Yeah, no, I was just going to – I think that spot on, and I think the versatility of our linebackers is huge. But you go to that 21 defensive line we had four first-round picks. If you don't count Nolan Smith as a defensive lineman, five over a two-year period. Interior defensive lineman who can rush the passer, it is easier to find great quarterbacks than it is those guys. That is the hardest spot to find guys, those big guys who can run, who can pressure the passer. So I think that's going to be another thing. Gabe Harris, I mean, John and I did a mock game of the Texas game, the game he had against Alabama and Atlanta, you know, the continued progression with Elijah Griffin up there. That's going to be, to me, the big key. Those guys keep coming because you go back to, you know, what we did in 21, 22, when you can get to the quarterback without having to blitz, I'm no genius. Like our 4-0 would be Rhodes Scholar out there. But if you get to the quarterback with three, that's when the other team feels like, oh, my God, they've got like 15 guys on defense. Now, we've had some teams in years past that have been on the other side of that. So that's going to be the big thing there. And I just say getting Harris back, the progression of Griffin, and the versatility of our backers, I think we've got a chance to have a much improved pass rush. Which, what, remember when Zayden Walker came on starting against Mississippi State late last year? That pass rush started clicking a lot better.
0: Yeah, Zayden Walker and Chris Cole, two other names, linebackers that are so capable of rushing the passer. But those Jalen Carters are pretty hard to come by.
1: Yeah,
0: I don't know how many of those are just laying out there for any team.
1: All Jalen, yeah, they're just a dime a dozen. But boy, when they collapse the pocket from the inside, when they push that center back, that's what blows the thing up. All right, John Stinchcomb, Jeff Dantzler, we'll come back with more. It's Hondo and the Bulldog All-Stars getting ready for Georgia and Tennessee State. Kickoff in 9 days on the Bulldog Sports Network.
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7: A well-executed game plan is always the key to a victory on the field. And it's the same when it comes to stopping people from dying in crashes caused by drunk drivers. When alcohol is part of the tailgate or any occasion, then the game plan always includes a ride with a sober driver. All drunk driving deaths are preventable, and choosing not to drink and drive saves lives, maybe even your own. And it'll avoid a costly DUI arrest. That's why the Governor's Office of Highway Safety reminds everyone to drive sober so they won't have to pull you over.

0: If there's a game on Saturday, we're here to talk about it. It's Hondo and the Bulldog All-Stars. Once again, here's your host, Neil Hondo Williamson.
1: Rolling along with Hondo and the Bulldog All-Stars tonight, our new voices of Georgia football, Jeff Dantzler, our new play-by-play man, John Stinchcomb, an academic All-American, an All-American, a Super Bowl champion with the New Orleans Saints, is our new color analyst. And guys, great to have you with us. Really appreciate you sitting in here on the first night. Quickly with special teams, for me, of course, the biggest question is how we go fill those big old Australian shoes, JD.
2: I think back, I brought this up with Kirby earlier. I remember after the first national title, God, it feels good to say that, going into 22, my biggest question mark was succeeding Jake Camarda, who's one of the best we had ever had. And remember the job Cameron Nisolek did in 2017 when he came in. And then we get Brett, who obviously goes out as one of the all-time greats as well. So I think with Drew Miller, he looked great in the scrimmages. He got a chance to punt some last year when Brett was coming back from the injury. I feel really good about it. But the succession we've had with our punters and our place kickers here in the Kirby era has just been outstanding. And I am fully confident that will continue on this season.
1: All right, the opener. Just 9 days away, and John, I'll give you about a minute for some final thoughts tonight. Please, sir.
3: I can't wait to see what this offense looks like. So much has been made of the development of the offensive line and who's going to be the playmakers on the edges. I think there's going to be opportunities, even though it's Tennessee State, and I'm already looking past them. Hopefully this team is not, because it's the first chance that Georgia has to go out there and prove that whole storyline that we don't have any receivers and who's going to throw the ball to. It's the first opportunity for them to get out there and answer the fact that we've got a lot of playmakers that have been developing behind the scenes and are chomping at the bit for their opportunity.
1: John, I just want to jump in here with something else. The first two games also give us a chance to see some depth. And one of the things we didn't talk about today was QB2. And we'd sure like to get a look at QB2 and QB3 candidates, wouldn't we?
3: And all camp long, there's been such a great competition there. I don't think it's very clear, at least not to the outside, who's got that number two spot nailed down. If anything, it's written in pen, but certainly not in block letters cemented on the wall. So plenty of opportunities for a great competition to see who's backing up Gunner.
1: All right, JD, final thoughts. Got a minute.
2: Yeah, I agree. I think, and by the way, I thought Stinch was going to go with a Johann Gutenberg reference there, but I absolutely love the depth at the quarterback position as well. And I'm excited, too, to see a lot of these guys play. What Kirby is able to do, his practices, the scrimmages, they're so intense. He keeps it so fresh. You know, with situational football, the organization level, it's amazing to watch. And we are past the point at camp now, as John will tell you, where these guys are chomping at the bit to go hit somebody else.
1: Yep, very good. All right, gentlemen, thanks so much for your time tonight. Great to have you along again. I know you're both excited, and I can't congratulate you on behalf of the Bulldog Nation, but I certainly will on behalf of myself, and I know plenty of other people out there are delighted for both of you. Can't wait to hear you two guys behind the mic when we kick it off against Tennessee State in 9 days. Thanks, JD. Thanks, Stinch.
2: Hey, Hondo.
1: All right, that's it for tonight's Hondo and the Bulldog All-Stars. We'll be back every Thursday night right here on the network after Coach Smart and JD have Bulldogs live for you at 7 o'clock Eastern Thursdays. And don't forget that our first game is coming up in just 9 days. Our airtime will begin at 11 a.m. as Dave Johnson takes over for Jeff Dantzler with Bulldogs pregame. And he'll be joined by Kevin Butler. And then we'll have the Napa tailgate show with Lauren and me and Stinch and JD and DJ Shockley as well. And then kickoff between Georgia and Tennessee State between the hedges will come at 3 o'clock. Till then, thanks so much for listening. God bless you. Good night. And go Dawgs!
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7: Good evening to you. It's 9 o'clock. I'm Michelle Wright. 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Our top local story this hour, the new tariffs between the United States and Canada present real challenges for Georgia's economy.
10: Whether it's tariffs on construction equipment or paper goods, Georgia Chamber Foundation Executive Director Daniela Perry says higher prices in key sectors means higher costs for all of us.
11: Businesses thrive on predictability, and kind of the continual evolution of these policies certainly is disrupting those supply chains and increasing costs for businesses and for everyday citizens.
10: Canada is Georgia's largest export market, accounting for 11% of total state exports, valued at $6.8 billion. Jonathan O'Brien, 95.5 WSB.
7: We've got 78 degrees currently in Midtown. Cloudy this evening. A few rumbles of thunder are possible. Will the rain carry out through the weekend? WSB meteorologist Christina Edwards has Atlanta's most accurate and dependable forecast coming up. A man is free after a DeKalb County judge dismisses his charges after a shooting in the Decatur library.
12: The defense attorney from Medicus Brown argued that he opened fire at another person in self-defense. At an immunity hearing this month, five witnesses presented evidence in support of Brown's claim. One said she saw the victim throw a cinder block at Brown outside the library before the shooting. Several others said the victim had Brown in a chokehold before he pulled out his gun. The judge ruled to give him immunity and clear all of his charges, including aggravated battery and aggravated assault. The DeKalb County District Attorney's Office does not plan to appeal the ruling. Mary Ryan Howarth, 95.5 WSB.
7: Atlanta-based Delta is being sued over seat size. Rolando Jimenez says he was seated next to a larger passenger on a flight between Atlanta and Seattle. He tells WSB he had to contort his body, leaning to the left for the entire flight since his seat was broken and could not recline, and the flight attendant did not reseat him when he asked. A couple of days later, he was in so much pain, he had to go to the hospital.
13: And they realized that, I had blown my disc in the L3, L4, and I needed emergency back surgery.
7: He's asking for a jury trial as he sues Delta for medical expenses and pain and suffering. His lawyer says that if Delta's seats were bigger, none of this would have ever happened. A Canton man is arrested for sexually assaulting a 14-year-old girl last Friday. According to police, the girl had missed her school bus when 42-year-old Raymond Sucrum drove up in a big truck, stopped, and asked her if she needed a ride. Police say he talked her into getting into his truck, and then he drove her to a location in Canton where he's accused of sexually assaulting her. He is now in the Cherokee County Jail facing charges that include aggravated child molestation. President Trump formally signs a proclamation to temporarily lift some tariffs on foreign imports of beef. beginning September 1st. The goal is to lower the price of beef in America. But Karen Travers reports that the move has angered Republicans, ranchers, and some other reporters.
8: The other big question is, where is this beef coming from? The White House hasn't said yet. It was not in the executive order. The White House hasn't answered questions about this. And the agriculture secretary this week, when she was asked on it, said she wasn't involved in these discussions and directed people to the U.S. Trade Representative.
7: The price of beef, very high right now because of the price of fuel and fertilizer as well. That makes cattle feed quite high, too. It is 9:03, live team coverage of traffic and weather's on the way next.
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7: It is 9:06, and that means it's now time for live team coverage of traffic and weather. We're checking in with Isabella Rodriguez in the WSB 24-hour traffic center. Good evening to you, Isabella. What's going on out there?
21: Good evening, and first, we're tracking some progress on the west side perimeter in Cobb County. 285 northbound before South Cobb Drive. That earlier crash there that had a right lane knocked out has just cleared. All lanes are back open, and the delays heading towards 285 northbound are improving. However, we're still seeing some trouble up in Kennesaw. 75 northbound at Barrett Parkway, construction is knocking out two left lanes. That's exit 269, and that's causing you some major delays as you're making your way out from Marietta. From the Trustdale.com Traffic Center, Triple Team Traffic, 95.5 WSB.
22: This is WSB meteorologist Christina Edwards. Mostly cloudy skies with off and on rain showers and a few rumbles of thunder for this evening. Lows tonight in the upper 60s to low 70s. A few rain showers possible for early tomorrow morning. Scattered afternoon thunderstorms with a high around 88. Saturday drying out. Highs in the upper 80s to low 90s.
7: Looking at the radar right now, we do have some showers moving north into Coweta County. We've got 77 in Beaufort, 79 in Brookhaven, and 78 here in Midtown. More news heads your way at 10 o'clock. Scott Slade's George is coming up at 9:30. 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
1: All right, thank you, Scott. Shannon, thanks to all of you for being with us. Write down our toll-free telephone number. You want to be a part of this program. Well, I didn't expect all of this to happen this quickly, but it has. We are officially on verdict watch as it relates to the Lindsey Clancy trial, which now has captivated the entire country. The woman now has admitted to strangling her three children after what seemed like a premeditated act to me, and that is sending her husband out to, you know, out of the house, and then one at a time strangling her three kids. You know, other interesting facts that came out in the course of this, you know, when she, you know, one of the first things she asked for when she woke up after this had all happened is, can I have a lawyer? Which, I don't know, that was very lucid for somebody whose defense case is resting on the idea that she was a good mother and that, you know, she made a choice. And then prosecutors saying she made a choice to kill her kids and all the other facts that have come out in the case. Now, I thought the closing arguments today actually on both sides were pretty phenomenal. And let me, you know, for the record, let me play part of it because I think it's worth playing. Let's play Kevin Reddington. This is Lindsey Clancy's attorney saying that the prosecution has ripped the soul out of this girl. Wow. What about the soul of the three dead kids?
2: I told you in the opening statement that this is a prosecution that has ripped the soul out of this girl. This is what they had. This is their family. How does this turn into this? How? Because of the damn medicine and the lousy medical care that she got. You can troop as many paid experts as you want to come in here and tell the jury, oh, well, she didn't say that she heard voices inside her head. She said she heard voices from outside her head. She said she was making chicken McNuggets. There was a bowl on the sofa. She wasn't making chicken McNuggets. She said something. As I think and I muse and I try real hard to tell you what my opinion is, that this woman was acting in her right mind when these children were killed.
1: So I thought that closing arguments would take the whole day. Maybe jury instructions would get in as well. And then it would go to the jury tomorrow. No, it all happened much faster than I expected. In a lot of ways, I could argue to you that both the prosecution and defense made really good closing arguments on both sides. But I know what they're trying to do here. You know, they're trying to say that this case is about her state of mind, not about the system. And let me go to the prosecution. The assistant DA in this case, Jennifer Sprague, says that Lindsey Clancy's actions showed what are deliberate choices that she made. And again, in rebuttal, I thought the prosecution in particular, I thought it really gained a ton of momentum at the end of this case as they put up one expert after the other, including an FBI mental health expert that made the point that she knew damn well what the hell she was doing. But anyway, Jennifer Sprague, the assistant DA, made the final arguments for the prosecution, saying that Clancy's actions showed deliberate choices and that she was in full control when she was killing one children after another after another after sending her husband out of the house to go shopping. Listen.
3: And the order also shows a rationality, the order she killed them in, because Cora and Dawson are older. If she had tried to strangle one in front of the other, they would have known this is bad, and they would have tried to intervene or run and hide. And she had a very limited time. She didn't have time to try to find a child who ran off and hid. So taking Dawson first and moving him to a separate room, having Cora stay with Kellen and having Dawson go in another room, that's rational. That makes sense. That's ordered thinking. And we didn't show you that post that she made about Dawson being a handful and not being compliant to show she was a bad mom. We showed it to you because it proves she knew that he was a handful. She knew that he was less likely to be compliant, to just go along. She knew that he might struggle. And so it made sense rationally to remove him and separate him first and kill him first. And she brought him into that room, into the office, and closed the door. And she wrapped that band around his little neck. And she squeezed until he was unconscious. As the blood's pooling in his face and causing those blood vessels to burst, causing him pain and panic and confusion. And defense calls Dr. La Posada to say, no, it wasn't 20 or 30 seconds. It was only 5 or 10 seconds that until he went unconscious. I'm sorry, how many seconds is it okay for them to have been in pain and panic and confusion? How about it wasn't okay for 1 second for any of those children to feel that?
1: Unbelievable. I mean, this is pretty remarkable as they presented their closing arguments. Here's the other twist that happened today, and I was predicting this was going to happen. Greg Jarrett, who's going to join us later, along with Paul Morrow, Greg Jarrett was agreeing with me. And, you know, as this trial was unfolding, really the options that were going to face the jury were first-degree murder, and that conviction would carry a mandatory sentence of life in prison without the possibility of parole. Or the jury would decide, and again, remember, you need a unanimous verdict. You need all 12 jurors to agree, or, quote, not criminally responsible. In other words, that would be the insanity verdict. And if the prosecution, quote, fails to prove she was legally responsible beyond any reasonable doubt, Clancy would then be committed to a state psychiatric hospital in Massachusetts. Now, the surprise, the curveball came from the judge, although it came as a surprise to the legacy media and people online. I was not surprised by it. I was actually predicting it, that he now has opened up a conviction on lesser charges, which is they can also weigh the charge of second degree murder or manslaughter. There's a lot of people online that are saying about manslaughter, and I don't think they're wrong. I only know this. I don't have access to my social media accounts. Sweet Baby James scrolls it constantly, and the rest of my team does as well. And a lot of people pissed off about this. They're saying, okay, is it premeditated? Is it intentional? Was she sane or was she not? Excuse me, manslaughter. Why do I think the judge did this? I'm speculating here. Is because I think the judge, looking at all of the arguments, is pretty wise in the sense that he understands getting a first degree murder conviction is going to be hard. And yet she is responsible for what happened here. Are there mitigating circumstances? Sure. Maybe even the possibility of doctor shopping, which is a pretty common phenomenon. Unfortunately, the addiction to pain medication will cause people to go from one doctor to another doctor to another doctor to get as many prescriptions as possible and then have them filled at different pharmacies, et cetera, or they get other people to do it for them. You know, what complicates that as a defense, though, is she was a nurse. And at some point, she has to know that these psychiatric drugs can interact with each other and cause a severe mental breakdown. Now, there's another complication. Postpartum psychosis, depression, postpartum depression. Yeah, I just personally believe it's real, but I don't believe it's an excuse. Postpartum psychosis is real, but according to the experts in this case, it is extremely, extremely rare that it would be so extreme that somebody wouldn't know what they're doing. So, again, the jury is hearing conflicting expert testimony. It's kind of a battle of the experts, which is often the case in a criminal trial. But I find the whole thing fascinating. You know, if I could see through this microphone from my free state of Florida into the Commonwealth of Pennsylvania, where Linda now permanently resides, why do I think that she is just rolling her eyes? Because I do see why the judge did this. I understand. Because I think to get a conviction, that means a unanimous verdict of 12 people, first degree murder, life in prison without parole, he probably saw as a very difficult thing to do. And I think he, probably with a degree of wisdom, you know, thread the needle and said, you know what, I need to offer you all more options here. In a sense, you could say it was a lifeline of options. If in fact there is disagreement in that jury room, you never know what's going on in the jury room. I personally am not expecting a verdict to come back today, although we are officially on verdict watch, but it's possible. I mean, and I don't even know what to tell you if usually, for example, in a criminal case, if a verdict comes back very quickly, usually it's guilty. And guilty of all charges, and boom, that jury made up their mind a long time ago. There was a moment, according to one report, where one of the jurors listening to the assistant DA in closing today, you know, started tearing up and started crying. I mean, you know, very emotional today. But, you know, to listen to the closing arguments, I just found it pretty fascinating. You know, each side was allotted an hour for their statements. Then the judge issues instructions. And the judge, again, not surprising to me, made the call that they can consider lesser charges. Again, second degree murder or manslaughter. The manslaughter one in particular has gotten people really pissed off on social media. That part I can tell you. Another group of people are angry. One of the things is, it's kind of like it's a different case, obviously. You know, how is it possible people get so caught up in a case, meaning it captures the nation's attention? You know, there are so many people that we can predict are going to be murdered on any given weekend in the city of Chicago. And I've been scrolling names of people shot and killed since 2009. Nobody knows their names, usually because it can't be weaponized, it can't be politicized. You know, but then there are other cases that just captivates the nation's attention. If you ask me why that is, I don't really have an answer, but I work in the news business. It just happens. And especially in a social media era, this has been the one thing that has captured the attention of the country. And so it is what it is. And it's even captured my attention. I'm fascinated with all of this. You know, I watched, for example, the prosecutor Reddington, you know, make a point in his closing arguments. He thanked the jurors, said Cora, Dawson, and Callan, they are the victims in this case. Said that right in front of the jury. Lindsey Clancy was wiping away tears herself from behind the defense table. And then he used several large postcards with exhibit printouts, including a crime scene photo, text messages, pictures of the Clancy family. You know, how does this, as he held up a photo of the smiling family before the killings, turn into this? And then he pointed to a photo of Lindsey in the hospital after the fact. And by the way, one of the first things she asked for was a lawyer. And again, she was a nurse, you know. And then, of course, on the other side of this, I'm sorry, this Reddington is the, you know, he said because of the damn medicine, lousy medical care she got, she was a nurse. And even though 30 medications were brought up in the case, and they very wisely on the defense side put up all the medications she had been, you know, prescribed, but she was a nurse. And I think my understanding is there were only three of the 13, but ultimately 30 medications that she had that were in her system at the time, according to evidence presented. And, you know, he repeatedly emphasized Clancy's background as a nurse, you know, and a loving and hardworking mother. And this young lady did nothing wrong in her life. She was a nurse, a daughter, a wife, a darn good mother. And she ran into Dr. Tufts. They're trying to blame it on the doctor. Prosecutors say no. She made a choice to kill her kids. It's not a case about the mental health system and how it treats women. What's on trial here, what's the issue here, is what Lindsey Clancy did the night of January 24, 2023, and so on and so forth. That was the DA and her closing arguments. All right, 800-941, Sean, if you want to be a part of the program. Listen, it is so sad to watch the rise of anti-Semitism. We see it now everywhere. Worldwide, it's rising. College campuses, halls of Congress, on the airwaves. You know, it makes me sick to my stomach. And now we have in this country synagogues, schools, community centers. They have to strengthen security because of the rise of this hatred. And this is an ongoing battle. Israel now has been in a fight for their very survival, targeted by Iran, their proxies with cluster bombs. Thousands of Israelis now have lost their homes. 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And they need your help to provide food and water and shelter and clothing and medications. 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Go to their website. It's one word, prayifcj.org. That's prayifcj.org today.
0: Weather and time areas of conflict or peace. We keep our law enforcement and military personnel in our prayers. And we ask you, the members of Hannity Nation, to do the same. God bless them. Sean Hannity.
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1: I don't know why in certain cases, I mean, we've been watching and witnessing a phenomenon that unfortunately we see in high profile trials like this one with Lindsay Clancy. You know, why do all these women, you know, in the case of Luigi Mangione, why, you know, in cold blood, now he's admitting to it. Why, you know, you have the video of this, cold blood kills the CEO of United Healthcare and, you know, just shoots him in the back of the head, murders a father and a husband, and yet he has this fan base of lunatics, even supermodels apparently, and online influencers and all these people that not only want to date him, marry him, have his children, give him money. And his biggest problem in prison apparently is he doesn't have enough time to answer all of them back. I don't know how that happens. Now, I can understand people have a different point of view on mental health, a different point of view on medications or whatever. But there's too many people that don't even bring up ever that three young children were killed violently, you know, by their mother. And what appears that, you know, evidence presented convinces me there's some premeditation here. And she's a nurse that should have known about her own medication status. We'll continue.
12: Scotts Lake, Georgia is brought to you by Breda Pest Management. And this week, the remarkable story of Jimmy Edmondson Sr.
13: Yes, sir. He was born in Atlanta in 1910 in the old Ford Ford.
12: His son Jimmy, who's 80 now and living in Dunwoody, says you could know him by his stage name.
13: Professor Backwards.
15: Mississippi's I-double-P, I-double-S, I am. You pronounce it backward, if is ism. Careful with that one.
25: I know that.
13: Dad, we had a motorcycle accident when he was 18 years old, and he was in a coma for a week. Well, he got out of the coma and started working for the Jacksonville Journal. They'd moved to Florida at the time. The Jacksonville Journal, he was a typesetter. They would do the print backwards. And then he realized he could spell words backwards. And they started got into show business and came up with the name Professor Backwards.
12: Jimmy Sr. was a star. He knew everybody in showbiz, and everybody knew him.
13: Every show, every one of them. He was first on Ed Sullivan in 1955 through 71. It was on 23 times. He was on Johnny Carson, Merv Griffin, Ernie Ford, Della Reese.
15: I know him as Jim Edmondson. Most of you know him as Professor Backward. Here he is.
13: Jimmy Dean, he knew everybody in the business. Dad was in business a long time.
15: Let's get a long word. Hypertension, thank you. NOISNETREPY. You pronounce it backward. No, isn't that repeat?
13: Oh, speak backwards, talk backwards. The Braves used to have him come down and read the lineups before the game backwards.
12: The grim final chapter in the Professor Backwards story begins with the reason he set up housekeeping in College Park.
13: Every time he left Jacksonville, he had to fly to Atlanta anyway to change planes to go where he was going from Jacksonville. So he moved to College Park, so he'd be right close to the airport.
12: In 1976, thinking he had a lot of money as a media star, his housekeeper set him up.
13: The housekeeper had met these three guys in a mental hospital. She was living at the house, and she invited these three guys over. Well, they got drunk and decided they were going to kidnap Dad. Decided we'll get some money out of this dude, and they put him in the car. We were supposed to give him $200. For some reason, I don't know what happened, but they didn't get the check cash or couldn't cash it. And so they took him to Bankhead Highway and shot him three times in the head and dumped him on the ground. They killed him. They all got life in prison.
12: So they did catch them.
13: Yeah, they got them all within 3 days.
12: So on the 50th anniversary of his death this year, there are myriads of YouTube videos that chronicle Professor Backwards, Jimmy Edmondson Sr. How his son says he would like to be remembered?
13: as a funny man. He was a great comedian and a great performer and a great showman.
12: He passed away in the state where he was born at the age of 65. 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
21: 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On the southwest perimeter, we're seeing some trouble. A crash on 285 southbound the outer loop past Camp Creek Parkway causes some slowdowns. That's exit 2, and that's going to slow you down as you're approaching that airport area. We're also still seeing trouble up in Kennesaw with a construction on 75 northbound at Barrett Parkway. It's knocking out two left lanes, slowing you down as you make your way out from Marietta. From the Trustsale.com traffic center, I'm Isabella Rodriguez, Triple Team Traffic, 95.5 WSB.
22: I'm WSB meteorologist Christina Edwards. Mostly cloudy for Friday with scattered rain showers and thunderstorms through the afternoon. Daytime high 88, morning lows in the low 70s.
1: 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Anyway, check it out. Please look at the videos online and make it a part of your everyday safety security strategies. Unfortunately, there is evil. Let me play, and then we're going to be joined by the one and only Nancy Grace. Let me play for you what I believe is the most outrageous statement made by the defense attorney in the Lindsey Clancy trial, and it really pisses me off, and see if it makes you as angry as it's making me.
0: I asked you this morning, Mr. Reddington, what you hope to convey in the closing. You didn't really have an answer.
2: I hope to convey that I truly, care and love. I love her. She's just such a marvelous, sweet, innocent person. She's just amazing and so strong and just trying so hard to get up from, she's just been beat down for 3.5 years, and she feels that she's had a fair trial with the judge, and the jury's been very attentive, and all we can do is hope for the best.
0: You may not answer this, about the women that support her, do you want to say she said anything about women raising postpartum psychosis?
2: She's very concerned, especially as a labor and delivery nurse, she's very concerned about women's rights, the fact that women are pretty much marginalized. I think it's readily apparent that DSM is a joke. I couldn't get into the social implications in the trial, understandably, but if the United States would take a lesson from Europe, Belgium, England, France, Peru, a lot of these countries, they take care of their women that have psychosis, keep them with their babies. They don't rip the babies away from them and put the women in jail where we do.
1: Lindsey Clancy, such a marvelous, sweet, innocent person. She's just amazing. And Clancy is very concerned about women's rights. She's also a nurse. There is a practice, and I don't know if it's relevant here, called doctor shopping, where people, when you look at all the different medications she had, I think it's 30 prescriptions, and 13 in particular. She's a nurse that would know that drugs can interact with each other. I don't think that works in her favor in any way. I think the issue of premeditation becomes very real because she sent her husband out of the home before she then, went about one after another, one by one by one, and strangled Cora, Dawson, and Callan. You don't hear those words a lot in the legacy media, but she did that. Do I think postpartum depression is real? Yeah. Do I think that the prosecution had effective expert witnesses, especially at the end of this case, that said, sorry, she knew what she was doing, including FBI experts? Anyway, the person that I trust on all issues, one of the people I trust on the legal side, is Greg Jarrett, and people like Paul Mora on the absolute prosecution side versus the defense analysis. There's only one person to go to. It's our friend Nancy Grace from Fox One, and a friend and colleague of mine. I know I'm taking you away from your family for a brief time here, and you're going to join us on TV tonight. My apologies up front, but I have to know what you're thinking about what happened today. Closing arguments by both the defense and the prosecution. I didn't think it would happen this quickly. They gave an hour for it. They got jury instructions. The judge opened up lesser charges of second degree murder and or manslaughter. So it's not just either first degree or not criminally responsible. I want your thoughts on all of it.
3: Well, number one, thank you for inviting me. This is a topic very near to my heart because I am a mother of two, which has changed my world. I never thought I could be a

0: The law is, if you had intent to kill, you are responsible. She had intent. And this is why I say that. This does not bring me joy, Sean. It does not bring me joy. And I have seen people that I truly believed were insane. And I did not want them in with GP general population at all. That is not justice. That is cruel torture. She sent her husband away from the home, much like Andrea Yates did. She sent him to a restaurant. They had never gotten takeout from there before because it was too far away. There and to the pharmacy at night. She sent him away as soon as he left, and she admits, although the internet is a lie, people attack me in Walmart about, why aren't you admitting Patrick Clancy did this? Because he didn't. He did not do it. It's proven forensically, digitally, he did not do it. Accepted. Whatever you like him or hate him, don't care. He didn't do these murders. Period. She systematically herded the children into the basement, then one by one put them face down and strangled them with her own elastic exercise bands. Many people scream, her fingerprints were not on there. Okay, right. When you pull a rubber band, you smear your fingerprints. Think about it. Her DNA, however, was on the elastic bands. So let's just clear that up right now. One of the children, Dawson, tried to get away. He was found in his father's office, also in the basement. The systematic strangling of the children, as you know, Sean, intent can be formed in the twinkling of a moment, the blink of an eye, the time it takes to pull a trigger, much less the time it takes you to herd your children into the basement. Three of them, three tots. Have you ever taken a tot through the airport, much less two or three? Herding them into the basement and systematically strangling them dead till they turned purple, till their necks were abnormally small, too small to even hold up a head. The bands were pulled so tightly. That's intent. She knew what she did was wrong and tried to jump out of a window. Why did she try to jump out of a window? Because she knew what she had just done was horribly, horribly wrong. Do I like this scenario? No. It's like a dirt sandwich in my mouth. But this is what happened. That's what happened. And we cannot turn away from the fact. And that is what I would tell the jury. I want to turn away. I don't like delivering this closing statement. It's like acid to the touch. But this is the truth, and you must confront it because you have taken an oath to do the right thing. Now, what may the jury do? They may do jury nullification. They may say, screw you and the horse you rode in on. I'm not putting her in jail, and find her in GBRI, not guilty by reason of insanity. What will that mean? Well, it depends. Look at Andrea Yates. She murdered her children, and she's still in a mental facility today. Then you've got, on the other end of the spectrum, Deanna Lacey. She murdered her children, left one brain damaged for life. She did a few years in a mental facility, and she walked free, and she is living amongst us now. So it really depends on what happens once she's in a mental facility. She could walk in 5 years or not. That's what's happening. They'll either follow the law and convict her on murder one, which is life without parole, or they will give her NGBRI, not guilty by reason of insanity. I have tried insanity cases. The kicker to insanity cases, Sean, is the perp admits they did it. It's all this business about it was really Patrick Clancy. It's not. She stood up in court, like Brian Koberger, and said, I did it. But in her case, she said, but I was insane. There. That's the law. Those are the choices.
1: You know, we did a long podcast, and I find the hardest interviews to do. And I interviewed on the podcast also the parents of one of the victims in the Koberger case. It kills me. Mm-hmm. And I taped another recent podcast where somebody lost their child. And you told this whole story. You were 19 years old. You were engaged to be married, and that your fiance was murdered. And I just sat there. You know, I knew the story, but to hear it from a friend, it's the hardest thing to hear from anybody you're interviewing. You know, I wouldn't mind. I'm willing to listen to the arguments. But the idea, the first thing she does when she wakes up after this whole thing is wants a lawyer. The fact that she's a nurse, I don't think helps her in this case. She should have been more responsible for a medical care.

0: care. I don't care that she was using different doctors with drugs that interact with each other. She had knowledge that most people don't have. I do believe that postpartum depression is real, but I also was really swayed in rebuttal by the prosecution witnesses that says she knew what the hell she was doing, as evidenced by, you know, the premeditation factor that you brought up of sending the husband out to the store. And then the whole process of it. So I'm thinking what the judge did today is the judge realized this is an emotionally charged case capturing the attention of the nation and threw them a lifeline to thread the needle, knowing how hard it is to get 12 people to agree on anything. Am I wrong?
1: You're absolutely right. Much has been made of the women congregating outside of the courthouse, all dressed in different shades of pink and coral, and much has been made of that. But you know what? This is America. You can protest. You can even burn our beloved flag, and that's okay. So if these women want to bring attention to postpartum depression and postpartum psychosis, I say bring it on. We need attention to that. Sean, I remember having the twins, and one would be up at 12:30, 1:30, 3:30, and 4:30, and I would be up at 5. Sometimes I would be swinging them in bucket swings at 4:45 in the dark behind our church, because we were up. I was so tired and had to go back to work at HLN a month early of my maternity leave. I was literally seeing stars. It was like explosions with my eyes wide open. I get it. Combined with extreme depression, the statistics are interesting. And of course, statistics are not allowed in as evidence, but only 1 to 2 per 1,000 of women with postpartum depression have postpartum psychosis. Also, when you have auditory hallucination, not that you think you see your great-great-grandma in the door, but no, an auditory hallucination is much more extreme, an extreme form of mental illness. She said a male voice told her she had to kill the children. When you have this type of psychosis, it doesn't just come and go, like the Twinkie defense. No. Auditory hallucinations usually come for a period of time, weeks if not months, ordering you to do an evil deed. And they stay with you after the deed. Her psychosis only lasted, 20 minutes? I've never heard of that. And I prosecuted a lot of cases. So to me, that stood out as a very curious fact that it's hard for me to believe, knowing what I know about psychosis. It doesn't just come in the blink of an eye and then leave, like Tinkerbell out the window. No, it's not like that. So
0: let me lean on you, because I've got 20 seconds left, and you've been so gracious to come on, and we'll have more with you tonight on Hannity. How do you see this verdict coming down, if you had to give your best professional opinion?
1: Well, I've been wrong 2 times before. Well, calling verdicts anyway. I've been wrong a lot more than that, but I say they're going to follow the law.
0: The one and only Nancy Grace. We really appreciate you, Nancy. And I know you're with your beautiful children. Please send my best. We'll see you tonight on Hannity. We are on official verdict watch in this Lindsey Clancy case. We're going to look at the legal aspect and the criminal aspect of it with Paul Morrow and Greg Jarrett on the other side of this. You know, and there's huge developments in the WNBA. We still have scheduled Enes Kanter-Freedom. 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
0: We got a lot of ground to cover. We are an official verdict watch in the Lindsey Clancy case. We'll get more analysis. We've got Greg Jarrett and Paul Morrow coming up. Also, we have Enes Kanter Freedom booked. Huge developments in the WNBA, and he's now threatening a lawsuit. He'll explain that. And jury watch continues. Straight ahead, verdict watch.
15: Be careful that what you consume as entertainment doesn't begin to consume you. Interestingly, the roots of the word entertainment mean to capture your mind. 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The Bible says we are transformed by the renewing of our minds. What we let entertain our brains shapes our souls. 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
19: 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He was called in and fired from his longtime job at Ford. And it was so ridiculous that it's gotten just enormous media coverage. But the thing you need to know, if you use any of these unstaffed automated shopping spots that are popping up all over the place, make sure that you use Tap to Pay on your phone so you have proof that you actually paid, or that you get a receipt, because later, if you're accused of having stolen, you have proof that you did pay. I'm Clark Howard.
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20: Good evening to you. It's 10 o'clock. I'm Michelle Wright. The news is being brought to you by AquaGuard Foundation Solutions. Our top local story this hour, a new report shows there are risks for Georgia businesses and consumers as this trade war with Canada continues to heat up.
21: Canada is Georgia's largest export market, and Georgia Chamber Foundation Executive Director Daniela Perry says it's also our fourth largest trading partner overall.
22: So it's an important market for the state of Georgia.
21: Perry says the new tariffs on a range of items will push costs higher for businesses, and it injects uncertainty into the market.
22: The unpredictability that these evolving trade negotiations are creating is certainly challenging for businesses to navigate.
21: The chamber is encouraging continued negotiations. Jonathan O'Brien, 95.5 WSB.
20: We have got 78 degrees currently in Atlanta. Cloudy skies. Some storms are possible in the overnight hours. Atlanta's most accurate and dependable forecast is on the way. Nuclear power infrastructure is taking a big step in the U.S. military and here in Georgia.
23: By testing different forms of nuclear microreactors in military bases like Fort Benning, Georgia Tech's chair of nuclear and radiological engineering program, Stephen Biegalski, says we could see this type of technology used to increase the power supply for other things like data centers.
24: Nuclear power really is the main cornerstone technology that needs to be leveraged for this electrical growth.
23: He says data centers need more electricity, and this could be a possible solution. Mary Ryan Howarth, 95.5 WSB.
20: At least 350 people have died in Nepal and Tibet after major flooding and mudslides drowned entire communities. According to the State Department, some 90 Americans may have been impacted by the flooding, reports Brit Clinic.
25: Nepal's tourism authorities say well over 500 foreign nationals are among them, including dozens of Americans. On the ground, this is an all-out mobilization. More than 9,000 army, police, armed police personnel have been deployed, using everything from bulldozers to dig people out of buried homes, sniffer dogs to search the debris, and helicopters ferrying in supplies and pulling out survivors.
20: Officials say the deadly wall of water traveled an incredible 62 miles downriver. A traffic stop in DeKalb County turns into a drug seizure. Officers were conducting a drug trafficking investigation and pulled a car over in Stonecrest. After searching that vehicle, they found 2 kilos of cocaine mixed with fentanyl and a firearm. Officers took the driver into custody at the DeKalb County Jail. Additional details about the suspect were not released, but they do face several charges, including trafficking cocaine, trafficking fentanyl, and fleeing the scene. Students at South Atlanta High School get an inside look at the career opportunities in sports in the sports industry, both on and off the field. It comes days before the MEAC SWAC Challenge football game here in Atlanta.
26: They got an opportunity to hear from people who are developing themselves in their careers,
1: that they saw a path forward, that they can see people like them.
20: The game's executive director, John Grant, says students met directly with representatives from ESPN and HBCUs, along with their corporate sponsors. Saturday's game features Howard versus Alabama A&M. And a newer shingles vaccine is being linked to a lower risk of dementia. Researchers at Brown University find that older people who took the shingles vaccine had a 24% lower risk of being diagnosed with dementia over a four-year period. It's 10:03. Live team coverage of traffic and weather's coming up next.
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20: It is 10:06, and that means it's time for live team coverage of traffic and weather. We're checking in now with Isabella Rodriguez in the WSB 24-hour traffic center. Hey there, Isabella. What's going on those roads right now?
33: We're seeing some trouble on 85 northbound right now as you're approaching the Norcross area. 85 northbound at I-285, some trouble there has all lanes blocked. You'll want to avoid this area and use Highway 23 or Peachtree Industrial Boulevard to get north. We're also seeing some construction ongoing on the west side perimeter, 285 south. Bound at MLK Jr. Drive is blocking two left lanes. From the Trustdale.com Traffic Center, Triple Team Traffic, 95.5 WSB.
34: I'm WSB meteorologist Christina Edwards. Mostly cloudy this evening with scattered rain showers and thunderstorms rolling through. Lows tonight in the upper 60s to low 70s. Tomorrow, mostly cloudy, off and on rain showers, high around 88. Trending drier for Saturday, partly cloudy, highs in the upper 80s to low 90s.
20: We have got 76 degrees in Lithia Springs, 76 also in Lithonia, 78 here in Midtown. 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Breaking news when it happens. I'm Michelle Wright, 95.5 WSB.
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5: 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Our number is 800-941-SEAN if you want to be a part of the program. This, as I said earlier, this happened faster than I thought it would because, you know, everybody's been following this Lindsey Clancy case as it relates to this woman who claims that she was suffering from postpartum psychosis, was out of her mind, and, you know, ended up strangling her three children after she sent her husband out of the house so that she could go through that process. The last days of this trial were very, very revealing as the prosecution brought forth one expert witness after another saying, no, she was in her right mind. No, that's not true. No, we don't buy it. So it's getting very interesting. So they actually had closing arguments that went very quickly this morning. And again, we're on verdict watch. I don't know what to expect personally in terms of how fast the jury's going to come back with a verdict. First degree murder is what the prosecution is looking for. They could go to a lesser charge, and they could go with the insanity defense that the defense has been pushing in this case. What this case really has now come down to is Lindsey Clancy. It's about her state of mind. And I don't know how the jury is going to deal with it. I'm not confident in any way, shape, manner, or form how this is going to come back. I just don't know. But anyway, let me play for you Kevin Reddington, who is Lindsey Clancy's attorney, saying the prosecution has ripped the soul out of this girl. What about the soul of the three children? I was just wondering as I heard this.
8: I told you in the opening statement that this is a prosecution that has ripped the soul out of this girl. This is what they had. This is their family. How does this turn into this? How? Because of the damn medicine and the lousy medical care that she got. You can troop as many paid experts as you want to come in here and tell the jury, oh, well, she didn't say that she heard voices inside her head. She said she heard voices from outside her head. She said she was making chicken McNuggets. There was a bowl on the sofa. She wasn't making chicken McNuggets. She said something. As I think and I muse and I try real hard to tell you what my opinion is, that this woman was acting in her right mind when these children were killed.
5: Now, that's not the only thing that we heard. And again, the lead up to today's jury instructions leading into now deliberations. But we also have Jennifer Sprague, who is the assistant DA, saying that Lindsey Clancy's actions showed what they describe as deliberate choices. And she was in full control while killing. She strangled and admitted to strangling all three of her children after purposely sending her husband out to the store.
9: And the order also shows a rationality, the order she killed them in. Because Cora and Dawson are older. If she had tried to strangle one in front of the other, they would have known this is bad. And they would have tried to intervene or run and hide. And she had a very limited time. She didn't have time to try to find a child who ran off and hid. So taking Dawson first and moving him to a separate room, having Cora stay with Kellen and having Dawson go in another room, that's rational. That makes sense. That's ordered thinking. And we didn't show you that post that she made about Dawson being a handful and not being compliant to show she was a bad mom. We showed it to you because it proves she knew that he was a handful. She knew that he was less likely to be compliant, to just go along. She knew that he might struggle. And so it made sense rationally to remove him and separate him first and kill him first. And she brought him into that room, into the office, and closed the door, and she wrapped that band around his little neck, and she squeezed until he was unconscious. As the blood's pooling in his face and causing those blood vessels to burst, causing him pain and panic and confusion, and defense calls Dr. La Posada to say, no, it wasn't 20 or 30 seconds, it was only 5 or 10 seconds until he went unconscious. I'm sorry, how many seconds is it okay for them to have been in pain and panic and confusion? How about it wasn't okay for 1 second for any of those children to feel that?
5: All right, joining us now to weigh in on this as we are on official jury watch is our friend Greg Jarrett, Fox News legal analyst, New York Times bestselling author, and Paul Morrow, formerly ran counterterrorism operations for the NYPD intelligence, Fox News contributor. Guys, welcome both of you back to the program. Glad to have you both. Look, Greg, you're the expert. I'm not. If we get a quick verdict, I would imagine it's not going to be guilty like it usually is with a quick verdict, but I don't think this is going to be quick.
10: Yeah, you know, there's no way to tell. But I will say, having watched the closing arguments today, they were good on both sides. And understand that closing arguments is storytelling. And in a close case like this one, it can make a critical difference in whether the verdict is guilty or not criminally responsible. And today, the contrast really struck me. It could not have been more stark. I mean, the defense put shoddy doctors and wretched healthcare system on trial, placing the blame squarely on them for Clancy's violent actions. And one of the more dramatic moments came when Kevin Reddington, the defense attorney, held up a chart right in front of the jury, and one by one he read off the 13 different psychiatric drugs that his client was dosed with and the 19 other meds she was prescribed. You know, it was a cocktail of medical insanity that drove Clancy off a cliff, or at least that's what Reddington was conveying. So the defense has portrayed the healthcare system as the villain, Clancy as their victim. And look, that's a powerful narrative. The prosecution was equally powerful. They reversed it. And they reminded jurors that the only true victims here are the three innocent children, strangled deliberately, murdered methodically by their mother, the one person who was supposed to protect them. And the lead prosecutor really scoffed at the idea that bad health care was to blame, and for the first time offered a motive that Clancy wanted to end her misery over the burdens of being a mother and caring for three young children. She was depressed and exhausted. The only way to end her misery was to end the life of those kids, the source of her unhappiness, and a burden she just didn't want any longer. So, you know, both sides, exemplary closing arguments. I wouldn't want to be a juror in this case. I don't think we'll get a quick verdict.
5: I don't think so either. What shocked some people, it didn't shock us because we discussed this before I get to Paul and his take, is that the judge in this case will allow jurors to convict Clancy on manslaughter rather than murder if they so choose. And, you know, a lot of people online are like, how can you actually, you know, by strangling your three kids, how can that be conceived as manslaughter? By doing so, and maybe this is just my read, my interpretation, Greg, I want your legal analysis. My read on that is the judge is basically throwing a lifeline down the middle to the jury so that they can thread the needle, because he assumes that some people won't be willing to convict on a first-degree murder charge, which would carry a mandatory life sentence in prison without the possibility of parole.
10: You took the words right out of my mouth. You could have been Clarence Darrow in another life.
5: Nice try, but I don't believe that for a minute. But go ahead.
10: But look,
5: and he's also laid on the table, not criminally responsible, which is the insanity defense.
10: Right, of course. So, you know, you've got guilty or not guilty by reason of insanity. They call it different. You know, not criminally responsible in Massachusetts. But then he threw out, and you and I were talking about this last night, it was unclear to me, but now it's clear today, that he's giving them a third option, which is manslaughter. In this case, you know, under Massachusetts law, you know, it's an unintentional killing. Well, the facts don't support that. It was clearly an intentional killing. Was she in her right mind when she did it? That's a different issue. And so even though the facts don't support the manslaughter, the judge threw it out there as, just as you say, Sean, a lifeline, a potential compromise if the jurors are deadlocked.
5: All right, let me bring in Paul Morrow. Paul, I mean, all your years, I mean, you were great at your job. You ran the counterterrorism operations for NYPD, their intelligence operation. And you've seen a lot of crimes, a lot of horrific crimes over the years. What's your take on all of this? And you heard Greg's analysis. You heard the judge's ruling in this case and jury instructions, et cetera. Where do you see this going and what do you think?
11: Well, first of all, as an attorney, I have to agree wholeheartedly with Greg that the manslaughter charge here was a lifeline to the jury. I think the judge's reasoning here to make it conform with the facts would be, once again, this almost metaphysical endeavor of the jurors to look into Lindsey Clancy's mind at that date and time and somehow or other try to interpolate from that the idea that, yeah, she did do it, which she admits, but somehow or other her mental defect caused her not to believe that this would result in the children's death.
5: All right, quick break. More with Greg Jarrett, more with Paul Morrow. We are officially on verdict watch in the Lindsey Clancy case. More of our coverage continues. Your calls and comments coming up, 800-941-SHAWN. And also, if the jury does not come back with a verdict today, Ennis Cantor Freedom will join us.
3: America listens to Sean Hannity. And he's on right now.
5: Hey, Sean Hannity here. 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

0: All right, we continue our analysis. We're on official verdict watch in the Lindsey Clancy case. In that trial, we continue with Paul Morrow and our friend Greg Jarrett. I think the judge, what the judge did today, I think probably it was him interpreting the complications in this case. And for him to say they can consider second degree murder or manslaughter, I believe was him understanding that the odds would be very high to get a conviction of first degree murder. And yet I assume that he believes that the jury is going to be divided. And so he's giving them the options he feels would be necessary to make a fair and just decision.
1: Agreed. Absolutely agree. He knows that this is going to be a very contentious thing. You're trying to interpret experts. And as I said, you are trying to do something metaphysical. And in Massachusetts, under Massachusetts law, because the burden remains, which is unusual, remains with the state, which the defense referenced heavily in their closing arguments, the state has to demonstrate that she was sane, as opposed to the reverse, which is normally what it is. So he knows exactly what you just said. This is going to be difficult. It's going to be contentious, and he's trying to offer them an off-ramp. But on the other hand, he can't just conjure one. He can't just say something like, and if you guys are deadlocked, you can consider robbery. It has to be based somehow or other in some theory of law. And so that's why I think what he was doing was giving them a way to say, essentially, she was so incapable of understanding that what she was doing, we can settle on this third and lesser crime. But that is even a bigger reach than what's already on the table, which is the murder one and the murder two. Look, I've been saying all along since the beginning of this thing, once we got into the battle of the experts, that the closing arguments here were going to be more dispositive than you normally have in a criminal trial, because the massive evidence can cut both ways, again, because it's so esoteric what we're trying to do here. And what was going to be so important was going to be the narrative that either of the attorneys concretizes in the minds of the jurors as they go away. And in one sense, Massachusetts has a little bit of an edge here because they go last. And in this case, I felt they actually did a better job. I think Reddington would have been served by giving up the closing argument to somebody else. He didn't seem that sharp, struck me as weary, a little bit rambling. And he stuck to this narrative that it's the fault of the medical system. Now, that might...
0: Listen, let me ask you, Paul. I don't mean to interrupt you. My apologies across the board here. Is there any way you guys can hang on for a few more minutes? Because, I mean, this case has just captured the attention of the nation, and there's too many intricacies in this case. And I don't want to stop your analysis just because we're on a hard break. Can you guys stay over for a couple more minutes?
2: Sure.
0: All right. I appreciate it. First, I want to tell you about, you spend all this time in your life. Your child is born. You videotape it. You take pictures. The baby's first steps, you videotape it. You take pictures. You know, all of this stuff. And here's the sad part for many, many people. Where are all of those VHS tapes? Where are those camcorder tapes? Where are those film reels? Where are those photos? Where are those negatives? The odds are pretty high that it's somewhere stored in an attic, a closet, a basement, or a garage somewhere. And, you know, they're disintegrating memories, family memories that should be cherished and shared on a daily basis. Well, our friends at Legacy Box, they've been doing this over a decade. They will preserve in perpetuity all of these great family memories, which has a couple of benefits. Number one, imagine you find videotapes of people that you loved, you cared the most about in life that have passed on, and you get to see video of them and hear from them again. How touching is that? And having the knowledge to know that generations from now, your great, great, great, great, great, great grandchildren will know what all of you look like and sounded like. 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The best thing is they will hand digitize everything. They have done this for millions of people. 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You'll get your digital copies. 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More with Greg Jarrett, more with Paul Morrow. Your call's coming up. And Enes Kanter Freedom, but we are on official verdict watch in the Lindsey Clancy case, and we're going to stay with this throughout the day.
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6: Good evening to you. It's 10:30. I'm Michelle Wright. 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Our top local story this hour, a man in DeKalb County is granted immunity after opening fire in the Decatur Library.
7: In an immunity hearing, the man accused of shooting and injuring another person inside the library claims he acted on self-defense. Five witnesses gave evidence supporting Medicus Brown's claim. Several people said the victim had him in a chokehold before Brown grabbed his gun. A woman driving by says she saw the two get into a fight earlier that day, with the victim throwing a cinder block at Brown. The DeKalb County judge ruled to drop all charges and grant immunity based on the evidence and testimony presented. Mary Ryan Howarth, 95.5 WSB.
6: A new analysis finds that the trade war between the United States and Canada could actually have an impact on Georgia's economy. Georgia Chamber Foundation Executive Director Daniela Perry explains America's northern neighbor does a whole lot of business with the Peach State.
8: Georgia exports $6.8 billion in goods to Canada annually, and they're our fourth largest trading partner overall.
6: Perry says the tariff uncertainty will likely mean higher costs for businesses and consumers. The chamber is encouraging both sides to continue negotiating. A search is underway for a third suspect that was involved in a mass shooting in Atlanta last year.
9: It has been over a year since the mass shooting in Atlanta left one dead and 10 injured. Two of the suspects, Nasir Williams and Rico T. Arnold, are in custody, but Atlanta police and the FBI are still looking for the third. 24-year-old Zakevius Denard Perry has been charged with felony murder and 10 counts of felony aggravated assault. State warrants have been issued for Perry's arrest. Officials say Perry is considered armed and dangerous, but it's possible he's currently in the New York City area. Anyone with information should contact the police department. Jordan Brown, 95.5 WSB.
6: It's the start of a huge power surge. Georgia's Fort Benning is getting a nuclear microreactor. Georgia Tech's chair of the Nuclear and Radiological Engineering Program, Stephen Biagalski, says this type of technology should be used at the local level, too.
10: We have AI data centers that need additional electricity and implementation of nuclear power within the state, such as once done in the Vogtle 3 and 4 reactor additions to our electrical grid, really is needed and vital to the economic growth of our state.
6: The U.S. Army announced yesterday that five bases will get different types of microreactors, which act as backup power sources. It is 10:32. Live team coverage of traffic and weather is coming up next.
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6: It is 10:35, and that means it is now time for live team coverage of traffic and weather. We're checking in with Isabella Rodriguez in the WSB 24-hour traffic center. Hey there, Isabella. What's going on those roads out there?
15: We have better news if you're making your way through DeKalb County. That earlier crash on 85 northbound at I-285 has cleared. All lanes are back open, and the delays heading toward Norcross are improving, though we're still seeing some construction-related slowdowns on the west side perimeter. 285 southbound at MLK Jr. Drive is blocking out two left lanes. From the Trustdale.com Traffic Center, Triple Team Traffic 95.5 WSB.
16: I'm WSB meteorologist Christina Edwards. Mostly cloudy for Friday with scattered rain showers and thunderstorms through the afternoon. Daytime high 88, morning lows in the low 70s.
6: 75 degrees in Fayetteville, 78 in Cartersville, and 78 right here in Midtown. 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
17: Might have missed today. It's Sean's insider information. Hannity is on right now.
0: All right, 25 till the top of the hour. 800-941 Sean is our number if you want to be a part of the program. Health, wellness, fitness, nutrition, longevity. It's all top of mind for every American. But in reality, aren't we all kind of making a lot of guesses? We're trying to take advice from this person, that person, this ad, that ad. Okay, you're guessing. Linda never understood that kale kind of just sits in her gut and is rotting away and was not the best thing for her. And that's where the science of biome comes in. What do I mean by that? Why do some foods, when you eat them, you need a nap? I'm so tired, or you feel bloated, or you have brain fog. 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Your DNA, same thing. 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I'm just saying, now that she eats more red meat and got rid of kale, which is rotting in her gut. In other words, Linda finally followed my advice, and it turned out that it was the best thing in her life. Am I overstating that fact?
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0: 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You get $50 off, and you stop guessing and you start knowing. So again, we are officially on verdict watch in the Lindsey Clancy case. I did not expect the jury to have this case until tomorrow. It's now in the hands of the jury because today was supposed to be closing arguments, jury instructions, and then I figured they'd come back tomorrow and they'd begin deliberations. No, it happened much faster, way faster than I anticipated. But with all that said, there are key developments in this, not the least of which, and this was a kind of a shock to some people. It wasn't a shock to me. It wasn't a shock to Greg Jarrett, who's with us, and Paul Morrow. We'll bring them back in a second. Is the judge literally said to the jury during instructions that he will allow the jurors to convict Clancy on manslaughter and also second degree murder. But then, the possibilities did exist in the beginning of first-degree murder, that conviction would carry a mandatory sentence of life in prison without any possibility of parole. Of course, she sent her husband out of the house and then, you know, one by one strangled all three of her children, which to me indicates some level of premeditation, at least in my mind. It's going to be a more complicated case because there was a sworn testimony about 13 different psychiatric drugs that were given by different doctors. Interactions between the drugs can be a real factor. And then the issue of postpartum psychosis, which is real. However, the prosecution was able to rebut a lot of that and said she knew exactly what she was doing. This was all premeditated. So anyway, we continue with two friends of the program, Greg Jarrett, Fox News legal analyst, New York Times bestselling author. Paul Morrow formerly ran the counterterrorism operations for the NYPD intelligence, also a Fox News contributor. Paul, I didn't mean to interrupt you. We just ran out of time. I want you to pick up your analysis here. You've seen and you have seen a lot in your life in terms of crimes. And this becomes a lot more complicated considering the circumstances and the way that the defense has presented this to the jury. So I really don't have any clue how this is going to turn out. My guess is they go for the lesser charges.
1: Oh, interesting. I don't know that they'll go for the manslaughter charge. It does feel to me like something the judge gave them as a safety valve. But I do think that the murder two being on the table, the prosecution did something very clever in their closing arguments, aside from rebutting much of what Kevin Reddington, the defense attorney, said. At one point, Jennifer Sprague said, in describing how the children were killed, which was smart alone, she put the focus back on the kids. He talked about the 30 seconds it would likely to have taken, at least, for the children to lose consciousness. He talked about the fact that the exercise bands were not knotted, and therefore it would take longer. But then she said, that is extreme atrocity. Now, that's the murder one charge. That's the requirement for the murder one charge. If you get in their heads that the possibility of the murder one charge is real, then the default compromise becomes murder two. And so she was trying to elevate their thinking in that sense. I thought the prosecution did a better job of making concrete what occurred here because, as Greg knows, they tell you in law school and they tell you when you're trying cases, fact win cases. And I felt that the prosecution's closing was more factual.
0: Especially the expert witnesses they had in rebuttal, I thought was very, very powerful because they just decimated the defense's arguments and said absolutely not true. Greg, let's get your take on it.
19: Yeah, the two psychiatric experts in rebuttal basically said to the jury, this woman over here, Lindsay Clancy, she's trying to con you. And they pointed to actions that showed elaborate planning and premeditation, that she knew what she was doing. Killing your children was done so elaborately and methodically. There must have been criminal intent, the kind of criminal intent for first-degree murder. You know, reading jurors is like reading tea leaves. And having said that, there was a moment to

0: basement floor like broken toys because she was done playing the game of caring for them. And you know to a moral certainty that she is guilty. It was truly one of the more powerful closing arguments by a prosecutor I've ever seen. And, you know, it may have won the day.
1: And I would argue on the other side of it, I thought the defense made a powerful closing argument, even though I thought the momentum had clearly shifted to the prosecution in the lead up to closing today by laying out all of the psychiatric drugs she was on. Paul, I'm going to give you the last word on this part. Then I'm going to do something horrible to both of you.
2: Well, what I would say is that, yeah, the defense was effective, referenced all the medications that she was on. But I felt that they might have done a better job on getting out ahead of what they had to know that the prosecution was going to come back with in their closing argument, which was she was only on two or three at the time of. And she was, in fact, a nurse who was aware of how she would have had to have taken better charge of her own care as she essentially doctor shopped. That was the implication of what the prosecution was saying on that point. And again, they get to speak last. A break they get in Massachusetts.
1: Well, that's an important point, too. Doctor shopping is a real thing, and people go to one doctor. They get, for example, if they're addicted to pain medication, anxiety medication, I don't know, sleep medication. People get addicted very easily to any of these drugs, and a lot of them scare the hell out of me personally. I've never taken a pain pill in my life short of Excedrin or Advil, and I will tell you that is very real, and there might have been possibly an addiction component here that nobody really talked a lot about.
2: Yeah. And, you know, there is this canard that she was on 30 different medications. Not accurate. It was 13. She had 30 different prescriptions that she apparently wasn't keeping very good track of. I think that they brought out a couple of facts. The idea that when she woke up in the hospital, she said she was horrified and asked about a lawyer. What that argues is that she was thinking cogently at that point. And the prosecution nailed this down in closing, which was, would you believe she was psychotic and hearing voices on the day that she did what she did? Then she was cogent enough in the hospital upon waking up to ask about a lawyer and to say she was horrified. And then she tells the chaplain weeks later that her kids are safe in heaven. This psychosis seems to arrive quite punctually, and it can't be the excuse every time she's challenged. And I felt like, again, the facts favored the prosecution in closing, but the defense did a very good job of doing something we all know, which is frustration with the medical industry.
1: Greg, I'll give you your final thought. This is where I'm not going to be a friend to either one of you, and you have every right to punch me in the face, both of you, when you see me the next time. How is this going to end? Greg, I'm going to give you the hard question first.
0: I knew it was coming because you...
1: because you're a jerk, Kennedy, and we've been friends for a long time.
0: Yeah, well, we have. And as I said before, I ain't...
1: By the way, it's an impossible question in a lot of ways, and I will join the two of you and give you my take.
0: You know, either way it goes will not surprise me because both sides presented a compelling, persuasive...
1: All right, now it sounds like I'm interviewing a DSA candidate that doesn't want to answer if they support defunding the police, and I keep asking over and over again. I agree with that analysis. Nothing will surprise me here, but how does it end?
0: Can't tell you. It's a big question mark. It is such a close case. But Paul is smarter than I am. So, Paul, go ahead.
1: That's a nice way to pass the buck. Now Paul's going to hate both of us. Paul, what do you think?
2: Yeah, maybe I should punch Greg. I would never punch you, Sean. My understanding is you're an expert martial artist.
1: All right, look. You would regret it, but I couldn't hit a friend, so you're lucky in that respect.
2: I've heard that. So, all right, look, I have resisted making any kind of prediction because I don't want to influence anything. But now that it's gone to the jury and you're putting me on the spot, I'm going to go with hung jury. I'm going to say we're going to be deliberating for a while, and I think they hang.
1: All right, I'm going to tell you it's going to be a compromise verdict. They're going to take the lifeline the judge drew with them. In other words, the lesser charge of either second-degree murder or manslaughter. If I had to guess out of the two, I would predict manslaughter. I don't think the jury is going to come back with not criminally responsible. I don't believe the insanity defense works here in full because of a lot of the facts you guys both brought out here. Guys, thanks for staying. I really appreciate it. I know you gave up a lot of your time today. Thank you both, Paul Morrow and Greg Jarrett. All right, quick break, right back. We'll continue. The jury now has convened for the

0: today, which means they will begin deliberations again tomorrow. So when we come back, Enes Kanter Friedman will weigh in. We have new developments in the WNBA controversy as well. Enes Kanter Friedman says he is eligible still to be part of the draft in 2027. Will join us with his take. He's been banned from the Chicago Sky Stadium. He was kicked out after being yelled at by one of the Chicago players. We'll get to him. 800-941-SHAWN if you want to be a part of the program.
1: Roundup is next. 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
11: Good evening to you. It's 11 o'clock. I'm Michelle Wright. Our top local story this hour, the new tariffs between the United States and Canada present real challenges for Georgia's economy.
12: Whether it's tariffs on construction equipment or paper goods, Georgia Chamber Foundation Executive Director Daniela Perry says higher prices in key sectors means higher costs for all of us.
13: Businesses thrive on predictability, and kind of the continual evolution of these policies certainly is disrupting those supply chains and increasing costs for businesses and for everyday citizens.
12: Canada is Georgia's largest export market, accounting for 11% of total state exports, valued at $6.8 billion. Jonathan O'Brien, 95.5 WSB.
11: 77 degrees in Midtown right now, increasingly cloudy throughout the overnight hours. Rain's on tap for tomorrow. Atlanta's most accurate and dependable forecast is on the way. Atlanta-based Delta is being sued over seat size. Rolando Jimenez says he was seated next to a larger passenger on a flight between Atlanta and Seattle, and he tells WSB that he had to contort his body, leaning to the left for the entire flight since his seat was broken and it couldn't recline. And then the flight attendant didn't receive him when he asked. A couple days later, he says he was in so much pain, he went to the hospital.
14: And they realized that, yeah, I had blown my disc in the L3, L4. And I needed emergency back surgery.
11: He's asking for a jury trial as he sues Delta for medical expenses and pain and suffering. His lawyer says that if Delta's seats were bigger, none of this ever would have happened. We told you that the FDA approved a pancreatic cancer drug and that patients and physicians are calling it a breakthrough development in the battle against the disease. It extends the life of care of patients by about 50%. Some participants in the phase 3 clinical trial of the drug were here in Georgia at City of Hope Atlanta.
15: We had an expanded access protocol that was open for patients such that they could access the drug before it became FDA approved. And we have it open right now so that if we had a patient, identified a patient, we could get them that drug.
11: That's Dr. Christine Higgins with the City of Hope Atlanta. She says clinical trials are what she lives and advance that saves lives, actually, and advance cancer care. Police find potentially deadly drugs following a traffic stop in Cartersville.
7: According to the DEA, the amount of fentanyl recovered during this investigation had the potential to cause over 8,000 overdose deaths. Police say when they stopped a vehicle for expired registration, officers recognized the passenger as Jacoby Wilkie, a known drug trafficker. He tried to run away but was quickly apprehended. He was in possession of fentanyl and meth. Police say Wilkie obtained the drugs in Metro Atlanta and intended to distribute them in the Cartersville area. He's now facing drug trafficking charges. Bill Caiaccio, 95.5 WSB.
11: 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Officials say the newly redesigned website is aimed at giving users easier and faster access to airport information and services like wait times or parking information. And General Mills has removed artificial colors from all of its cereals. According to the company, the move means that brands like Lucky Charms and Trix are now made and available without synthetic color additives. It's 11:03. Live team coverage of traffic and weather's coming up next.
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11: It's 11:06, and that means it's time for live team coverage of traffic and weather. We're checking in with Isabella Rodriguez in the WSB 24-hour traffic center. Hey there, Isabella. What are those roads looking like right now?
26: Hey there. We have an update if you're heading towards the Kennesaw area. We're seeing some construction on 75 northbound at Barrett Parkway. Two left lanes are blocked there, so be aware of that if you're leaving the Marietta area. And we're also seeing some construction on the west side perimeter. 285 southbound at MLK Jr. Drive, exit 9, has two left lanes blocked. From the Trustdale.com Traffic Center, Triple Team Traffic, 95.5 WSB.
27: I'm WSB meteorologist Christina Edwards. Mostly cloudy for Friday with a high of 88. Scattered rain showers and thunderstorms rolling through the afternoon hours. Lows on Saturday morning in the upper 60s to low 70s. Mainly dry for Saturday afternoon, partly cloudy with an isolated pop-up storm possible, high 89, climbing into the low 90s for early next week.
11: We've got 76 degrees in Union City, 77 in Kennesaw, and 77 right here in Midtown. 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
0: And so is the countdown. T-minus 68 days till Election Day.
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0: 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More behind-the-scenes information on breaking news and more bold, inspired solutions for America. Coming up next, our final news roundup and information overload hour.
2: All right, news roundup, information overload hour. Toll-free, our telephone number is 800-941-SEAN if you want to be a part of the program. This whole issue, and again, fascinating developments. Jury now, and I didn't expect this today, as we've been telling you all day, the jury now has in their hands, we're officially on verdict watch as it relates to the Lindsey Clancy trial. But we're just going to shift gears because there's so much other news out there that is pretty fascinating. You know, all of this stuff with the WNBA, first it started with the treatment of Caitlin Clark. And there is a certain initiation part of this that begins when somebody enters a new league. It's kind of baptism by fire. Hey, welcome to the big leagues. And there are flagrant fouls. They get a little roughed up because you're not a college player anymore. And we don't really care that you were the number one scoring collegiate college women's basketball player in history. We don't care about any of that. And so there was a certain amount of that, but she's not in her rookie year anymore. She is now a seasoned veteran in the WNBA, one of the greatest shooters in basketball that I've ever seen in my life. She's phenomenal, amazing player. And then the issue of Sophie Cunningham came up. And then, of course, the WNBA can't decide what the W stands for, which means women. They can't define what a woman is. Then you have this whole issue, Enes Kanter Freedom, other men that were former NBA players saying, good, I'll be eligible for the draft. If you're going to say, you know, trans people count and all your coaches are going to have trans people count shirts on and you're going to harass the hell out of Sophie Cunningham, then we feel that, okay, you got to be challenged on your ridiculous position. And you have this other sidebar, which is Clay Travis offering $10 million for the WNBA championship team from last year, Vegas, to play the high school team, not high school all-stars, the high school team of his picking. And of course, you hear crickets. That $10 million would cover the championship Vegas team's entire player salary, which is currently $7 million, and give $3 million to the owners, and it would raise money for charity. And now he has upped the ante. He did this on my podcast, hanging out with me, Sean Hannity. You can download it, take a look at it in your spare time. And he said, you know what? They didn't give me a response to my challenge, my offer to give them $10 million. And now I'm going to take it a step further. I will pick an eighth grade young men, I guess boys basketball team to play last year's championship WNBA team. And if you win, I'll give you $10 million. It's not a bet. Like if they lose, they got to pay him $10 million. That's not what the offer is. And of course, still, as of today, coming on the air, crickets from the WNBA, because they are probably deathly afraid of this because of that eighth grade boys basketball team beat the WNBA championship team of last year. That would be enormously embarrassing. Wouldn't be too cool for them. But just let's go back to the beginning. This is what Sophie Cunningham had to say.
3: And you talked about wanting to protect young girls who shouldn't have to go against biological men. Just can you expand your viewpoint on that?
4: I mean, I think I said what I said. I think it's kind of common sense. And I think I'll always believe in that. I think it's really important to protect children. And that's little girls who are also involved in that category. And so I stand on what I said. And I always believe that.
2: Now, Sir Charles Barkley weighed in on the WNBA controversy, and he said that Adam Silver, Kathy Engelbert should come out and say no to transgender people, that they're not going to play in the W should mean something, NBA, and if you don't like it, kick rocks, is what he said.
5: Adam should come out, and Kathy, I like both of them a lot. Women can all, there's no transgender people going to play in the WNBA. If you don't like it, kick rocks. We're not going to discuss it anymore. The WNBA is for women. And listen, this is the last time we're going to discuss it. We're not going to turn it over to the fools on the internet. We're not going to turn it over to Congress and things like The WNBA is for women only, period.
2: Period. And he also stated something we've been saying, that even though people like Caitlin Clark and Sophie Cunningham are drawing a ton of new fans to the WNBA, which benefits everybody in the WNBA because a rising tide lifts all boats. And that means more attendance. More attendance means more money for the players that will be available. And he points out, yeah, they just hated these two. Listen.
5: Those girls do not like Caitlin Clark or Sophie Cunningham. There's something going on there. Because most of the time, when you see something, it has something to do with Caitlin or Sophie. I think those other women in the WNBA don't like them.
2: Okay, sports is a business. And if you have star players, I don't care if it's Michael Jordan, Magic Johnson, Larry Bird, whoever the star player is, star players attract a lot of attention and draw people into arenas, which means more money for the teams and for the league that would be available to play players, more money. They don't get paid a lot in the WNBA, to be honest. And it's just unbelievable. It got so bad, there were dueling protests outside the WNBA game at the Barclays Center in Brooklyn this past Saturday.
6: Trans lives matter! Trans lives matter! Trans lives matter! Trans lives matter! Let women speak! Let women speak! Let women speak!
2: Now, this has taken on a whole new life after what happened this past weekend. And so Enes Kanter, to make a point, he said to me on TV last night, he'll join us in a second, said, I'm a fan of the WNBA. I said, are you going to sue? He goes, I don't want to hurt the league. I'm a fan of the league. But he's also a fan of Sophie Cunningham and her courageous stand. Anyway, so he's at the game cheering on Sophie Cunningham, who apparently is a friend of his. And as a result, we end up with the Chicago Sky player, a woman by the name of Natasha Cloud, you know, turns from the court, approaches the seat, yelling and cursing, saying, you're not going to get to sleep with her, using a lot of F-bombs, according to Enes, who'll join us in a second. And now the WNBA does have rules, and the rules are very clear. Any verbal altercation with a fan is treated as conduct detrimental to the game. Enes Kanter Freedom is with us. I was pretty impressed with what you said last night. You really don't want to go forward and hurt the league. You're a fan of the WNBA. I want to establish that first.
7: Oh, of course. I mean, listen, I think those, females work so hard, right? And they, every day, you know, they hurt sometimes, you know, they go in and out every night. They work so hard to get to that point. I don't want to hurt the league. I don't want to go out there and just bring a lawsuit, which I will probably, I don't want to say probably, I'm definitely going to win because it's a discrimination if they don't change the rules and if they don't select me. So, I don't want to hurt the league because they're losing $50 million every year already. So I really want to, sit down with actually Kathy Engelbert and try to understand her point. You know, I have no problem with, I'm not a difficult person to deal with. You know, I'm a peacemaker. I'm not a troublemaker. So if she has enough courage, just sit down with me, have a conversation, and then explain to me what's going on so I can have a better understanding of where she's coming from.
2: Let's talk about what happened with this player, Natasha Cloud, when you were at the game the other night cheering on your friend, and you said Sophie's a friend of yours, Sophie Cunningham.
7: Mm-hmm. So like we talked about it last night, you know, at the end of the third quarter, they put Sophie Cunningham in, and she shot a three, and I literally put my hands up in the air to celebrate it. The next position, Natasha came back and said, she's not going to sleep with you. I remember, I turned around to my manager. I'm like, did she really said that? And the next position, she came back and I was like, I'm not trying to sleep with her. I'm just here to support my friend and protect women. And obviously she started to bark at me. She was dropping a lot of F-bombs, which is very sad because she is loved by the Chicago fans. And I'm sure she had a lot of young fans and kids on the stands idolizing her. So she definitely needs to check herself because, I mean, she's an idol in Chicago, and she needs to act better for sure.
2: Now, I wasn't there, but I'm looking at the WNBA and what their, you know, rules are, and they have rules of conduct for players. And I watched the videotape, but I wasn't there, and you were the one that was there. I saw you staying in your position,
7: right,
2: not making any moves towards the court or towards any player. and that all of a sudden she clearly was moving towards you, clearly saying things. You're saying she was dropping F-bombs and she's not going to sleep with you, whatever she was saying. Clearly that's a violation, as you pointed out, of their own code of conduct for their players, isn't it?
7: So I played basketball 11 years in the NBA, and every before the season, right, we had the NBA security meeting, and they were explaining to us the rules of the fans. So the fans are not allowed to touch the player, or they're not allowed to cross baseline or the sideline. As soon as they do, you can throw them out of the game without a warning. So I remember, you know, when she was barking at me, she started to walk towards me. I simply got out, put my hands in the air, and I softly said, "I'm here to protect women." And she was dropping F-bombs. And the thing is, I did not get any kind of warning. And I want to make this very clear, because I did listen to the owner's, comment. Apparently, now standing up for women puts you on the same threat level as an active shooter. Like, who is this PR guy, right? For him to come out and make a comment about, you know, my actions equal to holding a gun, like, what is wrong with him? So definitely we are looking to bring a lawsuit, because what they did is unacceptable.
2: Well, you know, and it's not like, you know, other people in the WNBA have not come out hard against poor Sophie. I mean, you have this Lynx coach, for example, supporting trans kids and trans kids belong and all this stuff. And Sophie is taking a lot of verbal abuse from fans. But you had a code of conduct. You had to abide by it as a fan. I did not see in any way that you violated it. People, you know, wear T-shirts like the coach of the Minnesota Lynx and other coaches. And okay, so they're making a statement. You had on your T-shirt a definition of a woman. But according to the WNBA fan code of conduct, you should be issued a warning for any alleged violation before you're forced to leave the game. Not only were you not issued a warning, you've been banned now for life. When I asked you if you would sue last night, you said you don't want to hurt the league. What about suing the owner of the Chicago Sky, the principal owner who made that statement?
7: Yeah, exactly. That's what we're going to focus on, because, listen, they lose so much money every year anyway. And I think, you know, when you see players like Caitlin Clark, Sophie Cunningham, and I'm sure there are many more out there, I mean, they work so hard, and they are an idol for so many girls out there. So I don't want to hurt the league, but when it comes to the owner and Chicago Sky, yes, for sure, we are definitely looking into a lawsuit.
2: All right, quick break. Right back. More with Enes Kanter on the other side. Also, we'll get to some of your calls and comments.
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4: More than 400 years, adding this lake is called Lake Ontario. Today and forever. The lake borders New York, whose governor Kathy Hochul bluntly rejected the president's new name, posting, "New York won't be calling it that."
5: ABC's Mary Bruce. The death toll rising in Nepal following devastating flash flooding. Officials say at least 389 people have been confirmed killed, 1,300 still missing, among them 90 Americans. This is ABC News.
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8: 11:35 in the Trustdale.com traffic center. Right now, we're still seeing ongoing construction making your way into Kennesaw. 75 northbound at Barrett Parkway. Two left lanes remain blocked there due to construction. That's going to slow your ride down as you make your way out of Marietta. And on the west side perimeter, road construction on 285 northbound at Langford Parkway has two right lanes blocked. I'm Isabella Rodriguez, Triple Team Traffic, 95.5 WSB.
9: I'm WSB meteorologist Christina Edwards. Mostly cloudy for Friday with a high of 88. Scattered rain showers and thunderstorms rolling through the afternoon hours. Lows on Saturday morning in the upper 60s to low 70s. Mainly dry for Saturday afternoon. Partly cloudy with an isolated pop-up storm possible. High 89, climbing into the low 90s for early next week.

0: Watch this.
1: I'd like to propose that Los Angeles consider a pilot program for free hygienic sexual relief clinics, primarily serving the homeless and unhoused. This means equality. It means private sexual relief through masturbation or where appropriate and consensual with a partner, all funded by public tax dollars and managed with professional oversight.
0: Yes.
2: All right. I don't even, I think this is like what I go through before every show. And that is Linda trying to piss me off. I've had a caller now piss me off. Now I have this idiot in Los Angeles pissing me off. All right. I'm not taking the bait. I'm just not going there. I'm not going to do it. I think, Linda, you should be very proud of me. I'm just not, I am not allowing my emotions.
3: What was the final thought from Robert?
2: No, I didn't know we had time. I thought we were out of time. It's telling me in my ear. Last word, Robert.
4: My final thought on the whole thing is I don't understand how the money could even be spent in that form.
2: I don't know either, to be honest. I think this is welcome to what's on the ballot in November. In 68 days, this is what we're dealing with. This is what's at stake. Robert, you're a good man. Appreciate you. Love Nebraska. Love the people there. Down home. Salt of the earth. Listen, you want to start a business. Maybe you've been dreaming about opening the doors to your business for, I don't know, maybe a decade of your life, and the moment's finally here and you're getting close. And a little complication. 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

0: that's going to wrap things up for today. Obviously, top of mind, captivating the nation, all things Lindsey Clancy trial and jury and verdict and everything in between. We've got a lot of people, Nancy Grace among them. We have reporters everywhere. Also, we're planning on checking in with Mike Rogers. This race in Michigan is too important. Ken Paxton's too. But anyway, we'll have the best legal analysis coverage, news you'll never get from the legacy media mob because they are abusively biased and corrupt. Set your DVR tonight, Hannity, 9 Eastern. We will see you tonight, back here with more on all of this tomorrow. Thank you all for making the show possible.
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8: President Trump taking his trade war with Canada to a new level.
9: We're going to be changing the name of Lake Ontario, effective immediately, to Lake America. That's going to take place right now as I sign the order.
8: The president also threatening to double tariffs on Canada-made cars and auto parts in January.
10: A 50% tariff on some $20 billion of U.S. goods going across the border. They were trying to match dollar for dollar and almost product for product the tariffs the United States put in place over the weekend. This is really setting off a significant trade war with, at this point, no negotiations indicating that they're taking place and no signs of either side backing down right now.
8: ABC's Karen Travers at the White House. A trekking group is among the more than 1,300 missing following the deadly flash flooding in Nepal. The group is associated with the Aisha Institute of Inner Sciences based in McMinnville, Tennessee. Leslie Crespi with the Institute.
11: 22 of the people were from America, affiliated with this center, and 12 from Canada.
8: 77 in all. A judge heard arguments over renaming the Kennedy Center for the Performing Arts in Washington to add President Trump's name again. ABC's Mary Bruce.
12: Commerce Secretary Howard Lutnick spent the day in court watching his administration lawyers try to convince a judge to allow President Trump's name to go up on the Kennedy Center, telling reporters it would motivate the president to raise money for renovations.
13: You need to induce him, entice him,
5: get him to agree to wear it and do it. And if he didn't do it, you could always take the letters down.
8: Late Thursday, the DOJ notified the court that the Kennedy Center will delay implementation of its board's resolution that would add President Trump's name to the facade and plaza until October 8th. The FBI says it uncovered a sweeping cyber espionage campaign out of Canada. You're listening to ABC News.
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24: Flipped over 20 westbound.
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28: 1205 in the Loud Security Systems Traffic Center. I'm not seeing anything crazy in the city tonight, but I am seeing a construction hotspot up in Cobb County tonight. Construction's knocking out 2 left lanes on 75 northbound at Barrett Parkway, and that's causing major delays from Canton Road all the way up to Chastain Road. If you're in a rush, alternates include 575, Busby Parkway, or Cobb Parkway to get around that jam. Now looking to the west side of the perimeter, I am seeing some more road work taking out 2 left lanes, 285 southbound at MLK Drive, exit 9, but no delays there. Devin Byers, Triple Team Traffic, 95.5 WSB.

0: From the heartland of America and the gateway to the West, good morning, good evening, wherever you may be across the nation, around the world. I'm George Norrie, and this is Coast to Coast AM. Later tonight, the strange and unusual. Here's what's happening. President Donald Trump says that the U.S. is achieving a very big victory as the Iran war nears the six-month mark, and that it will continue for as long as necessary, and there's no timetable to resume peace talks. Meanwhile, Israeli Prime Minister Benjamin Netanyahu has said he told President Trump recently that a diplomatic deal with Iran is not possible, calling the Islamic Republic leadership savages. Let's check in with Howard Bloom, author of The Mohammed Code. Howard, your thoughts on what things have been going on?
1: Well, as you said, President Donald Trump told Al Jazeera today that we are on the brink of achieving a very great victory in Iran, but that does not appear to be true. In fact, we have entered a great stalemate. We've gone for 28 days without major attacks in the Iran war. We've lost more than we think, but have we won anything? The two big prizes in this war are Iran's nuclear bomb-making capability and the Strait of Hormuz. As you know, one-fifth of the world's oil flowed through the Strait of Hormuz before February 28th, when we and Israel attacked Iran to stop its nuclear weapons program. Before that attack, 130 ships a day were clearing the Hormuz Strait, 21.6 million barrels of oil every day, 900,000 barrels every hour, 250 barrels every second. Today, that number is down to 15 ships a day, 15 measly ships a day, down from 130. Donald Trump says that we control the Strait of Hormuz. We don't. Iran claims it controls the Strait of Hormuz, and it declares something stronger, that God, Allah, has given Iran the Strait to in perpetuity until the end of time. But Iran doesn't control the Strait of Hormuz either. Both sides may claim Hormuz, but the fact is that the Strait is no longer 25% of the world's seaborne oil distribution system. No one owns Hormuz because the Strait is deadlocked, frozen, incapacitated. Other nations are trying to find other ways of getting oil from the countries that produce it to the countries that need it. Saudi Arabia, for example, is using its east-west pipeline to the Red Sea, where it loads tankers with oil destined for the rest of the world, most notably to China and India. But even the Red Sea is threatened by Iran. Iran's proxies, the Houthis, are located on the northeastern coast of the Red Sea and have more than enough anti-ship missiles to reduce the flow of Saudi oil to a trickle or less. But the real decider of whether this war will end in a big victory is, as you might guess, China. Scott Bessent, the Treasury Secretary of the USA, spread the word last week that on this past Monday, 2 days ago, he would launch an economic D-Day. What he actually announced was silly, unworkable, and an opening that the Chinese can use to show the world that they are now the great peacemaker, not the USA. That China could define the terms of the peace, and in defining those terms, could take a giant step toward leadership of the world economic order, the world order the United States has led for 80 years. And slowly but surely, one microstep at a time, Beijing is turning that vast economic infrastructure into a world order under the control of China. Scott Bessent, speaking on behalf of the Trump administration, said that all of the countries on the earth are ordered to stop trading with Iran and must help the United States seal Iran off in a bubble in which Iran's government of ayatollahs and supreme leaders will shrivel and die. The Chinese foreign ministry, however, proclaimed that China, quote, firmly opposes illegal unilateral sanctions that have no basis in international law and are not authorized by the UN Security Council. In other words, America's demands were illegitimate and China would not obey them. America, the Chinese foreign ministry said, had no right to dictate Beijing's relationships to other sovereign nations. In other words, the Chinese use the fact that American leadership is fickle and imperious against us. From now on, China implied it would dictate the rules. Not Scott Bessent, but China. When Xi Jinping visits the USA on September 24th, he is very likely to take advantage of the trip to subtly drive this point home.
0: We'll see how it happens. Thanks, Howard. I appreciate the report. Meta has agreed to pay as much as $17.1 billion and implement restrictions on teen accounts to settle claims that the tech giant designed Facebook and Instagram to addict children and misled the public about the platform's safety. The deal, disclosed in court papers, resolves claims brought by 29 states and averts one of the highest profile tests yet of allegations that social media companies have harmed young users. The Federal Reserve's preferred inflation gauge rose slightly in July as the pace of price of growth remained well above the central bank's target ahead. The Commerce Department reported that the Personal Consumption Expenditures Index rose from a month ago and was up 3.7% on an annual basis in July. Let's check in with investment guru Mish Shedlock. Mish, what do you think of all of this?
2: The report itself wasn't all that bad, but it was worse than expected. And when you look at the details were even worse than that. So let's go over the numbers. They expected it to rise, the PCE, personal consumption expenditures, expected to rise 0.1%, rose 0.2%. The year-over-year numbers were supposed to get better. They didn't. Here's the numbers. You mentioned one of them. PCE was 3.7%, but that was up from 2.3% in September of 2024. PCE goods was 3.7%. That bottomed at -1.2% in September of 2024. Services was up 3.7%. Bottomed at 3.4% in October of 2025, and core PCE was 3.3%, bottomed at 2.2% and 2.6% in April of 2025. So all of these numbers have not improved, George. They're just not getting better. The Fed keeps saying, wait and see. I dove into the numbers, and this one's kind of interesting. The BEA said the price of gasoline declined 2.7% in July. That just didn't feel right to me, George. It didn't. So I went on to AAA, looked at their gasoline prices. For July, the weekly average was $3.83. For July 16th, it was $3.94. For July 23, it was $4.09. And July 30th was also $4.09. Now the average for June was $3.96. If you average that out, it's $3.98. So the BEA is saying the prices went down when I calculate 2.7%. When I calculate, they rose 0.5%. So what was this all about? This was had to be a seasonal adjustment. There's no other factor here, unless you think they're manipulating the prices. I don't. So, but to the average consumer, who, when the BEA says prices declined 2.7% and people know that they actually rose, it just doesn't look good, George. You have time for a little bit of update on Canada?
0: 20 seconds. Go for it.
2: Okay. The trade war with Canada is not doing either the United States or Canada any good, but it's actually ties into something Howard said. We're pushing Canada closer to China. China, in response to this, actually is going to allow more Chinese car imports as a result of this tariff. Both sides are losing on this, George. I hope cooler heads prevail.
0: Good observation. Thanks, Mish. Catastrophic flash flooding has hit China and Nepal with at least 150 people confirmed dead. The toll is likely to rise with hundreds of tourists, including foreign nationals, missing. Published in the Journal of the American Geriatric Society, a study found that older adults classified as overweight actually had a lower risk of dying from any cause than their peers at so-called normal weight. And in men, mild to moderate obesity was linked to lower risk as well. At the same time, carrying extra fat, specifically around the belly, was linked to a higher death rate, regardless of overall weight. It's a finding that unsettles one of the most stubborn assumptions in American medicine. The next time you book a trip to some faraway city, don't think of it as just a vacation. Think of it as preventative medicine. A growing body of research suggests travel is more than a luxury or an escape. It may be a legitimate tool for improving mental health, one whose effects scientists are only beginning to understand. In a moment, the numbers lady, Glynis McCants, joins us to talk about how the numbers fare. And then we'll take your calls next hour with her, and she'll do readings. We'll need your birth date when we come back later on Coast to Coast AM.
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0: And welcome back to Coast to Coast. George Norrie with you, Glynis McCants. The numbers lady back with us has been a numerologist for more than 27 years and uses a unique method, which she'll talk about, a number system. Glynis uses numerology to successfully even pick her husband. And that's still working with Charlie, isn't it, Glynis? Oh, turn on your mic, Glynis.
1: Hi, George.
0: There you go.
1: Yes, you can hear me now, right?
0: Loud and clear.
1: Right. I was muting just for that. I didn't want to interfere with anybody reporting. But yes, we're doing fantastic. So yes, the numbers really do work, and I'm so happy about that.
0: As we get into numerology and take calls later on, we had a tragedy yesterday with the wonderful Dolly Parton dying at the age of 80, born on January 16th, 1946. Did the numbers show anything to you?
1: Well, I want to make sure we're on the same page there. I believe she was born January 19th, 1946.
0: Ah, okay.
1: Yeah. And I've been looking at her numbers. If anyone wants to confirm that, that'd be great. But that's what I have. And I've been talking about her for the last 24 hours nonstop because, look, Dolly Parton was, if you ask me, George, she was literally an earth angel. All she did was bring kindness to the world. That was like her mission statement. So yes, she could sing. She had a beautiful voice. She was a great actress. But what she did, this is what I loved about her numerology. When I look at her blueprint, she was a four life path. The four is someone who feels this need to educate. Like when they learn something, they want to teach you. And the fact that she donated, what was it? Over 300 million books with the Imagination Library that she created.
0: Right. The kids worldwide.
1: I mean, imagine that, George. Like, what a tremendous difference that she made. And also, because her destiny number was a nine, the nine destiny feels like if they don't do something where they leave the world a better place, they're miserable. You see? So, yeah, it's a bummer for all of us that she passed. But what a full life. That woman was, she was on fire to the very end. Don't you agree?
0: Absolutely. She didn't stop. That's why I was so shocked when they announced she died.
1: Yeah, no, it was a shocker. But now that we're learning about the, you know, having some cancer and just telling her group, don't say a word. That's also in her numerology. I call the four life path the human turtle. If they don't want to deal with people, they go in that shell and you can bang on that door, but you're not going to get in. And if you think about it, even her marriage to Carl Dean, they were together, well, gosh, married like 59 years. And yet we didn't know him, did we?
0: He hated publicity.
1: That's right. And she honored that. Yet there's like four pictures of the two of them. And yet everyone who knew her says when he passed last year, she was devastated. Like her heart was broken. And I believe that. And I believe that also plays a role. You know, when we talk about what we don't deal with mentally can attack us physically. She said that I was so focused on Carl's health, I kind of neglected my own. You know, she said that. So that was one of those little hints we got from her of what she was going through. But forever the optimist, right? This woman, she didn't want us to suffer. Do you see? Like if we knew she had cancer, think how upset everyone would have been. And that's all you would hear about. She didn't want that. She wanted to be a light until she was done. Not that I think she knew she was going to pass that day. I don't think that.
0: You're right. January 19th of 46 is her birth date.
1: Good, because you know the motto, if I get the numbers wrong, I get to be wrong, and I hate that. That's not fun. I'm going to tell you something else that I've noticed. Now, that Hayden Panettiere, did you cover that at all, the 36-year-old girl?
0: The actress? No, we did not touch that, but that was a tragedy too.
1: Interesting to note, their numbers were incredibly similar. And the reason I find that fascinating is she had just written a tell-all book. And her only reason for writing it, she was just trying to help young people not fall into something where they don't belong, right? Where people take advantage of you or someone tries to invade your space. She was also trying to help in the way that she could. And both of these women, I see this pattern. They have a two attitude, which is a very sensitive energy. They were in a personal year of three, which is communication. Both of them had talked about some of their issues. Like she couldn't walk. She had to wear crutches. And this is a 36-year-old girl. Somehow she had this major nerve damage. So although we still don't know exactly what happened when she passed, here's what's interesting. She passed August 16th, 2026, and Dolly passed August 25th, 2026. When you break those numbers down, the actual day, 1 plus 6 is 7, 2 plus 5 is 7. The whole date reduced to one digit is also 7. Well, 7 can be angel energy, George, meaning no one wants to pass away, certainly a 36-year-old girl who's in her life, but something spiritual did happen there. And I don't know. I know she was suffering, and I know emotionally she'd made bad choices in relationship. But in Dolly's case, honestly, that's like a little angel going back, right? Just going back to heaven. She gave so much here. She's never going to be forgotten. And I think Hayden, she's a teachable moment for the people in her age bracket so they can learn from her. And they both passed this month.
0: Folks, to the people who are brand new, Glynis, tell us about numerology. Where does it come from?
1: So numerology itself is a science of numbers. And in my case, because there's more than one form of numerology, Pythagoras was the famous mathematician. And his belief was that everything in this universe has vibration. And what I really tapped into is people. Because you have three numbers that come from a name when you use his formula, three numbers that come from a birthday. Those six numbers give me a blueprint of who someone is. And, you know, he did the basic definitions, George. The basic numbers are 1 through 9. But by giving traits to each one, when you have a blueprint, you really can learn who you are and who the people are in your life.
0: That's a great point. In the month of August, almost over, what kind of month would it be?
1: Well, you know, this month has been powerful. Just like I said about Hayden and Dolly, there was this repeating energy, in their case, 77. Well, luckily, we still have some dates left, a couple more days here. I would make a note for everyone listening. August 28th, that date is literally going to be a one day, the actual day, and the whole date will be one. So we're talking 11 energy. And then the attitude, which is what I call it, George, the month and day, it's a 9. Well, 9-1-1, that's like you could wake up. Well, you should wake up with some good energy, by the way, George, because it's a natural match to your 7. So if you could schedule something that day, it'd be smart to do it. But it just helps us be alert. It helps you be aware. It makes you feel like, I got to get something done today where I feel good about myself. And then the next day, when you break it down, it's 22. So the actual day reduces to 2. The whole date reduced one digit is 2. What does that tell us? Intuition, George. If there's something you feel like you just don't know the answer, that's the day to do the investigation. That is the day to look into it. And then emotionally, if somebody pushes your buttons, you don't fall in. You just make a note and say, you know what? It's 22 energy. I'm not going to. I'm just going to step back and observe what's happening here. And then finally on that 30th, 3 plus 0 is 3. The whole date reduced to one digit is another 3. That's communication. And that's getting back to the humor. You know, when it gets too heavy, I was just talking about you, George, how funny you can be. That day is when the Joker comes out. So make a note of that.
0: Humor. I sure will.
1: You will.
0: We're going to take a short break, Glynis, and come back with more. 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
4: 12:34 in the Loud Security Systems Traffic Center. It'll be a pretty quiet night in the city. I'm watching our couple cone zones scattered across town. I'm seeing some construction downtown. Two right lanes are shut down for that road work. 7585 southbound at Langford Parkway, exit 243. But I'm not seeing any major delays there. However, I'm seeing major delays up in Cobb County due to more construction. Two left lanes are knocked out at Barrett Parkway, but those brake lights start before 575 and will follow you all the way up to Chastain Road. Devin Byers, Triple Team Traffic, 95.5 WSB.
5: I'm WSB meteorologist Christina Edwards. Mostly cloudy for Friday with a high of 88. Scattered rain showers and thunderstorms rolling through the afternoon hours. Lows on Saturday morning in the upper 60s to low 70s. Mainly dry for Saturday afternoon, partly cloudy with an isolated pop-up storm possible, high 89, climbing into the low 90s for early next week.

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1: We'll take your calls next hour with the numbers lady, Glynis McCants. 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

0: And welcome back, George Norrie, along with the numbers lady, Glynis McCants. Glynis, you've taught us about life path numbers before, but for the new folks, how does that work?
1: Okay, so when we look at a blueprint, as I say, there's six numbers, right? You got three numbers coming from your name, three numbers from the birth date. And the most important number is the life path number. It's when you take your full date of birth and reduce it to one digit. So in the example I'm going to use, let's go with 10-5-1989. So
0: right.
1: You add this straight across. 1 plus 5 plus 1 plus 9 plus 8 plus 9. Now, technically, that breaks down to 33. And then you keep going. 33, 3 plus 3 is 6. Now, there are people, your audience is fanatical. They love to talk about the master number. So I tell you this, George, if you have an 11, a 22, or a 33 before you get to that single digit, you make a note of it as being your master number, all right? However, when we talk basic numbers, they are crucial. So in that case, it's the number six. Six is this magnetic vibration. They like to be in charge. They like to call the shots. So when you're listening right now, you should take that full date of birth and reduce it to one digit to determine which life path number are you, because the numbers are 1 through 9, the basic.
0: That is fantastic. Is there a certain number life path that is better than another?
1: Well, here's how it works. Like, every life path number has a certain trait that matters. And if they don't use it in this lifetime, they're not going to be happy. Like, when I counsel someone, maybe it's someone who's an accountant, all right? And they're good at it. They're making money, but they're not happy. Well, it turns out maybe they're life path three, which is natural performer. And then I encourage it. Sure enough, it turns out they write music. Well, once they pursue that, they make their money and they're really happy. So that's why you do want to know, what life path number are you?
0: How does it work? We know it works. Even your predictions are uncanny. But how does numerology work?
1: Well, when you look at each number and know that there's a trait attached to it, that's what

0: even in your home, like your family, you would pass on any wisdom you have. That would be a natural thing to do for a four. Another thing about a four, they won't put up with a liar. You know, if you're dishonest, the four is just like, thank you, get lost. Because they don't have time for that. They need honesty around them.
1: What would
0: that's just one number.
1: What would you have told my parents if you were at my hospital birth on June 4th? What would you have told them about me?
0: I would have looked at that full date of birth, and then I would have reduced it. In your case, I know that it's a seven, and this is what I would have told them. I say, you know what? That first of all, you must have been a very cute baby, and I'm not blowing smoke. I say that because the seven, when they're sleeping as little people, they look like a little angel. And you would shock me if your mom didn't end up saying that. Oh, he looks like an angel when he sleeps. But I would have warned them. I would have said, you cannot push a seven. You can't make them do what you want just because you ask them to. They have to decide. They have to make up their mind to join in. And also alone time. You cannot invade their privacy. If you do, it will really upset them. Like, you don't go into their room when they're at school. You know, if a seven life cup comes home as a kid and see that someone's been in their room, they get very upset. So I would have just given them a heads up. Another thing I would say about you, I would have told your parents the one attitude number is someone who likes to win. So I would have encouraged, like, perhaps sports or something that you enjoy where you feel like you're having a victory. I would have encouraged that with them. Because, George, here's the thing, and I counsel so many women that are pregnant, right? They're expecting their baby, and I counsel them as a couple on how to raise the energy once it gets here. If you don't know, you can make a mistake not knowing, right? Like, if I counsel, I've had a mother-daughter, they didn't talk for 5 years. Well, when I looked at the numbers, they were a complete challenge in numerology. But when I counseled them and helped them understand their differences, they now get along just fine. And that was 10 years ago. 10 years ago, and they now have a relationship. So yeah, this is that kind of knowledge that really helps you understand yourself and the people in your life.
1: We have a great listener by the name of Linda who just loves you, Glynis, but she can't get to the phone. She emailed us her birth date. I'm going to give it to you. June 11, 1947. 6/11/47. What can you tell her about herself?
0: Okay, so the first thing I would do, again, when we talk master number, when you're born the 11th or the 22nd, that's an automatic master number. So that tells me that Linda, she's hard on herself. You know, she wants to give excellence, but there's that little voice in her that comes up saying, no matter how much or how good I do it, I hate when I come up short. And then they focus on that. They focus on the one thing that went wrong. So the first thing I teach her is let it go. Who cares? There's no such thing as perfect. And then when they do a great job, she needs to stop and acknowledge that. Now, she has an eight attitude. So this is funny. The two life path, which is her life path number, they're very sensitive, right? They can be very gentle. But the eight attitude, George, is the most blunt energy ever. If they feel you're not being on the up and up, or they feel you push them too far, they will let you have it. Like, verbally, they will say what they feel. But then later, they feel drained by it, George. Because, you know, that saying, I'm a lover, not a fighter. It's the truth for it, too. They don't want to fight, but they will if they have to. So that's Linda.
1: That's great. Tell us about your event coming up on Saturday.
0: Well, what I'm doing, I'm all about healing, right? Because, again, when I look at Dolly Parton and I look at Hayden and all the stuff that was going on physically, I know that when we get sick, our mind plays a role in that. And I'm sure you're very familiar with that, right, George?
1: Oh, yeah.
0: It's like sometimes, like the people who don't want to ask for help, they don't want to tell people what's up, they can internalize, and the next thing you know, you get sick. So this workshop, what I'm going to do, and it's going to be based on life path, I'm going to explain what happens, like each life path number, what do they lean towards when it comes to getting sick, and then how do they overcome it? Because affirmations, I have taught affirmations as long as I've done numbers. So, I mean, it's almost 30 years, right? It's something I jumped in as a teenager. That's just a fact. And it was Louise Hay who first inspired me to understand how much more power we have. You know, what we don't deal with mentally can attack us physically. How do we overcome it? And George, I get the best story. So this Saturday, I'm going to teach it. It's online. It's a healing your body workshop, and it's for 90 minutes. So, you know, people take that time out of their schedule. I'm going to teach an affirmation that day. I'm going to recommend books that I know for a fact can help you heal. And then every week for a month, George, they get a brand new affirmation to keep them motivated, meaning it's 15 minutes of me doing an audio, and they just do it with me. And the results have been phenomenal.

0: This is my fourth or fifth one, and every time we get these letters of people shifting in ways they just didn't. Like, they go to the hospital, George, or the doctor never comes up with what's wrong with them, and then they start doing these affirmations and start to feel better than they have in years. That's and others great. Just simply heal their body.
1: And they can get to it through numberslady.com?
0: Correct. It's the top thing. If they click on products, and by the way, I still have a little discount on there for them because I was going to do your show. But yes, they go to products page, and it's the first item they see, Healing Your Body event.
1: Just keep in touch with Tom. We're going to start our live stage shows next year, and you'd be great at some of them.
0: I'm super excited, and I heard you're local. Isn't that right, George? Well,
1: yes.
0: Local for me, right? Los Angeles?
1: Yep.
0: I'm so excited for you. This is a big deal, and I just know it's going to be wonderful. Wonderful. Not to mention, again, I'll say this because we've worked together for many years now. And what I've observed, I got to share with your audience because it's my favorite thing you ever said. I was on your panel and I said, George, I have an affirmation for you. And I said, I radiate such love and kindness that negative people cannot see me. I radiate such love and kindness that negative people cannot see me. And then you said, oh, wait, where did Glennis go? Does anyone know where she went? I mean, George, I laugh. When that pops in my head, I laugh again and again. That was a beautiful line.
1: Tell me about my mother. She's 97, 528-29.
0: Okay, 528-29. Well, of course, I'm going to ask, is she still able to drive or is she not driving?
1: She's still driving at 97. I warn people in Detroit to stay off the streets, but she keeps driving.
0: Okay, so here's what I would tell you. This is a powerful statement about your mom. When we go back to life path, a life path number 9, their family is everything to them. So the idea of like not being there for family would be very, very hard for your mom. So I think that's playing a role in why she's still here. Like, do the grandkids, has everyone come to her?
1: As much as they can, absolutely. There's a patch
0: in
1: Detroit.
0: Doesn't mean the world to her is what I want to tell you. She loves
1: that.
0: Oh,
1: yeah. She loves
0: that. Yeah, because she also has a 6 attitude, which is the mother number. And yet born on a 1 day, that's that motivation. You know, that's the thing when she wakes up and says, I have things I got to get done. She still has that in her. And that's what's keeping her around.
1: The numbers determine people's personalities. Or does the personality determine the number?
0: No, it's definitely a personality thing. So here's what happens. There is a positive and negative side to every number. And some people fall into the negative side. And when they do, boy, I can spot it a mile away, George. And that, you know, going back to Dolly Parton, I literally am telling you that woman chose to live on the positive side of each number. How many times was she, people try to pull her into politics, she wouldn't touch it. She's like, you know what? I love my people. I want everyone to be happy. I'm not going to participate. And that was huge, especially in this world of division. She also had 3-1 before she came a 4 life path. A 3 is the singer. They're known for the eyes, the smile, the voice. Think of the beauty on that woman's face. And then, born the 19th, 1 plus 9 is 10, 1 plus 0 is 1. There's that ambition. There's the drive. And that's why she said, she literally said, was it a week ago? I have so much more I want to do. I have so many great ideas of what I'm going to do next. That is living your life in a positive way by the numbers. Yes.
1: If there was another person born on January 19th, 1946, her date, would they be like her or totally opposite her?
0: Well, let's talk about the opposite of that, okay? Let's say they've got the 2 attitude, and I should have mentioned that to you. The 2 is that gentle spirit, like they just want to make everyone feel better. Well, the shadow side of the 2 would be they're mad. They've been hurt too many times, and now they've turned against people. They don't want to deal with anybody. And then the 1, the day they're born, if they felt like they never had a victory, they become bitter. And now they'll compete with you. No matter what you say, they will try to one up you, which can be very exhausting. And then the life path 4, here's the shadow side, the voice that says, if I cannot do it perfectly, I don't want to do it. See, Dolly was willing to do it. She's like, I'm going to wing it. I'm going to make it work. But the shadow side would be not doing it. All the great ideas would live and die in your head. So that's the difference in energy. And it's the same birthday.
1: And that would hold up for most people if you had two people born on the same date?
0: Well, here's what's funny. Like when I teach workshops and someone meets a person who's on their birthday, they become buddies. Like it's very funny to watch how quickly they enjoy each other. Even if one is living on the opposite of what they are, there's still this kindred spirit. There's an understanding of one another. And then, Georgia, honestly, like I met this one couple, they're like in their 70s now, but they were like, they were madly in love. You know, they've been married, let's say 50 years, but I just had to know. I said, well, gosh, when did you guys meet? And he's like, kindergarten. I go, excuse me? He's like, yeah, I saw her on the playground. I knew she was the one. And I'm not kidding, George. But they had natural match numbers, which means automatic connection. When you have a chart, let's say you have three challenge numbers out of six, that means you have to work hard on the relationship. If you have one or two, you can agree to disagree. And if you have four out of six, you got to question, is it worth my time? This particular couple had six natural match out of six numbers. They were just that good together from the beginning.
1: Is there a number you are glad you don't have in your birth date?
0: Well, I kind of had a funny breakthrough about that. I was breaking down all my numbers because here's how it works. Yes, you have a blueprint, but then the name you go by also has numbers. You have a destiny number. And I noticed when I broke it all down, I had the numbers 1 through 9. But what determines what matters is where is it placed? Is it your soul number, personality number, power name number? It depends on where it's located. So, yeah, and you know what I think it did for me, George, is it helped me understand people because I have a piece of it in my chart.
1: We're going to come back and take phone calls with the numbers lady, Glynis McCants. If you want a reading, give Uriel your birth date, month, day, and year. If you just want to ask a question, just let him know that, too. Back in a moment on Coast to Coast AM.
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11: From ABC News, I'm Dave Packard. A race to find close to 1,000 people missing in the mud and debris after massive flash floods in Asia. ABC's Britt Clendid is in Kathmandu.
12: A desperate search for survivors in Nepal and Tibet after that catastrophic wall of water swept away entire villages. 90 Americans among the 1,300 people still missing. And now, new threats raising concern that more flooding and landslides could strike. With little warning, that unstoppable torrent crashing into valleys.
11: President Trump signed an order renaming Lake Ontario to Lake America. It's the latest move in his trade war escalation with Canada. He's also threatening to double tariffs on Canada-made cars and auto parts.
13: The president really doubled down on that threat from earlier this week to put in place tariffs on Canadian cars, Canadian auto parts, and also steel and aluminum. He said today he'll go forward with that. He said Canada has been ripping off the United States for years, and he needs to do something about it. So he said, we're going to be doing tariffs on their cars.
11: Some Republicans are now calling out President Trump for his proclamation this week, temporarily lifting some tariffs on foreign imports of beef. Bill Bullard is CEO of RCAF USA, the largest association of independent cattle farmers in the U.S. He calls the move a huge mistake, saying it won't just hurt American ranchers, but it will hurt American consumers, too.
14: We have a situation here where this product is going to compete directly with the product produced by American ranchers.
11: Now, the president says he wants to bring down the price of beef. Jerry Sandusky, the former Penn State football coach who was convicted of sexual abuse back in 2012, will be back in court next month. One of Sandusky's accusers is recanting his account of what happened.
15: This is just an evidentiary hearing. This is not going to be a motion for a new trial or anything like that. But Sandusky has long maintained his innocence.
11: ABC's Aaron Katursky. Sandusky is serving a lengthy prison sentence for the crimes. 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
22: Systems Traffic Center. I wish I had better news for those of you stuck in this jam in Cobb County, but that nightly construction is still causing major delays tonight. Two left lanes are knocked out at Barrett Parkway, but those delays start before 575 and carry all the way up to Chastain Road. You can use alternates like 575, Busby Parkway, or Cobb Parkway depending on your route. Otherwise, I'm just seeing some more cone zones in the city, but no hangups as you get by the barrels. Devin Byer, Triple Team Traffic, 95.5 WSB.
23: I'm WSB meteorologist Christina Edwards. Mostly cloudy for Friday with scattered rain showers and thunderstorms through the afternoon. Daytime high 88, morning lows in the low 70s.

0: And welcome back to Coast. George Norrie with you. Morgana Ray back with us, a noted author and creator of the book Financial Alchemy, 12 Months of Magic and Manifestation, which is an approach to transforming people's relationships with money. For more than 32 years, she has coached thousands of people, entrepreneurs, innovators, and leaders around the world, teaching them about the use of money and what it does for all of us. Morgana, welcome back.
1: Oh, it's so great to be back, George. Thank you for having me.
0: Just looking at your website yesterday and today, and you do a wonderful job. Good job.
1: Oh, thank you so much.
0: Financial Alchemy. What a great name. How'd you pick that?
1: Well, I went through my own experience of failing spectacularly with law of attraction and all the other modalities that were out there. And I found for myself what was missing is using the painful, leaden human experiences that we actually have and turning that into the result that we want, turning lead into gold instead of skipping over our difficult experiences. We actually use them as leverage to get the spiritual and material gold on the other side.
0: Morgana, it's my impression that people are having a difficult time financially right about now with everything that's been going on. Grocery prices are up. Gasoline prices have skyrocketed. Are you sensing that too?
1: Yeah, and I'm glad you brought that up because a lot of people blame themselves, and there are a lot of people out there who will reinforce that sort of shame and self-blame that they aren't doing better. And I really want to acknowledge that. I love that you brought up the news before we spoke. The stuff going on in Iran and Russia and the effect on prices and healthcare and all that is not because you're vibing low. And positive thinking, really, it's very useful. I know we talk on the show all the time about how our consciousness affects our physical reality. And at the same time, the greatest thinkers in the world have been saying for thousands and thousands of years that it's not what happens to you that matters. It's what you do with it. So tough things are going to happen. That's just part of the design of life. And how do we use whatever comes our way for our personal empowerment and evolution to get the results and create the world we want to live in?
0: That's a good point. And are some people scared of their financial life?
1: Oh, gosh, yes. I think that most people are scared of finances. And it's not just money, because if we think about it, we made up money. We just, human beings invented it. But there's so much packed, so much meaning and power packed into money, our choices in life, how we're treated, our ability to live, shelter, food, healthcare. So it's loaded with all these extra feelings around, am I good enough? Is the world safe? Can I get what I need? Am I loved? Do I even belong here? All those extra feelings makes dealing with money much more dramatic than it actually has to be.
0: Morgana, I've talked about this on the program before, but I'll mention it again and get your thoughts on it. I have a very difficult time going past a homeless person or a panhandler and not giving them some amount of money, regardless of what it is. And I just can't seem to walk past that person without helping them. And I do get a kick out of their expression sometimes when I give them a little bit more than I should, just mm-hmm. to see how happy they are. But, you know, outside of drugs and alcohol, what got them in the situation they're in?
1: There are so many reasons. My best friend was a college professor for 20 years. And she was exposed to black mold in her classroom. And now she has such a sensitivity to mold and chemicals that she has been unhoused for a number of years because buildings make her sick. She's not a drug addict. She's not insane, but she has circumstances that are not her fault that she's dealing with. So I think that we can't just make a blanket judgment on people who are in difficult situations. Even the Hebrew Bible with the book of Job, where everybody was judging Job, where we know because we read the book that he was doing everything right. It wasn't his fault. And it was an unfair circumstance that he was in that everybody assumed was his fault. And what he got out of it was a spiritual enlightenment. And then he got even more than he had before. And that's all, honestly, I think every human journey is the money challenge, the health challenge. They're all portals. They're all spiritual teachers for our own growth and learning. And that doesn't make it okay while we're in it. So I'm so glad that you have that human connection with homeless people who are in who are suffering. And I think that that is a testament to you as a really, truly wealthy human being. I think that the only purpose, the real reason for having money is to serve love and to serve a healthy lifestyle and to serve legacy, to do good for others, to make the world a better place. That is wealth. And that's also, I think, what makes human beings happy.
0: And you know who did a great job with that? Dolly Parton.
1: Yes. I think that she is the patron saint. And I hope she is sainted because she just embodied such kindness and such generosity. A role model for us all.
0: You talk about your relationship with money is never really about money. Then what is it? What's it all about?
1: I'm so glad you asked that. I was starting to touch on that where we get so weird about money because it represents so much more. It does. It represents love. Because what does money do? Money gives us shelter. Money tells us what we deserve, what we have access to, how people treat us, just like our parents. When we were children, they were our first relationship with money. They gave us shelter. They gave us food, clothing. They told us we were loved or they didn't, just like money later on. So I have found, because I've worked with thousands of people and they're usually really smart people who are doing all the right things. They've been reading the books. They've been taking the actions. They've been going to work. They've been doing the things and they're still stuck and it doesn't make sense. And I'm not just speaking about money. I'm speaking right now to anybody listening who you're pursuing this thing and you're doing all the things and you're not getting the result and you don't understand why. And it has been my experience coaching thousands of people over 30 years that when we're in that situation, we are almost always unconsciously protecting ourselves from that very goal that we're trying to achieve. In this case, money. If it's not making sense, you aren't getting the money back that you should be getting from your effort. I've observed that in almost every case, we are unconsciously protecting ourselves from the money. And it's not something that would make sense because money, we want it. It keeps us safe. It gives us all these great things, but it's what it represents, which is love. Am I lovable? Worth? Am I good enough? And safety, is the world friendly and doesn't want me here? And all of our wounds around those three things will show up in money and it will create money drama. Either we're pushing it away and we don't have any clue that we're doing it, or we're making bad decisions unconsciously, or we may have a lot of money and it's making us a target. And that becomes a reason to get rid of it too. So what we want to do is get really conscious of any unconscious motivation we have to push money away. Because as soon as we get rid of the danger, once we find out what it is and we get rid of it, I've noticed there's a huge tendency for the money to come in and for the money to stay. And for that reason, I say that change happens at the speed of safety. As soon as it's safe, what we want can come in without any of our unconscious walls pushing it away.
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10: ABC News, I'm Dave Packer. Emergency authorities in Nepal and China say at least 469 people have been confirmed killed in the massive flash flooding that ravaged the Nepal-Tibet border on Wednesday. Nepal Tourism Board saying that 66 Americans are among the missing. Jury deliberations resume Friday in the murder trial of Lindsay Clancy, the Massachusetts mother accused of strangling her three children in the family's Duxbury home in 2023. The Trump administration deported dozens of people to Haiti just days after a gang attack on the island nation saw nearly 50 people killed, another 50 kidnapped. Among those deported, Jay DeBullis.
11: Actually, I don't know anything about Haiti. I wasn't born here. I was born in Bahamas. And I've been living in the USA for about 20-something years.
10: A federal judge has again blocked a Trump administration rule that would give the Postal Service a greater role in overseeing mail-in voting. The decision likely to face another appeal. This is ABC News.
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17: It's 1:34 in the Loud Security Systems Traffic Center. It's looking like a pretty lonely drive out on the roads tonight, apart from a couple cone zones. I'm watching mild delays off and on in Fulton County, where two left lanes are blocked for construction, I-20 westbound at Holmes Drive, exit 52. Now looking to the East Freeway, I'm watching some right lane construction, I-20 westbound at Wesley Chapel Road, and there's some emergency road work closing all lanes on the on-ramp from Wesley Chapel Road westbound to I-20, so consider an alternate route if that was your route tonight. Devin Byers, Triple Team Traffic, 95.5 WSB.

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0: From ABC News, I'm Dave Packer. President Trump taking his trade war with Canada to a new level.
1: We're going to be changing the name of Lake Ontario, effective immediately, to Lake America. That's going to take place right now as I sign the order.
0: The president also threatening to double tariffs on Canada-made cars and auto parts in January.
2: A 50% tariff on some $20 billion of U.S. goods going across the border. They were trying to match dollar for dollar and almost product for product the tariffs the United States put in place over the weekend. This is really setting off a significant trade war with, at this point, no negotiations indicating that they're taking place and no signs of either side backing down right now.
0: ABC's Karen Travers at the White House. A trekking group is among the more than 1,300 missing following the deadly flash flooding in Nepal. The group is associated with the Aisha Institute of Inner Sciences based in McMinnville, Tennessee. Leslie Crespi with the Institute.
3: 22 of the people were from America, affiliated with this center, and 12 from Canada.
0: 77 in all. A judge heard arguments over renaming the Kennedy Center for the Performing Arts in Washington to add President Trump's name again. ABC's Mary Bruce.
4: Commerce Secretary Howard Lutnick spent the day in court watching his administration lawyers try to convince a judge to allow President Trump's name to go up on the Kennedy Center, telling reporters it would motivate the president to raise money for renovations.
5: You need to induce him, entice him, get him to agree to wear it and do it. And if he didn't do it, you could always take the letters down.
0: Late Thursday, the DOJ notified the court that the Kennedy Center will delay implementation of its board's resolution that would add President Trump's name to the facade and plaza until October 8th. The FBI says it uncovered a sweeping cyber espionage campaign out of Canada. 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
12: It's 2:05 in the Loud Security Systems Traffic Center. If you're on the roads tonight, it'll be a pretty peaceful drive apart from a couple construction zones. I'm finally watching these delays break up in Cobb County tonight, where roadwork is knocking out two left lanes, 75 northbound at Barrett Parkway. I am still seeing some lingering delays near Town Center, but nothing major. I am, however, seeing a pretty heavy jam I-20 westbound at Holmes Drive, exit 52, due to construction knocking out at least two left lanes and slowing that ride toward the perimeter. Devin Byers, Triple Team Traffic, 95.5 WSB.
13: I'm WSB meteorologist Christina Upwards. Mostly cloudy for Friday with a high of 88. Scattered rain showers and thunderstorms rolling through the afternoon hours. Lows on Saturday morning in the upper 60s to low 70s. Mainly dry for Saturday afternoon. Partly cloudy with an isolated pop-up storm possible. High 89, climbing into the low 90s for early next week.

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8: ABC News, I'm Dave Packer. President Trump taking his trade war with Canada to a new level.
9: We're going to be changing the name of Lake Ontario, effective immediately, to Lake America. That's going to take place right now as I sign the order.
8: The president also threatening to double tariffs on Canada-made cars and auto parts in January. A trekking group is among the more than 1,300 missing following the deadly flash flooding in Nepal. The group is associated with the Aisha Institute of Inner Sciences, which says 20 of the 77 people in the group were from the United States. The FBI says it's uncovered a sweeping cyber espionage campaign out of China that targeted some of America's most sensitive institutions. The defense resting its case in the murder trial of Dwayne Keepy D. Davis, the man accused of orchestrating the 1996 killing of rapper Tupac Shakur. Prosecutors say they will not call any rebuttal witnesses. Closing arguments will begin Monday. This is ABC News.
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4: It's 2:34 in the Loud Security Systems Traffic Center. Luckily, the roads are looking nice and clear tonight. All I'm seeing are a couple cone zones scattered across the city. On the west side of the perimeter, construction's knocking out two left lanes, 285 southbound at MLK Jr. Drive, exit 9. Right next door, I'm seeing some more road work, 285 northbound between Langford Parkway and Cascade Road, exits 5 to 7, where the right lane is blocked for the night. But the good news is I'm not seeing any delays in either direction as you get by those barrels. Devin Byers, Triple Team Traffic, 95.5 WSB.
3: I'm WSB meteorologist Christina Edwards. Mostly cloudy for Friday with a high of 88. Scattered rain showers and thunderstorms rolling through the afternoon hours. Lows on Saturday morning in the upper 60s to low 70s. Mainly dry for Saturday afternoon, partly cloudy with an isolated pop-up storm possible, high 89, climbing into the low 90s for early next week.

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1: Next hour, investigative reporter Cheryl Jones joins us to talk about deep water UFOs and strange things in the ocean. So make sure you're part of the program. Then we'll take calls with Cheryl and her guest in our last hour of the program. And we'll be back in a moment with Morgana Ray and take calls with her as well. 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

0: And welcome back, George Norrie, along with Morgana Ray, as we take final calls talking about financial alchemy, 12 months of magic and manifestation. What do you think of people like Elon Musk, Morgana? I think he's a genius.
1: I think he's very smart. I also think that he is driven by fear himself. When there's never enough and when you have so much and you choose not to feed the poor when you can, it makes me really curious about what is he compensating for? What is his money monster? I have coached billionaires who have their own monsters. It isn't just not having enough. So, yes, brilliant and human, like us all.
0: Jeff Bezos, another one.
1: Exactly, yeah. And I've coached couch surfers. I've coached one percenters. Human beings are human beings. And those underlying issues of, am I good enough? Am I safe enough? Am I lovable as I am? They show up across the circumstances because those are the human questions.
0: I remember when I was doing Coast to Coast in the beginning, years ago, and I would talk to an author and say, so where do we get your book? You know, expecting most bookstores, and they would start saying Amazon. And I'm saying to myself, what is that? Mm-hmm. And then I realized Amazon was the book deal out of a garage. Look what he did. Amazing.
1: It's amazing. It's changed our lives. I love shopping on Amazon. I love selling my book on Amazon. It's easy. And you can also get my book on the website at Walmart,

0: we're frightened, it shuts down our intelligence. So when we can feel safe in the world and good about ourselves and good about life, we relax and we see the opportunities that we couldn't see before.
1: What has the internet done for money? Has it made it more of a monster?
0: I don't know. I think it's always power. And power inequality and life challenges have always been monsters. And it just shifts with the time. So I don't know that it's made it more of a monster. I think it just changes the delivery and the way we experience it and name it.
1: Let's go to the calls. Mayette's with us. Welcome to the program in New York.
2: Yes, hi, Mayette. How wonderful to have your program, George, and all your helpers.
1: Well, thank you.
2: Morgan, I have some comment and two questions, and I'll listen over the air. First of all, and this would be a good coast interview, Natalie Lawrence, she's done a book, Enchanted Creatures, Our Monsters and Their Meaning. So, I actually like the idea that we have monsters around money. Lisa Gar is an occasional guest host on Coast, and she does, I think it's called The Aware Show with Gina's help on WBAI at about 5 a.m. And she had on a guest a few years ago, and I can't remember the name, but I think his book was called Happy Money. And he had Japanese heritage, and he was talking about how different cultures and countries, like, and he was saying basically, like, America is secret, you don't dare ask how much someone makes. And he said it's totally different in the culture of Japan. So talk about how different views or the way money is discussed or not factors in. The other question is, what about all the unconscious? I know the Jesuit, he said that he could take a child to 7 years old and he would actually know what kind of adult. So I'm talking about during childhood where your parents, your relatives, they seem to telegraph their attitudes of money. So how does one unravel the unconscious? And Lenis McCanus, who is one of my favorite guests, the numbers lady, she gave us an affirmation. I'm looking forward to getting your book and your information, and I'll listen over the air. Thank you.
1: And that guest on that book, my aunt, was Ron Honda, if you remember.
2: And Liquid Luck is another one, too, about attitude and money. Okay, thank you so much.
1: Okay, go ahead, Morgana.
0: I love that she brought up Lisa Gar. I was on her show 20 years ago. So, and I wrote down the books because they sound great, and I want to check them out. Different cultures. I've coached clients in Kazakhstan, Thailand, South Africa, Peru, Scotland, Lebanon, every continent except Antarctica. Mauritius, I think it's called. Lots of different countries. And Pakistan, what I've noticed is the stuff that money represents. Am I lovable? Am I valued or good enough? And am I safe? Are universal questions that affect all human beings. And that's always where I find the real money monster. It's we can start with the money stories. It's a great entry point, but it is the love, the worth, and the safety. That's where the change happens. It's the money monster is always this unconscious symbolic stuff. And to make it conscious, I find that really fleshing it out and giving it physical attributes, like when we're dealing with the monster, how big is it? What does its fingernails look like? Its teeth, its eyes. What is the meanest thing it says to you? Makes it a real relationship. And now the conscious mind is speaking to the

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11: From ABC News, I'm Dave Packard. A race to find close to 1,000 people missing in the mud and debris after massive flash floods in Asia. ABC's Britt Clendett is in Kathmandu.
12: A desperate search for survivors in Nepal and Tibet after that catastrophic wall of water swept away entire villages. 90 Americans among the 1,300 people still missing. And now, new threats raising concern that more flooding and landslides could strike. With little warning, that unstoppable torrent crashing into valleys.
11: President Trump signed an order renaming Lake Ontario to Lake America. It's the latest move in his trade war escalation with Canada. He's also threatening to double tariffs on Canada-made cars and auto parts.
13: The president really doubled down on that threat from earlier this week to put in place tariffs on Canadian cars, Canadian auto parts, and also steel and aluminum. He said today he'll go forward with that. He said Canada has been ripping off the United States for years, and he needs to do something about it. So he said, we're going to be doing tariffs on their cars.
11: Some Republicans are now calling out President Trump for his proclamation this week, temporarily lifting some tariffs on foreign imports of beef. Bill Bullard is CEO of RCAF USA, the largest association of independent cattle farmers in the U.S. He calls the move a huge mistake, saying it won't just hurt American ranchers, but it will hurt American consumers, too.
14: We have a situation here where this product is going to compete directly with the product produced by American ranchers.
11: Now, the president says he wants to bring down the price of beef. Jerry Sandusky, the former Penn State football coach who was convicted of sexual abuse back in 2012, will be back in court next month. One of Sandusky's accusers is recanting his account of what happened.
15: This is just an evidentiary hearing. This is not going to be a motion for a new trial or anything like that. But Sandusky has long maintained his innocence.
11: ABC's Aaron Katursky, Sandusky is serving a lengthy prison sentence for the crimes. You're listening to ABC News.
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22: Local and dependable traffic 24 hours a day, 7 days a week.
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24: WSB Triple Team Traffic.
23: Flipped over 20 westbound.
22: 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How Atlanta gets there.
26: 305 in the Loud Security Systems Traffic Center. It's looking like a smooth drive in the city tonight, but I am keeping my eye on some cone zones here and there. On the west side of town, I'm seeing mild delays consistently build and break I-20 westbound at Holmes Drive, exit 52, where construction's knocking out at least two left lanes for the night. Now looking further east on the freeway, I'm seeing more road work I-20 westbound at Wesley Chapel Road and on Wesley Chapel Road westbound on the on-ramp to I-20, but I'm not seeing any hangups in that area. Devin Byers, Triple Team Traffic, 95.5 WSB.
27: The SB meteorologist Christina Upwards, mostly cloudy for Friday with a high of 88. Scattered rain showers and thunderstorms rolling through the afternoon hours. Lows on Saturday morning in the upper 60s to low 70s. Mainly dry for Saturday afternoon, partly cloudy with an isolated pop-up storm possible. High 89, climbing into the low 90s for early next week.

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6: ABC News, I'm Dave Packard. President Trump escalating his trade war with Canada, signing an executive order renaming Lake Ontario to Lake America. The president in the Oval Office Thursday telling reporters that Canada had treated the U.S. unfairly.
7: People oftentimes, they'll ask me, who's the worst to deal with on trade? And I said, that's easy. Canada. They are the worst to trade. And they feel entitled, and just we can't have that.
6: The Justice Department just notified a D.C. District Court that the Kennedy Center will delay implementation of its board's resolution that would add President Trump's name to the facade of the plaza will not be effectuated before October 8th. The death toll rising in Nepal following devastating flash flooding. Officials say at least 389 people have been confirmed killed, more than 1,300 missing, and of those, 90 are Americans. And look up. There's a partial lunar eclipse underway until just after midnight Eastern Time. Best views in the East and parts of the Midwest. This is ABC News.
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18: It's 3:34 in the Loud Security Systems Traffic Center. Luckily, the roads are looking nice and clear tonight. On scene are a couple cone zones scattered across the city. On the west side of the perimeter, construction's knocking out two left lanes, 285 southbound at MLK Jr. Drive, and more road work is blocking the right lane next door, 285 northbound at Langford Parkway. Now looking up to Cobb County, construction's taking out two left lanes at Barrett Parkway, exit 269, but I'm only seeing minor delays near Town Center up to Chastain Road. Devin Byers, Triple Team Traffic, 95.5 WSB.
3: I'm WSB meteorologist Christina Edwards. Mostly cloudy for Friday with scattered rain showers and thunderstorms through the afternoon. Daytime high 88, morning lows in the low 70s.

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6: From ABC News, I'm Dave Packer. President Trump taking his trade war with Canada to a new level.
7: We're going to be changing the name of Lake Ontario, effective immediately, to Lake America. That's going to take place right now as I sign the order.
6: The president also threatening to double tariffs on Canada-made cars and auto parts in January.
8: A 50% tariff on some $20 billion of U.S. goods going across the border. They were trying to match dollar for dollar and almost product for product the tariffs the United States put in place over the weekend. This is really setting off a significant trade war with, at this point, no negotiations indicating that they're taking place and no signs of either side backing down right now.
6: ABC's Karen Travers at the White House. A trekking group is among the more than 1,300 missing following the deadly flash flooding in Nepal. The group is associated with the Aisha Institute of Inner Sciences based in McMinnville, Tennessee. Leslie Crespi with the Institute.
9: 22 of the people were from America, affiliated with this center, and 12 from Canada.
6: 77 in all. A judge heard arguments over renaming the Kennedy Center for the Performing Arts in Washington to add President Trump's name again. ABC's Mary Bruce.
10: Commerce Secretary Howard Lutnick spent the day in court watching his administration lawyers try to convince a judge to allow President Trump's name to go up on the Kennedy Center, telling reporters it would motivate the president to raise money for renovations.
11: You need to induce him, entice him, get him to agree to wear it and do it. And if he didn't do it, you could always take the letters down.
6: Late Thursday, the DOJ notified the court that the Kennedy Center will delay implementation of its board's resolution that would add President Trump's name to the facade and plaza until October 8th. The FBI says it uncovered a sweeping cyber espionage campaign out of Canada. 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
20: It's 4:05 in the Loud Security Systems Traffic Center. I see construction coming up in Kennesaw out of 2 left lanes, I-75 northbound, north of Barrett Parkway, approaching Kennesaw State, exit 271. That's Chastain Road. Still, though, you're funneling in one right lane, so there are delays outbound slightly in Kennesaw heading toward Ackworth this morning. No concerns through downtown Atlanta. Connector north and south wide open, especially if you have to make that Friday morning airport trip. From the Loud Security Systems Traffic Center, Smiler Mark McKay, Triple Team Traffic, 95.5 WSB.
21: I'm WSB meteorologist Christina Edwards. Mostly cloudy for Friday with scattered rain showers and thunderstorms through the afternoon. Daytime high 88, morning lows in the low 70s.
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0: This is the Bloomberg Black Business Beat. Two-time Super Bowl champion Justin Tuck's success on the field speaks for itself. And now he's doing well for himself in business as a managing director at Goldman Sachs. But his success in finance didn't come overnight. Speaking on an episode of The Deal with Alex Rodriguez and Jason Kelly, Tuck says his pivot was deliberate and slow. And he encourages others looking to make a move to take their time as well.
1: If you're thinking about transitioning from something, make it a long transition. Don't try to just transition, because if you think about, all right, look at me in football. Think about how long I played football to get to that point. So if I'm transitioning to finance, why do I think I'm going to go from being a highly touted football player or athlete and go right into the next transition as that highly touted person in finance or person in real estate or person in whatever it is you're doing? No. You need to get back to being the Pop Warner person over here.
0: Tuck says he started laying the groundwork for his finance career during his playing days. I'm Bloomberg's Justin Milliner on the Black Business Beat.
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4: 435 at the Loud Security Systems Traffic Center. Travel advisory past Six Flags heading out toward Lithia Springs, Douglasville. Right now, only a right center lane is open past a crash and two lefts and a tractor trailer off the road to the right. This is I-20 westbound at Riverside Parkway exit 46. No need for an alternate just yet, but if you need one, Highway 78 is the way to go. Again, most of I-20 westbound, just one lane open, a shutdown past Six Flags over Georgia. This is outbound this morning. The downtown ride is fine if you have to head to the airport for the Friday getaway. 7585 south works well, leaving Midtown through downtown. Smile and Mark McKay, Triple Team Traffic, 95.5 WSB.
12: I'm WSB meteorologist Christina Edwards. Mostly cloudy for Friday with scattered rain showers and thunderstorms through the afternoon. Daytime high 88, morning lows in the low 70s.
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0: And welcome back, George Norrie, along with Cheryl Jones. Cheryl, we are so lucky to have people like Debbie Ziegelmeyer out there investigating UFO situations, aren't we?
1: Yes, and she worked alongside Dave McDonald for a long time in MUFON, and she had multiple titles, including MUFON archivist. And so one of the things that we briefly talked about there when she was on with us a few moments ago was this Library of Honor that she is spearheading, and she'll be staying there in Cincinnati after the symposium to continue putting all of that together, because that is a lot of work. And that is exactly the kind of thing, though, that I think is so beneficial to people in the UFO community, who in many ways and with many people feel like there are a lot of heroes in the UFO community. That,
0: well, there are many, Cheryl, and we want to thank you as being one of them. Now, one of the things I want to ask the world is, do you believe in monsters and beasts? I had a chance to talk with the author and cryptozoologist, the late Linda Godfrey, and she is one of a kind.
2: Welcome back, Linda Godfrey.
3: Thanks so much for having me. It's great to be back.
2: How have you been?
3: Very well, thank you. A little busy. This book took me a good 3 years, including all the publisher's time, you know, that they need to work their magic upon it. So it's feeling really good to have it out there. The actual release date is tomorrow. Actually, it's today, now that I think about it. Yeah, so it's
2: perfect timing.
3: Exactly.
2: Hey, before we get into it, the Beast of Bray Road, do you give everybody a little highlight about that? Because that was one of our first times we had you on, and what a great story.
3: Well, thank you. Yeah, that's what really catapulted me, although it was a slow catapult at first. It took a while. Into this rendezvous with cryptozoology that I've had my 27 years, I think it's been. So it was 91, 92 when I had a job at the local newspaper, and they offered me the job of reporter. I was doing cartoons for them and artwork. And my very first week into the job, somebody said, "Hey, did you hear that people out on Bray Road, which is a 3 to 4 mile long stretch just east of Elkhorn, Wisconsin, did you hear that out there they're saying there's something like a werewolf?" And I laughed. I thought, "What joke is this? They're trying to get the new reporter, ha ha." And as I asked around town, I found out, no, there really were people who were saying there was a werewolf on Bray Road. And I happened to drop in on the county animal control officer about another interesting thing, which was that we were having mutilated dogs found.
2: Jeez.
3: And some other strange things like that. And I said, "Have you heard about this thing, people saying they saw out on Bray Road that looks like a werewolf?" And he said, "Oh, you mean this?" And he opened up his file drawer and pulled out a manila folder marked werewolf, which...
2: top of this one, wasn't he?
3: Yeah, he really was. People have been calling him and saying, "I saw this thing. I don't know what it is, but if there were such a thing as werewolves, that's what I saw. It was standing, you know, it was between 5 and 7 feet tall, covered with dark, shaggy hair, pointy ears on top of the head, a long muzzle, and walking on its tiptoes is the way they usually describe people. Excuse me, the way that people usually describe these things walking. And they say its legs were bent backwards, which means they're looking at the dog's hock, which would be our heel, and it's carried up off the ground because they do walk on their toe pads. And when I went to visit the people who were saying this, I was very impressed. I hadn't expected much, but as it turned out, they were a very diverse bunch, women, children, older, younger, blue-collar, white-collar, several farmers, one man with a very high clearance from an area major air station. And I thought, they don't seem like they're lying. And furthermore, I thought, why would anyone who was just doing a hoax or trying to have some fun leave all their contact information with the authorities? Because, you know, of course, if anything happened or they were charged with fraud or anything.
2: Mm-hmm.
3: They would know right where to go find them. People just don't usually do that. So we thought it would just be a short local story. I was thinking, you know, like local folklore or a campfire. And lo and behold, once the story ran with these witness descriptions, it went, well, we can't say that it went viral back then because the internet was not what it is now. It went national, was I think how we put it. People were just very excited about it. They began writing me longhand and typed letters that they had to look up the address to the newspaper and send me, and saying I have seen this myself, or my grandmother has seen it, or somebody. It's not a joke. And 10 years later, after that never stopped happening, where any time that I was on a show of any kind, radio or TV, I would hear from people, and they would tell me their stories, and I felt obligated to keep the lore as I thought of it.

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8: It's Friday. Good morning. It's 5 o'clock. I'm Chris Chandler. 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
11: Got a red alert here rolling past Six Flags. Past few minutes, crash that's been out there for more than 30 minutes is being cleared, so all travel lanes are being held on 20 westbound at Riverside Parkway, exit 65. Until they load these cars up, no one's going to move, and they haven't as you leave Six Flags trying to get to exit 46. Want to avoid it altogether, and you're leaving 285, take Hollowell Parkway. That turns into Highway 78. Veterans Memorial Highway can get you out to Douglasville and Lithia Springs this morning. Watching brake lights on I-85 Gwinnett County, Ashley Frasca.
12: And I'm thinking of the slowdown associated with some construction headed between Norcross and Duluth, 85 northbound at a crawl as you try to make your way up to Pleasant Hill. Next report at 510 from the Loud Security Systems Traffic Center. Triple Team Traffic, 95.5 WSB.
13: Fair skies this morning. A few scattered rain showers and thunderstorms later on today. Otherwise, we're heating up to the upper 80s. Lows tonight in the upper 60s to low 70s. For your Saturday, partly cloudy with a stray pop-up shower or thunderstorm. Highs in the upper 80s to low 90s. It is currently 72 degrees in the Norcross area at 73 in Austell and 73 in Noonan. Meteorologist Christina Edwards, 95.5 WSB.
8: It's 5:01 and our top local story this morning.
14: They can actually bring them to a safe haven, a fire station, where that child will be taken care of.
8: Henry County's opening the state's first ever safe haven baby box for parents who need to anonymously surrender a newborn.
10: The box is like a window from the outside into Fire Station 6. There are no cameras along the wall. Someone can just walk up and open the latch, place a baby inside, and then shut the door behind them. Chief Pat Wilson says it's important for people to know they have options, even when it feels like they have nowhere to go.
14: Hey, you have a safe place you can go that nobody's going to say anything to you, right? And we're going to take care of your child for you.
10: When the door opens, an alarm is triggered, and a camera inside the box monitors the baby until the authorities arrive within 5 minutes to retrieve the child. Mary Ryan Howarth, 95.5 WSB.
8: This is more and more of a problem in Georgia and across the country, too. Chief Wilson says several incidents have been reported nearby.
14: As recent as in the last couple of years, that have dropped babies off on the outside of a fire station.
8: National Safe Haven Alliance estimates more than 4,500 babies have been abandoned at Safe Haven facilities across the country since 1999. That includes at fire stations, police departments, and hospitals. 5:03 now with more news here at Judd Hickenbotham and Cheryl Castro.
6: Cartersville police nab a suspected drug dealer with a potentially deadly supply of fentanyl.
15: Based on statistics from the DEA, the amount of fentanyl recovered during this investigation had the potential to cause over 8,000 overdose deaths. Cartersville police say they arrested Jacoby Wilkie, a known drug trafficker, following a traffic stop. They say he was in possession of both fentanyl and meth. Police say the suspect obtained the drugs in the metro Atlanta area with the intent to distribute them in Cartersville. He's charged with trafficking fentanyl and meth and obstruction of law enforcement for attempting to flee. Bill Caiaccio, 95.5 WSB.
9: The search continues for a third suspect involved in last year's mass shooting along Edgewood Avenue in Atlanta's Sweet Auburn neighborhood.
16: It has been over a year since the mass shooting in Atlanta left one dead and 10 injured. Two of the suspects, Nasir Williams and Rico T. Arnold, are in custody, but Atlanta police and the FBI are still looking for the third. 24-year-old Zakevius Zenard Perry has been charged with felony murder and 10 counts of felony aggravated assault. State warrants have been issued for Perry's arrest. Officials say Perry is considered armed and dangerous, but it's possible he's currently in the New York City area. Anyone with information should contact the police department. Jordan Brown, 95.5 WSB.
6: New from overnight at 5:04, a federal judge blocks the Trump administration's new rule restricting mail-in voting. The temporary order prevents the U.S. Postal Service from increasing its oversight on ballots sent through the mail.
9: Yeah, while the White House claims the rule cracks down on ineligible voters, the judge says it's too close to the November elections to implement the policy. The Supreme Court blocked a previous order by that same judge, saying she had ruled too quickly, but since then, two dozen states have sued to stop the rule.
6: While the death toll continues to rise in Nepal following this week's devastating flash floods caused by a landslide, there are fresh worries about another flooding event on the horizon.
17: The collapse actually dammed a river and formed a brand new lake right after the disaster site, and it's still rising. Chinese authorities say that there is a high risk it could burst within the next few days, which is why officials are warning about possible second and third waves of flooding.
9: Correspondent Britt Clennett says while the search for survivors includes everything from bulldozers to helicopters, the official death toll now tops 350, with more than 1,000 still missing. U.S. State Department says about 90 Americans may be impacted by the flooding. President Trump says the U.S. has offered whatever aid Nepal may need.
6: A traffic stop leads to the seizure of 2 kilos of cocaine mixed with fentanyl in Stonecrest. And members of the DeKalb County Drug Task Force say they pulled the car over along Browns Mill Road and Klondike Road as part of an ongoing trafficking investigation.
9: Yeah, they also find a drug inside the vehicle. The driver's been arrested and faces several charges, including drug trafficking. So far, the suspect's name has not been released.
6: A DeKalb County judge dismisses the charges against a man involved in a shooting inside the Decatur Library. During an immunity hearing this month, five witnesses supported claims by Medicus Brown that he opened fire in self-defense.
9: Yeah, well, one witness says they saw someone throw a cinder block at Brown. Another says the shooting victim had Brown in a headlock before he pulled his gun. Brown's charges included aggravated assault. Decatur police say that they consider the case closed.
6: A North Georgia farm unknowingly creates a posthumous tribute to Dolly Parton.
18: Earlier this year, the folks at Jaymore Farms in North Georgia decided that their corn maze would celebrate an icon everybody loved, and they could help out a charity as well. On its website, the farm says it opted to go with Dolly Parton because, quote, everybody loves Dolly, and it would connect them with Parton's Imagination Library, celebrating her lifelong commitment to children and literacy. That celebration now turning into a way to honor Parton as the farm unveiled its Dolly design a day after her death. The corn maze opens to the public next month. Michelle Wright, 95.5 WSB.
9: It's 5:06.
8: Oh, an expert says not going to take long to feel it. The Georgia impact of the Canadian trade war coming when Atlanta's morning news continues. That's just 3 minutes from now. Better news there near Six Flags. That red alert turned out to be pretty temporary. And meteorologist Christina Edwards with the weekend forecast coming up too. We're underway on a Friday. Good morning to you. I'm Chris Chandler. It's 5:07.
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8: 10 past 5. This is Atlanta's Morning News. Coming up in less than 90 seconds, what has crashed Netflix? First, traffic and our exclusive 5-day forecast starting with the weekend just ahead now. Let's go to Martin McCain, the 24-hour traffic center first.
11: Quick recovery, Chris. Outbound, no longer a red alert on I-20 near Six Flags. We watched all the damaged vehicles get loaded up on tow trucks and all lanes are back open. Still some residual slowing on I-20 westbound approaching Riverside Parkway exit 46. Clean as a whistle, leaving Douglasville into Lithia Springs on I-20 eastbound. East Freeway update, Ashley Fresca.
12: No construction to hold you up as you travel out of Lithonia. I-20 westbound, a good ride into Wesley Chapel Road. 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Triple Team Traffic, 95.5 WSB.
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13: Radar is checking in clear for this morning, becoming partly cloudy through the afternoon, climbing to a high around 89, and scattered rain showers and thunderstorms to be expected later on today. Some will continue through the evening hours, but fizzling out for tomorrow morning with lows in the upper 60s to low 70s. Tomorrow afternoon, as well as Sunday, partly cloudy. Can't rule out an isolated pop-up shower or thunderstorm, but mainly dry here in the metro area with partly cloudy skies. Monday and Tuesday, climbing into upper 80s to low 90s through the afternoon, and an isolated pop-up shower or thunderstorm is possible for early next week. Right now, 71 degrees in Carrollton, 72 in Austell, at 72 degrees in Snellville. Meteorologist Christina Edwards, 95.5 WSB.
8: Well, good morning. It's Friday, August the 28th, the last Friday of the month. This is Atlanta's Morning News. I'm Chris Chandler. Trouble at Old Navy coming on our money update at 5:17. It's 5:12 now.
9: A new analysis finds the trade war between the U.S. and Canada may have a big impact on Georgia's economy. Georgia Chamber Foundation Executive Director Daniela Perry explains the Peach State does plenty of business with Canada.
3: Georgia exports $6.8 billion in goods to Canada annually, and they're our fourth largest trading partner overall.
6: Now, she says the uncertainty about tariffs will likely mean higher costs for businesses and consumers. The chamber encourages both sides to continue negotiations.
9: Federal aviation investigators look into another issue involving the helicopter used by the president.
5: A disturbing moment in the skies involving Marine One.
10: I can't hear a Marine One. If you hear a Marine One, can you let me know?
5: The aircraft unable to communicate with air traffic control. Another helicopter, part of that Marine One squad, forced to relay messages between the chopper and the tower.
6: Correspondent Alex Stone says it comes hours after an NTSB report suggests the construction at the White House contributed to miscommunication earlier this month, allowing a passenger jet to fly too close to Marine One. Technicians thought they had the problem fixed.
9: New details are uncovered about this week's secret trip to Russia by CIA Director John Ratliff.
14: Sources tell us that Ratliff flew there in part to warn the Russians not to attack NATO countries. He also, we're told, brought up Iran. President Trump, though, saying Vladimir Putin has assured him he will not attack NATO territory.
6: Correspondent Mary Bruce reports Russia says Ratcliffe did not personally meet with the Russian president. Ukraine was also told to suspend its drone strikes on Russia while Ratcliffe was in Moscow. It resumed those strikes shortly after his plane took off.
9: It is 5:14. We're hearing from the oldest son of Rob and Michelle Reiner after the Hollywood couple was stabbed to death in their home last December, and their youngest son was arrested and charged with their murder.
15: My parents had unconditional love for all three of us, and I'll never understand. I don't care how it's explained to me. I don't care what facts come out. I will never understand why this happened.
6: Jake Reiner tells KABC he misses his parents every day. His younger brother Nick had pled not guilty to the murder charges. Jake says for now he won't comment about his brother's possible involvement in his parents' deaths, but he admits the situation fills him with rage.
9: Former Penn State football coach Jerry Sandusky, convicted of sex abuse back in 2012, was ordered back to court on September 8th after one of his accusers recants his account about what happened. Correspondent Aaron Katursky says the judge called the hearing to go over testimony.
16: This is just an evidentiary hearing. This is not going to be a motion for a new trial or anything like that, but Sandusky has long maintained his innocence.
6: It's believed the accuser now believes he may have been coerced during questioning by investigators. Sandusky was convicted of abusing 10 different young boys he met through his foundation.
9: Prince Harry and wife Meghan are said to be back in the UK this week for an extended period of time after living in the US for 6 years, and their kids are set to attend school in England as well.
15: There are no official duties planned for the couple. And there's a perhaps telling silence from Harry's brother, William. No comment at all on the return.
6: A correspondent, James Longman, says it's believed they'll be living in the Cotswolds, about 2 hours away from London. And while Harry's expected to continue work with his charities, Meghan is hoping to get back into acting.
9: Well, Netflix briefly crashes after dropping a sneak peek of the upcoming Grand Theft Auto 6, which could become the biggest video game release in history.
6: That preview is also bringing traffic to influencers sharing their thoughts on what's expected to be one of the biggest media launches of all time. Some video game celebrities attracted more than 1 million viewers to their live streamed reactions. Netflix hosted the 26-minute preview of Grand Theft Auto 6 in a bid for gamer subscribers. That game is slated for release November 19th. I'm Bloomberg's Gina Cervetti for 95.5 WSB. It's 5:16.
8: All right, coming up at 5:21, we'll get the weekend weather and we'll get you to work or school on time with Triple Team Traffic. First check of your money this morning is next. Here's Bloomberg's Andrew O'Day.
26: We have work to do at Old Navy, so says the CEO of the chain's owner, Gap Incorporated, after reporting that comparable sales fell 4% at Old Navy stores last quarter, double the slip expected. Gap is shaking up the brand, announcing that come November, Old Navy will have a new boss, an industry veteran who spent a quarter century at Target and a decade at Walmart. Despite sales growth at both Banana Republic and its namesake stores, Gap is cutting its full-year sales forecast. Business is looking prettier at Ulta Beauty. The chain says both profit and sales increased more than expected in the just-finished quarter, and it's raising its sales forecast for the full year. Ulta Beauty is pushing store expansions, and it's also leaning more heavily into exclusive products to separate itself from other beauty destinations. And as cosmetic sales generally weaken, it is increasing its reliance on other product categories, including hair care and fragrances.
8: Stock futures are mixed ahead of the opening bell on this Friday. Metro Atlanta gas prices, the average will start the weekend down another penny at $3.80 a gallon. per AAA. Well, speaking of video games, Xbox giving you a new way to take your physical game library digital if you want to. This starts August the 31st, so 9/31, Monday. Xbox insiders can test out a feature that lets you claim a digital entitlement for disc-based games. You insert the disc into an Xbox One or Series X, launch the game to claim the entitlement. It'll pop up there, and the digital version can then support features like Play Anywhere and cloud gaming. Thousands of titles to be included in this. They say more to be added over time. Sony's plan to doing like this entirely, no more physical discs, come January 2028. Well, Atlanta's morning news continues. In 4 minutes now, we'll have traffic and weather for you for the weekend. How nice is it looking, or is it looking rainy? We'll answer that question. It's 5:18 now.
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8: I'm Chris Chandler. This is Atlanta's Morning News. It's 5:21. The reminder, our Grand for Groceries contest continues. You'll have five chances again today to win $1,000. And the first is coming right here on Atlanta's Morning News. The keyword at 8:11 this morning. as usual. Mark it down someplace, come back and play. Or keep listening till 8-11. We'd like that, too. Let's get traffic and weather now. We'll start with Mark McKay.
0: West Side perimeter, all the construction delays that we were following leading up to 5 o'clock have pretty much gone away, and so has this weekend's full closure. We learned from the DOT yesterday, because of the weather forecast, they're going to postpone this weekend's scheduled full closure of 285 north and southbound between Cascade Road and Highway 166, but there will be lane restrictions in both directions, so we can expect delays through the weekend. The traffic team will be all over it, all over the ride through Midtown downtown now. Ashley Frasca.
12: A whole lot better start to today than yesterday morning. Downtown, smooth sailing, 75, 85 northbound, getting up to I-20. 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Next report at 5:30 from the Loud Security Systems Traffic Center. Triple Team Traffic, 95.5 WSB.
13: Scattered rain showers and thunderstorms later on today with highs in the upper 80s and lows tonight in the upper 60s to low 70s. This weekend, partly cloudy with a few pop-up showers and storms, high around 90. It's currently 71 degrees in Fayetteville, 72 in Decatur, 70 in Alpharetta. Meteorologist Christina Edwards, 95.5 WSB.
8: Well, Atlanta's morning news continues now with more stories. It's 5:23.
6: The U.S. military says it used a laser to shoot down three drones this week that were being operated by drug cartels along the Mexican border. It does not say what side of the border the drones were down, but it considers them a hostile threat.
9: The U.S. says Mexican cartels are increasingly using drones in trafficking operations and to spy on U.S. personnel and law enforcement. A similar laser accidentally shot down a drone operated by U.S. Customs back in February in South Texas.
6: A federal judge in Miami hears 8 hours worth of arguments from attorneys for the Tate brothers. Those are the social media influencers asking for their release from custody in order to fight extradition to the UK, where they face charges of rape and sex trafficking.
9: The brother's lawyer insists his clients are innocent.
1: This is an attempt by the United Kingdom government to judicially kidnap Andrew and Tristan Tate.
9: Yeah, prosecutors call the brothers flight risks. So far, no extradition date has been set.
6: A speech today from the new head of the Federal Reserve could have a big impact on Wall Street.
2: He's only led two Fed policy meetings so far, but the new Federal Reserve Chair Kevin Warsh has not been as demonstrative as his predecessors were. Warsh will have the opportunity to address concerns about the direction of the economy, stubbornly high inflation, and interest rates when he makes a key address at the Kansas City Fed's annual Jackson Hole Symposium in Wyoming. Now, many are hoping to hear clear signals on how he thinks the central bank should handle high consumer prices and where he thinks rates should head next. I'm Bloomberg's Tom Busby for 95.5 WSB.
9: It is 5:25.
8: Here's WSB consumer expert Clark Howard.
4: If you Google yourself, oh my goodness, the stuff you might find. For example, when my wife Googles herself, she finds that she's a felon who's committed a lot of violent crimes across the Southeast United States. And guess what? There's somebody with a name almost identical to my wife who is that felon, but it shows up if somebody were to Google search her. But do you know Google has a procedure now where you can have your record with them cleaned? And it's not that hard to do. And if you just put in Google, right to be forgotten, you'll see how to do the process with a simple link and a little bit of work. And stuff that's there about you that's embarrassing or false, you'll get it cleaned away.
8: You hear Clark Howard twice an hour starting right now here on Atlanta's Morning News at 25 and then at 55 after each hour. Later on this morning, if you've got a high schooler, Clark Howard wants a word with you. 5:26 now. Let's go in depth to Nepal. Correspondent Will Ripley's at one of Kathmandu's busiest hospitals. Literally more than 1,000 people are there searching for missing loved ones.
11: I'm here at the teaching hospital. It's one of the busiest medical centers here in Kathmandu. It's also the main intake point for flood survivors and also for the bodies of flood victims. More than 1,200 people have registered names of loved ones who are missing. And if we go over here, there's another concrete pillar with a much, much shorter list of just about 31 names. These are people who've actually been identified, who are survivors, who are being treated here at the hospital.
8: Some of those missing are Sagam Pukerol's friends.
22: 30 people from my village were on a bus on a religious pilgrimage. Mostly elderly people. The bus was swept away by the flood, and four of them managed to jump out of the bus. And I spoke to one of them today after he was rescued by the army. And he said the bus was completely covered by water. And since he was standing by the door, he was able to just jump out of the bus. And he got lucky that he was pushed on the side by the water. And since he was injured, he couldn't walk. So he basically crawled up a hill to get to the top. One body from the bus has been found dozens of miles down the river, and the rest we have not been able to get in.
8: Which is not a good sign, of course. Hundreds upon hundreds of people are still missing. Putting a baby in a box. Why, that's a welcome development in one metro Atlanta county. That's our top story in 2 minutes. It's 527.
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8: Ms. Chandler, this is Atlanta's Morning News. Thank you for waking up with us on a Friday. 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
8: 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First, let's get traffic and weather. Here's Smiling Mark McKay.
0: Working to break the construction down on the East Freeway. Tap of the brakes past the flashing lights on I-20 westbound near Wesley Chapel Road, exit 68. West Freeway is clean past passing Six Flags. Up above, though, on the bridge, Riverside Parkway Bridge over I-20. Watch for paving crews doing their work. Still active in lanes east and westbound, north and southbound over I-20 east and west. Next report at 5:40 from the Loud Security Systems Traffic Center. Triple Team Traffic, 95.5 WSB.
13: The radar is clear for now. However, scattered rain showers and thunderstorms will develop later on today with highs in the upper 80s. A few rain showers could linger for this evening. Lows in the upper 60s to low 70s, and partly cloudy for the weekend with an isolated pop-up shower or thunderstorm possible. Right now, 71 degrees in Fairburn, 74 in Brookhaven, 72 in Roswell. Meteorologist Christina Upwards, 95.5 WSB.
8: It's 5:31. Our top local story.
30: Really what it is, it's a large box that's large enough to be able to hold a bassinet.
8: The Henry County Fire Department's unveiling a first-of-its-kind tool to help new parents struggling to care for their child with nowhere to turn. WSB's Austin Eller reports live now. The state's first safe haven box will give parents a place to safely abandon a newborn.
7: Yes, and Chris, the Safe Haven Baby Box is at Fire Station 6 in Ellenwood. Henry County Fire Chief Pat Wilson tells WSB anyone can walk up, open that box from the outside of the building, and then place a newborn inside in the bassinet.
30: The door locks. You cannot retrieve the child on the opposite side of the wall. Our personnel have a clear door that they can see that the baby's inside.
7: Now, Wilson says an alarm is immediately set off, and it goes out to firefighters and other law enforcement agencies to make sure someone gets to the child within 5 minutes. The county plans to install more of these boxes in the coming months, including one at a fire station in Locust Grove, another at Fire Station 5 on Georgia 20. The National Safe Haven Alliance says more than 4,500 kids have been abandoned at these safe haven locations across the U.S. since 1999. Chris.
8: Our state just passed the bill earlier this year that allows for rollout of these boxes. Under state law, parents can't be prosecuted for abandoning a child at a safe haven facility. It's 5:33. With more news, here are Judd Hickenbotham and Cheryl Castro.
6: A man is free after a DeKalb County judge dismisses his charges in a shooting at the Decatur Library.
12: The defense attorney from Medicus Brown argued that he opened fire at another person in self-defense. At an immunity hearing this month, five witnesses presented evidence in support of Brown's claim. One said she saw the victim throw a cinder block at Brown outside the library before the shooting. Several others said the victim had Brown in a chokehold before he pulled out his gun. The judge ruled to give him immunity and clear all of his charges, including aggravated battery and aggravated assault. The DeKalb County District Attorney's Office does not plan to appeal the ruling. Mary Ryan Howarth, 95.5 WSB.
9: A drug bust in Cartersville leads to the recovery of enough fentanyl to cause over 8,000 overdose deaths. Police say they arrested Jacoby Wilkie, a known drug trafficker, following a traffic stop.
6: He tried to run away but was quickly captured. Investigators say Wilkie got the drugs in the Metro Atlanta area and planned to sell them in Cartersville.
9: The GBI arrests and charges a Covington police officer for misusing a Flock camera. The investigation reveals 29-year-old Michael Canty accessed the Flock safety system for purposes beyond his policing duties.
6: And he's charged with misuse of a license plate reader system and violation of oath of office. Canty is fired and booked into the Newton County Jail. It is the fifth arrest the GBI has made in the last week for police officers misusing Flock cameras.
9: It is 5:34. Atlanta-based Delta Airlines is being sued over the size of its plane seats. So far, no comment from Delta.
15: Orlando Jimenez was on a flight from Atlanta to Seattle when he tells WSB he was seated next to a, quote, bigger passenger, so he ended up tilting his body to the left during taxi and takeoff.
17: I just thought, hey, I'll deal with this until we get in the air, and then I'll be able to recline. When I got in the air, I realized that the seat was broken and would not recline.
15: He says he asked to be reseated.
17: Can you move me to another seat? And she goes, no.
15: He says he stayed like that for 5+ hours, which led to him having emergency back surgery. He's now suing Delta, saying the Atlanta-based airline should make their seats wider to accommodate the flying public. Michelle Wright, 95.5 WSB.
6: Officials in Nepal are warning of a possible second and third wave of flooding following devastating and deadly flash flooding. The death toll is nearing 500. At least 90 Americans are among more than 1,500 missing as a desperate rescue mission is underway.
18: The hospital's now treating victims of this deadly disaster. The urgent recovery complicated by mountains of mud and debris as the search for dozens of Americans goes through the night here. The U.S. is sending a disaster response advisor plus $500,000 in aid.
9: Brick Clinton reports more than 9,000 Army, police, and armed personnel are deployed to the disaster site using bulldozers to dig people out of their homes.
6: FBI Atlanta and the Atlanta Police Department are asking for the public's help in finding a third suspect involved in a mass shooting last year in Atlanta. 24-year-old Zacchaeus Perry is wanted in a shooting in July of 2025 on Edgewood Avenue that left one person dead, 10 others injured.
9: Now, police believe Perry may be in the New York City area. Two other suspects, Nasir Williams and Rico Arnold, are currently in custody. Williams was just arrested on Monday in the Sandy Springs area.
6: General Mills says it's removing artificial colors from all of its cereals. The move means that brands including Lucky Charms and Trix are now made and available without synthetic color additives.
9: General Mills also says 90% of its American products have transitioned away from artificial colors. It remains on track to complete the removal from all of its U.S. retail products by the end of 2027. Health and Human Services Secretary Robert F. Kennedy Jr. has pushed for the removal of artificial dyes in colors. It's 5:36.
8: 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When we continue in 3 minutes now, it's a major Iran war anniversary and how on this day the U.S. is finding itself in a pretty dire situation. We'll get the weekend forecast, too, from meteorologist Christina Edwards. Maybe some rain and triple team traffic on the way, too. We'll get you to work or school on time as we have made it to Friday. Stay with us. It's 5:36.
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8: Hey, it's 5:40 now. Not talking about the potato kind here. Coming up in less than 90 seconds, the major shortage of chips. First, let's get traffic and the five-day forecast, starting with the weekend ahead. Here's Smiley Martin McKay in the 24-hour traffic center.
0: What a difference a morning makes downtown. Chris, 7585 north and southbound work well. If you have to head to the airport for that Friday getaway flight, good for you. The connector is the way to go, leaving Georgia Tech past I-20 and 166 Langford Parkway. Keeping watch of the West Freeway, Ashley Frasca.
4: Looking pretty good. And from Douglas County, I-20 eastbound and construction crews have been working on Riverside Parkway over I-20. It looks like they're wrapping things up for the morning and headed out of downtown Atlanta. Traffic trooper Russ says look out for an abandoned vehicle in part of the left lane, I-20 westbound before Martin Luther King Jr. Drive. 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Next report at 5:50 from the Loud Security Systems Traffic Center. Triple Team Traffic, 95.5 WSB.
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13: The radar is clear for now. However, more scattered rain showers and thunderstorms will develop with the heating of the afternoon. And speaking of which, the daytime high is around 89. Lows tonight in the upper 60s to low 70s. Tomorrow and Sunday, partly cloudy with a few pop-up storms possible. Highs in the upper 80s to low 90s. And this pattern will continue through the early portion of next week. Remember, it's still summertime, and the average high for around this time of year is 88. It is currently 70 degrees in Alpharetta, 68 in Flowery Branch, and 70 in Gainesville. Meteorologist Christina Edwards, 95.5 WSB.
8: Well, this fellow is known to be a man of few words, and so coming on our money update in less than 5 minutes now at 5:47, why what he might have to say today is so very important. Good morning. It's Friday, August the 28th. I'm Chris Chandler. This is Atlanta's Morning News at 5:42.
9: We're learning about a big Georgia connection to a pancreatic cancer drug approved by the FDA. Many are calling a breakthrough. City of Hope Atlanta's cancer center was part of the pivotal phase 3 trial.
3: We had an expanded access protocol that was open for patients such that they could access the drug before it became FDA approved. And we have it open right now so that if we had a patient, identified a patient, we could get them that drug.
6: Dr. Kristen Higgins says clinical trials like these help advance cancer care and save lives. The drug extends the lives of end-of-care patients by about 50%.
9: More details emerge 5 months after an Air Canada jet crashed into a fire truck at LaGuardia Airport, killing two pilots. Terminations are expected as the investigation's ongoing.
10: Sources are telling us the FAA wants to fire two air traffic controllers who went home early that night, leaving one air traffic controller on duty at LaGuardia Airport. We're told it's not uncommon for air traffic controllers to go home early when it's slow.
6: Alex Stone reports those controllers are now among a dozen nationwide who the FAA is taking steps to fire as the agency investigates a wide range of time card irregularities.
9: A new report points to risks for Georgia businesses and consumers as the trade war with Canada heats up.
14: Canada is Georgia's largest export market, and Georgia Chamber Foundation Executive Director Daniela Perry says it's also our fourth largest trading partner overall.
16: So it's an important market for the state of Georgia.
14: Perry says the new tariffs on a range of items will push costs higher for businesses, and it injects uncertainty into the market.
16: The unpredictability that these evolving trade negotiations are creating is certainly challenging for businesses to navigate.
14: The chamber is encouraging continued negotiations. Jonathan O'Brien, 95.5 WSB.
6: It's 5:44. As today marks 6 months since initial U.S. and Israeli strikes on Iran, there are new concerns about the stockpile of American defensive weapons.
22: In Europe, a shortage of U.S. Patriot missiles is being described as beyond critical. The shortage is largely due to the U.S. war with Iran, but it's raising concerns of what could happen if Russia attacks a NATO country.
9: Anna Batan reports the Patriot missiles can shoot down Russian ballistic missiles.
6: Meanwhile, Iran's security chief calls a report that the country is plotting to assassinate President Trump's youngest son, Barron, a lie. The denial comes days after the Secret Service said it was aware of an Iranian video appearing to threaten the life of Barron Trump.
9: Iranian state media have repeatedly featured content threatening the lives of the president and his family after its former supreme leader was assassinated. But this appears to be the first time Barron had been publicly singled out, and the video reports a $10 million bounty on his head.
6: Arguments over adding President Trump's name to the Kennedy Center in Washington, D.C. go before a judge again.
23: Commerce Secretary Howard Lutnick spent the day in court watching his administration lawyers try to convince a judge to allow President Trump's name. The administration has even threatened to demolish the Kennedy Center entirely if Trump's name doesn't go up. Reporters asking Lutnick if they have that authority.
24: I have no idea.
9: Mary Bruce reports the judge asked why the center needs to begin inscribing the president's name on the institution's facade as soon as September 8th. No ruling from the judge yet.
6: Chipmaker NVIDIA makes some history on Wall Street.
25: NVIDIA added $442 billion to its market value in the second largest one-day gain by any stock in history. The company's shares jumped after it reassured investors that growth related to artificial intelligence remains in full swing. NVIDIA said revenue will expand about 70% next fiscal year, well above expectations for growth of around 45%. NVIDIA is the largest company in the world, with a valuation around $5.5 trillion. Its stock closed above 8% at nearly $230 a share. I'm Bloomberg's Matt Piper for 95.5 WSB.
9: It's 546.
8: At 551, we'll update the weekend weather and get you to work on time or school. Let's check your money next. Here's Bloomberg's Andrew O'Day.
5: The annual gathering of global central bank leaders, policymakers, financial officials, academics, and journalists in Jackson Hole, Wyoming is underway. And today, the Economic Policy Symposium features a hotly anticipated keynote address from the new head of the Fed Reserve. It's the first speech for Kevin Warsh as Fed chief after the press conference he gave concluding last month's Fed meeting. Economists and the market will be hoping for more clarity on Warsh's policy stances, including inflation and interest rates, than was offered last month. Today, we get the final August measure of U.S. consumer sentiment from the University of Michigan. Bloomberg Intelligence expects no change following the initial estimate showing weakness at the month's halfway point amid steadily rising worry about consumer purchasing power, especially among older, lower-income, and non-college-educated Americans, group the survey characterizes as particularly vulnerable to an erosion in wages versus inflation.
8: Stock futures are mixed ahead of the opening bell this morning. 547, now more on one of our top stories, Delta being sued over the size of its seat.

0: population has gotten larger, and because of that, it'd be my position, they really should take that into account with the size of the seats and make them larger so people can fit in there without jamming into each other's space.
1: Mr. Jimenez also mad that the flight attendant did not reseat him when he asked to be reseated. Hey, don't forget, Grand for Groceries, keyword coming up again at 8:11 this morning. It's your very easy chance to enter and win $1,000. You'll need to be near our websites or just use your phone. You can enter the keyword on the app, too. Super easy. You've got 5 chances again today to win a Grand for Groceries, and the first is coming up early in the 8 o'clock hour here on Atlanta's Morning News. We'll continue in 2 minutes with traffic and weather, and then a notable celebrity death, maybe not the name, you'd recognize the voice. 5:48 now, that's a great time to get a guaranteed offer on your home from Mark Spain Real Estate at markspain.com.
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1: 5:51, coming in 90 seconds after traffic and weather. Farmers beef over beef. We're hearing some new complaints this morning. Here's Smiling Mark McKay.
8: I-20's in good shape through DeKalb County, Chris. That's the work zone, leaving Stonecrest, Lithonia to I-285, both east and westbound. Did find some late-breaking construction, though, through Covington this morning. Only a right lane open on 20 westbound at Highway 278. 75 looks good heading up from the south side. What about I-75 through Cobb County, Ashley Frasca?
9: Moving well, leaving Acworth. Down from Highway 92, 75 south for that ride into Marietta. No early hassles yet out of Holly Springs. 575 south headed toward Ridge Ridgewalk Parkway. 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Next report at 6 from the Loud Security Systems Traffic Center. Triple Team Traffic, 95.5 WSB.
10: Partly cloudy skies through the course of today with a few rain showers.

0: thunderstorms developing with the heating of the afternoon, climbing to a high of 89 for today, lows tonight in the upper 60s to low 70s, and more pop-up showers possible over the weekend. It's currently 70 degrees in Dallas, 73 in Sandy Springs, 72 in Conyers. Meteorologist Christina Edwards, 95.5 WSB.
1: If you have considered a job or a career in law enforcement in College Park today, a job fair at the police department, 9 a.m. to noon, the headquarters is on College Street. That's where they will be. Salary $60,000 and up there in College Park. It's 5:53.
2: Jurors in the murder trial of Lindsay Clancy will be back deliberating this morning the fate of the Massachusetts mom accused of killing her three young children. The prosecutors are imploring the jury to hold Clancy responsible for murder,
3: arguing she planned the murders by sending her then husband out of the house to do chores before strangling the three children in the basement of their family home.
4: She left them discarded on the basement floor like broken toys because she was done playing the game.
5: Peter Harlambos reports the defense argues Clancy lost her grip with reality in the moment due to postpartum psychosis and should not be held criminally responsible.
2: American cattle farmers are calling out the White House for a proclamation temporarily lifting some tariffs on foreign imports of beef starting September 1st and lasting for 90 days. That's just after the midterm elections. Bill Buller, the head of the largest association of independent cattle farmers in the U.S., says the move will hurt both American ranchers and American consumers.
6: And consumers won't be given a choice as to whether or not to purchase the beef that's produced from Paraguay or Brazil or from the United States, because the president did not require mandatory country of origin labeling.
5: Some Republican senators are also calling the move a bad idea, including John Barrasso and Tom Cotton. Administration officials say it's meant to bring down the price of beef in America.
2: Well, there may be some big cats on the run around parts of Indiana, but police have no idea where they may have come from.
7: Police outside Indianapolis have been on the hunt for two lions. They received at least two reports about a female lion and a smaller cub on the loose in Indiana's Hancock or Madison County.
5: Wow. Sophie Flay reports the lioness weighs about 300 pounds and is wearing a blue harness. No lions are spotted after a search that spans 4 hours.
2: Oh, Peter Cullen, the iconic voice behind Optimus Prime in several Transformers shows and movies, has died.
8: It's been an honor serving with you all. Autobots, roll out.
2: His agent says Cullen died peacefully at his Los Angeles home, surrounded by his family.
5: Yeah, Cullen began voicing Optimus Prime back in 1984 and continued through 2023's Rise of the Beasts. He also voiced Eeyore, the donkey, in various Winnie the Pooh projects. Cullen was 85. It's 5:55.
1: At the movies this weekend, it is possible that Spider-Man could become the highest grossing film of all time, surpassing Titanic. Opening this weekend, Coyote versus Acme, the Roadrunner cartoon takeoff. If it's any hint here, the thing had been sitting on the Warner Brothers shelf for years. They didn't release it. Critics who have seen it say it is terrible, flat out awful. It opens today, so consider that fair warning. Atlanta's morning news continues in less than 4 minutes now at 6 o'clock. One of our top stories, Metro mass murder manhunt, is continuing right now, and you'll hear details. It's 5:56.
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1: It's 6 o'clock. Good morning. I'm Chris Chandler. This is Atlanta's Morning News. Thank you for waking up, starting the day with us. Our top local stories.
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1: The story's coming in less than 90 seconds. First, we'll hear traffic and weather, starting with Smiling Mark McKay.
18: Got a hold up out of downtown Atlanta, headed west on I-20. Looks like a crash, maybe multiple left lanes knocked out here on I-20 westbound right before Lee Street. This is just west of the downtown connector before exit 55. First responders have not arrived yet, and we're starting to see a jam develop, leaving 75-85 pointed west toward Six Flags over Georgia. Next report at 610 from the Loud Security Systems Traffic Center. Triple Team Traffic, 95.5 WSB.
0: Sunrise a little over an hour away. Temperatures rising to the upper 80s as pop-up showers and thunderstorms develop later on this afternoon. Lows tonight in the upper 60s, low 70s. And this weekend, partly cloudy, warm, and muggy with a few pop-up storms throughout the day. Right now, 74 degrees in Acworth, 72 in Smyrna. It is 68 in Tucker. Meteorologist Christina Upwards, 95.5 WSB.
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19: We knew we had an opportunity to be the first, and that's always an exciting thing to be able to do, is to lead the way.
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20: The first safe haven box in Georgia opens today in Ellenwood. Henry County Fire Chief Pat Wilson says the temperature-controlled bassinet gives someone the option to anonymously walk away from their child.
19: I can't begin to imagine how difficult it can be, but unfortunately we know that people are going through so many crises today.
20: A baby up to 45 days old can be placed inside the box. When the door shuts, it locks and alerts first responders. The box is monitored 24 hours a day. More locations are planned. Mary Ryan Howarth, 95.5 WSB.
1: The National Safe Haven Alliance estimates more than 4,500 babies have been dropped off at safe haven sites like fire stations around the country since 1999, but illegal infant abandonments also continue. People who leave a child in the wood or an alley and so forth. Nearly 1,000 infant deaths have been reported in that same time frame since 1999, tied to those illegal drop-offs. It's 6:02. With more news, here are Judd Hickenbotham and Cheryl Castro.
2: Police discover potentially deadly amounts of drugs following a traffic stop in Cartersville.
21: According to the DEA, the amount of fentanyl recovered during this investigation had the potential to cause over 8,000 overdose deaths. Police say when they stopped a vehicle for expired registration, registration, officers recognized the passenger as Jacoby Wilkie, a known drug trafficker. He tried to run away but was quickly apprehended. He was in possession of fentanyl and meth. Police say Wilkie obtained the drugs in Metro Atlanta and intended to distribute them in the Cartersville area. He's now facing drug trafficking charges. Bill Caiaccio, 95.5 WSB.
5: New from overnight, a federal judge once again blocks the Trump administration's proposed rule giving the U.S. Postal Service a bigger role in policing mail-in voting. It comes just weeks before ballots hit the mail for the midterm elections.
3: Judge Indira Talwani says the rule is likely unconstitutional and would be practically impossible for states to follow before the midterm elections. The rule would give the Postal Service greater authority over mail-in ballots, including verifying voter eligibility.
2: Reporter Dave Packer says the Supreme Court blocked a similar ruling by the same judge, and this ruling will likely be appealed as well.
5: A traffic stop in Stonecrest turns into a drug seizure after DeKalb County officers pull over a car along Browns Mill Road and Klondike Road. Police find 2 kilos of cocaine mixed with fentanyl inside the car, along with a gun.
2: The driver is taken to the DeKalb County Jail facing a long list of charges, including cocaine trafficking. And so far, the suspect's name has not been released. Police say the initial traffic stop was part of an ongoing drug investigation.
5: A DeKalb County judge dismisses the charges against a man involved in a shooting inside the Decatur Library. During an immunity hearing this month, 5 witnesses supported claims by Medicus Brown that he opened fire in self-defense.
2: While one witness says they saw someone throw a cinder block at Brown, another says the shooting victim had Brown in a headlock before he pulled his gun. And Brown's charges include aggravated assault. Decatur police say they consider the case closed.
5: It is 6:04. While rescuers continue to pull survivors out of the mud following this week's powerful flash flooding in Nepal, the official death toll now approaches 500, with 1,500 still missing. Correspondent Britt Clennett says the search for survivors is an all-out mobilization effort.
4: We're talking more than 9,000 army, police, armed personnel using bulldozers to dig people out of their homes, sniffer dogs to search the debris, helicopters are ferrying in supplies and pulling out survivors.
2: But there are new worries about more flooding. The landslide that caused local glacial melting has dammed a river and created a temporary lake that is expected to burst in the coming days. And the U.S. State Department says as many as 90 Americans may be among the missing. The White House promises whatever aid Nepal may need.
5: Atlanta police and the FBI search for a third suspect connected to a mass shooting last year in the Sweet Auburn neighborhood.
22: In July 2025, one person was shot and 10 others were injured in Atlanta on Edgewood Avenue. This April, 24-year-old Zacchaeus Denard Perry was charged with felony murder and 10 counts of felony aggravated assault. Officials say the other two suspects, Nazir Williams and Rico T. Arnold, are currently in custody. Williams was just arrested on Monday in the Sandy Springs area. Now the search is on for Perry, who is considered armed and dangerous. Officials say he has ties to New York City and could possibly be there. Jordan Brown, 95.5 WSB.
2: A popular North Georgia farm unknowingly creates a tribute to Dolly Parton.
23: Talk about serendipitous. When folks at Jaymore Farms were trying to figure out what their corn maze would be earlier this year, their website says it was a simple thought. Everybody loves Dolly. So they set out to celebrate the one and only Dolly Parton and connect with her imagination library. The website goes on to say Parton's lifelong commitment to children and literacy made the partnership feel incredibly special. Little did they know that their corn maze would come to be a way to honor Dolly Parton's legacy. It's set to open to the public September 12th. Michelle Wright, 95.5 WSB.
5: 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It's 6:06.
1: All right, just in, it's a new Triple Team Traffic Travel Advisory downtown Atlanta. The details when Atlanta's Morning News continues in 3 minutes. Also, the weekend forecast from meteorologist Christina Edwards and Rob Reiner's other son speaking out for the first time. What he had to say coming up. It's 6:06.
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1: 6:10, as Atlanta's morning news continues, Grand for Groceries keyword coming up at 8:11 this morning. Just as usual, it's your chance to win $1,000, your first of five today. Here on WSB, we play just as we usually do. You'll get the keyword, you'll enter it on the app or website. Somebody's going to win while this program is on this morning. Give it a shot. Might as well. What you got to lose? Absolutely nothing. Coming up after traffic and weather in about 90 seconds now, the Georgia impact of the U.S.-Canada trade war. We're going to hear a top Georgia economic leader saying that effect's going to be very real. Here's Smiley Martin McKay.
18: Travel advisory active, leaving downtown Atlanta, heading west on I-20. Just past the connector, you'll see a sea of brake lights and only one lane open. Three left lanes knocked out with a crash, 20 westbound at Lee Street, exit 55. Starting to see the delays on that ramp that takes you from 7585 south onto I-20 west, so be aware of that. Let's look for any trouble on I-285 with the help of Ashley Frasca.
27: Moving really well on the west side perimeter, and keep in mind they have postponed the weekend's closure that was supposed to shut down 285 north and south around Langford Parkway and Cascade Road, and moving well through DeKalb County up from Flat Shoals along 285 east and north. But we have an overturned truck crash that shuts down Brown's Mill just east of Klondike Road. Next report at 620 from the Loud Security Systems Traffic Center. Triple Team Traffic, 95.5 WSB.
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0: Sunrise 1 hour away. Temperatures rising to the upper 80s to low 90s for this afternoon, and a few scattered rain showers and thunderstorms will drift through the metro region. Lows tonight in the upper 60s to low 70s. This weekend, partly cloudy, an isolated pop-up shower or thunderstorm possible, highs in the upper 80s, and continuing into Monday and Tuesday, the summertime pattern with morning lows in the low 70s, daytime highs near 90, with an isolated pop-up shower or thunderstorm through the afternoons. Right now, 72 degrees in College Park, 72 in Jonesboro, and a 74 in Villa Rica. Meteorologist Christina Edwards, 95.5 WSB.
1: It's Friday. It's the last Friday of the month. Unbelievably, it's practically September now. Labor Day, just more than a week away. Even may as well be Christmas, I do hate to say. This is Atlanta's Morning News. I bet you feel the same way. I am Chris Chandler. Where are we starting the weekend with our metro gas prices? You'll hear that on our money update in less than 5 minutes. 6:12 now.
5: Georgia's economy is expected to feel a big impact from the current trade war and heavy new tariffs between the U.S. and Canada.
11: Businesses build their supply chains and their business models around the consistent policy framework. And so when you have an inconsistent policy framework, it creates a ton of uncertainty.
2: Georgia Chamber Foundation Executive Director Daniela Perry notes that Georgia exports almost $7 billion worth of goods to Canada each year, making it the state's fourth largest trading partner. Now, one study predicts the trade war will cost the average U.S. household an average $1,100 a year.
5: New details are uncovered about this week's secret trip to Russia by CIA Director John Ratcliffe.
13: Sources tell us that Ratcliffe flew there in part to warn the Russians not to attack NATO countries. He also, we're told, brought up Iran. President Trump, though, saying Vladimir Putin has assured him he will not attack NATO territory.
2: Correspondent Mary Bruce reports Russia says Ratcliffe did not personally meet with the Russian president. Ukraine was also told to suspend its drone strikes on Russia while Ratcliffe was in Moscow. It resumed those strikes shortly after his plane took off.
5: The FAA and NTSB investigate yet another issue with the helicopter that's used to transport the president. This time, Marine One is not able to communicate with air traffic control, forcing another chopper to relay its messages.
15: The communications failure coming hours after a new NTSB report suggested White House construction may have contributed to an August 4th security breach with Marine One and a passenger jet over Washington, D.C.
2: Correspondent Alex Stone says technicians believe they've fixed that issue, but it also remains under investigation.
5: It's 6:14. While his younger brother remains in jail charged with their parents' brutal murder, the oldest son of Rob and Michelle Reiner admits he will never understand why it all happened to his mom and dad, well known throughout Hollywood.
16: I just miss her. You know, I miss my dad every day. I miss, you know, there are some times where I feel like I want to call them, I want to text them, and realizing that you can't is devastating in and of itself.
2: Jake Reiner tells KABC he's not ready to publicly address the charges against his brother, Nick Reiner, who has pled not guilty. Jake is a longtime news reporter and admits it was surreal to see his parents' home as a crime scene.
5: One of the accusers that helped send former Penn State assistant football coach Jerry Sandusky to prison on molestation charges now looks to recant his claims.
17: It appears that he has come to believe his testimony was either coerced or he was sort of coached into what to say or came to believe under persistent prodding and questioning by investigators.
2: Correspondent Aaron Katursky says Sandusky will return to court next month for a hearing to go over that testimony, but the hearing is not a motion for a new trial. Sandusky denies allegations made by at least 10 different people that he accused that he used his foundation to lure young victims.
5: Netflix briefly crashes after dropping a sneak peek of the upcoming Grand Theft Auto 6, which could become the biggest video game release in history.
2: That preview is also bringing traffic to influencers sharing their thoughts on what's expected to be one of the biggest media launches of all time. Some video game celebrities attracted more than 1 million viewers to their live streamed reactions. Netflix hosted the 26-minute preview of Grand Theft Auto 6 in a bid for gamer subscribers. That game is slated for release November 19th. I'm Bloomberg's Gina Cervetti for 95.5 WSB. Well, here we go. Prince Harry and wife Meghan are set to be back in the UK for an extended period of time after living in the U.S. for 6 years, and their kids all set to attend school in England as well.
19: There are no official duties planned for the couple. And there's a perhaps telling silence from Harry's brother, William. No comment at all on the return.
5: And correspondent James Longman says it's believed they'll be living in the Cotswolds. That's about 2 hours away from London. And while Harry's expected to continue work with his charities, Meghan is hoping to get back into acting.
1: Not going to do it.
5: 6:16.
1: Not going to do it. I'm in such a good Friday mood. All right. Hollywood didn't want her to get back into acting. Let her go over there and get back into acting. Thank you very much. Coming up at 6:20, we'll update the weather for you for the weekend, and we'll get you to work on time. Let's check your money next. It's 6:17, and here's Bloomberg's Andrew O'Day.
3: A group that lobbies for American produce growers is asking the government to be more precise about which foods are unsafe to eat during a parasite outbreak. The International Fresh Produce Association says consumers need to hear clearly when there is a risk and when that risk has passed, and they need to know what is not at risk so people don't avoid certain foods and vegetables unnecessarily. All this is according to a letter sent to the CDC and FDA, seen by Bloomberg. Workday, maker of programs for office duties such as payroll and human resources, is among a group of software companies dogged by investor anxiety about AI disruption. But its latest results are helping ease that worry for the time being. Workday says profit and sales both beat forecasts in the just-finished quarter, but its forecast of future sales has fallen short of analyst projections, making for some likely unease when Workday stock trades in the day ahead.
1: Stock futures are mixed ahead of the opening bell this morning, and that Metro Atlanta gas price average is down another penny since yesterday per AAA, $3.80 a gallon to start the weekend. Well, Atlanta's morning news will continue just 2 minutes from now. That travel advisory still in effect near downtown Atlanta, so we'll get the latest from our 24-hour traffic center. How about the weekend weather? You will hear that, too. And then the fight against Mexican drug cartels. The U.S. is taking it very high-tech, almost like something out of science fiction, as you'll hear. Stay with us. It's 6:18.
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1: 6:20's Atlanta's morning news continues. Curious if you managed to see any of the eclipse last night. Just as Christina forecast, it was overcast here at the radio station in my neighborhood just south of I-20. Maybe you were able to get a glimpse of it. Some of the photos we have seen. Absolutely beautiful. Just absolutely beautiful. Let's get live team coverage of traffic and weather. Not so beautiful downtown. How's that for a segue, Mark McKay?
18: A very good segue, and a bad ride trying to head west on I-20 this morning, trying to work your way off the connector north and south onto I-20 west with a crash just west of 7585 in a couple of left lanes. That's what's causing the jam. This crash is I-20 westbound right at Lee Street, exit 55. Watching the brake lights start to form into Norcross, actually Ashley Frasca.
27: Crowding up a little bit approaching Beaver Ruin Road for that ride out of Duluth on 85 south and 285 northbound. We saw some brake lights, and now we see the cause approaching Chamblee Tucker Road. It looks like police have a crash stay out of that right lane before I-85. 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Triple Team Traffic, 95.5 WSB.
0: Partly cloudy today with a scattered rain showers and thunderstorms popping up with the heating of the afternoon. Today's high is 90. Lows tonight in the upper 60s to low 70s. Right now, 73 degrees in Noonan, 71 in Fayetteville, at 74 in Stockbridge. Meteorologist Christina Upwards, 95.5 WSB.
1: In 3 minutes at 6:25, we'll hear Clark's new suggestion if you're the parent of a high schooler. 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
2: A federal judge in Miami hears 8 hours worth of arguments from attorneys for the Tate brothers. The social media influencers are asking for their release from custody in order to fight extradition to the UK, where they face charges of rape and sex trafficking.
5: The brother's attorney insists his clients are innocent.
6: This is an attempt by the United Kingdom government to judicially kidnap Andrew and Tristan Tate.
5: The prosecutors call the brothers flight risks. So far, no extradition date has been set.
2: The U.S. military says it used a laser to shoot down 3 drones this week that were being operated by drug cartels along the Mexican border. It does not say what side of the border the drones were downed, but it considered them hostile threats.
5: The U.S. says Mexican cartels are increasingly using drones in trafficking operations and to spy on U.S. personnel and law enforcement. A similar laser accidentally shot down a drone operated by U.S. Customs back in February in South Texas.
2: A speech today from the new head of the Federal Reserve could have a big impact on Wall Street.
7: He's only led 2 Fed policy meetings so far, but the new Federal Reserve Chair Kevin Warsh has not been as demonstrative as his predecessors were. Warsh will have the opportunity to address concerns about the direction of the economy, stubbornly high inflation, and interest rates when he makes a key address at the Kansas City Fed's annual Jackson Hole Symposium in Wyoming. Now, many are hoping to hear clear signals on how he thinks the central bank should handle high consumer prices and where he thinks rates should head next. I'm Bloomberg's Tom Busby for 95.5 WSB.
5: It is 6:23.
1: I love that. Not demonstrative. That's very diplomatic.
5: Yes.
1: What it means is he doesn't talk too much. Like some of the I think that's what it means.
5: Yeah,
1: like
5: I think
1: of the previous
5: too.
1: Ones. Yep. Let's hear from WSB consumer expert Clark Howard now. 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
8: If you have a high schooler in your household who is thinking of going to college, whether they go or not, encourage them to take advantage of dual enrollment programs. Let's face it. A lot of times, especially in the senior year of high school, people are just loafing through. Academics, not really what they're doing. In my opinion, other than the social side, it's mostly a wasted year. So junior year, senior year of high school, doing dual enrollment at a community college is phenomenal because it cheats the clock. You both get a high school diploma, get a lot of college credits at an extremely low cost, sometimes free. It gives you a head start. You get to see if something is what you might want to do as a career. And maybe that's all you do at college is pick up those courses, but they could give you a start right away at 18 or 19 into a career.
1: Thank you, Clark. You hear Clark Howard twice an hour on Atlanta's Morning News at 25 and at 55 after each hour. At 6:55, half an hour from now, this is interesting how he says you can clean all your private info off Google. He says it is possible. 6:25 now, and I think the most spectacular thing we have seen this week, and in the worst possible ways, that video from Nepal. Whole towns just wiped away in a flash. It's still hard to believe. Reporter Hanako Montgomery this morning is in a Nepalese village, Kathmandu, walking amidst the destruction. Listen.
9: So I'm walking down one of the main roads in Nepal, and this entire place used to be covered in mud. They've cleared part of it now. This house, I mean, its first floor is completely submerged in flood water. You can see some of the windows and doors just caked in mud. This house over here, I mean, its walls have completely collapsed. It's unlivable. And down here is a gas station, and again, just completely inaccessible and totally destroyed by this floodwater and the mud and debris that are brought with it. And this village that we're currently in is actually several dozen kilometers away from the worst of the damage. So you can imagine if you get higher up in the Himalayan mountains, just how many people have lost their homes, their livelihoods, and their loved ones. And now they're left with very little, trying to find any remnants of hope, any remnants of their family members as they try to pick up the pieces of their lives now.
1: Is just awful, certainly, and upon hundreds of people are still missing. When Atlanta's morning news continues at 6:30, this does involve and include Georgia, so you want to hear the latest lettuce cyclospora update. It's 6:26.
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1: Hey there, it's 6:30 now. I'm Chris Chandler. This is Atlanta's Morning News. We thank you for starting Friday with us. Our top local stories.
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1: 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First, let's get traffic and weather. Here's Smiley Mart McKay.
0: Active red alert leaving downtown Atlanta on I-20. It's to clear a crash out of the left lanes of I-20 westbound at Lee Street, exit 55. Hero and police holding all westbound lanes down. That's really starting to cause a jam on those ramps from 7585 north and southbound onto I-20 west. Again, this is a temporary situation to clear this crash. I-20 westbound shut down in downtown Atlanta at Lee Street. 285 getting a bit tricky in Tucker, Ashley Frasca.
3: A crash taking out the right lane, and police are with it on 285 northbound near Chamblee Tucker Road, and it's a sluggish ride now coming up from Highway 78 as you leave the Stone Mountain Freeway, and it looks like Gwinnett County authorities just cleared a crash out of the intersection Jimmy Carter Boulevard at Lawrenceville Highway. Next report at 640 from the Loud Security Systems Traffic Center. Triple Team Traffic, 95.5 WSB.
4: We will need the sunglasses for the morning commute, but the umbrella for the ride home this afternoon. Football Friday may encounter a few rain showers and thunderstorms just before kickoff and then fizzling out for the rest of this evening. Today's high is 90, lows tonight in the upper 60s to low 70s. Few pop-up storms possible for this weekend. Right now, it's 72 degrees in Sonoya, 71 in Riverdale, 73 in College Park. Meteorologist Christina Edwards, 95.5 WSB.
1: 6:32, our top local stories. New this half hour, federal health officials now say cases of that parasitic illness linked to recall lettuce have been confirmed in Georgia. WSB's Austin Eller reports live. This is another expansion of the largest outbreak of its kind ever in the U.S.
6: Yes, and Chris, the FDA now says those cases of cyclospora connected to the Taylor Farms lettuce grown in Mexico have been found in 20 states now. That does include Georgia. Almost 12,000 people across the country have been sickened in the outbreak. There have been two deaths so far as well, both of those in Michigan, and both of those people did have underlying conditions. The FDA says its staffers are continuing to inspect and then also test the produce at the farm, all in cooperation with officials from the Mexican government. The agency also says it's confident all produce related to the outbreak has already been pulled off the market. Chris.
1: Two other states are also added with this update, Tennessee and Texas. 6:33 now. With more news, here are Judd Hickenbotham and Cheryl Castro.
2: Henry County deploys a new program that could be a game changer for parents who feel like they have no other option but to abandon their newborn. The county is the first in the state to install a safe haven box.
5: Henry County Fire Chief Pat Wilson says the box at Fire Station 6 in Ellenwood is an extension of being inside the fire station.
7: Based on the ambient temperature inside the fire station during the summer, it would be cool. During the winter, it would be warm.
5: Now, there aren't any cameras on that side of the building, so parents can drop a child off anonymously.
2: FBI Atlanta and the Atlanta Police Department are asking for the public's help in finding a third suspect involved in a mass shooting last year in Atlanta. 24-year-old Zacchaeus Perry is wanted in a shooting in July of 2025 on Edgewood Avenue that left one person dead and 10 others injured.
5: Police believe Perry may be in the New York City area. Two other suspects, Nasir Williams and Rico Arnold, are all currently in custody. Williams was just arrested on Monday in the Sandy Springs area.
2: New from overnight, a federal judge once again blocks President Trump's executive order that seeks to limit mail-in voting in the midterm elections. It's a ruling that's likely to be swiftly appealed.
5: The judge puts a new 14-day hold on the plan following a fresh round of lawsuits just days before mail ballots begin to go out. The case could be headed back to the Supreme Court, which sided with the president earlier this week.
2: It's 6:34. A brand new lake formed after massive and deadly flooding in Nepal is still rising, threatening a possible second and third wave of flooding and landslides. The initial landslide rushed down 6,000 feet of mountain slope, picking up enough mud and rock to fill at least 40,000 Olympic swimming pools.
5: Meanwhile, families are anxiously awaiting news about their missing loved ones. Leslie Cresp is a spokeswoman for a group of 22 American trekkers from Tennessee who are still missing.
8: I think it's just complete shock. How do you put your mind around it? And so I think they're waiting. They're waiting and they're hopeful and they want information.
5: At least 90 Americans are among 1,500 missing. The death toll now tops 500.
2: A man in DeKalb County is granted immunity after opening fire in the Decatur Library.
3: In an immunity hearing, the man accused of shooting and injuring another person inside the library claims he acted on self-defense. Five witnesses gave evidence supporting Medicus Brown's claim. Several people said the victim had him in a chokehold before Brown grabbed his gun. A woman driving by says she saw the two get into a fight earlier that day, with the victim throwing a cinder
9: another block at Brown. The DeKalb County judge ruled to drop all charges and grant immunity based on the evidence and testimony presented. Mary Ryan Howarth, 95.5 WSB.
5: The GBI arrests and charges a Covington police officer with misusing a Flock camera. Investigation reveals 29-year-old Michael Canty accessed the Flock safety system for purposes beyond his policing duties.
2: And he's charged with misuse of a license plate reader system and violation of oath of office. Canty is fired and booked into the Newton County Jail. It is the fifth arrest the GBI has made in the last week for police officers misusing Flock cameras.
5: General Mills says it's removing artificial colors from all of its cereals. The move means that brands like Lucky Charms and Trix are now made and available without synthetic color additives. And
2: General Mills also says 90% of its American products have transitioned away from artificial colors. It remains on track to complete the removal from all its U.S. retail products by the end of 2027. Health and Human Services Secretary Robert F. Kennedy Jr. has pushed for the removal of artificial dyes in colors.
5: A passenger sues Atlanta-based Delta Airlines, claiming he was hurt because of the size of Delta's plane seats. No comment yet from Delta.
10: Rolando Jimenez says his back was injured after he had to fly twisted for more than 5 hours.
11: And I got sat next to a bigger passenger, so I had to tilt my entire body to the left.
10: That seat didn't recline either, and he was told he couldn't be reseated. He tells WSB that caused a ruptured disc, which led to emergency back surgery and this lawsuit aimed at trying to get Delta to widen their seats, says attorney Jonathan Johnson.
12: And this could have all been avoided by simply having the seats a little bit wider so it would accommodate the people they're selling tickets to.
10: Mr. Jimenez is seeking a jury trial. Michelle Wright, 95.5 WSB.
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1: Urgent traffic in 3 minutes when Atlanta's morning news continues. Red alert, downtown Atlanta. We'll get the weekend forecast from meteorologist Christina Edwards and literally enough fentanyl to kill thousands of people. A huge Metro Atlanta drug bust coming up. 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
1: 6:40 now. How great would it be to start the weekend winning a grand for groceries? Your chance to win $1,000 is coming at 8:11 this morning. Five chances today on WSB to win $1,000. The first coming in that 8 o'clock hour right here. Somebody's going to win a grand for groceries before this show is over today. All right. Let's get live team coverage of traffic and weather back to downtown Atlanta, I imagine. Here's Martin McKay.
3: Yes, back to the crash that took a little longer to clear. We still have a hearing in our left shoulder, but after about a 10-minute closure, most of the lanes of I-20 westbound are now open past the downtown connector at Lee Street, exit 55. But that has really jammed up the ride through East Atlanta now, leaving the Boulevard area. And, of course, has done a number on the right lanes of the connector south into the Grady Curve, 7585 northbound. Those right lanes at the I-20 West ramp are also slow. Watching a slow zone on 285, Ashley Frasca.
4: That crash finally starting to clear from the shoulder on 285 northbound around Chamblee, Tucker Road, but sluggish traffic making your way up towards Church Street and East Ponce. 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Triple Team Traffic, 95.5 WSB.
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6: Sunrise underway, and we'll need the sunglasses for the morning commute, but hold on to the umbrella. Scattered rain showers and thunderstorms will develop later on this afternoon. Until then, we will heat up to a high of 90 degrees for today. Lows tonight in the upper 60s to low 70s. Tomorrow and Sunday, mainly dry with partly cloudy skies, though a few pop-up storms can't be ruled out. Daytime highs in the upper 80s. The average high for late August is 88. We'll stay there through the beginning of September with highs in the upper 80s to low 90s and partly cloudy skies. Right now, 71 degrees in Palmetto, 73 in Union City at 71 Decatur. Meteorologist Christina Edwards, 95.5 WSB.
1: Somewhat incredibly, we're just entering the last weekend of August. It's Friday, August the 28th. Good morning. I'm Chris Chandler. This is Atlanta's Morning News, and we're going to sing the old Navy Blues on our money update in less than 4 minutes at 6:47. Let's get more stories now. 6:43.
5: Some Georgia patients take part in a critical phase 3 trial that helped lead to FDA approval this week of a breakthrough pancreatic cancer drug. They're part of a City of Hope Atlanta's Cancer Center.
7: Essentially doubled the survival for patients that took this drug compared with any other therapies that the doctors would have recommended.
2: Dr. Kristen Higgins says clinical trials like these help advance cancer and save lives, or cancer care, that is. The center has been treating patients with the drug for the past several weeks through a compassionate use program approved back in May.
5: The new tariffs between the U.S. and Canada present real challenges for Georgia's economy.
8: Whether it's tariffs on construction equipment or paper goods, Georgia Chamber Foundation Executive Director Daniela Perry says higher prices in key sectors means higher costs for all of us.
9: Businesses thrive on predictability, and kind of the continual evolution of these policies certainly is disrupting those supply chains and increasing costs for businesses and for everyday citizens.
8: Canada is Georgia's largest export market, accounting for 11% of total state exports, valued at $6.8 billion. Jonathan O'Brien, 95.5 WSB.
2: At 6:44, as today marks 6 months since initial U.S. and Israeli strikes in Iran, there are new concerns about the stockpile of American defensive weapons.
21: In Europe, a shortage of U.S. Patriot missiles is being described as beyond critical. The shortage is largely due to the U.S. war with Iran, but it's raising concerns of what could happen if Russia attacks a NATO country.
5: Hannah Batal reports the Patriot missiles can shoot down Russian ballistic missiles.
2: Iran's security chief calls a report that the country is plotting to assassinate President Trump's youngest son, Barron, a lie. The denial comes days after the Secret Service says it was aware of an Iranian video appearing to threaten the life of Barron Trump.
5: Iranian state media have repeatedly featured content threatening the lives of the president and his family after its former Supreme Leader leader was assassinated, but this appears to be the first time Barron had been publicly singled out, and the video reports a $10 million bounty on his head.
2: Well, the defense rests its case, and jurors are sent home for the weekend in the Tupac Shakur murder trial. Dwayne Keefe D. Davis is accused of planning the 1996 Las Vegas drive-by shooting that claimed the life of the rapper.
5: Now, he's pleaded not guilty and could face life behind bars if convicted. Closing arguments are now scheduled to begin Monday. Davis chose not to take the stand in the trial that's been 30 years in the making.
2: A drug bust in Cartersville leads to the recovery of enough fentanyl to cause over 8,000 overdose deaths. Police say they arrested Jacoby Wilkie, a known drug trafficker, following a traffic stop.
5: Now, he tried to run away but was quickly captured. Investigators say Wilkie got the drugs in the metro Atlanta area and planned to sell them in Cartersville.
2: A judge hears arguments again over renaming the Kennedy Center in Washington, D.C. to add President Trump's name. U.S. Commerce Secretary Howard Lutnick says the move would motivate the president to raise money for renovations.
0: You need to induce him, entice him, get him to agree to wear it and do it. And if he didn't do it, you could always take the letters down.
5: The administration has threatened to demolish the Kennedy Center if Trump's name doesn't go up. The judge has not ruled yet.
2: A chip maker, NVIDIA, adds $442 billion to its market value. It's the second largest one-day gain by any stock in history.
10: The company's shares jumped after it reassured investors that growth related to artificial intelligence remains in full swing. NVIDIA said revenue will expand about 70% next fiscal year, well above expectations. Expectations for growth of around 45%.
5: Bloomberg's Matt Piper reports NVIDIA is the largest company in the world with a value around $5.5 trillion. Its stocks surged 8% at nearly $230 a share. It's 646.
1: Coming up at 650, the weekend weather and triple team traffic. Check your money's next. Here's Bloomberg's Andrew O'Day.
11: We have work to do at Old Navy, so says the CEO of the chain's owner, Gap Incorporated, after reporting that comparable sales fell 4% at Old Navy stores last quarter, double the slip expected. Gap is shaking up the brand, announcing that come November, Old Navy will have a new boss, an industry veteran who spent a quarter century at Target and a decade at Walmart. Despite sales growth at both Banana Republic and its namesake stores, Gap is cutting its full-year sales forecast. Business is looking prettier at Ulta Beauty. The chain says both profit and sales increased more than expected in the just-finished quarter, and it's raising its sales forecast for the full year. Ulta Beauty is pushing store expansions, and it's also leaning more heavily into exclusive products to separate itself from other beauty destinations. And as cosmetic sales generally weaken, it is increasing its reliance on other product categories, including hair care and fragrances.
1: Stock futures are mixed ahead of the opening bell this morning and ahead of a consumer confidence report coming later today, and that speech by the Fed chief

0: 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It's 6:48 now. 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
0: 6:51, Atlanta's morning news continues with live team coverage of traffic and weather. Here's Smiley Mark McKay first.
4: Captain David reminded us to keep reminding you of the slow traffic rolling in through Covington this morning. Yeah, he was stuck and will be as long as the two left lanes are knocked out with road work. We see it live on the Jam Cam, I-20 westbound right before exit 90, right at the Highway 278 interchange. So just put a little extra time on your commute this morning through Covington. Out in Stonecrest, an overturned tanker has caused a shutdown not too far from Arabia Mountain High School. Highway Brownsville Road is shut down just east of Klondike Road as they deal with that, and dealing with slow traffic on I-20 westbound, leaving Moreland Avenue to a crash that's on the right shoulder, I-20 west at Lee Street, exit 51. That has an impact on the connector, Ashley Frasca.
5: That's why it's a little slower than normal in the right lanes as you travel the connector 75-85 southbound around the Grady Hospital curve, trying to make that transition onto I-20. 75-85 northbound getting a little heavy up from University Avenue. 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Next report at 7 from the Loud Security Systems Traffic Center. Triple team traffic, 95.5 WSB.
6: A gorgeous sunrise this morning. However, pop up showers and thunderstorms later this afternoon, so have both the sunglasses and the umbrella handy. Today's high is 90, lows tonight in the upper 60s to low 70s. Partly cloudy this weekend with a few pop up storms, highs in the upper 80s. Right now, 72 degrees in Kennesaw, 71 in Lithia Springs. It is 70 in Hiram. Meteorologist Christina Edwards, 95.5 WSB.
0: At 6:55, dual enrollment and why Clark Howard wants your high schooler to consider it. That's in less than 3 minutes. At 6:52.
7: Congo begins vaccinating people against Ebola to fight the fastest growing outbreak of the disease in history. Health workers and those in contact with patients are prioritized for the Ervebo vaccine. Over 50,000 doses of the vaccine have been received.
8: And data will be collected to assess its effectiveness. The outbreak is blamed for over 2,700 deaths. There are over 5,700 confirmed cases.
7: Jury deliberations are set to resume this morning in the murder trial of Lindsay Clancy and the strangulation deaths of her three young children.
9: The defense argues that Clancy lost her grip with reality in that moment due to postpartum psychosis, and that she shouldn't be held criminally accountable.
10: She was a nurse, a daughter, a wife, and a darn good mother.
8: Peter Harlambos reports prosecutors say Clancy planned the children's murders by sending her then-husband out of the house for chores before killing the kids, and she should be held accountable. If convicted of murder, Clancy faces a mandatory life sentence.

0: The White House's proclamation lifting some tariffs on foreign imports of beef for 90 days starting next week is coming under fire from some Republican senators and the cattle ranchers they represent. Senators John Barrasso of Wyoming and Tom Cotton of Arkansas call the move a bad idea.
1: Bill Buller, the head of the largest association of independent cattle farmers in the U.S., says the move will hurt ranchers and American consumers. He questions the pricing practices of meat processors and grocery retailers.
2: We need to determine how much of the inflated beef prices is the result of retailers and packers exercising monopolistic power in the marketplace and capturing more than their competitive share of the beef value that consumers are willing to pay.
1: The White House says the move is meant to bring down the price of beef in America.
0: A police outside Indianapolis are on the hunt for two lions. Officers say they have no idea where they may have come from.
3: The lioness, weighing approximately 300 pounds and wearing a blue harness. After a four-hour police search, no lions were spotted.
1: Sophie Flay reports police received at least two reports about a female lion and a smaller cub on the loose in Indiana's Hancock or Madison counties.
0: A popular voice actor, Peter Cullen, has died at the age of 85. He was well known for voicing Eeyore the donkey character in several Winnie the Pooh projects.
4: Might take a day or two, but I'll find a new one.
1: Cullen was perhaps even better known as the voice behind Optimus Prime in several Transformers shows and movies from 1984 through 2023's Rise of the Beasts. His agent says Cullen died peacefully at his Los Angeles home, surrounded by his family. It's 6:55.
5: All right, WSB consumer expert Clark Howard is next, sponsored by Morgan & Morgan.
6: If you Google yourself, oh my goodness, the stuff you might find. For example, when my wife Googles herself, she finds that she's a felon who's committed a lot of violent crimes across the Southeast United States. And guess what? There's somebody with a name almost identical to my wife who is that felon, but it shows up if somebody were to Google search her. But do you know Google has a procedure now where you can have your record with them cleaned? And it's not that hard to do. And if you just put in Google, right to be forgotten, you'll see how to do the process with a simple link and a little bit of work and stuff that's there about you that's embarrassing or false, you'll get it cleaned away.
5: Well, it's not a real bassinet or baby bed or babysitter. Our top story in less than 4 minutes on Atlanta's Morning News right at 7 o'clock. Why, in one metro Atlanta county, it's a good thing to drop a baby in a box and close the lid. It's 6:56.
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5: Welcome to Friday. Let's get started at 7 o'clock. I'm Chris Chandler. This is Atlanta's Morning News. Thank you for starting the day with us. 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
0: DeKalb County Police sees a large amount of deadly drugs.
5: These stories coming in less than 90 seconds. Traffic and weather first. Here's Mark McKay.
20: Slowdowns this morning on the connector southbound, leaving 17th Street past Georgia Tech North Avenue down into the I-20 interchange. A connector southbound especially was put into slow motion by a crash that had all lanes blocked for a little over 10 minutes on I-20 West, just west of the connector at Lee Street. They're still working partially in the right lane, but the connector is feeling the pain southbound through Midtown, northbound 7585. Fortunately, this morning, just a tap of the brakes leaving I-20 up to John Lewis Freedom Parkway. Next report at 710 from the Loud Security Systems Traffic Center. Triple Team Traffic, 95.5 WSB.
21: The sun is up, and we have a beautiful start to this Friday morning. However, pop-up showers and thunderstorms to be expected this afternoon. Today's high is 90, lows tonight in the upper 60s to low 70s. And for this weekend, partly cloudy, hot and humid with highs in the upper 80s. Right now, it's 72 in Marietta, 71 in Brookhaven, and 71 degrees in Conyers. Meteorologist Christina Edwards, 95.5 WSB.
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22: They can actually bring them to a safe haven, a fire station, where that child will be taken care of.
5: Henry County is opening the state's first ever safe haven baby box for parents who need to anonymously surrender their newborn.
23: The box is like a window from the outside into Fire Station 6. There are no cameras along the wall. Someone can just walk up and open the latch, place a baby inside, and then shut the door behind them. Chief Pat Wilson says it's important for people to know they have options, even when it feels like they have nowhere to go.
22: Hey, you have a safe place you can go that nobody's going to say anything to you, right? And we're going to take care of your child for you.
23: When the door opens, an alarm is triggered and a camera inside the box monitors the baby until the authorities arrive within 5 minutes to retrieve the child. Mary Ryan Howarth, 95.5 WSB.
5: This is more and more of a problem here in Georgia and around the country. Chief Wilson says several incidents have been reported nearby.
22: As recent as in the last couple of years that have dropped babies off on the outside of a fire station.
5: In fact, the National Safe Haven Alliance estimates more than 4,500 babies have been abandoned at safe haven facilities across the U.S. since 1999 at fire stations, police departments, and hospitals. It's 7:03. With more news, here are Judd Hickenbotham and Cheryl Castro.
0: Georgia is added to the list of states involved in a recall of iceberg lettuce linked to parasitic illnesses. The cyclosporiasis outbreak has now been detected in a total of 20 states with more than 11,000 confirmed cases.
1: Investigators say the outbreak began with lettuce from Taylor Farms. It was sourced in Mexico, but they believe it's now all out of circulation. So far, two people are confirmed dead from the outbreak of the parasite that can cause serious intestinal issues.
0: A DeKalb County judge dismisses the charge charges against a man involved in a shooting inside the Decatur Library. During an immunity hearing this month, five witnesses supported claims by Medicus Brown that he opened fire in self-defense.
1: While one witness says they saw someone throw a cinder block at Brown, another says the shooting victim had Brown in a headlock before he pulled his gun. Brown's charges included aggravated assault. Decatur police say they consider the case closed.
0: New from overnight, a federal judge blocks the Trump administration's new rule restricting mail-in voting. The temporary order prevents the U.S. Postal Service from increasing its oversight on ballots sent through the mail.
1: While the White House claims the rule cracks down on ineligible voters, the judge says it's too close to the November elections to implement the policy. The Supreme Court blocked a previous order by that same judge, saying she had ruled too quickly, but since then, two dozen states have sued to stop the rule.
0: It's 704. The death toll now tops 500 in Nepal following this week's devastating flash floods caused by a landslide. Now there are fresh worries about another flooding event on the horizon.
2: The collapse actually dammed a river and formed a brand new lake right after the disaster site, and it's still rising. Chinese authorities say that there is a high risk it could burst within the next few days, which is why officials are warning about possible second and third waves of flooding.
1: Correspondent Britt Clennett says while the search for survivors includes everything from bulldozers to helicopters, more than 1,500 people are still missing. The U.S. State Department says about 90 Americans are among those who are not accounted for. President Trump has offered whatever aid Nepal may need.
0: The search continues for a third suspect involved in last year's mass shooting along Edgewood Avenue in Atlanta's Sweet Auburn neighborhood.
3: It has been over a year since the mass shooting in Atlanta left one dead and 10 injured. Two of the suspects, Nasir Williams and Rico T. Arnold, are in custody, but Atlanta police and the FBI are still looking for the third. 24-year-old Zacchaeus Denard Perry has been charged with felony murder and 10 counts of felony aggravated assault. State warrants have been issued for Perry's arrest. Officials say Perry is considered armed and dangerous, but it's possible he's currently in the New York City area. Anyone with information should contact the police department. Jordan Brown, 95.5 WSB.
1: A traffic stop leads to the seizure of 2 kilos of cocaine mixed with fentanyl in Stonecrest. Members of the DeKalb County Drug Task Force say they pulled the car over along Browns Mill Road and Klondike Road as part of an ongoing trafficking investigation.
0: They also find a gun inside the vehicle. The driver has been arrested and faces several charges, including drug trafficking. So far, the suspect's name has not been released.
1: A North Georgia farm unknowingly creates a posthumous tribute to Dolly Parton.
4: Earlier this year, the folks at Jaymore Farms in North Georgia decided that their corn maze would celebrate an icon everybody loved, and they could help out a charity as well. On its website, the farm says it opted to go with Dolly Parton because, quote, everybody loves Dolly, and it would connect them with Parton's Imagination Library, celebrating her lifelong commitment to children and literacy. That celebration now turning into a way to honor Parton as the farm unveiled its Dolly design a day after her death. The corn maze opens to the public next month. Michelle Wright, 95.5 WSB.
0: 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It's 7:06.
5: We'll continue in just 3 minutes. We know now what's crashed your Netflix. We'll tell you. We'll get a triple team traffic check of the Norcross area by 85. And meteorologist Christina Edwards is here. She's got our exclusive 5-day forecast starting, of course, with the weekend just ahead. How wet might it be is the question. It's 7:07.
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5: 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Now coming up in less than 90 seconds. So far, we've just been able to watch the back and forth from afar. But the question is, how soon here in Georgia are we going to feel the impact of the U.S.-Canada trade war? We've asked the top local economic experts. Let us get, before we hear that, traffic and our exclusive five-day forecast, starting with the weekend. Here's Smiley Martin McKay in the 24-hour traffic center.
10: And we'll start Norcross. That's the biggest delay coming out of the northern suburbs, the ride from Duluth into Norcross. And it's just starting to crowd in, leaving Highway 316 down to the Indian Trail Road area. A big delay is, though, through Covington this morning. Only a right lane open on 20 westbound at Highway 278 with that road work and two left lanes. Exit at exit 92. That's Alcovey Road. Go south. Pick up Highway 278. You'll get around it much better. And you need a detour just east of Arabia Mountain High School this morning out in Stonecrest. A fuel spill due to an overturned tanker shut down Browns Mill Road just east of Klondike Road. Watching 285, Ashley Frasca.
11: A little slow getting through the construction zone on the west side. 285 northbound, a little sluggish up from Cascade Road. 285 south from Hollowell Parkway, trying to ramp onto I-20, the west freeway. And a few brake lights scattered on the east side. 285 north, getting up past Highway 78. Next report at 720 from the Loud Security Systems Traffic Center, Triple Team Traffic, 95.5 WSB.
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12: A beautiful sunrise on this Friday morning. We'll need the sunglasses through the lunchtime hour, but pop-up showers and thunderstorms are to be expected, especially with the heating of the day as we climb to a high of 90 degrees. Few of these rain showers and thunderstorms may impact the start of football Friday this evening, and then fizzling out for tonight, lows in the upper 60s to low 70s. Tomorrow and Sunday, partly cloudy, mainly dry, though an isolated pop-up shower can't be ruled out. Morning lows in the 70s, daytime highs in the upper 80s. We continue with this summertime pattern of hot and humid conditions for Monday and Tuesday, with highs in the low 90s. Right now, it is 70 degrees in Lithia Springs, 70 in Palmetto, and 71 in Forest Park. Meteorologist Christina Edwards, 95.5 WSB.
5: 1 hour now from our groceries keyword for this morning. Imagine you know how to play now, so I'll tell you 811s when you'll hear the keyword. That'll be your first chance today of five to win $1,000, a grand for groceries. How far would that go in the next couple weekends when you head off to the store? Well, let's get more news now. It's 7:12.
1: Cartersville police nab a suspected drug dealer with a potentially deadly supply of fentanyl.
13: Based on statistics from the DEA, the amount of fentanyl recovered during this investigation had the potential to cause over 8,000 overdose deaths. Cartersville police say they arrested Jacoby Wilkie, a known drug trafficker, following a traffic stop. They say he was in possession of both fentanyl and meth. Police say the suspect obtained the drugs in the metro Atlanta area with the intent to distribute them in Cartersville. He's charged with trafficking fentanyl and meth and obstruction of law enforcement for attempting to flee. Bill Caiaccio, 95.5 WSB.
0: A new analysis finds the trade war between the U.S. and Canada may have a big impact on Georgia's economy. Georgia Chamber Foundation Executive Director Danielle Perry explains the Peach State does plenty of business with Canada.
9: Georgia exports $6.8 billion in goods to Canada annually, and they're our fourth largest trading partner overall.
1: Now she says the uncertainty about tariffs will likely mean higher costs for businesses and consumers. The chamber encourages both sides to continue negotiations.
0: New details are uncovered about this week's secret trip to Russia by CIA Director John Ratcliffe.
14: Sources tell us that Ratcliffe flew there in part to warn the Russians not to attack NATO countries. He also, we're told, brought up Iran. President Trump, though, saying Vladimir Putin has assured him he will not attack NATO territory.
1: Correspondent Mary Bruce reports Russia says Ratcliffe did not personally meet with the Russian president. Ukraine was also told to suspend its drone strikes on Russia while Ratcliffe was in Moscow and resumed those strikes shortly after his plane took off.
0: Federal aviation investigators look into another issue involving the helicopter used by the president.
15: A disturbing moment in the skies involving Marine One.
16: I can't hear a Marine One. If you hear a Marine One, can you let me know?
15: The aircraft unable to communicate with air traffic control. Another helicopter, part of that Marine One squad, forced to relay messages between the chopper and the tower.
1: Correspondent Alex Stone says it comes hours after an NTSB report suggests construction at the White House contributed to miscommunication earlier this month, allowing a passenger jet to fly too close to Marine One. Technicians thought they had fixed the problem.
0: It's 7:14. Former Penn State football coach Jerry Sandusky, convicted of sex abuse back in 2012, is ordered back to court on September 8th after one of his accusers recants his account about what happened. Correspondent Aaron Katursky says the judge called the hearing to go over testimony.
17: This is just an evidentiary hearing. This is not going to be a motion for a new trial or anything like that, but Sandusky has long maintained his innocence.
1: It's believed the accuser now believes he may have been coerced during questioning by investigators. Sandusky was convicted of abusing 10 different young boys he met through his foundation.
0: We're learning from the oldest son of Rob and Michelle Reiner. We're hearing from him after the Hollywood couple was stabbed to death in their home last December, and their youngest son arrested and charged with that murder.
20: My parents had unconditional love for all three of us, and I'll never understand. I don't care how it's explained to me. I don't care what facts come out. I will never understand why this happened.
1: Jake Reiner tells KABC he misses his parents every day. His younger brother Nick has pled not guilty to the murder charges. Jake says for now he won't comment about his brother's possible involvement in his parents' deaths, but he admits the situation fills him with rage.
0: Netflix briefly crashes after dropping a sneak peek of the upcoming Grand Theft Auto 6, which could become the biggest video game release in history.
21: That preview is also bringing traffic to influencers sharing their thoughts on what's expected to be one of the biggest media launches of all time. Some video game celebrities attracted more than 1 million viewers to their live-streamed reactions. Netflix hosted the 26-minute preview of Grand Theft Auto 6 in a bid for gamer subscribers. That game is slated for release November 19th. I'm Bloomberg's Gina Cervetti for 95.5 WSB.
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22: The annual gathering of global central bank leaders, policymakers, financial officials, academics, and journalists in Jackson Hole, Wyoming is underway. And today, the Economic Policy Symposium features a hotly anticipated keynote address from the new head of the Fed Reserve. It's the first speech for Kevin Warsh as Fed chief after the press conference he gave concluding last month's Fed meeting. Economists and the market will be hoping for more clarity on Warsh's policy stances, including inflation and interest rates, than was offered last month. Today we get the final August measure of U.S. consumer sentiment from the University of Michigan. Bloomberg Intelligence expects no change following the initial estimate showing weakness at the month's halfway point, amid steadily rising worry about consumer purchasing power, especially among older, lower-income, and non-college-educated Americans. Group the survey characterizes as particularly vulnerable to an erosion in wages versus inflation.
5: Stock futures are mixed ahead of the opening bell at 9:30 this morning. 7:17 now. This is somewhere between amazing and too amazing to be true. Years of searching, and now archaeologists from Italy have discovered an ancient site that matches the biblical description of where Jesus Christ was buried. This is per an academic journal. In Jerusalem, they say there's evidence of a what they call a funerary landscape, and it is roughly over the Church of the Holy Sepulchre, which was built in the 4th century, and it's over a holy site that a lot of Christians believe Christ was crucified, buried, resurrected. Then they have found an abandoned quarry, cultivated land, tombs, an ancient garden there. A lot of that matches, especially what's in the Gospel of John, 20 feet deep. Now, of course, this doesn't prove anything, and as they say, almost too amazing to be true, but the campaign to preserve the site way back at that time suggested that knowledge of it and the thought, at least, that it was something very special had been passed down to early generations of Christians. How about that? Well, when Atlanta's Morning News continues in 2 minutes, the princely crimp in the works of Prince Harry and Meghan Markle's return to London. Traffic and weather coming to 7:18 now.
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5: 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I'm Chris Chandler. In Cobb County, you can get your dog or cat microchipped for free tomorrow. It's at the Senior Center in Marietta, 9 o'clock in the morning till 2 o'clock in the afternoon. This is through the Cobb County Animal Services. Let's get traffic and weather now. We'll start on the 24-hour traffic center. Here's Martin McKay.
10: All right, Chris, we're starting on the west side perimeter where we are seeing delays into the work zone on the outer loop, 285 south, leaving Hollowell Parkway down to I-20, and reverse that. Come northbound on the inner loop, you'll see brake lights at Cascade Road up into the I-20 interchange. In case you're just joining us and you didn't hear, DOT has shelved this weekend's full closure on the west side between Highway 166, Langford Parkway, and Cascade Road because of the impending weather forecast. Let's get you into and through downtown Atlanta with Ashley Frasca.
11: A crash on the connector, and they made their way to the left shoulder, 7585 southbound past 17th Street, causing a bit of a delay, very slight. And then 7585 northbound, slowly starting to fill up as you approach University Avenue for the ride past I-20. 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Next report at 7:30 from the Loud Security Systems Traffic Center. Triple Team Traffic, 95.5 WSB.
12: Sunshine this morning and pop-up showers and thunderstorms this afternoon. Today's high is 90, lows tonight in the upper 60s to low 70s, and partly cloudy this weekend with a few more pop-up storms possible. Right now, 71 degrees in Noonan. It is 72 in Stockbridge, 71 in Decatur. Meteorologist Christina Edwards, 95.5 WSB.
5: It's 7:25. Clark Howard's suggestion for you, if you got a, or for them even, if you got a high schooler in your house. It's in less than 3 minutes. 7:22 now.
0: The U.S. military says it used a laser to shoot down three drones this week that were being operated by drug cartels along the Mexican border. It does not say what side of the border the drones were downed on, but it's considered a hostile threat.
1: The U.S. says Mexican cartels are increasingly using drones in trafficking operations and to spy on U.S. personnel and law enforcement. A similar laser accidentally shot down a drone operated by U.S. Customs back in February in southwest Texas.
0: More than 100 tech companies sign on to an open letter warning about the potential future dangers of artificial intelligence. Those companies include major AI developers Microsoft, OpenAI, Anthropic, and Google.
6: The letter warns, "We have a limited window to strengthen cyber defenses," and says the services that communities depend on, from hospitals to water treatment plants, are at risk.
1: Sophie Flay reports the companies are urging governments to protect the most vulnerable targets. They also call for an effort to strengthen cybersecurity around the world.
0: Attorneys for the Tate brothers spend 8 hours before a federal judge in Miami arguing for their clients' release from custody as they try to fight extradition back to the UK.
7: These guys are fathers, their husbands, their brothers, their sons, that they would never run. That these guys are fighters, that they lean into the process. They don't run from it.
1: The social media influencers deny the charges against them, including rape and sex trafficking. Prosecutors insist the brothers are flight risks and can't be trusted if they're released. So far, an extradition date has not been set.
0: A new royals update as Prince Harry and his wife Meghan arrive with their children in the UK, where they are expected to live for an extended period.
8: There is speculation they're settling in the Cotswolds, which is an area of stunning countryside just a couple of hours outside of London. Although UK media have been asked not to report their exact location, all the schools the children are going to, they are worried about security while they're here.
1: And correspondent James Longman says Harry and Meghan will continue to be considered non-working royals, a title given to them after they moved to the U.S. 6 years ago. While Harry's expected to continue his charity work, Meghan is said to be hoping to get back into acting. It's 7:25.
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9: If you have a high schooler in your household who is thinking of going to college, whether they go or not, encourage them to take advantage of dual enrollment programs. Let's face it, a lot of times, especially in the senior year of high school, people are just loafing through. Academics, not really what they're doing. In my opinion, other than the social side, it's mostly a wasted year. So junior year, senior year of high school, doing dual enrollment at a community college is phenomenal because it cheats the clock. You both get a high school diploma, get a lot of college credits at an extremely low cost, sometimes free. And it gives you a head start. You get to see if something is what you might want to do as a career. And maybe that's all you do at college is pick up those courses, but they could give you a start right away at 18 or 19 into a career.
5: 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Our top story at 7:30, how George is smack in the middle of the latest development in the lettuce Cyclospora outbreak. 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We have made it to Friday. It is the last Friday of August. We thank you for being here with us just as always. I'm Chris Chandler. We will continue at 7:30. 7:26 now.
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14: Updated traffic as often as you need every time you listen.
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5: Well, welcome in. If you're just joining us, 7:30, Atlanta's morning news continues now. Thanks for starting the day with us. These are our top local stories.
1: The parasite outbreak tied to iceberg lettuce is now expanded to the Peach State.
0: Georgia businesses gear up to feel the impact of new Canadian tariffs.
5: These stories coming up in less than 90 seconds. First, traffic and weather. Here's Mark McKay.
10: What a difference a morning makes on the downtown connector northbound. Yes, there are brake lights, but no jam. It starts slowing. 7585 northbound does at University Avenue, exit 244 up to John Lewis Freedom Parkway. Then you break through in Midtown with no delays up toward 17th Street. A little slow southbound, 7585 passing Georgia Tech, and a whole lot of slow traffic through Covington. Travel advisory, only a right lane getting by construction on I-20 westbound at Highway 278. Take Alcovia Road, exit 92 south to Highway 278, and you'll get past it. Next report at 7:40 from the Loud Security Systems Traffic Center. Triple Team Traffic, 95.5 WSB.
12: A foggy sunrise this morning and partly cloudy this afternoon. Monitoring for pop-up showers and thunderstorms later on today. The afternoon high is 90. Lows tonight in the upper 60s to low 70s. Right now, 71 degrees in Doraville, 73 in Stone Mountain, at 71 in Loganville. 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
5: 7:31 now, our top local story. The Cyclospora outbreak tied to iceberg lettuce grown in Mexico has arrived in Georgia. WSB's Austin Eller reports live. This is a major expansion of the outbreak weeks now after it was first discovered.
27: Yes, and Chris, the FDA announces it's added 3 states to the outbreak, Georgia, Tennessee, and Texas, meaning 20 states are now included. Almost 1,200 people across the country have contracted the parasite because of this lettuce. It was sold by Taylor Farms and grown in Mexico. Federal workers do continue to inspect and test the produce at that farm with the help of the Mexican government. Now, it is important to note that the impacted lettuce was recalled about a month and a half ago. The FDA says it is confident it's no longer being sold at any stores in the U.S. Chris.
5: Cyclospora cases do pop up in the U.S. every year, causing severe stomach illness. The CDC says there have been about 29,000 confirmed or suspected cases across the country this year, and that does include the ones tied to the ongoing outbreak. It's 7:32. With more news, here are Judd Hickenbotham and Cheryl Castro.
0: The Henry County Fire Department unveils a first-of-its-kind tool to help new parents struggling to care for their newborns. Fire Chief Pat Wilson says the state's first safe haven box at Fire Station 6 will give parents a place to safely actually abandon an infant.
6: The door locks. You cannot retrieve the child. On the opposite side of the wall, our personnel have a clear door that they can see that the baby's inside.
1: Wilson says an alarm is immediately sent out to firefighters and other law enforcement agencies to make sure someone gets the child within 5 minutes. The county plans to install more safe haven boxes in the coming months, including one in Locust Grove and at Fire Station 5 on Georgia 20.
0: The GBI arrests and charges a Covington police officer for misusing a flock camera. The investigation reveals 29-year-old Michael Canty accessed the flock safety system for purposes beyond his policing duties.
1: He's charged with misuse of a license plate reader system and violation of oath of office. Canty is fired and booked into the Newton County Jail. It's the fifth arrest the GBI has made in the last week for police officers misusing flock cameras.
0: A man is free after a DeKalb County judge dismisses his charges in a shooting at the Decatur Library.
7: The defense attorney from Medicus Brown argued that he opened fire at another person in self-defense. At an immunity hearing this month, five witnesses presented evidence in support of Brown's claim. One said she saw the victim throw a cinder block at Brown outside the library before the shooting. Several others said the victim had Brown in a chokehold before he pulled out his gun. The judge ruled to give him immunity and clear all of his charges, including aggravated battery and aggravated assault. The DeKalb County District Attorney's Office does not plan to appeal the ruling. Mary Ryan Howarth, 95.5 WSB.
1: It is 7:34. U.S. officials say about 90 Americans remain unaccounted for after catastrophic flash floods hit a border area of China and Nepal. The death toll tops 500 now, but the State Department says it is not aware of any U.S. deaths. Three Americans have been rescued. Sneha Sudhir lives in Virginia and says her husband was among those in the middle of a trek from Nepal to Tibet when the flooding hit.
8: Everybody is taking turns and shedding their tears, wiping it off and getting back to work.
0: Now she and other family members are reaching out to lawmakers for help finding information on their loved ones. Meanwhile, a brand new lake formed after the flooding is still rising, and that threatens a possible second and third wave of flooding and landslides.
1: FBI Atlanta and the Atlanta Police Department are asking for the public's help in finding a third suspect involved in a mass shooting last year in Atlanta. 24-year-old Zakevious Perry is wanted in a shooting in July 2025 on Edgewood Avenue that left one person dead and 10 others injured.
0: Police believe Perry may be in the New York City area. Two other suspects, Nasir Williams and Rico Arnold, are currently in custody. Williams was just arrested on Monday in the Sandy Springs area.
1: Atlanta-based Delta Airlines is being sued over the size of its plane seats, and so far, no comment from Delta.
9: Orlando Jimenez was on a flight from Atlanta to Seattle when he tells WSB he was seated next to a, quote, bigger passenger, so he ended up tilting his body to the left during taxi and takeoff.
11: I just thought, hey, I'll deal with this until we get in the air, and then I'll be able to recline. When I got in the air, I realized that the seat was broken and would not recline.
9: He says he asked to be reseated.
11: Can you move me to another seat? And she goes, no.
9: He says he stayed like that for 5+ hours, which led to him having emergency back surgery. He's now suing Delta, saying the Atlanta-based airline should make their seats wider to accommodate the flying public. Michelle Wright, 95.5 WSB.
0: General Mills says it's removing artificial colors from all of its cereals. The move means that brands including Lucky Charms and Trix are now made and available without synthetic color additives.
1: General Mills also says 90% of its American products have transitioned away from artificial colors. It remains on track to complete the removal from all of its U.S. retail products by the end of 2027. Health and Human Services Secretary Robert F. Kennedy Jr. has pushed for the removal of artificial dyes in colors. 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It's 7:36.
5: I didn't know they still had tricks. I have learned something.
1: Oh, yes.
5: I have learned something this morning. All right. Coming up when Atlanta's Morning News continues. Just 3 minutes from now, Triple Team Traffic will check I-285 for us. And meteorologist Christina Edwards is along. Her exclusive five-day forecast starts with the weekend just ahead. And she knows when's the chance of rain. Don't know if it's occurred to you, but today is an important milestone in the war with Iran. That story is coming up in 3 minutes, along with some pretty dire war news for this country. It's 7:36.
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5: 7:40, Atlanta's morning news continues. You know what it means that it's 7:40. It means that we're just about half an hour away now from our Grand for Groceries contest on this Friday morning. It'll be your chance to win $1,000. Get your typing fingers or thumbs ready. You'll hear the keyword about 8:11 this morning. Your chance to win $1,000. How would that be to start the weekend? All right, let's head to 285 as we start live team coverage of traffic and weather with Smiley Martin McKay.
10: In case you haven't heard, no 285 full closure this weekend. DOT pulled that back yesterday, so we will not have a full closure of 285 north and south near Langford Parkway and Cascade Road, but there will be lanes blocked in the area. Right now we're seeing slowing on 285 southbound approaching Hollowell Parkway. I-20 is slowing approaching that work zone as well past Six Flags. The biggest I-20 slowing is out in Covington, where we only have a right lane open past construction on 20 westbound, just past Alcovey Road, exit 92. Take Alcovey down to Highway 278. What's brewing out of the northern burbs, Ashley Frasca?
20: Certainly seeing that Gwinnett County slowdown now on 85 southbound, beginning down from Highway 316, sluggish in spots towards Jimmy Carter Boulevard. Lighter than yesterday for the ride through North Fulton on Georgia 400 southbound. A couple of brake lights scattered around Holcomb Bridge, and overall not bad out of Woodstock on 575 south. Or making your way 75 south through Marietta. Next report at 7:50 from the Loud Security Systems Traffic Center. Triple Team Traffic, 95.5 WSB.
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12: Brilliant sunshine this morning. However, it is going to be a hot and humid day as we climb to a high of 90 degrees. And that means a few pop-up showers and thunderstorms to be expected later on this afternoon. Some of these storms may unfortunately impact the start of Football Friday this evening, but fizzling out through the late night hours with lows in the upper 60s to low 70s. Tomorrow and Sunday, Sunday, partly cloudy. A few pop-up storms can't be ruled out. Highs in the upper 80s. Mainly dry for Monday and Tuesday of next week, but staying hot is still summertime with highs in the low 90s. Right now, 72 degrees in Lithonia, 73 in Gresham Park. It is 74 in Midtown. Meteorologist Christina Edwards, 95.5 WSB.
5: Well, about the parasite in the lettuce, coming on our money update in less than 5 minutes at 7:47. Who is not happy that we keep talking about it in sort of vague general terms, what they want done about that? Good morning. It's Friday. It's August the 28th. I'm Chris Chandler. This is Atlanta's Morning News at 7:42.
1: A new report points to risks for Georgia businesses and consumers as the trade war with Canada heats up.
2: Canada is Georgia's largest export market, and Georgia Chamber Foundation Executive Director Daniela Perry says it's also our fourth largest trading partner overall.
3: So it's an important market for the state of Georgia.
2: Perry says the new tariffs on a range of items will push costs higher for businesses, and it injects uncertainty into the market.
3: The unpredictability that these evolving trade negotiations are creating is certainly challenging for businesses to navigate.
2: The chamber is encouraging continued negotiations. Jonathan O'Brien, 95.5 WSB.
0: We're learning about a big Georgia connection to a pancreatic cancer drug approved by the FDA that many are calling a breakthrough. The City of Hope Atlanta's Cancer Center was part of the pivotal Phase 3 trial.
4: We had an expanded access protocol that was open for patients such that they could access the drug before it became FDA approved. And we have it open right now so that if we had a patient, identified a patient, we could get them that drug.
1: Dr. Kristen Higgins says clinical trials like these help advance cancer care and save lives. The drug extends the lives of end-of-care patients by about 50%.
0: A drug bust in Cartersville leads to the recovery of enough fentanyl to cause over 8,000 overdose deaths. Now, police say they arrested Jacoby Wilkie, a known drug trafficker, following a traffic stop.
1: He tried to run away but was quickly captured. Investigators say Wilkie got the drugs in the metro Atlanta area and planned to sell them in Cartersville.
0: It's 7:44 as today marks 6 months since initial U.S. and Israeli strikes on Iran. There are new concerns about the stockpile of American defensive weapons.
18: In Europe, a shortage of U.S. Patriot missiles is being described as beyond critical. The shortage is largely due to the U.S. war with Iran, but it's raising concerns of what could happen if Russia attacks a NATO country.
1: And Hannah Batal reports the Patriot missiles could shoot down Russian ballistic missiles.
0: Iran's security chief calls a report that the country is plotting to assassinate President Trump's youngest son, Barron, a lie. The denial comes days after the Secret Service said it was aware of an Iranian video appearing to threaten the life of Barron Trump.
1: Iranian state media have repeatedly featured content threatening the lives of the president and his family after its former supreme leader was assassinated, but this appears to be the first time Barron had been publicly singled out, and the video reports a $10 million bounty on his head.
0: More details emerge 5 months after an Air Canada jet crashed into a fire truck at LaGuardia Airport, killing two pilots. Terminations are expected as the investigation is ongoing.
19: Sources are telling us the FAA wants to fire two air traffic controllers who went home early that night, leaving one air traffic controller on duty at LaGuardia Airport. We're told it's not uncommon for air traffic controllers to go home early when it's slow.
1: Alex Stone reports those controllers are now among a dozen nationwide whom the FAA is taking steps to fire as the agency investigates a wide range of time card irregularities.
0: Shipmaker NVIDIA makes some history on Wall Street.
23: NVIDIA added $442 billion to its market value in the second largest one-day gain by any stock in history. The company's shares jumped after it reassured investors that growth related to artificial intelligence remains in full swing. NVIDIA said revenue will expand about 70% next fiscal year, well above expectations for growth of around 45%. NVIDIA is the largest company in the world, with a valuation around $5.5 trillion. Its stock closed above 8% at nearly $230 a share. I'm Bloomberg's Matt Piper for 95.5 WSB.
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5: And coming up at 7:50, you'll hear the weekend weather and our next look at Triple Team traffic. Let's check your money next. Here's Bloomberg's Andrew O'Day.
24: A group that lobbies for American produce growers is asking the government to be more precise about which foods are unsafe to eat during a parasite outbreak. The International Fresh Produce Association says consumers need to hear clearly when there is a risk and when that risk has passed. And they need to know what is not at risk, so people don't avoid certain foods and vegetables unnecessarily. All this is according to a letter sent to the CDC and FDA, seen by Bloomberg. Workday, maker of programs for office duties such as payroll and human resources, is among a group of software companies dogged by investor anxiety about AI disruption. But its latest results are helping ease that worry. for the time being. Workday says profit and sales both beat forecasts in the just-finished quarter, but its forecast of future sales has fallen short of analyst projections, making for some likely unease when Workday stock trades in the day ahead.
5: Stock futures are mixed ahead of the opening bell this morning, but not much changed at all since the close yesterday. 7:47 now, talking about money. See what you think about this. Hasn't happened here yet, at least as far as we know, but a lot of shopping malls are starting to charge for parking the preferred spots near the entrances. Anyway, roping off spaces closest to the doors and closest to the food court to make some extra bucks. Use the QR code just like you do if you park on the street. A lot of places about $2.50 for an hour, $2 every hour after that. A couple of the places cap the fee at about $10 a day. It's a tough time for shopping malls, as you know. And they're using this to make a little extra cash. They're trying it in Kentucky, California, Los Angeles in particular, Maryland, Chicago. They've used parking forever as a competitive advantage, you know, trying to get you to come to the mall because there's plenty of spaces instead of parking downtown somewhere. But people are not responding well. One of these malls in New Jersey, where

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9: 7:51, I'm Chris Chandler. Good morning. CNN's apologizing to the family of Dolly Parton. It seems during their tributes on Tuesday night, they mistakenly, instead of Dolly Parton, aired a photo of a female impersonator pretending to be Dolly Parton. We regret the error, CNN says. The impersonator, Kelly Vaughn, says she was, well, she couldn't believe it when she started getting texts. She says she's never really try to pretend to be Dolly Parton, and she is pretty embarrassed right now, as is CNN. Let's get live team coverage of traffic and weather now, starting in the traffic center. Mark McKay.
10: We will start on I-20 near Six Flags. We're seeing a slowdown past the amusement park, trying to get to Fulton Industrial Boulevard and into that busy I-285 interchange. I-20 through East Atlanta, okay, leaving Moreland Avenue, seeing right lane delays approaching the connector. The big I-20 jam this morning is in Covington, where construction takes out 2 left lanes. I-20 westbound past Alcovey Road, exits number 92. And in the Stonecrest area, you'll want to avoid Highway 212, Browns Mill Road at Klondike Road. That's shut down due to a fuel spill. Keeping watch on 285, Ashley Frasca.
11: Getting a little crowded into that sunshine on 285 East, leaving I-75 for the ride towards Sandy Springs. And then we've got a little bit of a delay through Doraville into Dunwoody on 285 West, getting past Peachtree Boulevard. 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When it comes to workers' comp, it pays to know what you're entitled to. It pays to call the strong arm. Next report at 8 from the Loud Security Systems Traffic Center. Triple Team Traffic, 95.5 WSB.
12: Sunshine this morning, but pop-up showers and thunderstorms later on this afternoon, some of which could produce some heavy downpours. Today's high is 90. Lows tonight in the upper 60s to low 70s. Partly cloudy, hot, and humid for this weekend. Right now, 70 degrees in Brookhaven, 72 in Roswell. It's 73 in Cumming. Meteorologist Christina Edwards, 95.5 WSB.
9: Now he's choosing it, certainly, but maybe he had Google it later. In CNN's slide defense, this lady looks exactly like Dolly Parton when she's all dolled up in the costume. Clark knows how to wipe your personal info off Google, and that's coming in about 2 minutes. 7:53 now.
13: American cattle farmers are calling out the White House for a proclamation temporarily lifting some tariffs on foreign imports of beef starting September 1st and lasting for 90 days. That's just after the midterm elections. Bill Buller, the head of the largest association of independent cattle farmers in the U.S., says the move will hurt both American ranchers and American consumers.
14: And consumers won't be given a choice as to whether or not to purchase the beef that's produced from Paraguay or Brazil or from the United States, because the president did not require mandatory mandatory country of origin labeling.
15: Some Republican senators are also calling the move a bad idea, including John Barrasso and Tom Cotton. Administration officials say it's meant to bring down the price of beef in America.
13: Jurors in the murder trial of Lindsey Clancy will be back deliberating this morning the fate of the Massachusetts mom accused of killing her three young children. Prosecutors are imploring the jury

0: to hold Clancy responsible for murder,
1: arguing she planned the murders by sending her then-husband out of the house to do chores before strangling the three children in the basement of their family home.
2: She left them discarded on the basement floor like broken toys because she was done playing the game.
3: Peter Harlambos reports the defense argues Clancy lost her grip with reality in the moment due to postpartum psychosis and should not be held criminally responsible.
0: Peter Cullen, the iconic voice behind Optimus Prime in several Transformers shows and movies, has died.
4: It's been an honor serving with you all. Autobots, roll out!
0: His agent says Cullen died peacefully at a Los Angeles home surrounded by his family.
3: Cullen began voicing Optimus Prime in 1984 and continued through 2023's Rise of the Beasts. He also voiced Eeyore the Donkey in several Winnie the Pooh projects. Cullen was 85. It's 7:55.
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6: If you Google yourself, oh my goodness, the stuff you might find. For example, when my wife Googles herself, she finds that she's a felon who's committed a lot of violent crimes across the Southeast United States. And guess what? There's somebody with a name almost identical to my wife who is that felon, but it shows up if somebody were to Google search her. But do you know Google has a procedure now where you can have your record with them cleaned? And it's not that hard to do. And if you just put in Google, right to be forgotten, you'll see how to do the process with a simple link and a little bit of work. And stuff that's there about you that's embarrassing or false, you'll get it cleaned away.
5: Thank you, Clark. Speaking to Dolly, one of our top stories in less than 4 minutes now at 8 o'clock is probably the most unusual Dolly tribute here in Metro Atlanta. We'll continue traffic and weather coverage too. And don't forget our Grand for Groceries keyword in about 15 minutes now at 8:11. Your chance to win $1,000 is coming up on Atlanta's Morning News. It's 7:56.
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5: Good morning. It's 8 o'clock. I'm Chris Chandler. This is Atlanta's morning news. Thank you for starting Friday with us. 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
3: A new safe haven box could help babies in Henry County.
0: Federal agents take a deadly amount of fentanyl off the streets of Metro Atlanta.
5: Yeah, it's pretty incredible. You'll hear this story and more coming up in less than 90 seconds. First, though, let's get traffic and weather. Here's Mark McKay.
12: Friends are waking up across the northern suburbs, starting to slow 575 through Woodstock at Highway 92. A little bit of a crowd gathering into Roswell on 400 southbound approaching Holcomb Bridge Road. The 85 delays out of Duluth are not intense, but certainly in place at Pleasant Hill Road. And trying to get through Peachtree Corners has been a challenge on 141 southbound. Looks like a crash just south of East Jones Bridge Road. Big crowd has gathered this morning on I-20 in Covington. Ashley Frasca.
20: That's right. If you're trying to get over to Conyers, you're held up by a little bit of construction. They're working in two left lanes. I-20 westbound there at Highway 278. Closer into town, moving just fine through DeKalb County. But speaking of, near Arabia Mountain High School, we've had a tanker overturn in the early morning hours. Browns Mill Road is still shut down at White Circle, east of Klondike Road. Next report at 810 from the Loud Security Systems Traffic Center. Triple Team Traffic, 95.5 WSB.
21: Sunshine this morning, but hot and humid this afternoon with scattered rain showers and thunderstorms developing with the heating of the day. The afternoon high is 90 and lows tonight in the upper 60s to low 70s. It's currently 71 degrees in Woodstock, 72 in Buckhead, 72 degrees in Conyers. Meteorologist Christina Upward, 95.5 WSB.
5: 802 now, our top local story.
22: We knew we had an opportunity to be the first, and that's always an exciting thing to be able to do, is to lead the way.
5: Henry County officials are doing that. They're deploying a new first-of-its-kind program to help struggling parents who believe their only choice is to abandon the newborn babies.
23: The first safe haven box in Georgia opens today in Ellenwood. Henry County Fire Chief Pat Wilson says the temperature-controlled bassinet gives someone the option to anonymously walk away from their child.
22: I can't begin to imagine how difficult it can be, but unfortunately we know that people are going through so many crises today.
23: A baby up to 45 days old can be placed inside the box. When the door shuts, it locks and alerts first responders. The box is monitored 24 hours a day. More locations are planned. Mary Ryan Howarth, 95.5 WSB.
5: The National Safe Haven Alliance estimates more than 4,500 babies have been dropped off at safe haven sites like fire stations since 1999. Still, illegal infant abandonments also continue. That includes those who leave a child in the woods, say, or an alley. Nearly 1,000 infant deaths have been reported in that same time frame since 1999, tied to those illegal drop-offs. It's 8:03. With more news, here are Judd Hickenbotham and Cheryl Castro.
0: Georgia is added to the list of states involved in a recall of iceberg lettuce linked to a parasitic illness. The cyclosporiasis outbreak has now been detected in a total of 20 states with more than 11,000 confirmed cases.
3: Investigators believe the outbreak began with lettuce from Taylor Farms that was sourced in Mexico. So far, two people are confirmed dead from the outbreak of the parasite that can cause serious intestinal issues.
0: New from overnight, a federal judge once again blocks the Trump administration's proposed rule giving the U.S. Postal Service a bigger role in policing mail-in voting. It comes just weeks before ballots hit the mail for the midterm elections.
24: Judge Indira Talwani says the rule is likely unconstitutional and would be practically impossible for states to follow before the midterm elections. The rule would give the Postal Service greater authority over mail-in ballots, including verifying voter eligibility.
3: Reporter Dave Packer says the Supreme Court blocked a similar ruling by that same judge. This ruling will likely be appealed as well.
0: A traffic stop in Stonecrest turns into a drug seizure after DeKalb County officers pull over a car along Browns Mill Road and Klondike Road. Police find 2 kilos of cocaine mixed with fentanyl inside the car along with a gun.
3: And the driver is taken to the DeKalb County Jail facing a long list of charges, including cocaine trafficking. So far, the suspect's name has not been released. Police say the initial traffic stop was part of an ongoing drug investigation.
0: A DeKalb County judge dismisses the charges against a man involved in a shooting inside the Decatur Library. During an immunity hearing this month, five witnesses supported claims by Medicus Brown that he opened fire in self-defense.
3: Now, while one witness says they saw someone throw a cinder block at Brown, another says the shooting victim had Brown in a headlock before he pulled his gun. Brown's charges included aggravated assault, but Decatur police say they consider the case closed.
0: It's 8:04. While rescuers continue to pull survivors out of the mud following this week's powerful flash flooding in Nepal, the official death toll now approaches 500. In fact, it's top 500, with 1,500 still missing. Correspondent Britt Clennett says the search for survivors is an all-out mobilization effort.
1: We're talking more than 9,000 army, police, armed personnel using bulldozers to dig people out of their homes. Sniffer dogs to search the debris. Helicopters are ferrying in supplies and pulling out survivors.
3: Yes, but now this morning there are new worries about more flooding. The landslide that caused a local glacial melting has dammed a river and created a temporary lake that's expected to burst in the coming days. The U.S. State Department says as many as 90 Americans may be among the missing. The White House promises whatever aid Nepal may need.
0: Atlanta police and the FBI search for a third suspect connected to a mass shooting last year in the Sweet Auburn neighborhood.
2: In July 2025, one person was shot and 10 others were injured in Atlanta on Edgewood Avenue. This April, 24-year-old Zakevius Denard Perry was charged with felony murder and 10 counts of felony aggravated assault. Officials say the other two suspects, Nazir Williams and Rico T. Arnold, are currently in custody. Williams was just arrested on Monday in the Sandy Springs area. Now the search is on for Perry, who is considered armed and dangerous. Officials say he has ties to New York City and could possibly be there. Jordan Brown, 95.5 WSB.
3: Well, a popular North Georgia farm unknowingly creates a tribute to Dolly Parton.
4: Talk about serendipitous. When folks at Jaymore Farms were trying to figure out what their corn maze would be earlier this year, their website says it was a simple thought. Everybody loves Dolly. So they set out to celebrate the one and only Dolly Parton and connect with her imagination library. The website goes on to say Parton's lifelong commitment to children and literacy made the partnership feel incredibly special. Little did they know that their corn maze would come to be a way to honor Dolly Parton's legacy. It's set to open to the public September 12th. Michelle Wright, 95.5 WSB.
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5: 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Your first chance today to win $1,000 is coming at 8:11. You'll enter a simple keyword on our app or website that very well could do it for you here just 5 minutes from now. We'll get traffic and weather when we continue to that weather. 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Stay with us. 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
5: It is 10 past 8 now. Atlanta's morning news continues 90 seconds from now. After traffic and weather will come our Grand for Groceries keyword for this morning. Your chance to win $1,000. Here's Martin McKay.
16: All right, Chris, downtown connector sluggish northbound this morning as opposed to yesterday morning jammed. Yeah, we're just sluggish leaving University Avenue. Got a live look at the jam cam heading north into the city. That's where the brake lights form. Exit 244, take it up to John Lewis Freedom Parkway. Crowds are starting to build now, rolling out of Buckhead and Brookhaven on 400 South, 85 South. Fortunately, if you're heading to the airport, the connector southbound is the way to go as you'll just tap the brakes past Georgia Tech. A little more than that, past Six Flags now, Ashley Frasco.
17: Certainly that volume filling up in the 8 o'clock hour now, getting out of Lithia Springs on I-20 eastbound, trying to roll over from Thornton Road, sluggish in spots, to Fulton Industrial Boulevard. 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Next report at 8:20 from the Loud Security Systems Traffic Center. Triple Team Traffic, 95.5 WSB.
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19: Bright sunshine this morning, so sunglasses are a good idea through lunchtime. However, it'll be hot and humid with a high of 90, and scattered rain showers and thunderstorms will develop for the ride home this afternoon into this evening. Football Friday, we may be impacted with the start of the games with some rain showers and thunderstorms lurking nearby. The rain will come to an end for tomorrow morning, lows in the upper 60s. To low 70s. Tomorrow and Sunday, partly cloudy with highs in the upper 80s. Mainly dry for this weekend, though an isolated pop-up shower or thunderstorm can't be ruled out. Monday and Tuesday, partly cloudy skies, staying hot. It is still summertime after all, with highs in the low 90s. Right now, 71 degrees in Smyrna, 71 in Sandy Springs, it's 68 in Lilburn. Meteorologist Christina Edwards, 95.5 WSB.
5: All right, here we go. This is here we go. My bad there. It is time for our Grand for Groceries contest for this morning. And the keyword is truck. T-R-U-C-K. 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And between now and 8:30 when the window closes, somebody who does that is going to win $1,000. Yes, indeed. Truck is the keyword this morning. T-R-U-C-K. It is 8:13 now. Atlanta's morning news continues. So with WSB in depth, I'm so embarrassed. Nancy Cordes had to hear me hit the wrong button there. CBS News Chief White House Correspondent Nancy Cordes joins us live. We always appreciate it, Nancy. Today marks 6 months of the Iran war. President Trump showed off a banner or a poster with the phrase mission accomplished yesterday. That is a fraught phrase when it comes to wars in this country. How does the White House think, even behind the scenes, that things are going?
0: Well, they know that they're in a challenging situation, that Iran shows no sign of wanting to come to the table to negotiate over its nuclear program, which is the whole reason that the U.S. Went to war, at least the main reason that we went to the war in the first place. President Trump this week said that the war is going very well, that it's going to be over really soon, and then he said he's in no hurry to talk to the Iranians. So is it going to go on for a little while, for a long time? They've got this new economic pressure campaign that they say is going to force Iran to the table, but we haven't gotten many details about that yet. And President Trump said again yesterday that the Strait of Hormuz is basically open, when we know that there's only about 1/7 the amount of commercial traffic, shipping, oil tankers going through the Strait of Hormuz as there was before the war.
5: Yep, this info has kind of trickled out piecemeal, and it's honestly somewhere between mysterious and ominous. Mm. What do we know about the CIA director's trip to Russia?
0: Yeah, that was really interesting, because you had some outlets reporting that he went there to deliver a warning to his Russian counterparts, don't strike any NATO countries. Then there were other outlets reporting that he went there to warn them not to meddle in Iran and to give them a very frank assessment of how things are going in the Ukraine war, urging them to make a deal. Probably all of those things are true. But yeah, it was really interesting to watch that, tracking of his C-17 landing in Moscow, not really knowing why he's there.
5: All right, we're out of time. You're spared discussing Lake America. So you have a good weekend. Yes, indeed. We'll talk to you next Friday. Thanks so much. CBS News Chief White House Correspondent Nancy Cordes, who joins us in depth every Friday morning at this time. You're listening to Atlanta's Morning News. I'm Chris Chandler. It's Friday, August 28th at 8:15.
1: A police discover potentially deadly amounts of drugs following a traffic stop in Cartersville.
2: According to the DEA, the amount of fentanyl recovered during this investigation had the potential to cause over 8,000 overdose deaths. Police say when they stopped a vehicle for expired registration, officers recognized the passenger as Jacoby Wilkie, a known drug trafficker. He tried to run away but was quickly apprehended. He was in possession of fentanyl and meth. Police say Wilkie obtained the drugs in Metro Atlanta and intended to distribute them in the Cartersville area. He's now facing drug trafficking charges. Bill Caiaccio, 95.5 WSB.
3: Georgia's economy is expected to feel a big impact from the current trade war and heavy new tariffs between the U.S. and Canada.
4: Businesses build their supply chains and their business models around the consistent policy framework. And so when you have an inconsistent policy framework, it creates a ton of uncertainty.
1: Georgia Chamber Foundation Executive Director Daniela Perry notes that Georgia exports almost $7 billion worth of goods to Canada each year, making it the state's fourth largest trading partner. One study predicts the trade war will cost the average U.S. household an extra $1,100 per year.
3: The FAA and NTSB investigate yet another issue with the helicopter that's used to transport the president. This time, Marine One is not able to communicate with air traffic control, forcing another chopper to relay its messages.
7: The communications failure coming hours after a new NTSB report suggested White House construction may have contributed to an August 4th security breach with Marine One and a passenger jet over Washington, D.C.
1: Correspondent Alex Stone says technicians believe they've fixed that issue, but it also remains under investigation. It's 8:17.
5: And coming at 8:20, we'll update the latest weather. We'll get you to work on time, too, this Friday morning. 8:17 now. Let's check your money. Here's Bloomberg's Andrew O'Day.
9: We have work to do at Old Navy, so says the CEO of the chain's owner, Gap Incorporated, after reporting that comparable sales fell 4% at Old Navy stores last quarter, double the slip expected. Gap is shaking up the brand, announcing that come November, Old Navy will have a new boss, an industry veteran who spent a quarter century at Target and a decade at Walmart. Despite sales growth at both Banana Republic and its namesake stores, Gap is cutting its full-year sales forecast.
5: Stock futures are not much changed ahead of the opening bell just more than an hour from now. Grand for Groceries window is open. It's open until 8:30. The keyword this morning is truck, T-R-U-C-K. Enter it on our app or website right now. Between now and 8:30, somebody is going to win $1,000. When Atlanta's Morning News continues in 2 minutes, traffic, weather, and for the first time publicly, we're hearing from Rob Reiner's other son. It's 8:18.
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23: Is there anything that you disagree with President Trump on?
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24: 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I disagree. I don't see how he gets by with 3 hours sleep.
22: Call 202-225-4101. 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
5: 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Enter it right now. I got 10 more minutes now to maybe win $1,000. 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I-20 construction well into this 8 o'clock hour now. Here's Mark McKay.
16: I think they're going to be out there all day with the way it looks on the jam cam, causing a jam, Chris, through Covington this morning, where crews have been out in a couple of left lanes of I-20 westbound right at Highway 278. Alcovey Road is the last chance to avoid that. Take Alcovey Road, exit 92, south to Highway 278, and you will work your way around it. Picking up a slow zone now in East Atlanta on I-20 westbound, approaching Moreland Avenue, exit 60, and the rising sun in your eyes leaving Lithia Springs, causing a slow zone. I-20 eastbound passing Thornton Road, exit 44. Where are the concerns in downtown Atlanta now? Ashley Frasca.
25: Looking for new trouble on 7585 northbound, coming up from 166 Langford Parkway. Certainly sluggish getting up to University Avenue, and a few brake lights scattered around the Grady Hospital curve as you make your way northbound. Connector southbound, just a little bit of a slow ride passing Georgia Tech. 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You deserve to be treated with dignity, compassion, and respect. When you need the strong arm, they'll be there with no cost until they win. Next report at 8:30 from the Loud Security Systems Traffic Center. Triple Team Traffic, 95.5 WSB.
19: Hazy this morning with the humid air in place, but enough sunshine to need the sunglasses through lunchtime. But hold on to the umbrellas. Pop-up showers and thunderstorms for this afternoon and this evening. Today's high is 90, lows tonight in the upper 60s to low 70s. Right now, it's 70 degrees in Sonoya, 71 in Fayetteville, and 72 in Forest Park. Meteorologist Christina Edwards, 95.5 WSB.
5: Attention parents, why Clark Howard wants your high schooler to consider dual enrollment. That's coming at 8:25, less than 3 minutes from now. Keep listening. It's 8:22.
3: Prince Harry and his wife Meghan are set to be back in the UK for an extended period of time after living in the US for 6 years, and their kids are set to attend school in England as well.
26: There are no official duties planned for the couple, and there's a perhaps telling silence from Harry's brother William. No comment at all on the return.
1: Correspondent James Longman says it's believed they'll be living in the Cotswolds, about 2 hours away from London, and while Harry's expected to continue work with his charities, Meghan's hoping to get back into acting.
3: While his younger brother remains in jail, charged with their parents' brutal murder, the oldest son of Rob and Michelle Reiner admits he will never understand why it all happened to his mom and dad, known throughout Hollywood.
27: I just miss her. You know, I miss my dad every day. I miss, you know, there are some times where I feel like I want to call them, I want to text them, and realizing that you can't is devastating in and of itself.
1: Jake Reiner tells KABC he's not ready to publicly address the charges against his brother. Nick Reiner has pled not guilty. Jake is a longtime news reporter and admits it was surreal to see his parents' home as a crime scene.
3: A federal judge in Miami hears 8 hours worth of arguments from attorneys for the Tate brothers. The social media influencers are asking for their release from custody in order to fight extradition to the UK. That's where they face charges of rape and sex trafficking.
1: The brother's lawyer insists his clients are innocent.
8: This is an attempt by the United Kingdom government to judicially kidnap Andrew and Tristan Tate.
1: Prosecutors call the brothers flight risks. So far, no extradition date has been set.
3: The U.S. military says it's used a laser to shoot down 3 drones this week that were being operated by drug cartels along the Mexican border. Now, it does not say what side of the border the drones were downed, but it considered them a hostile threat.
1: The U.S. says Mexican cartels are increasingly using drones in trafficking operations and also to spy on U.S. personnel and law enforcement. A similar laser accidentally shot down a drone operated by U.S. Customs back in February in southwest Texas.
3: Netflix briefly crashes after dropping a sneak peek of the upcoming Grand Theft Auto 6, which could become the biggest video game release in history.
10: That preview is also bringing traffic to influencers sharing their thoughts on what's expected to be one of the biggest media launches of all time. Some video game celebrities attracted more than 1 million viewers to their live streamed reactions. Netflix hosted the 26-minute preview of Grand Theft Auto 6 in a bid for gamer subscribers. That game is slated for release November 19th. I'm Bloomberg's Gina Cervetti for 95.5 WS.
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11: If you have a high schooler in your household who is thinking of going to college, whether they go or not, encourage them to take advantage of dual enrollment programs. Let's face it, a lot of times, especially in the senior year of high school, people are just loafing through. Academics, not really what they're doing. In my opinion, other than the social side, it's mostly a wasted year. So junior year, senior year of high school, doing dual enrollment at a community college is phenomenal because it cheats the clock. You both get a high school diploma, get a lot of college credits at an extremely low cost, sometimes free, and it gives you a head start. You get to see if something is what you might want to do as a career. And maybe that's all you do at college is pick up those courses, but they could give you a start right away at 18 or 19 into a career.
12: All right, thank you, Clark. You got time. You got just a little time, but you do have time to get our Grand for Groceries keyword into our app or website. The window closes at 8:30, so get cracking here. The keyword this morning is truck, like big truck, T-R-U-C-K. Somebody even right now is winning $1,000. Give it a try. You got till 8:30. Well, coming up on the Mark Arum Show, which starts in about half an hour here, no offense to anyone in the traffic center, but Mark is going to host, I think, our highest level, most famous, most important traffic commentator that we have ever had on this program. Yes, that we've ever had on WSB, even. That's coming up when the Mark Arum Show starts just after the 9 o'clock news this morning. Worth a listen. Coming up, when we continue here on Atlanta's Morning News at 8:30, let us tell you about the new development in the Cyclospora outbreak. Let us tell you, get it there. This does involve Georgia, though, and include Georgia, so it is pretty serious. That'll be our top story, and we'll have all the rest of the morning's news, the weather for the weekend, and triple team traffic to get you to work on time. Stay with us. It's 8:27.
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12: It's 8:30. I'm Chris Chandler. This is Atlanta's Morning News. Good morning. Thanks for starting Friday with us. Our top local stories.
1: Federal officials expand the lettuce-linked parasite outbreak to Georgia.
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12: These stories coming up in less than 90 seconds. First, traffic and weather. Here's Mark McKay.
16: Into the sunshine and slow. I-20 eastbound approaching Six Flags from Thornton Road. There's a lot of fog on the jam cam through Covington and brake lights as well, but fortunately the construction we've been following all morning long in two left lanes on I-20 westbound right at Highway 278 Alcovey Road, exit 92. That's starting to go away, so there will be improvement there. We've had big delays out east in the Stonecrest area, not too far from Arabia Mountain High School. Overturned tanker truck and a fuel spill has shut down Highway 212 Browns Mill Road, just east of Klondike Road. Go ahead and take South Goddard instead. Next report at 8:40 from the Loud Security Systems Traffic Center. Triple Team Traffic, 95.5 WSB.
19: A mix of sun and clouds this morning, but sunny enough that we'll need the sunglasses through lunchtime. Heating up to a high of 90 degrees, then monitoring for scattered rain showers and thunderstorms this afternoon and this evening, some of which may impact some Football Friday games for tonight. It is currently 70 degrees in Powder Springs, 78 in Norcross, 71 in Snowville. Meteorologist Christina Edwards, 95.5 WSB.
12: Lettuce and peaches. 8:32 now in our top local story. The outbreak of the stomach illness-causing parasite linked to Mexican-grown iceberg lettuce expands again. And this time, it has turned up in this peach state. WSB's Austin Eller reports live. It's another expansion of what's already the largest outbreak of its kind in this country.
7: Yes, and Chris, the FDA now says cases of cyclospora connected to the Taylor Farms iceberg lettuce have been found in 20 states, including Georgia. Also added to the list, Tennessee and Texas. Just under 12,000 people across the nation have already gotten sick after contracting the parasite from the lettuce. Two people have died. Both of those were in Michigan and in people with underlying conditions. The FDA continues to work with the Mexican government to inspect and test produce at the farm. A recall was issued about a month and a half ago, and officials say they're confident any impacted items have been pulled off of store shelves. Chris.
12: Parasite can cause stomach issues that last for weeks. Health experts urge you to buy American-grown produce, thoroughly wash or cook it before you eat it. It's 8:33. With more news, here are Judd Hickenbotham and Cheryl Castro.
3: Henry County deploys a new program that could be a game changer for parents who feel like they have no other option but to abandon their newborn. The county is the first in the state to install a safe haven box.
1: Henry County Fire Chief Pat Wilson says the box at Fire Station 6 in Ellenwood is an extension of being inside the fire station.
6: Based on the ambient temperature inside the fire station, during the summer it would be cool, during the winter it would be warm.
1: And there aren't any cameras on that side of the building so parents can drop a child off anonymously.
3: New from overnight, a federal judge once again blocks President Trump's executive order that seeks to limit mail-in voting in the midterm elections. It's a ruling that's likely to be swiftly appealed.
1: The judge puts a new 14-day hold on the plan following a fresh round of lawsuits just days before mail ballots begin to go out. The case could be headed back to the Supreme Court, which sided with the president earlier this week.
3: A brand new lake formed after massive and deadly flooding in Nepal is still rising, threatening a possible second and third wave of flooding and landslides. The initial landslide rushed down 6,000 feet of mountain slope, picking up enough mud and rock to fill at least 40,000 Olympic swimming pools.
1: Meanwhile, families are anxiously awaiting news about their missing loved ones. Leslie Cresp is a spokeswoman for a group of 22 American trekkers from Tennessee who are still missing.
9: I think it's just complete shock. How do you put your mind around it? And so I think they're waiting. They're waiting and they're hopeful and they want information.
1: At least 90 Americans are among 1,500 missing. The death toll now tops 500.
3: It's 8:34. FBI Atlanta and the Atlanta Police Department are asking for the public's help in finding a third suspect involved in a mass shooting last year in Atlanta. 24-year-old Zacchaeus Perry is wanted in a shooting in July of 2025 on Edgewood Avenue that left one person dead and 10 others injured.
1: Police believe Perry may be in the New York City area. Two other suspects, Nasir Williams and Rico Arnold, are currently in custody. Williams was just arrested on Monday in the Sandy Springs area.
3: A man in DeKalb County is granted immunity after opening fire in the Decatur Library.
25: In an immunity hearing, the man accused of shooting and injuring another person inside the library claims he acted on self-defense. Five witnesses gave evidence supporting Medicus Brown's claim. Several people said the victim had him in a chokehold before Brown grabbed his gun. A woman driving by says she saw the two get into a fight earlier that day, with the victim throwing a cinder block at Brown. The DeKalb County judge ruled to drop all charges and grant immunity based on the evidence and testimony presented. Mary Ryan Howarth, 95.5 WSB.
1: The GBI arrests and charges a Covington police officer for misusing a Flock camera. The investigation reveals 29-year-old Michael Canty accessed the Flock safety system for purposes beyond his policing duties.
3: He's charged with misuse of a license plate reader system and violation of oath of office. Canty is fired and booked into the Newton County Jail. It is the fifth arrest the GBI has made in the last week for police officers misusing Flock cameras.
1: General Mills says it's removing artificial colors from all of its cereals. The move means that brands including Lucky Charms and Trix are now made and available without synthetic color additives.
3: And General Mills also says 90% of its American products have transitioned away from artificial colors. It remains on track to complete the removal from all of its U.S. retail products by the end of 2027. Health and Human Services Secretary Robert F. Kennedy Jr. has pushed for the removal of artificial dyes in food colors. It's 8:36.
12: 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Triple Team Traffic's coming up, too. And a fellow suing Delta because he says he found on his flight a problem too large to ignore. You'll see what we mean. Stay with us. It's 8:36.
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12: 839, now our Grand for Groceries window is closed here on Atlanta's Morning News. Somebody's won $1,000. Your next chance, the second of five today's coming up on the Mark Arum Show, which starts in about 25 minutes now. 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Let's go to the 24-hour traffic center first. 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Mark McKay.
16: No surprise, we're seeing slowing in the works on the west side, Chris. At least it won't be shut down completely this weekend. DOT yesterday called off the complete closure of 285 North and South near 166 and Cascade Road. This morning, though, there is slowing on the interloop at Cascade Road Exit 7 and into that bright sunshine, leaving I-75 working towards Sandy Springs. Out-of-loop delays leaving Tucker not that bad, but they are starting to pick up, leaving I-85 past B Street Boulevard Exit 31. New South Side snag, Ashley Frasca.
25: Just spotted this crash in the right lane traveling through Union City on 85. It's southbound, though, right before Flat Shoals Exit number 6. Careful there, leaving I-285. The ride up from the southern suburbs out of Henry County, 75 northbound, looking okay, headed up to Forest Park. 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Next report at 8:50 from the Loud Security Systems Traffic Center. Triple Team Traffic, 95.5 WSB.
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19: Hazy this morning, courtesy of the extra moisture in the atmosphere. It's humid, and it's going to be hot today with a high of 90, and that will allow scattered rain showers and thunderstorms to develop later this afternoon into this evening. Some of our schools have Football Friday later on tonight, kicking off around 7 o'clock. Bear in mind that some scattered rain showers and thunderstorms may be nearby, so we may have some impacted by the thunderstorm activity this evening. Lows tonight in the upper 60s to low 70s. Tomorrow and Sunday, partly cloudy with an isolated pop-up storm possible, otherwise hot and humid with highs in the upper 80s. And we're staying in the low 90s for the early portion of next week. Right now, 75 degrees in Villa Rica, 74 in Roswell. It is 71 in Beaufort. Meteorologist Christina Edwards, 95.5 WSB.
12: Good morning. Just entering the last weekend of August. It's Friday, August the 28th. I'm Chris Chandler. Coming on our money update in about 5 minutes at 8:47, fellow who does not seek much publicity and who's about to get a whole lot of it today. Who and why? Coming up, it's 8:42 now.
1: The new tariffs between the U.S. and Canada present real challenges for Georgia's economy.
2: Whether it's tariffs on construction equipment or paper goods, Georgia Chamber Foundation Executive Director Daniela Perry says higher prices in key sectors means higher costs for all of us.
27: Businesses thrive on predictability, and kind of the continual evolution of these policies certainly is disrupting those supply chains and increasing costs for businesses and for everyday citizens.
2: Canada is Georgia's largest export market, accounting for 11% of total state exports.
0: airports valued at $6.8 billion. Jonathan O'Brien, 95.5 WSB.
3: Some Georgia patients take part in a critical phase 3 trial that helped lead to FDA approval this week of a breakthrough pancreatic cancer drug. They're part of City of Hope Atlanta's Cancer Center.
4: Essentially doubled the survival for patients that took this drug compared with any other therapies that the doctors would have recommended.
1: And Dr. Kristen Higgins says clinical trials like these help advance cancer care and save lives. The center has been treating patients with the drug for the past several weeks through a compassionate use program approved in May.
3: As today marks 6 months since initial U.S. and Israeli strikes on Iran, there are new concerns about the stockpile of American defensive weapons.
6: In Europe, a shortage of U.S. Patriot missiles is being described as beyond critical. The shortage is largely due to the U.S. war with Iran, but it's raising concerns of what could happen if Russia attacks a NATO country.
1: Hannah Batal reports the Patriot missiles can shoot down Russian ballistic missiles.
3: Iran's security chief calls a report that the country is plotting to assassinate President Trump's youngest son, Barron, a lie. The denial comes after the Secret Service said it was aware of an Iranian video appearing to threaten the life of Barron Trump.
1: Iranian state media have repeatedly featured content threatening the lives of the president and his family. It comes after a former supreme leader was assassinated. But this appears to be the first time Barron had been publicly singled out. The video reports a $10 million bounty on his head.
3: A judge hears arguments again over renaming the Kennedy Center in Washington, D.C. to add President Trump's name. U.S. Commerce Secretary Howard Lutnick says the move would motivate the president to raise money for renovations.
7: You need to induce him, entice him, get him to agree to wear it and do it. And if he didn't do it, you could always take the letters down.
1: The administration's threatened to demolish the Kennedy Center if Trump's name doesn't go up. The judge has not ruled yet.
3: It's 8:44. The defense rests its case and jurors are sent home for the weekend in the Tupac Shakur murder trial. Dwayne Keefe D. Davis is accused of planning the 1996 Las Vegas drive-by shooting that claimed the life of the rapper.
1: He's pleaded not guilty, could face life behind bars if convicted. Closing arguments are now scheduled to begin Monday. Davis chose not to take the stand in the trial. It's been 30 years in the making.
3: A drug bust in Cartersville leads to the recovery of enough fentanyl to cause over 8,000 overdose deaths. Police say they arrested Jacoby Wilkie, a known drug trafficker, following a traffic stop.
1: He tried to run away but was quickly captured. Investigators say Wilkie got the drugs in the metro Atlanta area and planned to sell them in Cartersville.
3: A passenger sues Atlanta-based Delta Airlines, claiming he was hurt because of the size of Delta's plane seats. No comment yet from Delta.
11: Rolando Jimenez says his back was injured after he had to fly twisted for more than 5 hours.
13: And I got sat next to a bigger passenger, so I had to tilt my entire body to the left.
11: That seat didn't recline either, and he was told he couldn't be reseated. He tells WSB that caused a ruptured disc, which led to emergency back surgery, and this lawsuit aimed at trying to get Delta to widen their seats, says attorney Jonathan Johnson.
14: And this could have all been avoided by simply having the seats a little bit wider so it would accommodate the people they're selling tickets to.
11: Mr. Jimenez is seeking a jury trial. Michelle Wright, 95.5 WSB.
1: Chipmaker NVIDIA adds $442 billion to its market value. It's the second largest one-day gain by any stock in history.
17: The company's shares jumped after it reassured investors that growth related to artificial intelligence remains in full swing. NVIDIA said revenue will expand about 70% next fiscal year, well above expectations for growth of around 45%.
3: Bloomberg's Matt Piper reports NVIDIA is the largest company in the world with a value around $5.5 trillion. Its stock surged 8% at nearly $230 a share. It's 8:46.
12: Mark's going to get more in depth about the Kennedy Center story. Mark Arum show starting in about 20 minutes here. Hard to know exactly what's going on, who's got the right to do what might happen. He'll get into all of that. As Atlanta's morning news continues at 8:50, we'll update the latest weather for you for the weekend, and we'll get you to work on time. 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
28: The annual gathering of global central bank leaders, policymakers, financial officials, academics, and journalists in Jackson Hole, Wyoming is underway. And today, the Economic Policy Symposium features a hotly anticipated keynote address from the new head of the Fed Reserve. It's the first speech for Kevin Warsh as Fed chief after the press conference he gave concluding last month's Fed meeting. Economists and the market will be hoping for more clarity on Warsh's policy stances, including inflation and interest rates, than was offered last month. Today we get the final August measure of U.S. consumer sentiment from the University of Michigan. Bloomberg Intelligence expects no change following the initial estimate showing weakness at the month's halfway point, amid steadily rising worry about consumer purchasing power, especially among older, lower-income, and non-college-educated Americans. group the survey characterizes as particularly vulnerable to an erosion in wages versus inflation.
12: Stock futures are mixed ahead of the opening bell this morning. 8:47, how would you like to smell like Mountain Dew? On purpose, a men's grooming company, Duke Cannon, has teamed up with Mountain Dew for a line of products. Scented body wash and soap pucks are now available at Walmart. And people, guys who have bought them in particular, say they smell pretty much like Mountain Dew. This is the latest outside-the-box collaboration for Mountain Dew. They had that baseball glove, remember, and a birthday cake-flavored Slurpee at 7-Eleven not long ago. You're listening to Atlanta's Morning News for Friday. We continue in just 2 minutes from now with the latest new weapon that ICE agents will be using on the streets, traffic, and weather coming up too. It's
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1: 8:50, this is Atlanta's Morning News. I'm Chris Chandler. PGA Tour Championship continues at Eastlake. Today, Minwoo Lee atop the leaderboard. At the moment, shot 62, 8 under yesterday. And golf fans, I'm sure you know, you only got, after this, one more year to enjoy the Tour Championship here. They're going to rotate it. After that, it could be a long time before it comes back here. Let's get live team coverage of traffic and weather next. As we continue, we will start with Smiley Mart McKay.
2: Chris looked into a slow zone, I-75, rolling through northwest Atlanta, leaving West Paces Ferry Road. Got a single vehicle off to the side with its flashers on, and that's causing a bit of a slowdown as you approach Morris Mill Road. A lot slower, leaving Buckhead and Brookhaven. Your 85 delays begin at North Druid Hills Road, and you start to slow at Sydney Market on 400 South to meld in with that 85 crowd, rolling south towards 17th Street, northbound, just a tap of the brakes on the connector, approaching I-20. Where are the slow zones on 285, Ashley Frasca?
3: Picking up some new trouble now on the west side, 285 northbound near Cascade Road. Get past that, it's okay through Vinings. 285 eastbound, getting a little crowded past the Chattahoochee River towards Sandy Springs, and a tap of the brakes on 285 west through Doraville, headed away from I-85. 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From the Loud Security Systems Traffic Center, Triple Team Traffic, 95.5 WSB.
4: Hot and humid today, climbing to a high of 90 degrees before scattered rain showers and thunderstorms develop through this afternoon and this evening. Lows tonight in the upper 60s to low 70s. This weekend, partly cloudy and isolated pop-up storm possible. Highs in the upper 80s. Right now, 73 degrees in Woodstock, 73 in Vinings. It is 72 in Decatur. Meteorologist Christina Edwards, 95.5 WSB.
1: Hey, Mark's got Alabama tickets to give away. Mark Arum Show starts a little more than 10 minutes from now. Coming up at 8:55 on Atlanta's Morning News, this may be a little scolding. I don't know. We'll have to hear what Clark wants grandparents to remember about giving to their grandkids. It's 8:52.
5: Immigration and Customs Enforcement officially agrees to buy nearly $17 million worth of electric shock gloves. The ICE contract includes 6,000 gloves that can deliver electric shocks, intended to help officers control resisting detainees.
6: A federal record show the six-month deal was signed this week with a Kentucky company called Compliant Technologies. It says the gloves should not be used on the elderly, pregnant women, small children, or the severely handicapped.
5: The White House's proclamation lifting some tariffs on foreign imports of beef for 90 days starting next week comes under fire from some Republican senators and the cattle ranchers they represent. Senators John Barrasso of Wyoming and Tom Cotton of Arkansas call the move a bad idea.
6: Bill Buller, the head of the largest association of independent cattle farmers in the U.S., says the move will hurt ranchers and American consumers. Now, he questions the pricing practices of meat processors and grocery retailers.
7: We need to determine how much of the inflated beef prices is the result of retailers and packers exercising monopolistic power in the marketplace and capturing more than their competitive share of the beef value that consumers are willing to pay.
6: The White House says the move is meant to bring down the price of beef in America.
5: A jury deliberations are set to resume this morning in Massachusetts in the murder trial of Lindsay Clancy and the strangulation deaths of her three young children.
8: The defense argues that Clancy lost her grip with reality in that moment due to postpartum psychosis and that she shouldn't be held criminally accountable.
9: She was a nurse, a daughter, a wife, and a darn good mother.
6: Peter Harlambous reports prosecutors say Clancy planned the children's murders by sending her then-husband out of the house for chores before killing the kids, and she should be held accountable. If convicted of murder, Clancy faces a mandatory life sentence.
5: Congo begins vaccinating people against Ebola to fight the fastest-growing outbreak of the disease in history. Health workers and those in contact with patients are prioritized for the Ervebo vaccine. Over 50,000 doses.

0: doses of the vaccine have been received.
1: Data will be collected to assess its effectiveness. The outbreak is blamed for over 2,700 deaths. There are over 5,700 confirmed cases.
0: Police outside Indianapolis are on the hunt for two lions. Officers say they have no idea where they may have come from.
2: The lioness, weighing approximately 300 pounds and wearing a blue harness. After a four-hour police search, no lions were spotted.
1: Sophie Flay reports police received at least two reports, though, about a female lion and a smaller cub on the loose in Indiana's Hancock or Madison counties.
0: A popular voice actor, Peter Cullen, has died at the age of 85. He was well known for voicing Eeyore, the donkey character, in several Winnie the Pooh projects.
3: Might take a day or two, but I'll find a new one.
1: Cullen was perhaps even better known, though, as the voice behind Optimus Prime in several Transformers shows and movies from 1984 through 2023's Rise of the Beasts. His agent says Cullen died peacefully at his Los Angeles home, surrounded by his family. It's 8:55.
4: We're saying off the air earlier, how talented must you be to be both Eeyore?
1: Yes.
4: And Optimus.
1: Great voice.
0: Yeah.
4: Absolutely.
0: Man.
4: Absolutely right. We will miss that voice. Here's WSB consumer expert Clark Howard, next sponsored by NG Windows.
5: Grandparents. What grandparents are doing, wonderful for the grandkids, but could be a real problem for the grandparents. Something I read in Kiplinger just blew my mind. 99% of grandparents give money to their grandkids. The average amount per grandparent giving to grandchildren, just under $4,000 a year. It's a lot of money. As an adult child, seeing this generosity from your parents to your kids, if you know in your heart of heart, your parents cannot really afford the money, you got to make sure that your parents are not harming themselves financially by what they give to grandkids. And maybe it's just fine. Maybe there's plenty of money there, A-okay. But if it's going to cause lifestyle harm as an adult child, whatever way you can, get them not to do that anymore.
4: Thank you, Clark. So on the Mark Arum Show, starting in about 10 minutes, I'll tell you again, Alex Williams and Mike Shields can eat their hearts out because we have a special guest traffic reporter. And it's somebody you will recognize, and it's easily our most famous traffic reporter I think that we have ever had on WSB. That is coming up. Meantime, that's Atlanta's morning news for this Friday and for this week and for August. I'm Chris Chandler. We'll be back Monday morning starting at 5, just as always, with breaking stories from overnight weather and traffic as well. Hope you have a great weekend. We'll talk to you Monday.
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1: At 9 o'clock, I'm Judd Hickenbotham. News this hour brought to you by Trajan Wealth. Our top story. Federal health officials now saying this morning cases of the parasitic illness linked to recalled lettuce from Mexico have been confirmed right here in Georgia.
13: The FDA expands the outbreak of cyclospora connected to Taylor Farms iceberg lettuce to 20 states, adding Georgia, Tennessee, and Texas. About 11,500 people across the country have been sickened in the outbreak. There have been two deaths so far, both in Michigan. The FDA continues to inspect and test produce at the farm with the help of the Mexican government. The agency also says it's confident all produce tied to the outbreak's been pulled off the market after a recall was issued last month. Austin Eller, 95.5 WSB.
1: It's 75 degrees right now in Midtown Atlanta. WSB meteorologist Christina Edwards says after a foggy start to the day for some of us, we'll see partly cloudy skies this afternoon. Chance of rain rising once again later on today. The high could hit 90 degrees. Atlanta's most accurate and dependable forecast is coming up. It's another legal defeat for the Trump administration, although it may only be a temporary one, as a federal judge once again blocks a proposed rule giving the U.S. Postal Service a bigger role in policing mail-in voting. It comes just weeks before ballots hit the mail for the midterm elections.
14: Judge Indira Talwani says the rule is likely unconstitutional and would be practically impossible for states to follow before the midterm elections. The rule would give the Postal Service greater authority over mail-in ballots, including verifying voter eligibility.
1: But reporter Dave Packer says the Supreme Court blocked a similar ruling by the same judge. This ruling will likely be appealed as well. More worries today in Nepal following the devastating flash flooding that's killed more than 500 people now and left more than 1,500 still missing. There are worries that the landslide that triggered that flooding has created a temporary lake that's expected to burst in the coming days, likely leading to even more flooding. Correspondent Britt Clennett says it comes as the search crews continue to search for survivors.
15: Helicopters have been whirring overhead, ferrying in supplies and pulling out survivors simply because so many roads and bridges have been washed away. American help is already rolling in a pledge of $500,000, but this is a gigantic task.
1: The U.S. State's Department says as many as 90 Americans may be among the missing. Well, we've already seen a second arrest this week. Now the search continues this morning for a third suspect involved in last year's mass shooting along Edgewood Avenue in Atlanta's Sweet Auburn neighborhood.
16: It has been over a year since the mass shooting in Atlanta left one dead and 10 injured. Two of the suspects, Nasir Williams and Rico T. Arnold, are in custody, but Atlanta police and the FBI are still looking for the third. 24-year-old Zacchaeus Denard Perry has been charged with felony murder and 10 counts of felony aggravated assault. State warrants have been issued for Perry's arrest. Officials say Perry is considered armed and dangerous, but it's possible he's currently in the New York City area. Anyone with information should contact the police department. Jordan Brown, 95.5 WSB.
1: Well, if you need more evidence that Grand Theft Auto 6 may become the biggest video game release ever later this year, a sneak peek of the game causes Netflix to crash.
0: That preview is also bringing traffic to influencers sharing their thoughts on what's expected to be one of the biggest media launches of all time. Some video game celebrities attracted more than 1 million viewers to their live-streamed reactions. Netflix hosted the 26-minute preview of Grand Theft Auto 6 in a bid for gamer subscribers. That game is slated for release November 19th. I'm Bloomberg's Gina Cervetti for 95.5 WSB.
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17: All right, Judd, it's been a morning-long closure near Arabia Mountain High School in southeast DeKalb County, Stonecrest, due to an overturned tanker crash and a fuel spill, shutting down Browns Mill Road, Highway 212, in both directions east of Klondike Road. South Goddard Road is the way to go. Seeing construction slowing in the collector distributor ramp coming off of I-285, heading east through DeKalb County out to Wesley Chapel Road. Only spotty delays rolling past Six Flags over Georgia. In Union City, right lane taken out with a crash 85 southbound at Flat Shoals, exit 66. Latest out of downtown, Ashley Frasca.
18: It's a slow ride on 7585 northbound, making your way up from University Avenue around the Grady Hospital curve north of I-20. And the crowd begins just south of North Druid Hills for the ride in from DeKalb County on 85 south, getting into downtown and the Brookwood merge with I-75. From the Loud Security Systems Traffic Center, Triple Team Traffic, 95.5 WSB.
19: I'm WFB meteorologist Christina Upwards. Partly cloudy, hot and humid today with a high of 90 degrees. Scattered rain showers and thunderstorms for this afternoon and the evening hours. Lows tonight in the upper 60s to low 70s. Tomorrow and Sunday, partly cloudy skies, mainly dry, though a pop-up storm can't be ruled out. Daytime highs in the upper 80s.
1: It is 73 degrees right now in Dallas, Georgia, 74 in Mountain Park, 75 degrees in Midtown Atlanta at 9:05. 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I'm Judd Hickenbotham, 95.5 WSB.

0: made it. We all made it to Friday. Welcome, friends. Mark, Aram, and crew going to bend your ears for the next 3 hours. 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A monster of a show for you today. First and foremost, Grand for Groceries. 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I'm going to give you a keyword. 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That's coming up at 10:12. At 11:37, Deborah's got a final pair of tickets to these fellers. Alabama. You get a chance to win Alabama tickets. Our last pair, right? This is our last
1: pair? It is the final pair.
0: Our final pair of tickets to win Alabama coming up at 11:37. We're going to go to Newport, Rhode Island today. We're going to go to Bloomberg News in London, get the latest on the war and around. Political analyst Bill Crane's going to join us live. And you might have heard Chris Chandler tease it during Atlanta's Morning News. Coming up in just a couple minutes, we have a celebrity guest traffic reporter. And Chris Chandler, that was not hyperbole. This is the most famous person to ever do traffic in the 100-plus years on WSB Radio. That is coming up in just a couple of minutes. I want to start, though, with tariffs, right? We've been talking about tariffs for 2 years, and what does it all mean to us? There's new data out, and I've got bad news for my fellow Peach Staters. We are paying, this is broken down by state, here in the state of Georgia, we are at the top level of folks paying the most tariffs. I didn't know, I thought we'd be middle of the pack, Deborah, but Georgia, South Carolina, California and a couple of states in your neck of the woods. Is that Michigan? And
1: that is Michigan, and I believe New Jersey is in
0: so
1: there.
0: So we are paying, Deborah. What's the number here in the state of Georgia?
1: So it doesn't give me an exact number per state. It gives me a breakdown. But the states that you just listed is almost $4,000 in tariffs since all of this has kicked off in January.
0: So it's broken down by groups. Less than $750 per. This is per household, not per
1: person.
0: Yes,
1: per household.
0: $750 to $1,500, $1,500 to $2,500, $2,500 to $4,000. Or greater than 4,000. If these statistics are true, households in Georgia are paying $4,000 or more per annum in tariffs. And South Carolina, too. I don't know why we are getting hammered.
1: We have
0: more
1: so many companies here. We have like a big airport here. A lot of shipping comes out of here.
0: Texas paying a lot, Alabama paying a lot, some of the states that are not paying a lot of tariffs, and that could change now with what's going on in Canada, Maine, Vermont, those northern border states.
1: That's Montana. Idaho, Wyoming, South Dakota.
0: That's shocking to me, though. Household tariff payments by Georgians, $4,000 or more is the average amount we're paying. Where is that going?
1: I don't know where it's going, but I feel it in my shipping costs.
0: Is that where you're getting hit?
1: You, Maya, and I order a lot of stuff. It's just easier.
0: You and my wife are skewing the
1: I'm sorry. It's just easier to order half of the things, and I feel it in my shipping costs.
0: I'll post this graphic. This is from Investopedia. I thought we'd be middle of the pack. I know we're paying, but I mean, we're top five. New Jersey's another state that's
1: we're holding with California.
0: Do you think it's because, breaking news. I think I just got started the show. I think I know why Georgia and South Carolina, New Jersey are on this list. The amazing port system here. That's where all the tariffs are getting paid when they come into Savannah Port. I bet that is skewing the numbers. Maybe we can get someone from Investopedia on to talk about that. All right, speaking of tariffs, joining us from ABC News, it's White House correspondent Karen Travers. Karen, good morning. Let's start with the beef that's going on right now. And President Trump announced that he is relieving tariffs on beef. So I thought it would be pretty well received, right? We are sick of paying so much for ground beef. Apparently, I was wrong. Not everyone on board with this lack of beef tariff.
2: Yeah, it was not well received, and it was from his own party that he was really getting the most fierce public pushback on this. So last Friday, the president announced that he was going to move forward with this effort to suspend tariffs on imported ground beef starting September 1st. He signed an executive order on Wednesday that puts this into effect on September 1st for 90 days. That, of course, goes past the midterm election. So the timeline there is interesting. But it has sparked this backlash from farmers, ranchers, Republican lawmakers, red state, usually allies of the president, of course, who say that this is going to hurt hurt the agriculture industry here, that it's going to undercut U.S. beef production. Senator John Barrasso said that Americans want U.S. beef on the table, not foreign imports. Senator Tom Cotton of Arkansas, he said that this is an ill-advised policy. They're really calling on the administration to pull this back, but there's no indication that that's going to happen at this point, because the president said it was an effort to try to lower beef prices in this country, which are, of course, higher than they were at this time last year. But it's really notable to see pushback from corners where the president usually has such strong support. And even if people don't like policies here in Washington, they don't usually come out so strongly publicly against it.
0: Yeah, absolutely. And I think there were some questions, too, is that where was this beef going to be coming from? Yeah. That was a concern.
2: And I was hoping you were going to ask me that. It's a big question, and there's no answer to it right now. It wasn't spelled out in the executive order. The administration won't say where the beef is coming from and what countries would see these suspended tariffs under the executive order. The agriculture secretary, Brooke Rollins, whose agency, of course, is in charge of farming and food safety, she was at the White House this week. Reporters were, kind of pummeling her with questions on this, and she said that she wasn't part of the conversations on this, and she deferred reporters to the U.S. Trade Representative's office. So that was also kind of notable.
0: Yeah, that, I found that very interesting. Now, I know that the beef industry is not your beat, so to speak, but do we know if the beef has hit American shelves yet, or what the timeline on delivery might be?
2: No, and I don't believe it has, and that's also a question, too, of like what percentage this is actually going to be. We're doing some looking into this, because again, we don't cover the beef industry at the White House, but it also seems like it's going to be a relatively small percentage coming in. This is not massive imports, and that, like, when you did add it all up, the potential because of these imports, the quantity that it would be, metric tons or whatever, would really amount to just dollar savings, like, under $20, mm-hmm. something like that, over a significant amount of time. So it's not a massive amount, which is also kind of something notable, that for the bang for the buck you're getting, the amount of backlash the administration is getting on this policy isn't actually going to make it such a big dent in terms of the prices.
0: Karen Travers from ABC News joining us on the Mark Arum Show. President Trump talked about tariffs yesterday related to Canada and maybe doubling down on some tariffs with them.
2: Yeah, he's just still digging in on the potential for escalating the situation with Canada. He was asked yesterday, why are you doing this to an ally, this trade war with everything going on right now? And he said, because Canada hasn't treated the United States fairly for years. And he once again threatened to put in place tariffs on Canadian cars and auto parts. It was something we'd heard from him earlier this week. But that, he said, would not be until January 1st. But again, reiterating that threat was still on the table. Of course, we saw the an actual action this week of new tariffs, 50% on $20 billion of Canadian imports, and Canada responded dollar for dollar and almost product for product, and their tariffs go into effect on September 8th.
0: Finally, Karen, anything we're looking to at the White House today?
2: President's actually in Texas today. He's going to be at NASA honoring the Artemis astronauts. So that's the big event for him today before he comes back to the White House for the weekend.
0: Karen Travers, ABC News. Karen, have a great weekend, my friend.
2: You too. Thank you.
0: We did hear from President Trump yesterday concerning the horrific flash flooding in Nepal and China. Just the death toll rising. People, number of missing is rising. Just one of the most awful Mother Nature tragedies I have ever witnessed in my life. President Trump said they'll have a full support. I did some research, Deborah. The only money I've seen so far from the United States to Nepal was $500,000 from a Catholic charity. Now, I don't know how long it takes for the wheels to turn to get aid there, but just absolutely horrific situation there. Search teams still looking for survivors in Nepal. Hundreds of people still missing after that flash flood that raced through the Himalayas. Several hundred people confirmed dead. ABC's Britt Clenett is in Nepal.
3: Helicopters have been whirring overhead, ferrying in supplies and pulling out survivors simply because so many roads and bridges have been washed away. American help is already rolling in, a pledge of $500,000. But this is a gigantic task, hampered by monsoon rains and more warnings that landslides and floods could strike again.
0: And a ton of missing Americans there. If we want to help out, Deborah, the folks that have been impacted by this flash flood, we send them to the normal outlets?
1: Yeah, there are some places places that are always good if you want to donate that have like track records of actually helping, because you'll probably see, hey, click here and donate, and you're not exactly sure, so you want to be careful. So there's World Central Kitchen, and they provide meals to obviously those in need, but the people also that volunteer and rescue, so they make sure there's food out there for anybody that needs it. Red Cross always will respond to anything. I work with the Red Cross all year. You also have Global Giving and UNICEF. Those are the four big ones.
0: Oh, UNICEF, yeah.
1: Yeah,
0: absolutely.
1: Those are the four big ones that you can really trust that'll be out there as quickly as possible.
0: Yeah, any updates on that? They were worried. They stopped the search yesterday because they worried about another flash flood coming in, so they had to pull everyone out of the valley. Just an absolutely awful situation. We will go to Nepal for the latest a little bit later on the show. All right, here we go. 9:15 on the Mark Arum Show. Very excited. Joining us live from Atlanta's only 24-hour traffic center, a guest celebrity traffic reporter. How are we doing on the roads out there?
4: Hello, Mark. We're watching a crash in Union City, 85 southbound at Flat Shoals in the right lane, and a little construction on I-20 eastbound at Wesley Chapel Road, cones in the right lane. Be careful out there. This is Sonny Perdue, a real has-been, looking for a new job on 95.5 WSB.
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0: Going out tonight. 921 on the Mark Arum Show. Happy Campy. Happy 61st birthday. One of my favorites of all time, Miss Shania Twain. That's impossible. Shania Twain is 61. Welcome back to the Mark Arum Show. I'm still basking the glow of the celebrity traffic report we got there a couple of minutes ago. Joining us live in studio, former governor of the great state of Georgia, Mr. Sonny Perdue. Governor, so good to see you. That was your first ever traffic report?
16: First ever, Mark. I wish I was 61.
0: You nailed it. I'm glad there's not a recording of my first ever traffic report when Captain Herb threw it to me for the first time because I was awful. You did really well there. Well,
16: I had a good help with Ashley Frasca.
0: Ashley prepped you.
16: She helped me a lot.
0: Yeah. So you're about to wrap up. I don't want to prematurely retire you from everything, but you vacate your current position at the end of the year, and then it's let's see the world.
16: Yeah, it's Mary's turn then. She's following me around, so I tell people I'm not really retiring. I just report to a new boss January 1, and she's working on her sunny do list.
0: I've got a feeling you've been reporting to her for a long, long time. Very exciting. I'm so happy for you. And what not that your traffic reporting career is over, but what a cherry on top of the career to shift and turn your attention to the educational system here in Georgia. That had been a very rewarding chapter.
16: You're exactly right, Mark. I tell people being governor was a really cool job, a fun job. Being Secretary of Agriculture was a very interesting job, traveling all over the country. This has been the most impactful job I believe I've ever had. Thinking creating an ecosystem where you can actually help people transform their lives one by one into more prosperity, a better career, and a better life, really not only for themselves, but their families and their family tree.
0: Yeah, as governor, you are governing everyone. As the agriculture secretary, you're dealing with nationwide global issues. Right. But when you hit that education, like this is the next generation. Like you are building future leaders of America.
16: One, exactly.
0: Yeah, that's amazing. Yeah. Can I ask? I want to ask you some questions that you probably have never been asked. Let's start back during your governorship. I've always been fascinated driving by West Paces Ferry, the governor's mansion. In my head, I'm like, I bet there's bad water pressure in there. That's an older house. What were the Piccadillys of the Piccadillos of the governor's mansion? What did you love about it? What was not your favorite part about the governor's mansion?
16: Mark, it was some of the coolest public housing you could ever live in.
0: Yeah, I can't argue with that. Absolutely.
16: No, it was surreal.
0: Yeah.
16: The main floor, the entry floor, was really a museum kind of with great antiques and qualities of hosting groups and other things that way. The upper level, the third floor, was our living quarters, and it was relatively private, but you never feel like you had total privacy in that regard. There were people around all over, but it is a people's house. And Mary and I tried to treat it that way by making people feel comfortable and welcome there. We used it for the benefit of the state in order to host events and prospects, economic development prospects there. So it was a very widely used home, just as Governor and Ms. Kemp have done.
0: But the water pressure was sufficient.
16: It was all great.
0: One of my best friends growing up in Connecticut, he lived in a colonial style house. It was the coolest old house. But dagnabbit, that water would come out as a trickle. I'm like, EJ, I could never live here. You have to take a bath every day.
16: Mark, I need to tell you the funniest story in the governor's mansion, though. There was an elevator there that went up there. I came in one night late. I had a hang-up bag, and I left it in the elevator. And the next morning, I took a shower and left my towel in the bathroom. I said, I need to go get my suit that was on the hang-up bag in the elevator. And I went to the elevator, punched the, opened it up, and was just going to reach in and get my bag. It was on the other side. Mm-hmm. The door closed, and I saw the first floor light come on, and you couldn't stop
0: it. Oh, no.
16: And I didn't have a towel or anything. And so I stood there. What am I going to do? So I took my hang-up bag, put it in front of me, and thought I was clear. Our chef was opening up the door on the bottom floor there.
0: Wow.
16: And I said, good morning. And she said, good morning.
0: Okay.
16: And I thought I was clear until I realized there was a mirror behind me in the elevator.
0: This was before social media, before cell phone cameras.
16: Confession's good for the soul.
0: That's what a human moment. I was going to ask about the food situation. Apparently, there is a chef at the governor's
16: mansion.
0: There
16: was, yes. Holly did a great job. She created amazing food. But we Mary liked to cook there too. So yeah. We didn't eat all our meals from her, but she was great.
0: That's amazing. Former Governor Sonny Perdue joining us live in studio on the Mark Arum Show. In case you missed it, Mr. Perdue did a traffic report at 9. So that's a historic moment in the 100-plus years of WSB Radio, the first former governor to do a traffic report. Let's pull that audio because I want to replay it a little bit later in the show. All right, this is very selfish of me. Obviously, I've known you for years. You've listened to the station for years, going back to my early days with Captain Herb. And Captain Herb has always, don't use your position for selfish needs, Mark Arum. And I've to this day, I've done that. 29 years in here at WSB. I'm gonna break that Captain Herb rule right now. You are still in charge of the education system till the end of the year. I am begging and pleading, sir. I need an honorary doctorate degree. My wife has a doctorate, a real legitimate doctorate in education, and she's got the from Mercer up on the wall, and I feel lesser than. Is there any chance, if you can't do it, you can't do it? Maybe like when the president signs pardons on the way out the door, is there any chance I can get an honorary doctorate?
16: Well, fortunately, I can kick this down the stream there too, Mark. The president's actually in charge of that.
0: Okay.
16: As chancellor, I get to sign your doctorate, but I don't get to award it. So you need to get a president of University of Georgia or Georgia Tech in here, and they're probably going to look for a 7 or 8 digit contribution for an honorary
0: doctorate. Depends where I put the decimal point, but we might be able to make that happen. All right, Deborah, I'll just have you sign a piece of paper and then I'll Photoshop it onto Governor. Best wishes to you and Mary in retirement, and go see the world, my friend. You've earned it. You've earned it.
16: Enjoy your show. Keep it up, buddy. Thanks.
0: Thank you, sir. Former Governor Sonny Perdue. Yeah, I can't wait to eat. We're gonna make that into a traffic promo, I think. I think it's going to be fantastic. News, weather, and traffic in 3. When we come back, great economic news in Georgia. More jobs coming to the Peach State, including an auto parts factory with a kicker. 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
22: It is 9:30. I'm Judd Hickenbotham. News this half hour brought to you by Dr. Roof. Our top story, a massive cyclospora outbreak tied to iceberg lettuce from Mexico has now arrived here in Georgia.
23: The FDA announces it's added three states to the outbreak, Georgia, Tennessee, and Texas, bringing the total to 20 states. About 11,500 people across the country have contracted the parasite because of the lettuce sold by Taylor Farms. Federal workers continue to inspect and test produce at the farm with the help of the Mexican government. The impacted lettuce was recalled about a month and a half ago. The FDA says it's confident it's no longer being sold at any stores in the U.S. Austin Eller, 95.5 WSB.
22: Currently 76 degrees in Midtown Atlanta. WSB meteorologist Christina Edwards says we'll get back up near 90 degrees today under partly cloudy skies. Chance of rain once again coming up this afternoon. More rain possible this weekend, too. We'll get the latest. Atlanta's most accurate and dependable forecast is coming up. A first-of-its-kind tool now being used in Henry County to help new parents struggling to care for a newborn. Fire Chief Pat Wilson saying the state's first-ever safe haven box at Fire Station 6 will give parents a place to safely abandon an infant.
24: The door locks. You cannot retrieve the child. On the opposite side of the wall, our personnel have a clear door that they can see that the baby's inside.
22: And he says an alarm is immediately sent out to firefighters and other law enforcement agencies to make sure someone gets that baby within 5 minutes. The county plans to install more safe haven boxes in the coming months, including one in Locust Grove, another at Fire Station 5 on Georgia Highway 20. NVIDIA continues to make history on Wall Street.
25: NVIDIA added $442 billion to its market value in the second largest one-day gain by any stock in history. The company's shares jumped after it reassured investors that growth related to artificial intelligence remains in full swing. NVIDIA said revenue will expand about 70% next fiscal year, well above expectations for growth of around 45%. NVIDIA is the largest company in the world, with a valuation around $5.5 trillion. Its stock closed above 8% at nearly $230 a share. I'm Bloomberg's Matt Piper for 95.5 WSB.
22: And speaking of big tech, more than 100 tech companies sign on to an open letter warning about the potential future dangers of artificial intelligence. Those companies include major AI developers, Microsoft, OpenAI, Anthropic, and Google.
26: The letter warns, "We have a limited window to strengthen cyber defenses," and says the services that communities depend on, from hospitals to water treatment plants, are at risk.
22: Sophie Flay reports the companies are urging governments to protect the most vulnerable targets. They also call for an effort to strengthen cybersecurity around the world. It is 9:33 as we check your money. We're waiting for a keynote address today from new Federal Reserve Chair Kevin Warsh. And boy, the markets are paying attention to that. As the bell rings this morning, all the markets are starting high. Dow opening up about 150 points. NASDAQ is well up several hundred points. The S&P is up about 50 points. We'll have to see what Kevin Warsh has to say today. It could have a big impact on where Wall Street goes. Now, live team coverage of traffic and weather. We start the WSB 24-hour traffic center and Mike Shields.
27: Enjoy a brand new crash on the West Freeway. Live look at the jam cam. A center lane taken out, and I expect there are going to be two right lanes blocked with this. I-20 eastbound right when you cross over the Chattahoochee River. So I-20 eastbound just in front of Six Flags over Georgia Riverside Parkway, exit 46, and those delays will continue with the sun in your eyes as you leave Lithia Springs and Thornton Road trying to make your way to I-25. I-20 on the other side of 285, slow into Cab County. 20 eastbound as you leave 285, working your way to Panola Road, where roadwork's still setting up, and that is causing frustration for you. You can always use Covington Highway north of I-20 if you're leaving I-285 as a wide alternate. From the Loud Security Systems Traffic Center, Triple Team Traffic, 95.5 WSB.
28: I'm WSB meteorologist Christina Edwards. Partly cloudy skies, hot and humid with a high near 90. Scattered rain, showers, and thunderstorms through the afternoon and evening hours.
22: 75 degrees right now in Alpharetta, 75 in Stockbridge, 77 degrees in Midtown Atlanta at 9:34. 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
0: Still to come, President Trump, tariff, and lake news. 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
31: I have a dream that one day this nation will rise up, live out the true meaning of its creed. We hold these truths to be self-evident, that all men are created equal.
0: On this date in 1963, you heard that as 200,000 people participated in a civil rights rally in D.C., that's where Dr. Martin Luther King Jr. delivered his I Have a Dream speech in front of the Lincoln Memorial. Welcome back to the Mark Arum Show. Coming up in 30 minutes, we're going to check in with Bloomberg News, the latest in the war in Iran. Bill Crane going to join us live with all things politics at 10:35 and 10:12 a.m., a grand for groceries. I'm going to give you a keyword around 10:12 a.m. You enter that keyword into the WSB Radio app or online at wsbradio.com/groceries, and you can win a grand for groceries right here on 95.5 WSB. Tough to follow up our last guest, former Governor Sonny Perdue, but he's going to try his best. Joining us live from the Atlanta Journal and Constitution, our good buddy Zach Hansen. Zach, good morning. Happy Friday, brother.
32: Hey, happy Friday.
0: No pressure. You're following the former governor of Georgia.
32: Oh, boy. I'll do my best.
0: Deborah pulled the story for me, and then I saw you were the author. I was like, oh, we got to get Zach on because it's an economic story. It's an international story. The headline on AJC.com this morning is a Chinese auto parts supplier plants its roots in the U.S. with Georgia headquarters. First off, I thought Chinese cars were not sold in America. Like, give me the backstory here.
32: And you're right about that. Chinese cars are not sold in the United States, but car parts are a different story. We can have car parts produced here or imported here to then be assembled into cars in the United States, but final assembled cars, finished cars, cannot be shipped, or at least can't economically, in an economically viable way, be shipped here because of tariffs.
0: So who's the company, and how big a deal is this?
32: The company's called Y4. They're fairly young in the world of the auto industry. That they were founded about 2002, but China's auto industry is quite young in comparison to South Korea or Germany or Japan or ours in the United States. So them coming here to Georgia and planting a flag, starting a regional headquarters and trying to break into the American market, providing their parts to companies like Ford, GM, Mercedes-Benz, is an interesting development, not something that is too common yet. We don't really have, to my knowledge, they're the first Chinese auto parts supplier to open a facility like this in Georgia.
0: Is the, and this, I know it's early, this story just breaking, but the fact that, China is building a parts facility here in the States, is this a way to avoid any possible tariff wars between the United States and China?
32: It does assist with that because these are domestically produced parts by setting up a factory here in Georgia in the United States. They wouldn't be subject to tariffs coming from China or, you know, there wouldn't be any international shipping because the products would be made here and then sent to factories in the United States, Mexico, or Canada.
0: Do we know what parts exactly Y4 produces?
32: Yes, they're primarily a technology company and they focus on sensors. So they do smart mirrors, smart key fobs, that kind of thing. So, for example, I got to see some of their products at the grand opening on Wednesday, and their main thing is rear view mirrors and side mirrors that have cameras and that show basically live feed.
0: How about that?
32: Instead of relying on glass to show you what's happening in your mirror.
0: That is, I mean, that's next level. Zachary Hansen from the Atlanta Journal-Constitution joining us live on the Mark Arum Show. Size of plant, location of plant, number of jobs created. Do we have those numbers yet?
32: Yes, we have most of those. It's in Forsyth County. It's near Suwanee in Johns Creek. It's about 62,000 square feet, which in the world of these factories is fairly small and modest, but it is a, you know, a startup factory. You know, they're kind of building their demand and starting with their initial contracts and things like that. And they're starting each shift that they have is about 20 employees. So we don't know how many shifts they'll fully ramp up to, likely, you know, in approaching 100 employees when fully ramped up thereabout. But right now it's still a pretty small startup operation.
0: But I mean, this is step one. I mean, I'd like that, you know, they are producing things that obviously are going to be, you know, wanted by consumers in their automobiles as cars become more technologically advanced, that this could be the first of perhaps many steps or plants in the States and more technologically advanced, that this could be the first of perhaps many steps or plants in the States and kicking off here in Georgia is pretty cool.
32: Yeah, they did tell me, I mean, they see a lot of demand or expect a lot of demand for their products. They expect to be opening more plants in the future. You know, those details are, you know, it's too early to have any information on that or whether it would come to Georgia or elsewhere, but, you know, they're pretty bullish.
0: That's phenomenal. All right, Zach, great reporting. Appreciate your time as always. Have a good weekend, my friend.
32: No problem. Have a great one.
0: There you go. Zach Hansen from the Atlanta Journal-Constitution. It's so funny. I had to use one of the station vehicles the other day. The white SUV in there that
5: no one uses. Yeah.
0: And I forgot what it was like to drive in a car without the rear camera. Like when I first got a car that had a rear backup camera, I was like, oh, I'm old school. I'm gonna put my arm on the thing and look back. I felt so uncomfortable.
5: Really?
0: Yes.
5: I still use mirrors.
0: It's been so long. Like, just backing out of my driveway. Like, I'm used to, it's like muscle memory. Get in the car, put it in reverse. I look at the dashboard cam and make sure there's no kids behind me. And I do it and I'm like, what? And it's like to stretch back and like look behind me. It was so weird. It was foreign.
5: I like having the camera, but I can't stop using mirrors. Like I still have to. I'll do both, and then I'll double check in the mirror.
0: I am. My brain has turned that off. I drove for how many years without the backup camera, and now I'm like, I've felt so awkward and uncomfortable. I was like, I don't like this. I've built up a dependency on that. Deborah, if you don't mind, because I think that's good. Listen, I think that's great economic, not good economic news for Georgia. I think that's great. The fact that this Chinese auto parts company chooses Georgia to do this parts, and it makes sense. Like, I know labor in China is exponentially cheaper than in here stateside. But who knows what the tariff situation is going to be between, you know, from day to day, we don't know. So they're building these key fobs and these smart mirrors. I think that's great. One more great bit of economic news. Walmart Fulfillment Center in Georgia. We know Walmart, they had a bad quarterly earnings, I think. The market has been iffy on Walmart. But Walmart believes in Georgia and a massive fulfillment center here in the Peach State.
5: Yeah, Walmart is going to build a 1.5 million

0: Square Foot Fulfillment Center in Carnesville. That's in Franklin County. I'm not exactly sure where that is.
1: But Northeast? Yeah.
0: Maybe? You're the traffic guy. You're the
1: traffic guy. I'm retired 5 years now.
0: Yeah, it is supposed to create 1,000 jobs, too. And this is basically because Walmart is doing more and more shipping and fulfillment. And, you know, they've started to use drones and everything. So this is going to be basically a fulfillment center. It's going to have 11 supply chain facilities. And this is going to, let's see, that means they'll have over 65,000 associates at Walmart just in the state of Georgia.
1: Yeah, that's north. I was right. Livonia, heading up to Lake Hartwell. Give me the size, the 1.5.
0: It's 1.5 million square foot fulfillment center. It's a $1.3 billion project and over 1,000 jobs.
1: That's crazy. By comparison, the facility, the Chinese parts facility that we just talked about was 62,000 square feet. I think that's great. I think I would do well in a fulfillment center like that as a job.
0: You'd get lost in all the baseball cards.
1: No, I didn't even think about that, being distracted by that. But I think I would thrive in that environment where it's like, you give me a task, like, here's your sheet, Aaron, go pull these off the shelves. Like, I do well at that. When Maya gives me a list, do this, Aram. Do these things.
0: I do love to check things off a list.
1: I think I like that. All right. 1.5 million. That's like data center big. That is data center big. By the way, thanks to Congressman McCormick. We had a nice conversation about data centers yesterday. He posted the video on his social medias. Really interesting stuff. Obviously, data centers are going to be a big thing here moving forward. All right. No pressure, Mike Shields. Can you give us a better traffic report than former Governor Sonny Perdue did?
2: Absolutely not. You can't beat the governor. But, you know, I'll play backup here and tell you about delays on the West Freeway, Mark. Unfortunately, for you, if you're traveling I-20 eastbound at Alithia Springs, trying to get to I-25, stalled out tractor trailer in a center lane right now. I-20 eastbound just past Riverside Parkway exit 46, right when you cross over the Chattahoochee River, and that's going to take a little while to clear up. At least block two right lanes at a time. So delays already back to Thornton Road exit 44, Highway 78, Veterans Memorial Highway, always an option for you to avoid that. But better news as you make your way into Midtown, crash clear through the shoulder 85 southbound just before 17th Street. 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
5: Oh, Vinny's so mad at me. I fat fingered it, Vinny. 9:52 on the Mark Arum Show. Let's listen to this song. That's Jack Black. He turns 57 today from the School of Rock movie, which, here's my hot take. One of the greatest school movies of all time is School of Rock with Jack Black. Have you seen it, Vin?
6: I've never seen it.
5: Oh, my.
6: No.
5: No one knows about it.
7: Really? But, well, yeah. I'm a music nerd.
5: You're a music nerd. It's an amazing movie. It's up there with Fast Times at Ridgemont High, like movie centered around school. Really, a phenomenal movie. Great soundtrack, too. Happy 57th birthday to Jack Black. Don't forget, Grand for Groceries, your next chance to win a Grand for Groceries. 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Mentioned it earlier. You know how bad I am at geography, Deborah. There are a few things that I actually know where they are or their names. President Trump's making my life more difficult. Changing names, this time Lake Ontario. President Trump facing criticism for his latest move in the trade fight between the U.S. and Canada. ABC's Hannah Batu has more.
8: It's a move one Republican governor calls petty and disappointing. That's how Vermont's Phil Scott described President Trump's new executive order.
9: We're going to be changing the name of Lake Ontario, effective immediately, to Lake America.
8: Canadian Prime Minister Mark Carney released a statement pointing out the lake's name dates back more than 400 years, well before either the U.S. or Canada existed.
5: Yeah, I think the original name translated to the beautiful lake, the big lake. Like, that's what Ontario. Deborah, you're from the Great Lakes region.
7: Ontario is the farthest away from Wisconsin.
5: Okay.
7: And I've got Superior in Michigan.
5: I mean, people have acquiesced and have started calling it the Gulf of America. I don't see that same enthusiasm for changing Lake Ontario to Lake America.
7: Yeah, I also think you're kind of dismissing the original settlers that probably named that lake, you know, which is offensive to both the Canadian tribes and the North American tribes.
5: Yeah, and I think if I was reading correctly, majority of the water is on the American side of the border, but a majority of the ports are on the Canadians. It's 400. The name is 400 years old. I don't see that this one sticking. I don't see this one sticking. He didn't try to name it Lake Trump, though, which I think is an interesting twist. He is trying to, the board, not President Trump, the board of the Kennedy Center is trying to get President Trump's name back on the Kennedy Center. There was a hearing yesterday at a federal court in D.C. After the news at 10, we'll check in with

0: ABC Stephen Portnoy and what happened in the courtroom yesterday on the future of the Kennedy Center. This is an important story because I know we have a lot of rideshare drivers listening to the program as they're out doing deliveries or taking passengers to and fro. And I guess I've been too admiring of the wireless, of the driverless Waymo cars. Because apparently rideshare drivers are not happy with the Waymos, and they're starting to push back now.
1: Yeah, Atlanta rideshare drivers, they have a union, and they're kind of urging the city and the state, like, hey, you should curb the expansion of Waymos and robo-taxis, because they're really eating into our impact. A lot of people, some people do it part-time. A lot of people do it. That's their full-time gig. And so now, you know, they're not making tips because you don't have to tip a Waymo, right? And it's all just in there. And so they say that they're actually losing a lot of business. And one of the things they've proposed is having a robo-taxi fee where it'd be anywhere from 50 cents to a dollar. And then that would go into some type of fund to help the drivers that actually do the physical driving. So nothing has really been planned yet, but that's kind of what the union is pushing for. Like, they're hoping to get some protections in place.
0: I've taken hundreds of ride shares. Only three were driverless Waymos. I prefer the ride share, the actual human drivers. Because you folks listen to my show. Waymos don't listen to the Mark Arum show. Now, if Uber was like, every Waymo is going to be tuned to 95.5 WSB, I might change my tune and be like, well, Waymo's great. But no, I back up the ride share drivers. I'm with you. If you feel threatened with your job by Waymo, I have your back. I support whatever you think is proper. I don't think Waymos are going away. I think the future of driving is driverless cars. 10, 20 years down the road, I think it's going to be most of us are not going to drive. But right now, you guys listen to the show. You guys put food on my table. And gals, I got your back. Whatever I can do. As cool, as fun as the Waymo was, the three times I took it, I'd much prefer a human driver. Although they train those Waymo robots to drive like Atlanta drivers. I forget what it was. I think Smiler took one the other day. And he's like, you were right. There was the light turned yellow and the Waymo gunned it to beat the light. Pretty remarkable. But I got your back, rideshare drivers. Thanks for all you do. Thanks for listening. Sabrina's got news, weather, and traffic. When we come back, the future of the Kennedy Center, the latest with the Warding Ron, and a grand for groceries. Do not change the dial. You can win $1,000 next on the Mark Arum Show.
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4: $2,100, that's 3 months of groceries. $2,100, that's the tax increase Senator John Ossoff supported in Washington. Ambitious and liberal, Senator Ossoff voted with National Democrats for a $2,100 tax increase. Senator Ossoff voted to gut the child tax credit for middle-class families. He voted for higher taxes on Social Security recipients earning under $75,000 a year. He even voted to keep taxing tips and overtime pay for hardworking people struggling to get by. A $2,100 tax increase on the average Georgia family? Senator Ossoff's tax hikes would have been devastating. Senator John Ossoff is driven by advancing his political ambitions and becoming a Democrat celebrity. He doesn't care about people like you. Call Senator Ossoff today at 202-224-3521 and tell him to stop voting for higher taxes. Paid for by One Nation.
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8: Hi there, good morning. It is 10 o'clock. I'm Sabrina Cupid. 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New this hour, a gang-related shooting in Gwinnett County sends a pair of Minnesota gunmen to prison for decades.
9: The two Minneapolis men plead guilty to aggravated assault and gang-related charges in a shooting in Snellville in 2022 that left one man dead and another seriously injured. The men, who were 19 at the time of the shooting, are sentenced to serve 25 to 30 years in prison. The GBI used flock cameras to track the suspects and identified them as members of a criminal street gang. Investigators say they were hitmen paid to take out rival gang members in Gwinnett County. They're also linked to another shooting in Fayetteville. Cheryl Castro, 95.5 WSB.
8: Let's talk about your weather on this Friday. Partly cloudy today. Some scattered pop-up rain showers and thunderstorms are possible, and a high of 90, says WSB meteorologist Christina Edwards. She'll have Atlanta's most accurate and dependable forecast coming your way in about 2 minutes. Cheer about this. A stranger grabbing a knife from a store shelf and goes after a family has five children. That's happened as the family was shopping in this grocery store. It happened earlier this week at the Mableton supermarket along Mableton Parkway. This morning, Cobb police tell us that man has been charged with aggravated assault and cruelty to children. Police say it's unclear what that confrontation was all about. The Pentagon says it used lasers to shoot down drones operated by drug cartels.
10: U.S. Northern Command confirms three unmanned aircraft systems were shot down at the southern border late Tuesday and early Wednesday using a multi-purpose high-energy laser system. NORTHCOM determined the drones to be hostile because they were, quote, in support of activities posing a physical threat to U.S. military personnel. The commander of the Southern Borders Joint Task Force said the U.S., quote, will not tolerate hostile surveillance. I'm Rory O'Neill.
8: The cyclospora outbreak tied to iceberg lettuce grown in Mexico has now arrived here in Georgia.
11: The FDA announces it's added three states to the outbreak, Georgia, Tennessee, and Texas, bringing the total to 20 states. About 11,500 people across the country have contracted the parasite because of the lettuce sold by Taylor Farms. Federal workers continue to inspect and test produce at the farm with the help of the Mexican government. The impacted lettuce was recalled about a month and a half ago. The FDA says it's confident it's no longer being sold at any stores in the U.S. Austin Eller, 95.5 WSB.
8: Yeah, so just to clarify for you, these additional states, the one that included three states this morning, one including Georgia, that does not necessarily signal new transmission here because it can take 6 weeks to link the cases because of the lag between when people consume the contaminated product and symptoms appear and when they get treatment and get tested and when those test results come back. New this morning. Working 9 to 5. AMC Theaters launching a special silver screen tribute to country music legend Dolly Parton following her recent passing. So starting today through September 2nd, roughly 200 locations nationwide, including several here in the metro Atlanta area, will be hosting two daily matinee screenings of her classics like Steel Magnolias. Dolly Parton passed away Tuesday at the age of 80 following a brief and private battle with cancer. Let's take a look at the markets. The Dow right now is up 117 at 53,687. NASDAQ also in positive territory, so is the S&P. All right, let's get a check of those roads. And Smiley Mark McKay, how are we doing on this Friday morning?
12: I'm going to put a travel advisory out, Sabrina, for a ride into downtown that's increasingly slow north of the airport. A couple of center lanes are knocked out with a crash we see on the JamCam 7585 northbound right in front of Georgia State Center Park Stadium, half mile north of University Avenue, exit 244. Again, the two center lanes are lost, delays back toward Highway 166. If you want, you can avoid them by using Metropolitan Parkway up to I-20. A little slow heading into Midtown out of Northwest Atlanta. 75 slowing, leaving Northside Drive down to 17th Street Atlantic Station. And out west on the Jam Cam, we see a flatbed big rig stalled in the right center lane of I-20 eastbound past Riverside Parkway right in front of Six Flags over Georgia. Those delays out of Lithia Springs now stretching back to Thornton Road. From the Loud Security Systems Traffic Center, Triple Team Traffic, 95.5 WSB.
13: I'm WSB meteorologist Christina Edwards. Partly cloudy, hot and humid today with a high of 90 degrees. Scattered rain showers and thunderstorms for this afternoon and the evening hours. Lows tonight in the upper 60s to low 70s. Tomorrow and Sunday, partly cloudy skies, mainly dry, though a pop-up storm can't be ruled out. Daytime highs in the upper 80s.
8: It is 77 degrees in Duluth, Stockbridge, and Roswell. We'll have more news at 10:30. Breaking news when it happens. I'm Sabrina Cupid, 95.5 WSB.
0: Well, Welcome back to the show and a good Friday morning to you. Mark Arum here, you there. It's 10:05, 5 minutes after 10 o'clock. This is the Mark Arum Show, live Monday through Friday, 9 a.m. to noon on 95.5 WSB. The whole fam with us today. Gracie Award-winning Deborah, executive producer of the program. Amazingly talented Darius screening your calls, and Vinny Boo Boo on the other side of the takeout window. In just a couple of minutes, I'm going to give you a keyword in our Grand for Groceries giveaway. In just a couple of minutes, you get the keyword and you could win a Grand for Groceries right here on 95.5 WSB. 30 minutes from now, all things politics with political analyst Bill Crane. And in just a couple of minutes, we're going to go check in with Bloomberg News, get the latest headlines out of the Iran war. I want to start, though, this hour. And what a first hour, Deborah. Holy smokes. In case you missed it, we had former governor Sonny Perdue not only do a traffic report from Atlanta's only 24-hour traffic center, and then he sat in studio, had a great chat as he is set to retire at the end of the year. In case you missed it, the podcast will be posted after the broadcast. So make sure you follow us wherever you get your podcast. Make sure you do not miss highlights like Governor Sonny Perdue doing a traffic report on 95.5 WSB. All right, big shoes to fill. ABC's Stephen Portnoy joining us. Stephen, massive federal court hearing yesterday in the nation's capital discussing the future of the now infamous Kennedy Center. What, if anything, did we learn in that hearing?
14: Well, look, I think there's important developments to report overnight. The Justice Department put a filing in a federal court that said that it's not going to put President Trump's name back on the building before October 8th. That gives the court another month to decide what to do here. Yesterday, I attended the hearing where you had Judge Christopher Cooper really aggressively asking the Kennedy Center's management to delay the planned implementation of this. They had hoped to do it on September 8th. And the judge said, you know, sometimes judges like to travel over Labor Day weekend. And, you know, what's so magical about this September 8th date that you want to affect this resolution that the board passed to honor the president? You know, he basically said if the Kennedy Center didn't agree to delay that implementation date, that he would put an order in place forcing it. And so at about 10 o'clock last night, the Justice Department put a new filing in on the docket that said, all right, we're going to give until October 8th to effectuate this vote of the board, which was undertaken earlier this month, to add the president's name to the side of the building as many as two different ways. It would say restored and renovated by President Donald J. Trump, and then if a $100 million fundraising target is hit, it would say endowed by the Trump Kennedy Center Fund. Oh, and they voted to name the plaza where the Kennedy Center sits the Donald J. Trump Plaza. Now, yesterday's hearing featured the judge asking critical questions of the government's lawyers, but also of the lawyers for Ohio Democrat Joyce Beatty, who's brought this lawsuit, as to what exactly the limits might be to the board's ability to honor President Trump. Before this hearing got underway, Commerce Secretary Howard Lutnick popped by the courthouse and took questions from reporters. I was among those questioning the Commerce Secretary, who participated very actively in the Kennedy Center board's last meeting. He, according to the minutes, suggested to the board that it was important to President Trump that he be honored for his efforts. And yesterday, Lutnick didn't shirk from that. He said that, you know, sometimes when you're dealing with wealthy people and you're getting them to commit to either raising money or giving their own money to a cause, you have to entice them sometimes. And the way to do that often is to put their names on buildings, whether he said it's a university or a library. Sometimes that is an enticement. And he indicated that that's the case for President Trump. So I asked if it's a deal breaker for the president, because what the Justice Department has said in court filings this week is that if the president can't be honored in this way, well, then he'll pull out and the whole thing will go to pot, that the building will become so decrepit and dilapidated that it'll have to be torn down and replaced by something like an amphitheater. And Lutnick did not say it was a deal breaker, but he also said he didn't know. And when asked if the government has the authority, legal authority, to tear the Kennedy Center down, Lutnick also said he didn't know.
0: What was the general? I mean, you're in the courtroom, which is amazing, and I think you were able to bring your laptops, right? You were able to bring electronic devices to this hearing. The general mood of what was going on in there.
14: I should clarify that the district court here in Washington allows for that in a spillover media room. So for those of us who are watching on a closed circuit feed, we could bring electronic devices. We just can't broadcast or record. What I can tell you is that the judge definitely was asking skeptical questions of the government side of the argument. The idea being, you know, the question is, does a 1983 law that prohibits memorials in the public areas of the Kennedy Center. Allow the Kennedy Center to put Trump's name back on. This same judge ruled that Congress created the Kennedy Center and only Congress can change the name of the Kennedy Center.
0: Yeah.
14: And that the board can't put, you know, remember, this same board voted to call it the Donald J. Trump and John F. Kennedy Memorial Center. And the judge said, no. That's against the law. You got to take the name down. And now the board has voted to put the name back up, but just below the line as Trump would be the man who restored and renovated the center. And the question is whether that's thumbing the board is thumbing its nose at the judge. That's something obviously that Congresswoman Beatty's attorney said. The Congresswoman Beatty's lawyer said that the board was acting in open defiance, in contempt of court. The judge didn't bite on that, nor did he leap at the chance to say, you can't move further. He's going to take some time. He's going to write his opinion, but he didn't act yesterday to force the Kennedy Center not to move forward with its plans.
0: So we wait till October 8th, or will be other steps before then?
14: Well, at a certain point, we'll hear from the judge in writing. The move by the Justice Department overnight to say it's going to delay till October 8th gives the judge more time to issue his opinion. It won't surprise me as an observer of this case that the judge will come in and say, you guys are playing too cute. You can't put the president's name back on the side of the building. I won't be surprised if that happens, but it didn't happen yesterday.
0: The Mark Arum Show, restored and refurbished by Stephen Portnoy. Stephen, great stuff as always. Have a good weekend, buddy.
14: Endowed by ABC News.
0: There you go. Here's some audio from Lutnick yesterday.
15: This is a board decision. What I can't figure out is why we're in this courtroom. The issues for the court have already been resolved. This is just an acknowledgement of renovated and restored. Right? We should have been able to work this out.
0: What I can't figure out is why wouldn't you want to win a grand for groceries? Your chance to win right now. 10 a.m. keyword grand for groceries is cheer, C-H-E-E-R, cheer. 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The keyword is cheer, C-H-E-E-R. 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Could be Vinny Drip telling you won $1,000. The keyword is cheer, C-H-E-E-R. Good luck. Grand for groceries. Five chances to win a grand for groceries every day on 95.5 WSB. Continue our team coverage now of the uncertainty in the Middle East. Joining us from Bloomberg News, John Boker. John, good morning. Thanks so much for your time.
16: Oh, hi there.
0: I'm going to say an optimistic headline on Bloomberg.com this morning. Iran says getting U.S. diplomacy back on track is not impossible. That's, I think, positive news.
16: Yeah, it's a positive tone. Anyway, I think that the sort of ins and outs will be very much unchanged. That they haven't really got a sort of mutual ground to really work on at the moment, but. Hopefully this shows willingness to go back to the table at some point.
0: There are many speed bumps, right, to get negotiations back on the table. But I think the largest one might be the fact that the Iranians and the Omanians are coming up with some sort of agreement between those two nations to determine the future of the Strait of Hormuz.
16: Yeah, they've been talking, for some time now. And there were a couple of statements this week about progress there, making kind of a framework, maybe like a revenue sharing agreement, but I think anything like that will be rejected by Trump. So it'll be seen how that will play out.
0: John Boker from Bloomberg News joining us live on the Mark Arum Show. In the reporting, and one of the what I have seen since we've been covering this since February 28th is you'll often hear five different voices from Iran, right? You've got the new regime, you've got the IRGC. Not everyone seems to be on the same page. That being said, this reporting from Bloomberg News coming from the foreign minister, I would imagine that he speaks for the supreme leader, like that, this is a legitimate source that's saying that we could get back to the negotiating table?
16: Yeah, he's a legitimate source for sure, and he's taken a very direct role in negotiations when they have taken place. We know there is a sort of hard line faction in Iran, which you allude to there, who have suggested that his approach to negotiations is too cooperative, shall we say. And it's quite difficult to know exactly the ins and outs what's going on in Iran, because our reporting lines from there are rather limited. He is a legitimate source, to go back to your original point.
0: Have we heard from the administration, the Pentagon, since this story was posted, or do they still seem pretty hawkish when it comes to what's going on in the Strait and negotiations?
16: Yeah, there's no sign of lifting the naval blockade of Hormuz, which we know is a big thing for the Iranians. As you know, there was the big announcement from Scott Bessent on Monday about increasing the pressure on Iran, and what we've been doing is seeing sort of some steps along the way. So this is obviously away from any kind of peace deal, rather than towards one. So that's really where we are from the American side.
0: John, here in the States, we have the added pressure of the midterm elections under 70 days away right now. Economic pressure and the cost of living, seems to be the number one issue for American voters heading up to these midterms. Does it seem like the Trump administration might just keep playing prevent defense, if you will, until November, and not escalate militarily or not try to get into negotiations? Do they seem complacent right now where things are?
16: It's hard for me to predict exactly what will happen, but we've heard multiple times that the option of going back to kind of all out war is not a favorable one for the White House. Hence the sort of economic strategy which they've been going for. Oil price today is around $90. That's up sort of 45% this year. That feeds to gasoline prices. It's not nearly as bad as it was when there was actual war, when it was over $100. So maybe they think that this is a kind of a sort of middle ground while we head towards those elections in November.
0: John Bowker, Bloomberg News, London. John, great stuff as always. Have a great weekend, my friend.
16: Thank you, Mark. Nice to speak to you.
0: Yeah. That's interesting. Do you see the wheels turning in my brain right now, Deborah? Can we catch it on the live stream? What John just said there, this is a working hypothesis, folks, that I have put no premeditated thought into this. This just popped into my head. So, we've got the midterms coming up. And I think President Trump doesn't want this to go sideways before the midterms, right? He obviously, what he did with the beef tariffs, he's trying to somewhat help the average American when it comes to grocery bills. I agree with John. I don't think we're going to see increased military action before the November elections. But here's the working hypothesis, Deborah. If the Republicans lose the House and or the Senate in November, does President Trump go YOLO? You know what I'm saying? And say, you know what? We're sending in troops. We're bombing the crap out of you again.
1: Ooh, like, it could be.
0: Yeah, I think, I don't want to... prevent defense is a weird... It's a sports term. I know it's not appropriate for military action, but, just keeping the status quo for now. Let's see what happens in the midterms. And if the Republicans lose control of the House and or the Senate, it's YOLO. It's like, we're sending the whole fleet to the Strait. We're Karg Island is ours. The Strait becomes a U.S. water, mark that down at 10:17 on August 28th, Deborah. I came up with, I don't know what's going to happen, but that just popped into my head. What should be popping into your head right now is shut up, Aram, and tell us the keyword for the grand for groceries. It is cheer, C-H-E-E-R, cheer. 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You have until 10:30 a.m. to enter the keyword and win. He's a winner. He's the best. He's smiling, Mark McKay.
12: Thanks, Mark. We're watching delays ease into downtown on the northbound side of the connector. Now to the crash that had been in the center lane has been moved to the shoulder. Police working it there on 7585 northbound in front of Georgia State Center Park Stadium right before the I-20 interchange. Still heavy out of Buckhead and Brookhaven on 85 south approaching the Peachtree Street overpass. You'll clear that slow traffic for the most part past Georgia Tech, and we'll see improvement out of the western burbs on I-20 eastbound, which is rough currently leaving Thornton Road. Big rig that was stalled out in the right center lane before Fulton Industrial Boulevard exit 49 is off to the shoulder. 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Folks, it's not too late. 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From the Loud Security Systems Traffic Center, Triple Team Traffic, 95.5 WSB.
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0: Cheer up, my brother, my sister, my 1025 on the Mark Arum Show. 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I was a little distracted there, Deborah. I had my first fantasy football auction last weekend. I've got a bunch of drafts coming up this weekend. I am woefully unprepared. I am not alone, though. What percentage of Americans play fantasy football? It's a bigger number than you probably think.
1: About 9% of American adults will play in a fantasy league, and 23% of that play in at least three or more leagues. So that's you, right?
0: Yeah. I play in more fantasy baseball leagues than fantasy football. I'll probably do four or five leagues. It depends if Shelly gets off his tush and restarts his league. I shouldn't count on that, though. But we have the WSB League, I think, drafting next week with some new members. The Kennergy Cup, that's what it's called, the Kennergy Cup.
1: I was never invited to play, so I will not play ever.
0: Understood. Yeah, boycott it. Boycott it, Deborah. I have your back. Cheer is your keyword. Hurry up. Enter it. Grand for Groceries, C-H-E-E-R, cheer. That is the Grand for Groceries keyword. When we come back after news, weather, and traffic, political analyst Bill Crane joins us live. That's straight ahead on the Mark Arum Show.
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9: It is 10:30. Good morning. I'm Sabrina Cupid. Interest rates could be going up, so our top story is about you and your money. This morning, Federal Reserve Chair Kevin Warsh saying inflation is still too high and suggested the central bank may have to raise interest rates in the coming months to bring it down. Now let's talk about your drive. I want to give you a heads up for the weekend. During the day on Saturday in Alpharetta, crews will be widening the road on State Route 120. One lane will be closed on Old Milton Parkway going eastbound between North Point Parkway and Kimball Bridge Road from 6 a.m. until 6 p.m. The work will continue Sunday in the same time frame so crews can pave that roadway. And then here's a big one. I always get caught in this. I-85, Georgia Department of Transportation telling us that they will be closing lanes for resurfacing. That's going to happen Sunday night, 85 South between Pleasantdale and Northcrest Road and Jimmy Carter Boulevard. There will be 16 miles of resurfacing that's going to be done 9 p.m. Sunday until 5 a.m. Monday. So do expect delays if you're traveling in those areas. Now your weather. Partly cloudy. Some scattered pop-up rain showers and thunderstorms are possible today with a high around 90. WSB meteorologist Christina Edwards will have Atlanta's most accurate and dependable forecast coming your way in about 2 minutes. Two men from Minnesota plead guilty to gang and firearms charges after attacking a rival gang in Gwinnett County in 2022. The two men carried out a shooting that left one man dead, another seriously injured. The men were sentenced to 40 years, with 25 and 30 respectively to serve in prison. A first-of-its-kind tool is now being used in Henry County to help new parents struggling to care for a newborn. Fire Chief Pat Wilson says the state's first-ever safe haven box at Fire Station 6 will give parents a place to safely abandon an infant.
10: The door locks. You cannot retrieve the child. On the opposite side of the wall, our personnel have a clear door that they can see that the baby's inside.
9: He says an alarm is immediately sent out to firefighters and other law enforcement agencies to make sure that somebody gets to that baby within 5 minutes. The county plans to install more safe haven boxes in the coming months, including one in Locust Grove and at Fire Station 5 on Georgia Highway 20. This is new this half hour. President Trump's Marine One helicopter reportedly had some issues communicating with air traffic control for the second time this month. As it was about to take off from D.C. Thursday afternoon, it calls to air traffic controllers and they were not heard. Another pilot had to step in. This happened about an hour after the National Transportation Safety Board released new details about a similar incident earlier this month. In that case, Marine One, with the president on board, flew within a mile of a commercial jet that had taken off from Regional National Airport just outside of D.C. Google, Anthropic, OpenAI, and over 100 other companies are all signing off on a letter that calls for more robust defenses against a cyber attack. The letter urging more cooperation between the public and private sector. It also warns that AI cyber attacks are likely to escalate over the next few months as models become more advanced. Let's take a look at the markets. Right now, the Dow's down 15 at 53,554. NASDAQ also in negative territory, and so is the S&P. Let's go down to the 24-hour traffic center and Smiley's Mark McKay. How are we doing on the roads?
12: A little slow out of Lawrenceville, and traffic director Andy first pointed out this problem. Police were protecting some work crews in the center lane. They've now moved on, so the delays on 316 westbound approaching Sugarloaf Parkway will improve. A little slow across the north side perimeter, bunching up in the right lanes of I-285 westbound approaching I-75 near the ballpark and the battery. Still slow out of Lithia Springs. We had an earlier big rig that was stalled out. Maybe some new trouble now, though, just leaving the Thornton Road area. Exit 44 past Thornton Road before Riverside Parkway. The earlier big rig that was stalled out near Six Flags has gone out of the travel lane. From the Loud Security Systems Traffic Center, Triple Team Traffic 95.5 WSB.
11: This is WSB meteorologist Christina Edwards. Partly cloudy, hot and humid with highs near 90. Scattered pop-up showers and thunderstorms for this afternoon, some of which may be heavy at times. Lows tonight in the upper 60s to low 70s. Tomorrow and Sunday, partly cloudy skies with a stray rain shower possible. Highs in the upper 80s to low 90s.
9: It is 79 degrees right now in Decatur. Johns Creek, you have 79 degrees, and it's 78 in Woodstock. We'll have more news at 11 o'clock. Breaking news when it happens. I'm Sabrina Cupid, 95.5 WSB.
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6: People oftentimes, they'll ask me, who's the worst to deal with on trade? 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Canada.
0: President Trump still going after Canada. The political fallout of that battle. Political analyst Bill Crane live in 2 minutes on the Mark Arum Show.
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0: 10:37 on the Mark Arum Show, coming up in 30 minutes. We're going to go to, I'd say, a top five bougie city in these United States of America, Newport, Rhode Island. I think this might be our first guest from Newport, Rhode Island, Deborah. We can throw that up on the Mark Arum Show map. And in 1 hour from now, Deborah's got tickets to give away to see Alabama. Right now, however,
15: I did it.
0: Sweetest song all week. That means my work week's almost over. Joining us live, as he does every Friday at this time, our good pal, political analyst Bill Crane. Bill, good morning, my friend.
16: Tagging in to tag you out.
0: I appreciate that. I don't know if you heard the first hour of the broadcast, but we had a celebrity guest traffic reporter from the 24-hour traffic center. In case folks listening missed it, check out this amazing traffic report.
17: A guest celebrity traffic reporter. How are we doing on the roads out there?
18: Hello, Mark. We're watching a crash in Union City, 85 southbound at Flat Shoals in the right lane, and a little construction on I-20 eastbound at Wesley Chapel Road, cones in the right lane. Be careful out there. 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
0: I mean, like, he doesn't have an impressive enough resume, but now he can add WSB, and he did really well there, Bill.
16: Yeah, I mean, I don't know if he was scripted or he was just reading off notes, but very fluid. I'm glad that he's this late in his career so they can't knock the rest of us out.
0: Yeah, so he is about to step down, retire as the 14th chancellor of the University of Georgia system, heading up higher education in the Peach State. But what, I mean, just the resume, starting in the Georgia Senate, obviously governor of Georgia, then became the secretary of agriculture, then the chancellor of the University of Georgia system. Like, that's a heck of a resume, Bill. What a legacy.
16: I've always been impressed by how approachable Governor, Secretary, Chancellor Perdue is. I met him as a state senator in Moultrie, Georgia at the Flag Sunbelt Expo when I was working for U.S. Senate candidate Paul Coverdell, who went on to become a U.S. senator. And Sonny was then a Democrat before he switched parties among many in the state Senate that did and many in our congressional delegation and became Georgia's first Republican governor. But the last time I saw him was at an event that the Metro Atlanta Chamber of Commerce had, and an idea wanted to run by him. And you don't have to go through people. You don't have to ask permission to talk to him. You just walk up to him and say, "Hey, Governor, hey, Sonny." And that's one of the things I've always admired most about him and his wife, Mary, and their 17 foster children.
0: That's phenomenal. And a very bright individual, because he came in with a sack of Chick-fil-A biscuits. So he knows
16: he's a regular listener, obviously.
0: Yeah, absolutely. So he and Mary going to travel the world. What a remarkable career, and what a great fella. It was really cool to have him in studio. All right, let's go
16: and
0: to
16: the Georgia Bulldog, by the way.
0: Yeah.
16: And a Georgia football player.
0: A damn good dog, I might say. All right, let's go to the Canadian border, Bill. What the heck is going on right here?
16: Mark, if I knew you, brother, we could go to Vegas and we could just put it all the way down, because Canada is one of our historic strongest and longest allies. The last time we were in a really serious conflict with Canada was the Revolutionary War, when the British pushed back revolutionary forces who tried to take Quebec City. Since that time, we've had our national defenses tied together. They do have, by the way, their own army, their own navy, they have their own military. We have had an integrated, since 1993, the largest free trade part of the world between North America and the countries of Mexico, Canada, and the United States. And then when Donald Trump was in his first term, he reworked that into the USMCA treaty and said it was the best treaty in the history of treaties. And for some reason, he doesn't like Justin Trudeau. He really doesn't like Prime Minister Carney. We're going to slap 50% tariffs on almost everything Canada makes and moves into the United States, forgetting that things like automobiles, like the Ford F-150, have multiple major components that are assembled, or raw goods and materials that come out of Canada that come into the United States that eventually make it into that truck that's put together on our side of the border. But all of those tariffs back and forth are only going to cost Americans and those who buy Ford F-150 several thousand more dollars. It doesn't make any sense.
0: And he's getting petty. He's getting pushback. Obviously, anything he do is going to get pushback from Democrats, but he's getting Republican pushback on these.
16: Well, this and renaming Lake Ontario, it's just, and by the way, Ontario is not named for the province. Ontario is an Indian name. It's like the Chattahoochee. So it wasn't named by Canada.
0: No,
16: Ontario, the 400 land.
0: 400 years old.
16: Ontario, like, yeah. So it's pettiness, and it's ego politics. Now, I guess he's trying to distract the American people from the war and gas prices and other things, but it does not make any sense, just like his second attempt to remove Federal Reserve Board Governor member Lisa Cook from Atlanta. The Supreme Court struck that down. He has put her on notice that he's coming again. They don't seem to have any new information or new allegations to put at her. And it's basically him saying that Ms. Cook, through Bill Pulte, who's head of the Federal Home Finance Corporation, Fannie Mae and Freddie Mac, that she put fraudulent information on a mortgage application for a second residence. Some of the paperwork says vacation home. The banker knew her and knew where she lived. And Mr. Pulte and some other cabinet members have done the same thing.
0: I want to get to that second, Bill, but just quickly going back to Lake America, Lake Ontario. So, Gulf of America, it is what it is. I'm looking at Google Maps right now. It says Gulf of America. It's been, not everyone is calling it Gulf of America, but at least Google Maps is. Google Maps still calling it Lake Ontario. I don't see anyone calling this thing Lake America at the end of the day.
16: No, and I think as soon as we have a new chief executive in the White House, the Gulf of Mexico goes back to being the Gulf of Mexico. It's like the thing with the Kennedy Center. He wants his name on something. There's pushback. In this case, a federal judge saying you can't do what you're planning to do, and the president and the White House saying through the Justice Department, well, the building's a little decrepit. If you won't let us take charge of renovating and restoring it, we're going to basically take it down to the ground and make it into an amphitheater. It's petty in a way I don't think I've ever seen in the White House.
0: It's almost, President Trump from New York, and, He's got a little John Gotti in him. It, you know, it's like a mafiosa kind of, hey, you know, things can happen. You don't do this, you don't get the protection.
16: Yeah, I can see the thumb going up into the upper lip and the teeth.
0: Yeah.
16: Yes.
0: Exactly. Let's come back to Georgia for the elections. No surprise here, right? Both candidates for governor, left and right, promising teacher pay raises if elected.
16: With different approaches, but it is good to see that both Republican and gubernatorial nomination, sorry, Democratic gubernatorial nominee, are promising to increase teacher pay and to continue to fully fund the Quality Basic Education Act. Both of them want to make some changes to the act in terms of funding mechanism. As we know, Rick Jackson has talked about freezing property taxes, and that could have some pretty significant impacts at the local level on how public education is funded. But both of them are going to keep public education, which consumes about 60 to 65% of the entire state budget, at the top of their priority lists.
0: And this coming on the heels of, I think, a couple of teacher pay raises during the Kemp administrations.
16: Yes, and some one-time bonuses. So educators in Georgia, they may not still be at the top of the heap nationally, but they've come up and lead the Southeast.
0: Now, traditionally, you know, education, the unions, whatever, you know, they tend to, you know, support Democratic candidates. Could that be changing here in Georgia? Because I know the quote, Kemp checks to teachers have been wildly popular.
16: Well, the leadership of the unions typically almost a lock. The Georgia Association of Educators, the GAE, the largest union, have always endorsed the Democrats' nominee for governor. They, I think, sat on the fence during Roy Barnes' reelection attempt because they were angry with the governor for basically doing away with tenure in public education, not in colleges and universities, mm-hmm. but in public education. They have been very favorable, and Kemp has been invited to speak to their association conventions a couple of times. Page, the second largest educators association, has stayed more on the fence. I don't know that that's going to change because government unions tend to favor Democratic leadership.
0: Yeah, but I mean, you ask any teacher.
16: But their rank and file membership, I can tell you. I know a lot of people have voted for Brian Kemp who are teachers and educators, and that's one of the main reasons.
0: So, we don't have enough time to get into the whole split ticket thing, but I'm seeing more and more evidence. Maybe credit Shelley Winter for being the
16: well,
0: man.
16: I think we may see a couple split ticket votes in the Arum household. I think that both parties have candidates that are speaking to the voters as opposed to being spokespersons for their parties, and I think that's significant.
0: Yeah, going to be interesting. Your official election station, 95.5 WSB, will, of course, lean heavily on the insight and expertise from political analyst Bill Crane. Bill, phenomenal stuff. Have a great weekend, my friend.
16: You too. Take care.
0: When we come back after news, weather, and traffic, the fast food giant that is courting President Trump. I love this story. You will, too. After we check the ride around town at 1047 with Smiler Mark McKay.
12: Another big rig has stalled out on the West Freeway. Mark, this time closer to Lithia Springs. Got it on the jam cam. Left center lane knocked out with that stalled out 18-wheeler on I-20 eastbound past Fulton Industrial Boulevard. Actually, before Fulton Industrial, past Thornton Road, exit 44. So it will slow the ride to Fulton Industrial, but just leaving Thornton Road is a big of a hassle as you try to get around that big rig that stalled out in the left center lane. The west side perimeter is getting crowded. 285 southbound approaching Hollowell Parkway, exit 12. The ongoing construction project will continue this weekend on the west side, but it will not shut down all lanes. That's been postponed between 166 Langford Parkway and Cascade Road. 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
4: $2,100. 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
11: 10:53 on the Mark Arum Show. Happy 44th birthday, Lee Ann Rimes. I thought she was younger than that. She's born the same day as Shania Twain, who turned 61 today. Welcome back to the Mark Arum Show. Deborah nonplussed with my singer birthdays today. All right, this is by far my favorite story of the day. We've had a lot of great stories of the day. The CEO of Burger King is making a plea to President Trump, Deborah. Please tell the folks about this amazing story.
12: Okay, I think we all know that the president is a fan of fast food, right?
11: McDonald's.
12: Particularly the McDonald's. Yes. I have his go-to order for McDonald's here. It is two Big Macs, a pair of Filet-O-Fish sandwiches, and a chocolate shake. I mean, I love the chocolate shake. I haven't had the other ones.
11: So we are weirdly similar.
12: He's a big dude. Yeah. He's like 7 feet tall. Yeah.
11: So our orders are oddly similar. My go-to order is I get the two cheeseburger combo meal, Coke and fries, and then I get a fillet of fish as an appetizer.
13: Wait. You said two combo meals?
11: No. I get one combo meal. It comes with two cheeseburgers.
13: Heard.
11: And then I get a fillet of fish, and Maya is disgusted with me every time I do that. I don't double up. Like, he gets two quarter pounders, no,
12: two Big Macs, two fillet
11: and two fillet of fish, and a chocolate shake.
13: Oof.
11: That's more than. But I respect the order. I respect the game. Game respects game. But the CEO of Burger King is like, hey, Prez, let's try a Whopper, man.
12: Yeah, he's basically come forward because he's the president of Burger King in the U.S. and in Canada. Yeah. And what a great way to kind of like build that relationship. He's like, hey, have you even tried the new Whopper lately? Maybe if you give it a shot, maybe we could have these relations here. So he basically is just hoping that, you know, the president might switch up his order.
11: All right. We know President Trump wants his name on things. There's got to be the Trump Whopper. And the easiest way to do it is have the slice of cheese look like his hair sticking out of the front of the bun.
12: Is that

0: Too much like
1: the mullet?
0: The mullet?
1: No, but this is the front. So
0: okay.
1: Right, boom. It double, you know, and he likes the big sandwiches. So you do a double patty Whopper, the Trump Whopper.
0: The Trumper?
1: Like, can you do like a gold bun?
0: You have edible gold dust.
1: Yeah, or food color, whatever. It's a gold, but he loves gold.
0: They did those black buns, didn't they?
1: Yes, exactly.
0: Yeah.
1: Which turn your poop green, by the way. So you come out with the Trump double Whopper with cheese. You have the cheese like his hair sticking out the front. Gold bun. He's going to love it. Why am I not in marketing?
0: And it can save relations between the U.S. and Canada.
1: And Canada, yeah. You get Burger King has a passport. A Trump Whopper passport, where you get it stamped at a Burger King in the United States, and then you get it stamped at a Burger King in Toronto. I wonder if Canadians, because they're ticked off. We talked about it yesterday. I wonder if they're like, we're not going to McDonald's. We're not going to Burger King. Any American fast food joint, we're out. We're just going to stick with Tim Hortons.
0: I find that very hard
1: to believe. I'm just asking. All right, Deborah, AI this through the during the break. I want the Trump double Whopper with cheese. I want the hair coming out, the cheese coming out like the president's hair. I want a gold bun. It could be gold dusted, however you want to do it. Nice signage, Trump Whopper. You're welcome, Burger King. You're welcome. It's going to sell out. I'll try it. Automatically comes with an extra large onion rings. Those are good.
0: You know, he doesn't say he ever orders fries.
1: That's a given. That's like breathing air. You go to McDonald's, you get the fries. On the Trump double Whopper combo, you get onion rings. Extra large onion rings. It's going to happen. The Trump Whopper, you heard it here first. News, weather, and traffic in 3 minutes. When we come back, updating our top local stories. And we're going to go to Snooty, Newport, Rhode Island, for the first time ever on the Mark Arum Show. Social media is active, at Mark Arum and at WSB Radio. As soon as Deborah crafts the Trump Whopper, I'll post it on my socials, MarkArum. Summer's a time to feel and look your best, but I'm not talking about your abs or your tan. Hey guys, it's Mark Arum here. 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
9: "It's an egregious violation of the act."
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15: Hi there, good morning. It's 11 o'clock. I'm Sabrina Cupid. We're going to start with your money. Speaking at the Federal Reserve's annual conference in Jackson Hole this morning, new Fed Chair Kevin Warsh with some strong words on how the central bank should tackle the country's...
2: She said,
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12: Hi there, good morning. It's 11 o'clock. I'm Sabrina Cupid. We're going to start with your money. Speaking at the Federal Reserve's annual conference in Jackson Hole this morning, new Fed Chair Kevin Warsh with some strong words on how the central bank should tackle the country's inflation issues. Elizabeth Scholze says we could be facing higher interest rates.
13: When you think about the fact that inflation prices have been above where the Federal Reserve wants them to be now for years, Kevin Warsh is acknowledging that this needs to be priority number one for the central bank. So in pretty firm words, he said that the Fed needs to be confident that inflation is moving back towards where it wants to be. In other words, that prices are going back in line where they want, not so high.
12: Let's take a look at the markets right now, see how they're doing this morning. The Dow is in positive territory, up more than 200 at 53,773. NASDAQ also in positive territory, up more than 0.5%. The S&P not far behind. And your weather for today, partly cloudy. Some scattered pop-up rain showers and thunderstorms are possible this afternoon at a high of 90, says WSB meteorologist Christina Edwards. Two men out of state are behind bars in a 2020 attack on a rival gang in Gwinnett County.
14: The men from Minnesota plead guilty to gang and firearms charges in a shooting in Snellville that killed one man and left another seriously hurt. They're sentenced to 40 years with 25 to 30 to serve in prison. The suspects, who were 19 at the time, were tracked through flock cameras. Police and investigators identified them as members of the Somalian Outlaws criminal street gang. A gang expert says they were expendable hitmen targeting a rival Gwinnett County gang. Police also tie the Minneapolis men to a 2022 shooting in Fayetteville. Cheryl Castro, 95.5 WSB.
12: You hear about this? A stranger grabbing a knife from a store shelf goes after a family with five children as they were shopping. It happened earlier this week at the Mapleton supermarket along Mapleton Parkway. This morning, that man's been charged with aggravated assault, cruelty to children. Police say it's unclear what the fight was all about. The GBI arrested a former Covington police officer for misusing license plate reader data. 29-year-old Michael Canty arrested earlier this week. According to the GBI, he was using the flock safety system for non-law enforcement purposes. The case will be turned over to the Judicial Circuit District Attorney's Office. In Massachusetts, jurors are deliberating at the Lindsey Clancy trial. Nine women, three men are going to decide whether Clancy intentionally murdered her three children back in 2023. Deborah Roberts has been following the trial.
15: State prosecutors arguing that Clancy, a labor and delivery nurse, was in full control.
16: It was a horrible choice, and it's a choice that we don't want to think about that a mother could make, because that doesn't make us feel safe or comfortable in this world, but it's a choice she made.
15: But Clancy's defense lawyer, animated at times, blaming the horrible crime on her fragile mental state, exacerbated by over-medication, showing images of a once happy family next to Clancy's graphic hospital photos after a subsequent suicide attempt left her paralyzed.
12: Be sure and check back for updates. Once the jury announces a verdict, we will let you know what it is. A top Iranian official denying a report regarding a plot to assassinate Barron Trump, President Trump's youngest son.
17: According to Reuters, Iranian Security Chief Mohsen Rezai said in a recent statement the report is a lie. This comes days after the U.S. Secret Service said it was aware of an Iranian video appearing to threaten the life of Barron Trump. Hardline Iranian state media have repeatedly featured content threatening the lives of Trump and his family after its former supreme leader was assassinated, but this appeared to be the first time that Barron had publicly been singled out. The video claimed Barron's movements are being monitored and reports there's a $10 million bounty on his head. I'm Mark Mayfield.
12: It's 11:03. That means it's time now for live team coverage of traffic and weather. Good morning, Alex Williams. How we doing?
18: Hey, good morning, Sabrina. Dealing with a little bit of trouble on the West Freeway inbound. Stalled tractor trailer still hanging out in the second left lane, 20 eastbound, right around or just past Thornton Road, exit 44, causing some brake lights there through Lithia Springs. Also, big rig trouble in Cobb County. The 75 north ramp to Delk Road westbound is shut down. Tractor trailer with an oversized load has gotten stuck on that ramp. That's the reason for those delays. And downtown, still some brake lights, 7585 southbound as you leave 17th Street, trying to make your way down past North Avenue. From the Loud Security Systems Traffic Center, Triple Team Traffic, 95.5 WSB.
1: I'm WSB meteorologist Christina Upwards. Partly cloudy, hot and humid today with a high of 90 degrees. Scattered rain showers and thunderstorms for this afternoon and the evening hours. Lows tonight in the upper 60s to low 70s. Tomorrow and Sunday, partly cloudy skies, mainly dry, though a pop-up storm can't be ruled out. Daytime highs in the upper 80s.
12: 81 degrees in Carrollton, 79 right now in Loganville. Buckhead has 80 degrees. 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I'm Sabrina Cupid, 95.5 WSB.
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19: Level 5 on a really busy Newsday Friday. Welcome back, friends. Mark Ehrman crew with you till noon. 30 minutes from right now, Deborah's got tickets to give away to see Alabama. Our final pair of tickets to see Alabama. And in 1 hour from now, another chance for you to win a grand for groceries, just like Peggy did in the 10 o'clock hour. In case you're not familiar with a grand for groceries, here's the deal. Right after the new news, before Eric Erickson, I'm going to give you a keyword. You enter that keyword into the WSB Radio app or online at wsbradio.com/groceries, and you could win a grand for gas. Five chances to win a grand for gas every weekday, 8 a.m., 10 a.m., noon, 2 p.m., and 5 p.m. One lucky listener wins $1,000. And I don't know if I'm supposed to say this or not. You don't have to spend it on groceries. You can spend it on whatever you want. Chick-fil-A, the new Trump Whopper that's coming to Burger King's. Whatever you want to spend it on, it's yours to keep. So next chance to win coming up in 1 hour. All right, joining us on the Mark Arum Show, White House correspondent John Decker. John, I'm excited to not talk politics with you today, this Friday morning. You are joining us from the great state of Rhode Island. What are you doing there today, my friend?
20: Well, I'm in Rhode Island because, yes, I cover the White House and have done so for three decades. But my passion is tennis. And I happen to be, Mark, on the board of the International Tennis Hall of Fame. And this weekend, Roger Federer, the great Roger Federer, is being inducted into the International Tennis Hall of Fame. And so a lot of festivities surrounding his induction, including last night we had an opening dinner. He will actually have his induction ceremony on Saturday night, and he accomplished so much over the course of his career. 20 Grand Slams, 5 U.S. Opens in a row, 8 Wimbledon titles, clearly one of the greatest players of all time.
19: Oh, absolutely. It's ironic, John. I was having a discussion with a couple of my friends the other day, and we were reminiscing back to when we were growing up, and men's tennis was as big, if not bigger, than, you know, baseball, football, basketball. You had McEnroe, you had Connors, you had I mean, it was a massive sport. What's the current status of men's professional tennis in 2026?
20: Well, I think, in all honesty, it's making a huge comeback. You know, there's just so much interest in the U.S. Open, which begins on Sunday. You know, if you make it to the first round, just make it to the very first round, one of the 128 players competing on both the men's and ladies' side, you make it to the first round, you're guaranteed $140,000. So the money is there in this sport, and that has attracted some of the best athletes in the world, certainly on the women's side. I think that's, you know, between professional basketball and professional tennis and maybe even professional golf. But I think tennis really shows you why some of the best women athletes in the world in particular are pursuing tennis as careers. On the men's side, I mean, you have Roger Federer, Rafael Nadal, Novak Djokovic, the three greatest players of all time. And for Roger Federer, you know, his career was pretty remarkable in terms of how he dominated tennis for a period of time. He has the record for the most weeks consecutively as the number one player in the world. And that was because of his greatness and how he made it look so effortlessly the way he played the game.
19: Now, forgive my ignorance, John, but who votes to get people inducted into the Tennis Hall of Fame?
20: Well, it's a process by which there's a committee. I'm not on that particular committee, but there's a committee at the International Tennis Hall of Fame that polls all of the people who would be eligible. There's a fan element that works into it. But, you know, as it relates to Roger Federer, I mean, was there any doubt?
19: No, exactly.
20: Was there any question that he'd be a member? I don't think that there's any debate, you know, about his entry into the International Tennis Hall of Fame. It was just a matter of when you know, he will retire and then 5 years later, that's the obvious time in which he will be inducted. And, you know, there's just so much buildup and excitement for his induction because of the fact of his greatness and what he accomplished during the course of his career. So this one is special. And, you know, I have to tell you, there's a lot of unknowns, a lot of surprises that could happen this coming weekend. I'm curious when I speak to you next week if I can disclose to you some of the things that may have happened. I don't know. I honestly don't know. I mean, I know that Roger Federer's favorite band is Coldplay. And, you know, there's a part of me back in my head, wouldn't it be remarkable if Chris Martin is here to perform during the festivities? My fingers are crossed. I think that would be remarkable if that happened.
19: That's a great radio tease right there. John Decker joining us from Newport, Rhode Island on the Mark Arum Show. I'm jealous for a lot of reasons. One, I'm a big sports guy. Two, I love Newport. Are you going to be able to hang out in Newport, see the mansions, have some downtime?
20: Oh, absolutely. This is one of those weekends where I get to do just that. We had an event last night in one of those mansions. It's called Marble House.
19: Oh, yeah.
20: Right on the water, and we'll do more of that over the course, and the grounds of the International Hall of Fame are really beautiful as well, so we'll be doing a lot of events on the grounds of the International Tennis Hall of Fame as well.
19: Three final words for you, John. Flo's Clam Shack. You gotta go.
20: All right, we'll do. I had a lobster roll yesterday with my wife, but I'll take you up on that advice too.
19: 10 of 10, Flo's Clam Shack. John, enjoy your weekend, my friend.
20: Thanks a lot, Mark. Thanks for having me on today. Have a great weekend. Bye-bye.
19: White House correspondent John Decker in Newport, Rhode Island. I've been having John on the show for years. That is the happiest I've ever heard that man. He is in. I didn't know he was on the National Tennis Hall of Fame board. You ever been to Newport, Deborah?
0: I've never been to Rhode Island.
19: It's really cool. Newport is really, it's bougie, yeah, because that's where the Gilded Age, where that was the vacation homes. So they have these mansions right on the water. Taylor Swift lives in one now. And most of them are museums now. And they're really cool just to see like what the billionaires in the 1800s, how they lived. And the weather's beautiful. The beaches, the seafood, Flo's Clam Shack, amazing. My buddy Gata lived there for a summer. And he had this really badass apartment, him and like three other dudes, above a pizza parlor on like the main strip of Newport. I really enjoy Newport. It is very good. And listen, it put a smile on John Decker's face. Just recapping. So he's there, John Federer getting into the Hall of Fame. I find it, I'm a sports guy. There has been, again, when I grew up, men's tennis was massive. I'm not a tennis guy, but I would be watching when McEnroe was playing whomever, or Andre Agassi and Yvonne Lendl. Like it was a massive sport, and then it kind of faded. And I credit the Williams sisters for a long time. Women's tennis has been a bigger deal than men's tennis. Just facts, ratings, and attendance. I mean, women's it's. You know, in the weird times that we live in 2026, we're talking about gender and sports and everything. But women's tennis has been bigger than men's tennis for a long time. And the only other sport in my lifetime that I can remember where a women's sport superseded or grew beyond a men's sport is women's soccer. Do you remember the 96 Olympics, the women's soccer team?
0: Yeah, but I always
19: Brandi
0: think gymnastics.
19: Chastain. Oh, gymnastics, too.
0: Yeah, you had
19: you're right.
0: Biles. She's the
19: that
0: goat.
19: Has always been. Yeah, you're right.
0: Yeah,
19: absolutely
0: sorry,
19: right,
0: man.
19: Deborah.
0: You take a back seat there.
19: Yeah. Mary Lou Retton, et cetera. But women's soccer here in the U.S., now, not globally, it's Premier League, it's all, you know, but in the U.S., women's soccer was more popular than men's soccer for decades because of the success of the women's national team back in the summer games. Interesting stuff. Trying to think the next time I can do a New England seafood tour and hit up Flo's Clam Shack. It's really good. I'm gonna search the menu for you online. All right, heavier news now. 6 months since the start of the Iran war. Been no movement or agreement on Iran's nuclear program, right? That is the reason why we are there. U.S. has struck nuclear targets in Iran that the Pentagon claims have crippled their ability to continue their program. But The Iranians have remained defiant. There's also been attacking ships in the Strait of Hormuz. More from ABC News Chief Global Affairs Correspondent Martha Raddatz.
3: It's been 6 months since the U.S. and Israel launched massive strikes against Iran, wiping out its conventional military and killing more than 3,600 Iranians, according to human rights activists in Iran, including 165 people after an elementary school was struck, most of them children. All of this loss in a war the president said would be over in a matter of weeks.
19: As far as the markets and the Iran war, oil is down 0.5% this morning. Dow, S&P, and NASDAQ are all in the green. NASDAQ's up 100. The Dow is up 175 points as of now. Following the horrific story out of Nepal, we're going to give you ways to help the victims of that massive flash flood, but search teams still looking for survivors in Nepal. Hundreds of people still missing after the flash flooding that raced through the Himalayas. Several hundred people confirmed dead. ABC's Britt Clenett is in Nepal.
21: Helicopters have been whirring overhead, ferrying in supplies and pulling out survivors simply because so many roads and bridges have been washed away. American help is already rolling in, a pledge of $500,000. But this is a gigantic task, hampered by monsoon rains and more warnings that landslides and floods could strike again.
19: That's crazy. Like, the videos, I mean, if you haven't seen the videos, I don't know what you're doing, folks. Just horrific. Again, my hope is that the people that were caught in that dramatic flash flood that apparently was caused by a glacier falling off of a mountain, that they died instantaneously, which I think just the power and that was like a 169-foot surge. I just hope that it was painless. They died. I think a lot of them didn't even realize what was happening. I hope it was a peaceful death. The death toll as of now, 579 dead, and still I'd say in the thousands missing. That whole valley just got absolutely obliterated. President Trump asked yesterday in the Oval, he says, whatever they need for search, rescue, recovery, we got you. The only money, though, that I think has been sent to the region is from a Catholic charity here in the U.S. They sent $500,000, but going to be a drop in the bucket for the rescue efforts. If you want to help here in the United States, obviously it's one of the not deadliest natural disasters, but the most severe I've ever seen in my life. This isn't like, the tsunami killed like 80,000 people, right? We've had that earthquake in Turkey that killed like six figures numbers of people. And thankfully, we're not going to reach that level. But the humanitarian effort, especially where it's located, the Nepali-Chinese border. If folks here want to help, Deborah, where can we go?
22: Yeah, there are four really good resources that you can donate money to that have really good track records that will help out. World Central Kitchen, Red Cross, Global Giving, and UNICEF. They all respond really quickly. They've got really good track records on helping.
19: Doreen on Twitter, I didn't verify this, but I trust Doreen. She's a loyal listener. She says Samaritan's Purse is also a reliable source for disaster donations. If we do get an update on that search and rescue effort at the Nepal-Chinese border in the Himalayas, we will certainly bring them to you throughout the day here on 95.5 WSB. When we come back, we're going to update our top local stories and Dolly Parton in the news again. How we can honor one of the most beloved Americans of all time. We'll tell you about that after we check traffic at 11:17. Let's say hello, good morning, and happy Friday, Alex Williams.
18: Hello, good morning, happy Friday back to you, Mark. Right now, I am watching them hopefully try to clear this stalled tractor trailer inbound on the West Freeway. It's in the second left lane, 20 eastbound past Thornton Road, exit 44. Here a unit is there, so hopefully we'll watch some progress soon. Not so much in Marietta, 75 northbound, the exit ramp to Delk Road westbound, that loop around ramp, that is shut down. Oversized tractor trailer is stuck on that ramp. They're going to try to have to figure out how to get that out of the way. 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
0: Did you know you can donate real estate too?

0: I think once a day for the rest of 2026, we play at least one Dolly Parton song. Deborah, you're the executive producer. Cosign.
1: I'm fine with that. Yeah. She's got a huge catalog.
0: She 3,000 songs she wrote. Oh, I found this out. Welcome back to the Mark Anderson. She, whatever, the Dollywood Museum, whatever.
1: Yeah.
0: They wanted her to write a song that they'd put in a time capsule, not released till 2040.
1: Ooh.
0: And I heard her interviewed about it, and she's like, I'm mad I did it because it's a really good song. And she's like, I'm not going to be around when it's released, so there's a secret Dolly Parton song. Maybe they'll release it before then.
1: Live early for
0: yeah,
1: them.
0: I know. Anyway, rest in peace, Dolly. There is a push now to change an airport and name it after Dolly Parton. Deborah.
1: Yeah, so
0: is it Nashville?
1: Nashville okay. International Airport, that's what it's called. Nashville International Airport. There's a petition on change.org. It's got over 100,000 signatures as of yesterday. I'm sure it's more by now. To rename it the Dolly Parton International Airport. And I don't think anybody would have a problem with that.
0: No. You want to, I was going to say change Lake Ontario to Lake Dolly, but I don't think that. Yeah, well, absolutely. That's the way it should be, posthumously. After someone passes, we have the Captain Herb flyover ramp here. We have the Jovita Moore exchange coming off of the Beaufort Spring connector. That's when you honor someone after they pass. And mm-hmm. I'm all for it. Who were we just talking to? They never been to Nashville before?
1: Ashley.
0: That's crazy.
1: I know that's crazy.
0: Like, she's country girl.
1: I know.
2: I've been to Nashville.
1: I'm gonna hook her up. I know somebody there. We'll have a good weekend.
0: Yeah. It's a tough drive though. But let's fly.
1: That is an easy drive.
0: Really?
1: 4 hours.
2: 4 hours.
1: It's a heartbeat.
0: Oh, you know what? When I drove up, there was some construction. It took like 7 hours.
1: I know all the ways to get up. Right. It's 4 hours.
0: All right, Vinny and I will tailgate you. You and Ashley.
1: Good luck.
0: Vinny and I, a little Nashville. Let's rename the airport after Dolly Parton. All right, news, weather, and traffic next. When we come back, Deborah's got Alabama tickets. And in case you missed it, had a great conversation with former Georgia Governor Sonny Perdue. We're going to replay part of that when we come back and update our top local stories. And don't forget, Grand for Gas, your next chance to win a Grand for Gas coming up after the new news right here on 95.5 WS&B.
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12: It's 11:30. Good morning. I'm Sabrina Cupid. 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Heads up this weekend if you're traveling on I-85. Georgia Department of Transportation telling us that there's going to be lane closures for resurfacing Sunday night. This is 85 South between Pleasant Dale and Northcrest Roads and Jimmy Carter Boulevard. There's going to be 16 miles of resurfacing that's going to be done 9 p.m. Sunday until 5 a.m. Monday, so expect delays. And then during the day on Saturday in Alpharetta, crews are going to be widening the road on State Route 120. So one lane is going to be closed there on Old Milton Parkway going eastbound between North Point Parkway and Kimball Bridge Road from 6 a.m. to 6 p.m. The work will continue on Sunday in that same time frame so crews can pave the roadway. So do expect delays. Be sure and stay with us throughout the weekend for traffic here on 95.5 WSB. 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Your weather for today, partly cloudy. Pop-up scattered showers are possible this afternoon and a high of 90, says WSB meteorologist Christina Edwards. She'll have Atlanta's most accurate and dependable forecast straight ahead. Two men from Minnesota pleading guilty to gang and firearms charges after attacking a rival gang in Gwinnett County in 2022. The two men carried out a shooting that left one man dead, another seriously injured. The men were sentenced to 40 years in prison. A first-of-a-kind tool is being used in Henry County to help new parents struggling to care for a newborn. Fire Chief Pat Wilson says the state's first-ever safe haven box at Fire Station 6 will give parents a place to safely leave their children.
13: The door locks. You cannot retrieve the child. On the opposite side of the wall, our personnel have a clear door that they can see that the baby's inside.
12: He says an alarm is immediately sent out to firefighters and other law enforcement agencies to make sure someone gets to that baby within 5 minutes. The county plans to install more safe haven boxes for newborns in the coming months, including one in Locust Grove and a Fire Station 5 on Highway 20. Now, Google, Anthropic, OpenAI, and other companies, over 100 of them, are signing off on a letter that calls for more robust defense against AI cyber attacks. The letter urges more cooperation between the public and private sector. It also warns that artificial intelligence cyber attacks are likely to escalate over the next few months as models become more advanced. Let's take a look at the markets. The Dow right now is up 205 at 53,774. NASDAQ is also in positive territory, up almost 0.5%. The same is true for the S&P. It's time for live team coverage of traffic and weather. Here's Alex Williams. He has a look at your roads.
14: Hey, Sabrina. Better news inbound on the West Freeway. Stalled big rig has cleared all lanes open. 20 eastbound past Thornton Road. Still trying to figure out this mess in Cobb. The truck that is blocking the 75 northbound exit ramp to Delk Road westbound. That ramp is going to remain shut down for a while. The ramp to the Delk Road eastbound is open. And traveling in towards Midtown, 85 southbound. Looks like some trouble clear to the right shoulder before 17th Street. You're going to stay on and off the brakes down to North Avenue. From the Loud Security Systems Traffic Center, Triple Team Traffic, 95.5 WSB.
1: This is WSB meteorologist Christina Edwards. Partly cloudy, hot and humid with highs near 90. Scattered pop-up showers and thunderstorms for this afternoon, some of which may be heavy at times. Lows tonight in the upper 60s to low 70s. Tomorrow and Sunday, partly cloudy skies with a stray rain shower possible. Highs in the upper 80s to low 90s.
12: We have 81 degrees in Roswell. It's 80 in Monroe, and Marietta has 81 degrees. 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
0: Ox, a camel, and a kangaroo. I'm in a singing mood. Sue me. Don't sue me. 11:36 on the Mark Arum Show. Coming up in 30 minutes. Another chance for you to win a grand four groceries. Right after the new news, I'll give you a keyword. You enter that keyword into the WSB radio app, and you can win a grand four groceries coming up in 30 minutes here on 95.5 WSB. But, nay, you need not wait 30 minutes to win. What do we have right now, Deborah?
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0: Little-known fact, they do not sing Sweet Home Alabama. That is Leonard Skinner. That is Leonard Skinner. All right. Darius, you are the man. We'll do the seventh caller to 404-872-0750. Caller 7 to 404-872-0750 wins tickets to see Alabama, courtesy of the Mark Arum Show and 95.5 WSB. If you go to the concert, you win the tickets, don't embarrass yourself and say, play Sweet Home Alabama. I bet they won't know how to play it, though, right?
1: They might have covered it in their career, but it is not their song.
0: All right. In case you missed it, I'm going to play that. We had a celebrity guest, a traffic reporter, kind of like a bucket list item for this gentleman earlier in the show. 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
22: A guest celebrity traffic reporter. How are we doing on the roads out there?
23: Hello, Mark. We're watching a crash in Union City, 85 southbound at Flat Shoals in the right lane, and a little construction on I-20 eastbound at Wesley Chapel Road, cones in the right lane. Be careful out there. This is Sonny Perdue, a real has-been looking for a new job on 95.5 WSB.
0: Oh, that was so great. The great former governor, Sonny Perdue, did that traffic report, and then he came in studio to chat. Love chatting with the former governor. In case you missed it, this is what we talked about. You're about to wrap up. I don't want to prematurely retire you from everything, but you vacate your current position at the end of the year, and then it's let's see the world.
23: Yeah, it's Mary's turn then. She's following me around, so I tell people I'm not really retiring. I just report to a new boss January 1, and she's working on her sunny-do list.
0: I've got a feeling you've been reporting to her for a long, long time. Very exciting. I'm so happy for you. And what not that your traffic reporting career is over, but what a cherry on top of the career to shift and turn your attention to the educational system here in Georgia. That had been a very rewarding chapter.
3: You're exactly right, Mark. I tell people being governor was a really cool job, a fun job. Being Secretary of Agriculture was a very interesting job, yeah, traveling all over the country. This has been the most impactful job I believe I've ever had. Thinking creating an ecosystem where you can actually help people transform their lives one by one into more prosperity, a better career, and a better life, really not only for themselves, but their families and their family tree.
0: Yeah, as governor, you are governing everyone. Mm-hmm. As the agriculture secretary, you're dealing with, you know, nationwide global issues. Right. But when you hit that education, like this is the next generation. Like, you are building future leaders of America.
3: One, exactly.
0: Yeah, that's amazing. Yeah. Can I ask? I want to ask you some questions that you probably have never been asked. Let's start back during your governorship. I've always been fascinated driving by West Paces Ferry, the governor's mansion. In my head, I'm like, I bet there's bad water pressure in there. That's an older house. What were the Piccadillys of the Piccadillos of the governor's mansion? What did you love about it? What was not your favorite part about the governor's mansion?
3: Mark, it was some of the coolest public housing you could ever live in.
0: Yeah, I can't argue with that. Absolutely.
3: No, it was surreal.
0: Yeah.
3: The main floor, the entry floor, was really a museum, kind of, with mm-hmm. great antiques and qualities of hosting groups and other things that way. The upper level, the third floor, was our living quarters, and it was relatively private, but you never feel like you had total privacy in that regard. There were people around all over, but it is a people's house, and Mary and I tried to treat it that way by making people feel comfortable and welcome there. We used it for the benefit of the state in order to host events and prospects, economic development prospects there. So it was a very widely used home, just as Governor Ms. Kemp have done.
0: But the water pressure was sufficient.
3: It was all great.
0: One of my best friends growing up in Connecticut, he lived in a colonial style house. It was the coolest old house, but dag nabbit, that water would come out as a trickle. I'm like, I could never live here. You have to take a bath every day.
3: Mark, I need to tell you the funniest story in the governor's mansion, though. There was an elevator there that went up there. I came in one night late. I had a hang-up bag, and I left it in the elevator. And the next morning, I took a shower and left my towel in the bathroom. I said, I need to go get my suit that was on the hang-up bag in the elevator. And I went to the elevator, punched opened it up, and was just going to reach in and get my bag. It was on the other side. Mm-hmm. The door closed, and I saw the first floor light come on, and you couldn't stop it.
0: Oh, no.
3: And I didn't have a towel or anything. And so I stood there. What am I going to do? So I took my hang-up bag, put it in front of me, and thought I was clear. Our chef was opening up the door on the bottom floor there.
0: Wow.
3: And I said, good morning. And she said, good morning.
0: Okay.
3: And I thought I was clear until I realized there was a mirror behind me in the elevator.
0: this was before social media, before cell phone cameras.
3: Confession's good for the soul.
0: That's what a human moment. I was going to ask about the food situation. Apparently, there is a chef at the governor's
3: mansion.
0: There
3: was, yes. Holly did a great job. She created amazing food. But we Mary liked to cook there too, so we didn't eat all our meals from her. But she was great.
0: That's amazing. Former Governor Sonny Perdue joining us live in studio on the Mark Arum Show. In case you missed it, Mr. Perdue did a traffic report at 9. So that's a historic moment in the 100-plus years of WSB Radio, the first former governor to do a traffic report. Let's pull that audio because I want to replay it a little bit later in the show. All right, this is very selfish of me. Obviously, I've known you for years. You've listened to the station for years, going back to my early days with Captain Herb. And Captain Herb has always, you know, don't use your position for selfish needs, Mark Arum. And I've to this day, I've done that. 29 years in here at WSB. I'm gonna break that Captain Herb rule right now. You are still in charge of the education system till the end of the year. I am begging and pleading, sir. I need an honorary doctorate degree. My wife has a doctorate, a real legitimate doctorate in education, and she's got the from Mercer up on the wall. And I feel lesser than. Is there any chance, if you can't do it, you can't do it? Maybe like when the president signs pardons on the way out the door, is there any chance I can get an honorary doctorate?
3: Well, fortunately, I can kick this down the stream there too, Mark. The president's actually in charge of that.
0: Okay.
3: It's chancellor. I get to sign your doctorate,
0: oh, okay,
3: but I don't get to award it. So you need to get a president of University of Georgia or Georgia Tech in here, and they're probably going to look for a 7 or 8 digit contribution for an honorary
0: doctorate.
3: Depends
0: where I put the decimal point, but we might be able to make that happen. All right, Deborah, I'll just have you sign a piece of paper and then I'll Photoshop it onto. Governor, best wishes to you and Mary in retirement, and go see the world, my friend. You've earned it. You've
3: earned it. Enjoy your show. Keep it up, buddy.
14: At 11:44 in the Loud Security Systems Traffic Center, some debris downtown. Looks to be in the left center lane. Yeah, I see everybody dodging it here on the jam cam. 7585 northbound University Avenue, exit 244, causing some brake lights from Langford Parkway. Still got the ramp in Marietta block, the 75 northbound exit ramp to Delk Road westbound. Oversized tractor trailer stuck on that ramp. They're trying to tow it out of there. The 75 north ramp to Delk Road eastbound is open, so you can still exit there. 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
14: And the delays are growing out of
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4: 11:50 on the Mark Arum Show. If you're my generation, you ran to the TV when this song came on. 90210. Jason Priestley turns 57. Were you a 90210 gal, Deborah?
5: All of my friends and I had watched 90210.
4: Priestley or the other dude?
5: Oh, Dylan McKay.
4: McKay, yeah?
5: Oh, yeah.
4: Okay, and not even the blonde. The blonde Steve kid never entered into the conversation.
5: Steve and David were, no.
4: 57, Jason Priestley. We have a couple of other celebrity birthdays today worth noting, including this amazing actress, comedian.
6: Like, I'll have an idea. It will just be a teeny tiny little spark, and then it will get to Wally, and he'll make it a fire.
4: That's Jennifer Coolidge in one of the greatest mockumentaries ever, A Mighty Wind. She turned 65. I love the late career success that she's had. She is hilarious. She played the masseuse in an episode of Seinfeld years ago.
5: Oh, really?
4: Yes.
5: I guess I'd have to rewatch that.
4: She hit her
5: Stifler's mom.
4: Stifler's mom. Yes.
5: I know her most from Legally Blonde.
4: Yeah, Legally Blonde. Yeah. She is phenomenal. I love her. And what's the new show that she's been in?
5: White Lotus.
4: Are we getting a new season of that soon?
5: Yes, they just finished filming it.
4: One more birthday. Former guest of the Mark Arum Show, Mr. Daniel Stern.
7: Ah! I got him, Harry.
4: That's him in Home Alone, City Slickers, Diner. He turns 69 years old today. All right, great. Governor Sonny Perdue, by the way, brought in Chick-fil-A. I had some chicken minis. I love this. I wasn't familiar with this program. Chick-fil-A's shared table program, Deborah. I love this so much.
5: So a lot of people wonder, what do fast food restaurants do when there's leftover food? Do they just throw it out? Do the people there eat it? Like, what do they do? So not all Chick-fil-A's, but some of them have this. They do a shared table, which basically means everything that they can, they donate all the surplus food, especially the chicken, of course, to local organizations that can repurpose that. And sometimes it really is just giving out the sandwiches, but a lot of times they'll take the chicken and maybe kind of, as you would say, church it up a little bit.
4: Yeah.
5: And then able to serve those to shelters, whether it's homeless shelters, women's shelters, students, anything.
4: Here's the problem. And again, the workers at Chick-fil-A, better trained, better people than I ever was when I worked in the food industry. There, when I worked at the bowling alley and the snack counter, there were no leftovers for anyone else. I got all the leftovers. When I worked in an Italian restaurant, if there were three slices of cheese pizza left, they were coming home with me. There was no shared programming there. Everywhere I worked in the food industry, there were no leftovers. And I could imagine, like, if you work at Burger King, right, and there's a couple of burgers left, those aren't getting thrown away. Those are going home with employees.
5: Do you ever get burned out, though? Like, oh, another burger.
4: I was so food insecure that no. The only thing, when I worked in the bakery and made donuts, I couldn't eat donuts for 10 years.
5: Yeah, exactly.
4: But there was never any food left over. But I love that. Chick-fil-A. My buddy worked the overnight shift at Dunkin' Donuts in my hometown. It was open 24/7. The only thing in my town that was open 24/7. And they would have a ton of donuts at the end of the day that didn't get sold. And instead of throwing them away, my buddy is a genius. He should have been president. He would trade the donuts to homeless people in my town if they did his side work. So at 3 in the morning, you'd go in the Dunkin' Donuts and you'd see a homeless guy with a mop mopping down the floor and a homeless woman wiping down the tables. And they did it they would get dozens of donuts. Like, that's next level brilliancy. That's win-win for everybody.
8: Bring back bartering.
4: Yeah. And my buddy would just be sitting there with his feet up watching this army of homeless people do his work. I'm going to call this a fuffy corner.

0: This is my favorite story as we close things out. A second grade teacher has dedicated a corner of the classroom for students to break wind.
1: Yeah, apparently it's a big deal. This is a second grade teacher. I'm trying to see if it gives me the name of the school. It doesn't, but, you know, boys that age, it's the funniest thing ever for boys that age, right? Which happens a lot in her class. So she decided, I'm going to designate this corner. She calls it the Gusty Winds area. It's so, got air fresheners and Febreze there too. So it's you know, it doesn't disrupt the other students.
0: I needed that in the traffic center years ago.
1: You probably still do.
0: It was, that's the thing. Ashley's in there now.
1: That's true.
0: Pre-Ashley in the mornings when it was just dudes in the traffic center, there was no need for a corner.
1: There's a whole room.
0: But when Ashley came in and classed up the outfit, I was a gentleman. I would walk out. There was no need for a fuffy corner. I bet the kids love that. I bet they lie though. Can I go to the fuffy corner? Yeah, that's beautiful. What a great way to end the week. Second grade fuffy corner.
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3: I came in one night late. I had a hang-up bag, and I left it in the elevator. And the next morning, I took a shower and left my towel in the bathroom. I said, I need to go get my suit that was on the hang-up bag in the elevator. The door closed, and I saw the first floor light come on. And I stood there. What am I going to do? So I took my hang-up bag, put it in front of me, and thought I was clear.
0: Former Governor Sonny Perdue popped up nude in the elevator at the governor's mansion. Fantastic stuff from the former governor. Now you know.
4: The company's called Y4. Them coming here to Georgia and planting a flag, starting a regional headquarters, and trying to break into the American market, providing their parts to companies like Ford, GM, Mercedes-Benz, is an interesting development, not something that is too common.
0: That was Zach Hansen from the AJC. Really interesting local story. Chinese auto parts supplier opening up headquarters here in Metro Atlanta. Really, really interesting stuff. Now you know.
5: The administration won't say where the beef is coming from and what countries would see these suspended tariffs under the executive order. The agriculture secretary, Brooke Rollins, she said that she wasn't part of the conversations on this.
0: ABC News White House correspondent Karen Travers, people have a beef with the beef that President Trump is bringing in. That and the tariffs, really good stuff from Karen Travers. Now you know because of the Mark Arum Show.
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0: 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Zach Hansen from AJC. Deborah, as always, you should get Star of the Show every day. My buddies at Dr. Roof, celebrating their 2000th Google review. Had me out at a celebration yesterday in Alpharetta. Shout out and a Star of the Show to my pals at Dr. Roof. The dude at Chick-fil-A on 138 that recognized Vinny Drip yesterday. First time being recognized in public, Vin.
7: Shout out to him, man.
0: Isn't that great? Isn't that a great feeling? Yeah. Good. Never hesitate to say hi to me, Vinny. Deborah, do you want people to say hi to you? Or?
1: Sure, why not?
0: Yeah. Come up and say hi. I love it. So the dude at Chick-fil-A, Vinny, didn't get your number. Or you're not your name. I'm sorry.
7: I'm sorry, man.
0: Don't give your number to Vinny, but Vinny could have gotten the name. And finally, former Governor Sonny Perdue. Fantastic stuff, Governor. Enjoy your retirement. Thanks for being a fan of the show and the station and all the help you've given us over the years. All right, I'm going to be active on social throughout the weekend at Mark Arum, MarkArum. Give me a follow. Don't go anywhere. I'm going to give you a keyword, another chance for you to win a grand for groceries coming up after the new news on 95.5 WSB. Stay safe. 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
4: It is 12 o'clock on this Friday, August 28th. Good afternoon. I'm Sabrina Cupid. The news here at noon is sponsored by Jim Ellis Automotive, and our top local story is new this hour. A second Metro Atlanta District Attorney files a challenge against a state law that makes her office nonpartisan. WSB's Jonathan O'Brien reporting live this noon from Gwinnett County with more on the legal challenge. Jonathan.
5: Yes, Sabrina, calling the law strange and prejudicial. Gwinnett County District Attorney Patsy Austin Gatson says she felt she had to file her own legal challenge to take a stand against a law she believes unfairly targets her and four other metro counties.
6: I fought and won this office as a district attorney twice against multiple opponents, and this community voted me in. I refuse to sit down, but will stand and fight again.
5: The suit argues that the law violates equal protection because it singles out these five counties. A similar challenge has already been filed by DeKalb County District Attorney Sherry Boston. Supporters of the law say it's about taking politics out of local government. Now, Sabrina, none of these changes in this law will apply for the 2028 election. Reporting live in Gwinnett County, Jonathan O'Brien, 95.5 WSB.
4: All right, thank you, Jonathan. So your weather for this afternoon, partly cloudy. Some scattered pop-up rain showers and thunderstorms are possible. Highs around 90. How about your weekend? We'll have Atlanta Radio's only five-day forecast. That'll come your way at 12:05. And speaking of your weekend, if you're traveling on I-85 in Gwinnett County, get ready for some late-night road work.
7: The Georgia DOT says it's going to be resurfacing the interstate Sunday night on 85 South between Pleasantdale Northcrest Road and Jimmy Carter Boulevard. From 9 p.m. Sunday through 5 a.m. Monday, three right lanes and the right shoulder will be closed. This is all part of a $42 million resurfacing project to make the ride smoother for drivers while also improving the condition of the deteriorating roadway from Norcross to the I-75-85 Brookwood Interchange in Atlanta. Bill Caiaccio, 95.5 WSB.
4: 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This is new at noon. DEA agents have shut down a meth lab seizing over 200 pounds of the drug in Union City. They got the search warrant after watching the two suspects sell 4.5 pounds of meth in a parking lot. They're charged with possession with intent to distribute, and they were taken into custody by U.S. Marshals. A gang-related shooting in Gwinnett County sends a pair of Minnesota gunmen to prison for decades.
8: The two Minneapolis men plead guilty to aggravated assault and gang-related charges in a shooting in Snellville in 2022 that left one man dead and another seriously injured. The men, who were 19 at the time of the shooting, are sentenced to serve 25 to 30 years in prison. The GBI used flock cameras to track the suspects and identified them as members of a criminal street gang. Investigators say they were hitmen paid to take out rival gang members in Gwinnett County. They're also linked to another shooting in Fayetteville. Cheryl Castro, 95.5 WSB.
4: In Cobb County, a stranger grabs a knife from a store shelf, goes after a family with five kids as they were shopping. It happened earlier this week at the Mableton supermarket along Mableton Parkway. And this morning, that man's charged with aggravated assault, cruelty to children. Police say it's unclear what that confrontation was over. In Massachusetts, the jury deliberating at the trial of Lindsay Clancy. She's accused of killing her three children in 2023. The defense saying she was suffering from postpartum psychosis. The prosecution saying it was intentional. Deborah Roberts covering the trial.
9: The judge in this case praised those jurors who have sat through 21 days of intense and often disturbing testimony, saying he's never seen one more focused on the facts. Well, now, of course, we'll see how long it takes them to sort them all out.
4: The jury of nine women and three men are deliberating. Check back for updates. We'll let you know once the jury reaches a verdict. President Trump's Marine One helicopter reportedly had some issues communicating with air traffic control for the second time this month. It was about to take off from D.C. Thursday afternoon. It calls to air traffic controllers, but they weren't heard.
3: Another helicopter in the Marine One squad had to relay the messages. It happened hours after the NTSB released a report suggesting construction at the White House may be to blame for another communication failure. When Marine One and a plane briefly got too close, they took off at the same time. That happened early this month.
4: That's Perry Russman reporting. And now your money.
10: We're staying keenly focused on market internals, watching performance across sectors.
4: Words of concern and caution from Federal Reserve Chair Kevin Warsh today. At a speech in Jackson Hole, he said inflation is stubbornly high and it's the Fed's job to lower prices. But he did not call for additional interest rate hikes, which is one way the Fed can trigger lower prices. Let's take a look at the markets. Right now, the Dow is in positive territory, up 93 at 53,662. NASDAQ is down, and so is the S&P. It's 12:05. That means it's time for live team coverage of traffic and weather. Alex Williams has a look at your Friday afternoon roads.
11: Just had a crash clear in DeKalb County, Sabrina. 285 southbound, the inner loop at I-20 exit 46. So the brake lights that stretch back up to Covington Highway are starting to thin out. Starting in Clayton County after that, we have car fire cleanup. It's knocking out two right lanes on the 75 northbound exit ramp to 285 east. That's also the exit ramp that takes you over to Old Dixie Highway, Terra Boulevard area. And we still have the stalled truck, or stuck truck, I should say, in Cobb County, blocking the 75 northbound exit ramp to Delk Road westbound. From the Trustdale.com Traffic Center, Triple Team Traffic, 95.5 WSB.
4: Your five-day forecast is sponsored by Shoemate, the official air conditioning of Atlanta.
12: Partly cloudy, hot and humid with a high near 90. Monitoring for pop-up showers and thunderstorms later this afternoon into this evening. Some of these storms may produce some locally heavy downpours as well as damaging wind gusts. Lows tonight in the upper 60s to low 70s. A few rain showers possible for tomorrow morning, then becoming partly cloudy tomorrow afternoon with highs in the upper 80s. Partly cloudy skies on Sunday as well. Morning lows in the low 70s, daytime highs in the mid to upper 80s, climbing back into the 90s for Monday of next week.
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13: 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Don't forget, if you get a phone call after 12:30 from an 833 number, pick it up. Could be us telling you you won $1,000. 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
14: I guess the purpose of this more than anything else is we're going to be changing the name of Lake Ontario, effective immediately, to Lake America. That's going to take place right now as I sign the order.
15: Can I have a show of hands, please? Can I have a show of hands? Who, which American is going to vote Republican in the midterms because the president changed the name of Lake Ontario to Lake America? Who is going to suddenly vote Republican that was not going to vote Republican? Because, oh my gosh, I hated the name of that lake. That Lake Ontario, I hated that name. Those freaking Canadians. It should be Lake America. Gulf America, Lake America, we should do the Atlantic and Pacific as well. Who is going to vote Republican? If it was a one-off thing, y'all, we could all kind of laugh about it. But also, it's a missed opportunity. Shouldn't the president change the name of the San Andreas Fault to Joe Biden's Fault? I mean, that would at least be hilarious. That would be the funny one. The word Ontario is Iroquoian. It predates both the United States and Canada. The English settlers called it Lake Ontario because Ontario means Great Lake in Iroquoian, and they just adopted the Iroquoian word for the lake. The water named everything else. The colony of Ontario took the name from the lake. The province took the name from the colony. The Dominion of Canada didn't exist until 2 years after the Civil War in 1867. The name Lake Ontario, it predates the United States, it predates Canada, predates every man who's ever inhabited the office of the presidency. And frankly, I don't think any president of the United States should have the power to rename a lake with the signage of a pin. It should take an act of Congress. I don't want some woke Democrat to come in and start renaming stuff either. well, we can't have that Lake Washington because you know Washington owned slaves. Let's get rid of that. Reagan National Airport. Nope, we don't like that guy. Let's get ready. Although nowadays it would be the folks at the Heritage Foundation and who would be opposed to the Reagan National Airport. I don't think any president should have the power to rename with the stroke of a pen one of these things. But if the president is going to go to war with Canada and change the name of Lake Ontario to Lake America, can we please start killing the Canadian geese? Do you know how often my golf ball has rode into goose crap on the golf course? Because on my golf course, there are geese, and they're always the obnoxious Canadian geese. The Canadian geese, they really are obnoxious, just like the Canadians. Can we at least start killing the Canadian geese? If we're going to go to war with Canada, can we declare them an enemy? Or should we name them Donald Ducks? With the Canadian geese to the Donald Ducks now. They're going to be the Donald Ducks. Named not after the Disney character, but after the President of the United States. Because they like to be visible, seen, and heard. And they leave poop everywhere. Can we... I mean, my in-laws live on a lake, and they had a dog, and the dog would chase away the geese, and now they don't. And when I'm up there, I might possibly pull out a shotgun and not fire it directly at the geese, but make enough of a loud boom that they go away, because they leave mess everywhere. They're just disgusting, and you're not supposed to kill them, and they should all die because they're an annoyance, a nuisance, and they shouldn't be protected. A migratory bird. No, kill them. They're a mess. If we're going to change the name of this lake, can we at least eradicate the Canadian geese? Send them back to Canada. At least deport the geese. Send them to Ghana, somewhere in Africa. They wouldn't go back to Canada, so we're going to send them to Africa. Food for the lions, somewhere in South Africa. I can't believe I have to start my show today. Some of you will say, Erickson, you didn't have to start your show this way. Yeah, I did, because it's the big news of the day. The President of the United States decided to change the name of Lake Ontario to Lake America. Also, just side note, can he come up with, so we got the Gulf of America, we've got Lake America, are we going to have the American Pond next, America the River? Can we come up with something other than America? Can we, Lake Liberty, how about that? Lake Liberty, the Great Lakes. You know, poor Lake Huron up there is like, what about me? Everybody forgets about Lake Huron. It's got a complex. It's like the middle child of the Great Lakes. You got what? You got Lake Superior. You got Lake Michigan. You got Lake Ontario. You got Lake Erie. And then there's Lake Huron. And Lake Huron is kind of like the nothing lake. And then you got that little bitty one. What is the little bitty one? Yeah, Lake St. Clair between Lake Huron and Lake Erie. And it's not really one of the Great Lakes. It's like the lesser lake. Uh-oh. What is this now? I'm looking on Apple Maps. And they have the U.S.-Canadian border running right smack through the middle of Lake Ontario. And on the north side of it, they're calling it Lake Ontario. They have no name on the south side of it. They have left it blank. By the way, there is an American city named after Lake Ontario. Does it now get named Lake, or does it now get named Lake America, or is it renamed America because it, like the lake, is now? Why? What are we doing here? We got more important things than naming a lake, Mr. President. I had a conversation with a White House insider yesterday. Do you know what they're concerned about? It's kind of funny because then I had another conversation with someone from outside the White House and the same topic came up. You know what they're actually concerned about is that after the midterms, regardless of how they go, and the person inside the White House, not very upbeat right now about the elections. Still chance, still time to turn around, just not optimistic we will. By the way, inside the White House, you should know that the White House is more upset with Congress, the congressional Republicans twiddling their thumbs and not being able to come up with a reconciliation package that they can campaign on. They don't have a message. other than the Democrats are all commies. And this person at the White House says that, yeah, they're seeing in their polling that those culture war issues really matter. People are freaked out by the rise of the socialist left and how insane they are, but also agrees we just can't keep calling them blanket commie. Actually run on their records and what they say. Don't just call them a communist. Explain. This is what this person actually believes, which is a great point. They should. This person at the White House, you know, their concern is that when the president actually is fully a lame duck after the midterms, the GOP is going to need to start thinking about the future. And how do you think about the future and let someone else shine when the president is addicted to the spotlight as he is? They actually, inside the White House, there are real concerns about how will the president respond to being marginalized by virtue of being a lame duck? Will he do things to get attention, and will those things then sabotage the future pick? And I'm just like, I think we're doing it now by we're going to change the name of Lake. By the way, you know, here's the backstory, just so you understand this. The president actually cut a really good deal with Canada. And for all of you who say, oh, you're just criticizing the president, that's all you just criticize the president. Donald Trump and Jameson Greer, they negotiated a really good deal with Canada. They negotiated a really good deal with Canada. It was a grown-up deal that both sides were happy with. This is Jameson Greer. Listen to this.
16: Why would Canada sign a deal without even any guarantees that you would continue to respect the deal, given that you haven't respected CUSMA?
17: So which deal is that we haven't respected that we've signed over the past year? Like, I'm just not familiar with that. I mean, we have made
16: a dozen deals. Yeah, you've added tariffs. I'm talking about Canada. You've added tariffs, right, above and beyond the free trade agreement, and that sort of contradicts what a free trade agreement is, of course.
17: So we have USMCA, and we built into it a 6-year review, because in our view, yeah, you can't just sign an agreement and never revisit it. If you have it eternally, like if I'm a business person, which we try to be in the American government, we try to think about what's good for workers, what's good for companies. You don't have an agreement that just goes on forever without ever being revisited. We have not renewed USMCA. USMCA includes specific exclusions for national security measures. And so steel, aluminum, autos, these are all national security measures for us that fall within the exclusions within USMCA. So we're doing what's right for the United States. We've offered to bring Canada along. Wasn't good enough for them, and so we are where we are.
15: Now, listen, Jameson Greer has his work cut out for him, and I feel bad for him. The president of the United States, and I want this on the record, that I, Eric Erickson, a man who is known to criticize the president, even as I support this administration and a lot of what they do, I'm willing to call balls and strikes here. And the president, if I'm calling balls and strikes, they negotiated a really good deal with Canada. And the Canadians were happy, and the Americans were happy. And contrary to the spin that is now coming out in the damage control and some of the denials, the truth is Howard Lutnick, the Commerce Secretary, sabotaged it at the end, because it would have scaled back tariffs, and Lutnick is a big fan of tariffs. And the truth, the actual truth, is that the quibbling point was on the Commerce Secretary and others in the administration who wanted to sabotage the deal because it was too free trade. They insisted that Americans should not have to package things with French text in Canada. If you're not Canadian, that may not sound like a big deal. But it's actually a very big deal in Canada, because there is a secession movement in Quebec. The French Canadians do not like being a part of a country that has a British king in charge. The Quebecers, for a very long time, have wanted to rid themselves of the British monarch. Historically, the French Canadians fled. They moved there. They colonized the French. The British forced some of them out a very long time ago. They made their way south to Louisiana. Where in South Louisiana, they still speak French. I grew up speaking English and took French starting in sixth grade. You can't go into Canada and say, stop using French, stop making the Americans use French, because everybody in Canada has to. Everybody in Canada, the government is required to. Businesses get in trouble in Canada if they don't. It is such a huge nationalistic issue in Canada. It interferes in the internal politics of Canada to make that claim. And Howard Lutnick knew exactly what he was doing, and he sabotaged a deal that Jamieson Greer had negotiated and that the president had approved. And at the last minute, Lutnick's the one who sabotaged the whole thing. The Canadians liked the deal. Jamieson Greer liked the deal. The president liked the deal. And Greer is saving face. He's saving the administration. He's not throwing Lutnick under the bus. But everybody knows Lutnick was the one who sabotaged it at the end because it was too free trade. And instead, we've now got a war with Canada, trade war. We're doing stupid stuff like renaming Lake Ontario to Lake America. And not a single person is going to vote for the president because of this. And it could sabotage Susan Collins' reelection because the Mainers are dependent on Canadian power. In Michigan, it could hurt Mike Rogers because of the imports from Canada into Michigan. In northern New York, there are a number of House races that could be affected because in northern New York, they get a lot of their power and gas from Canada. This was stupid, stupid, stupid, stupid, stupid. And then the president, the icing on the cake, decides to change the name. Mr. President, You and Jamieson Greer got a great deal with Canada. The Canadians liked it. But then Howard Lutnick convinced you to try to interfere in the internal politics of Canada at a moment there's a secession movement brewing. You wouldn't take kindly to China trying to interfere in California if it tried to see, well, maybe you'd be okay with California seceding, but some states, no. That was kind of the same thing. This was dumb on Lutnick's part. We could get the deal. We could end the trade war. We could bring tariffs down. We could spark trade. We could lower the cost of lumber for houses in the country. We could do all of those things, Mr. President, if you would just drop the French objection and go to the deal that you had in place last Thursday that you were pretty confident was going to be signed. And just stop doing the dumb stunts. Play to some crowd of yours at the golf course that laugh. Ha ha, he changed the name of a lake. I don't think any president should have that power, and neither should you, because that's a heck of a power for a single man to have without anybody else giving that power. Who in America is going to suddenly vote for the GOP because he changed the name of a lake?
0: Have something to say? Call the show. 1-877-97-ERIC. That's 1-877-973-7425.
11: 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Car fire cleanup cleared. Everything back open on the 75 north ramp to I-285 eastbound, the outer loop. And they're making progress here in Cobb County trying to clear this stuck oversized truck from the 75 north ramp to Delk Road westbound. That ramp is still blocked, but hopefully we'll be reopening here before too long. Traffic brought to you by the Georgia Lottery. Tonight's Mega Millions jackpot is $145 million. And what better way to start the weekend than a chance at winning millions? Get your tickets today. Alex Williams, Triple Team Traffic, 95.5 WSB.
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1: Greetings. It is Eric Erickson here. The phone number is 877-973-7425. It is an open line Friday. I am happy to have you. So the president did stir up some other controversy. He spent a lot of time on True Social last night. He put up a graph. It's an image, and it lists the presidents from the greatest to the failures. He goes the greatest, great, near great, average, below average, failures. He is listed as the greatest. And then the great. These are the list of presidents the president thinks are great. Abraham Lincoln, George Washington, FDR, Woodrow Wilson, Thomas Jefferson, and Andrew Jackson. The failures are Joe Biden, Barack Obama, Ulysses S. Grant, Warren G. Harding, and Carter. Now, here's what you need to know, and this is what makes it funny. Some boomer clearly sent this to the president. It is actually a ranking of presidents from the 1940s by Arthur Schlesinger Sr., the famous historian. Grant and Harding were considered failures at the time. It explains why Ronald Reagan is not here, although somebody added Bill Clinton. There's no Ronald Reagan. The Bushes are not there. There are Nixon's not on there. Truman's not on there. Eisenhower's not on there. Not on there, of course, because this was put out in the 1940s. So Trump essentially just adds himself to the top. Biden, Obama, and Carter at the bottom. Sticks in Bill Clinton for average, and away we go. But a lot of people thought, myself included, it's like, wait a second, why on earth would you? Woodrow Wilson is one of the worst presidents in American history. He is generally an unrepentant racist who segregated the American military in the early 1900s. Horrible, horrible. And Grant, by the way, it was not a bad president. Now, I don't. You spend too much time on the internet, it rots your brain. More on that later. Right now, I need to tell you about Old Glory Bank because they're my bank. 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
5: It is 12:30. Good afternoon. I'm Sabrina Cupid. 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Be prepared to slow down for road work in Metro Atlanta this weekend. One of the projects will impact your drive Sunday night into Monday morning on I-85 as part of a major resurfacing project there. The Georgia Department of Transportation saying that they plan to shut down three right lanes and then the right shoulder lane southbound between Pleasantdale, Northcrest Road, and then Jimmy Carter Boulevard. Be sure and stay with us throughout the weekend. We'll keep you updated on the traffic here on 95.5 WSB, also on the WSB radio app. Speaking of the weekend, weather-wise, well, today, partly cloudy, scattered pop-up rain showers and thunderstorms are possible and a high of 90, and there is some chance of rain over the weekend. We'll tell you when, straight ahead, when WSB meteorologist Christina Edwards has Atlanta's most accurate and dependable forecast. Gwinnett County's district attorney has filed a legal challenge now against a new state law that makes her position in local offices in five metro counties nonpartisan. District Attorney Patsy Austin Gaston says that the law unfairly targets these counties and she wants it thrown out. This is the second legal challenge filed against the law. Supporters say the measure is designed to take partisanship out of local governments. None of the changes would apply to the November elections. Two men from Minnesota pleading guilty to gang and firearms charges after attacking a rival gang in Gwinnett County in 2022. The two men carried out a shooting that left one man dead, another seriously injured. The men were sentenced to 40 years with 25 and 30 respectively to serve in prison. And finally, this afternoon, working 9 to 5, AMC Theaters launching a special silver screen tribute to country music legend Dolly Parton following her recent passing. Starting today through September 2nd, roughly 200 locations nationwide, including several here in the Metro Atlanta area, will be hosting two daily matinee screenings of her classics like Steel Magnolias. Dolly Parton passed away Tuesday at the age of 80 following a brief and private battle with cancer. Let's take a look at the markets. The Dow is up slightly. NASDAQ and the S&P are both in the red. It's 12:32.
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6: The stuck truck has cleared in Cobb County, Sabrina. 75 north ramp to Delk Road westbound is back open. Crash in Roswell at the intersection of Holcomb Bridge Road, Old Milton Parkway and North Point Parkway, causing some delays. And we also do have a crash. This one is on Holcomb Bridge Road at Old Alabama Road, just east of Georgia 400. From the Trustdale.com Traffic Center, Triple Team Traffic, 95.5 WSB.
7: I'm WSB meteorologist Christina Edwards. Partly cloudy skies, hot and humid with a high near 90. Scattered rain, showers, and thunderstorms through the afternoon and evening hours.
5: 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I'm Sabrina Cupid, 95.5 WSB.
1: Hello. Welcome. It is Eric Erickson here. The phone number is 877-973-7425 across the United States of America. It is an open line Friday. I am very happy to have you. I am very happy it is Friday. And I just, let me, one brief personal moment on my show. I don't know how we got to this point. I mean, I guess I know, but my kid turned 21 today. Born the day Katrina blew through. we here in Middle Georgia, where I am, my wife was in the hospital. There were tornadoes. I was trying to do shopping after Evelyn was born. My parents were in Louisiana. Katrina was rolling through, destroying everything. My parents live inland in the highlands and in the Felicianas, and called my parents to tell them Evelyn was born, and my father said they were doing the only reasonable thing they could possibly do, which was to eat all the ice cream before the power went out. And the power went out and stayed out for a very long time. The devastation of Katrina was something. I know a family, I know them well, and they lived in the on the Mississippi coast near Biloxi. Their home was washed away with them in it. And all of them were found safe in a live oak tree. As the house crumbled apart, the house blew through a tree and shattered. The tree stood strong and held them in place and kept them safe in that tree. The devastation of that storm is just something we cannot imagine. You see the videos of the disaster that fell upon Nepal and China, and Hurricane Katrina coming through South Louisiana and Mississippi was just, I mean, it was something. And my child was born that night. And how on earth I have a 21-year-old, I have no idea. You know, though, you know the nice thing? This is the nice thing about being my age now. At my age, I can still stay up all night with my friends, having a good time, drinking bourbon, smoking cigars. And I have the money to stay in the nice hotel and do the nice things, and to treat my friends. I never take anyone to Las Vegas without paying for everything. The flight, the hotel, always do that. I'm blessed beyond measure and try to do that. But it's great. I can take my friends who are in their 20s and 30s, Philip, and put us up at a nice hotel and then watch as they have to go to bed. I'm so tired. I'm like, you're half my age, also half my size. Why are you going to bed? And they do, because I'm young at heart and have less gray hair than some of them. But I have a 21-year-old. I told her this morning, I wished her happy birthday. I said, I want to tell you what my father told me. 20 years from now, you'll be in your 40s. And you will discover parts of your body you only know exist because they hurt. You will get there. Everyone does. I am there right now. Y'all, there are bits of my body like I wouldn't know it existed, except it just hurts. Sorry, Phillip's listening on delay. He got the crack about gray hair. He takes it personally. You can make a joke about him being not quite tall. I mean, he's medium average height in an Asian country, but here, you mentioned the gray hair, and my goodness, hell hath no fury like a 30-something gray-headed man scorned. We have to move on to the news and the phones, 877-973-7425. Philip, if you're mad at me, how about I give you a 50th anniversary Padron cigar on Sunday night and some ribs? That'll make it all right. The data center backlash has begun. And now the backlash to the backlash has begun. Pretty soon we'll be talking about the backlash to the backlash to the backlash. It is necessary, I think, for us to own the future. I have a friend, and you know, his biggest concern about the data centers is the wokes, that we have seen the wokes take over Wikipedia, and we've seen them through newsrooms. They use the style books, for example. Like this morning, I have a piece in the Atlanta Journal-Constitution about bringing back mental institutions, and I note that the style books of most major media outlets do no longer refer to homelessness. They refer to unhousedness, as if giving a homeless person a house solves the homelessness problem, but they're fixated on the wrong problem, because we don't have a homelessness problem in the United States. We have a feral drug use and mental illness problem in the United States, and we have masqueraded the sympathies for one for the other and have just said, well, it's just a homeless problem. I'm sorry, I'm not housed. Problem. Give them a house, the problem goes away. No, give them a house, and now they got a place from which they can hide from the public while they do their drugs and have their mental anxieties, and we don't actually help the person. We destroy a house that could go to someone who would get full use of it. And he's got a point that he's really worried about the data centers being run by a bunch of wackadoo leftists who want to control our thoughts and language. That's true. But also, on the other hand, if we don't win the fight, China is, and we can fight the wokes in this country. We can't fight the Chinese if they control the future and the language of the future and the way that people come about with their knowledge of truth. The Chinese are going to control it or not. I get the concerns. I spent the other day on the concerns. Greg Abbott has a new ad out. I forgot to get the ad. But his ad is essentially, it's a pro-data center ad. And his data center ad starts off about the data centers and then says he's got a plan to stop their water usage and their consumption of resources, et cetera, et cetera, et cetera, et cetera. And it's a good ad, although I did tell them my one concern with the data center ad is that they should have started with the checks on the data centers and not on the pro data center message, because some people are going to hear the message and they're immediately going to tune it out because of the because it looks like a data center, pro data center, which it kind of is. They should have started with the, we're not going to allow them to take our water. We're not going to allow them to run roughshod over our values, and pivoted from there. I wish they had done that. But nonetheless, it's a good start to see that Abbott is, to a degree, pushing back on this sort of stuff. I do think it's worthwhile doing. It also comes at a time that Twitter has announced that it has shut down 200,000 accounts that were being run out of China, masquerading as concerned Americans. Some of them had come at me for defending data centers. But there's a caveat here you need to know about. Caveat here. Just because we know the Chinese fueled and fanned the flames of a lot of the misinformation and disinformation does not mean that Americans don't have legitimate concerns about the data centers. You got to keep that in mind, that there are legitimate concerns about data centers that are not based on Chinese propaganda. And I'm afraid too many of my friends on my side who defend the data centers are going to dismiss every claim from every American and say, well, it's just Chinese propaganda. No, there are some concerns that people legitimately have. Did those concerns, were they seeds planted in the minds of people by the Chinese? A lot of them are, but not all of them. But also, it should be of note to you that the Chinese have been funding a massive disinformation and misinformation operation in the United States to scare Americans about data centers to get us to stop building them. And I don't think that we should give them up. Are there reasonable restrictions we can put on them? Absolutely. Now, what's interesting is unions, builders unions out there are fighting back now. There's a big story in the Wall Street Journal today. Much of the public outcry over data center construction has centered on electricity costs, water consumption, and noise. Now a new battlefront is opening over jobs. Call it the backlash to the backlash. National resistance to the construction has grown so broad that politicians on both sides of the aisle have halted approvals or tightened oversight as midterm elections approach. Unions and construction trade groups are now entering the fray from the other side, warning that such actions endanger thousands of building-related jobs. They're threatening to withhold support of candidates opposing the data center projects. In some cases, these groups are breaking with longtime political allies to support those who back construction. In a memo circulated to members and viewed by the Wall Street Journal, the Steamfitters Union Local 602, whose members install mechanical piping systems in Virginia, Maryland, and D.C., wrote that it is drawing a clear line and won't support politicians who oppose the facilities. This is an existential moment for the local 602, it said. In Canada, in Kansas, I'm sorry, Dodge City, to do that. Shame on me. In Kansas, a union representing HVAC and railroad workers broke from decades of precedent to endorse Republican State Senator Ty Masterson for governor, in part because of the Democratic candidate's opposition to construction. In some cases, the unions are working alongside companies building data centers and running artificial intelligence models in their advocacy. Sydney Bonilla, treasurer and business manager of Steamfitters Union Local 602 said his members knock on doors for candidates to help finance campaigns. The union has historically backed Democrats, but he has said dollars and organizational support are on the line. The union will scrutinize politicians' records on the data center issue before offering support. It is the backlash to the backlash. When will the backlash to that backlash of the backlash come? At some point, it will. It's a jobs issue, but also, just let me say in defense of those of you who have concerns, I recognize a lot of your concerns also are cultural issues, like my friends who are worried about the wokes being in charge of the information of this country. They're no better than the Chinese communists. However, we need these for the future. There are ways to get them built. There are ways to get it done. I was telling Philip there's a, so my wife and I have started looking at land. We're probably a year or so away from wanting to look at land, from really wanting to buy, but we're starting to look at options. There's a Google mega data center coming in just north of me, two exits up the interstate. They have bought thousands of acres of land. And I'm noticing some of the farmers are starting to sell their land around the data center, and they're selling it for less than they might have otherwise gotten. People just, they're scared of the data centers. They don't want to be near them, and they're trying to sell now before the data center starts getting built, hoping that prices won't go down further. There are ways to do these things. And I understand people's concerns. I really understand people's concerns. I still think we need them. I think Greg Abbott probably has the right approach of saying they're going to have to invest in local communities. They're going to have to generate tax revenue. They're going to have to take over the bulk of tax revenue for the local community if they come in. And they're going to have to minimize water usage and not make noise and all that sort of stuff. There are ways to do these things. There are ways to make it possible. It's just interesting now. The unions have realized that if the data centers go away, their jobs go away. And there are a lot of people who say, hey, these are just temporary jobs. Once the data center's built, the jobs go away. And the union's like, you don't understand it. If a union guy goes and works for Ford Motor Company, Ford Motor Company is going to force that person to buy their tools and pay for their training. And they're going to make very little money for a very long number of years. And then suddenly they'll start making money. And the data centers have turned this on their head. And the data center guy's like, we will give you your tools. We will start your training now, and we will pay for your training, and you can make six figures immediately instead of waiting 10 years from now. The data center guys are frankly doing what the car executives who are worried about a lack of mechanics should start doing today. Buy the tools for the mechanics, pay for their training, and yeah, if they jump around from car shop to car shop, so be it. At least there are more mechanics out there. That's what the data centers are. They're like, we're not putting you under a covenant not to compete or anything. We're going to train you. We're going to give you your tools, and if you want to quit a month from now, quit a month from now, but you're going to be trained in the community, and we may still have to rely on you because we need more electricians and plumbers and welders. It's a great thing for somebody who didn't go to college to be able to make six figures before you're the age of 30. And that's what's happening. I want to just dwell one more moment on one key point, though. The Chinese are funding an operation that Twitter has exposed, 200,000 accounts designed to scare people about data centers. Federal law says that TikTok must be divested of Chinese control, and we haven't done it. Why have we not done that? Why is TikTok still around? It is the epicenter of the poison that is rotting people's brains on so much, and the president of the United States should shut it down today.
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6: 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Looking for new trouble in Stockbridge, 75 northbound before 675. Seeing delays there as you leave Hudson Bridge Road. Elsewhere, 85 northbound out of the cabin in Gwinnett. Already bunched up there from 285 up to Indian Trail Road, exit 101 in Norcross. And some 285 southbound delays on the west side below, starting below South Cobb Drive as you head down to the work zone at I-20. 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Alex Williams, Triple Team Traffic, 95.5 WSB.
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0: Admittedly, has the power to change the name of the Mississippi River. People outside of Louisiana, I'm sure, would prefer that the Atchafalaya Basin be named as something they can pronounce. But it's the Atchafalaya. It's the Mississippi. We got the Missouri River. The fact that the president of the United States can single-handedly change the name of one of the Great Lakes or the Gulf of Mexico is wild to me. And we should not have a president who has that much power. I don't care who the president is. I don't care who the party is. I do not want a single man having the power to change on a whim the name of some geographical feature. I want you to go to perfectlysnug.com/Erickson, though, and get yourself a great night's sleep. 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
7: It is 1 o'clock at afternoon. I'm Sabrina Cupid. A second legal challenge is filed against a law making local elections in 5 metro Atlanta counties nonpartisan.
8: The legal challenge filed by Gwinnett County District Attorney Patsy Austin Gatson charges that the law violates equal protection by singling out only 5 metro counties rather than applying statewide.
9: We as a community deserve fair laws whose end results are not subtracting from our rights by limiting our ability to make educational choices about those who will represent us.
8: Supporters of the measure say it's designed to take politics out of local government. The changes in the law don't apply until 2028. In Gwinnett County, Jonathan O'Brien, 95.5 WSB.
7: Your weather for today, partly cloudy. Scattered rain showers and thunderstorms are possible this afternoon, and a high of 90, says WSB meteorologist Christina Edwards. She'll have Atlanta's most accurate and dependable forecast coming away in just a matter of minutes. All right, get ready to slow down because there's going to be road work in Metro Atlanta this weekend.
10: One of the projects will impact your drive Sunday night into Monday morning on I-85. As part of a major resurfacing project, the Georgia DOT says it plans to shut down 3 right lanes and the right shoulder lane southbound between Pleasantdale North Crest Road and Jimmy Carter Boulevard. The DOT is resurfacing lanes from Norcross all the way to the downtown connector. The project will produce a smoother ride for drivers while also improving the condition of the deteriorating roadway. Bill Caiaccio, 95.5 WSB.
7: A family is reeling this afternoon after a a stranger threatens them with a weapon while shopping at the Mableton supermarket. Cobb County Police Sergeant Eric D. Smith says the suspect took a knife right off the store shelf.
11: He removed the knife from its packaging and again approached the man and his family in a threatening manner while holding the knife at his side.
7: He says the two men originally got into a verbal argument before things escalated. No one involved in the incident, though, was hurt earlier this week. DEA agents shut down a meth lab seizing over 200 pounds of the drug in Union City. They got the search warrant after watching the two suspects sell 4.5 pounds of meth in a parking lot. They're charged with possession with intent to distribute, and they were detained by U.S. Marshals. Let's take a look at the markets. The Dow right now is down 43 at 53,526. NASDAQ's also in negative territory. NASDAQ down more than 0.5% right now. The S&P is also in the red. It's 102.
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15: Just found some new trouble downtown. Sabrina, fire department activity in the HOV, the express lane, 7585 northbound just before you get to I-20. That's causing delays back toward a Langford Parkway. Southbound slowing on 400 before Sydney Marcus. Those delays will stay with you on and off through Midtown down to about North Avenue. 85 northbound, all volume out of DeKalb into Gwinnett. Pretty slow for this time of day. You're seeing the brake lights from 285 up toward Jimmy Carter Boulevard. 285 west, the outer loop out of Sandy Springs in the Cobb, a little sluggish from Roswell Road over to I-75. 75 northbound, tapping the brakes through Marietta as you head up to 575. From the Trustdale.com Traffic Center, Triple Team Traffic, 95.5 WSB.
16: This is WSB meteorologist Christina Edwards. Partly cloudy, hot and humid with highs near 90. Scattered pop-up showers and thunderstorms for this afternoon, some of which may be heavy at times. Lows tonight in the upper 60s to low 70s. Tomorrow and Sunday, partly cloudy skies with a stray rain shower possible. Highs in the upper 80s to low 90s.
7: Partly cloudy, 84 degrees in Buford. Smyrna has 86, and it's 86 degrees right now in Canton. 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I'm Sabrina Cupid, 95.5 WSB.
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18: Number one, powdery mildew affects many ornamentals when days are warm and nights are cool, which we're coming up on in high humidity too. Good cultural practices are prevention. Grow resistant varieties, prune overlapping branches, and space the plants out so they receive good air circulation. Number two, time to dim the lights for birds. Fall migration period began around the middle of the month. Birds Georgia recommends reducing your outdoor lighting through mid-November. And number three, keep caterpillars around until you've properly identified them. 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
16: 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We agreed on the hardware. The hardware, my gosh, I wanted one thing, she wanted another thing, and then we got to figure it out. I think I was just actually, when we came back from break, I was texting Rich at Frugal Kitchens. I said, I don't want to get you too excited, but I think we might have found agreement.

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5: At 2 o'clock, I'm Bill Caiaccio. News is sponsored by Bread Beckers. Our top local story, it is just in. The state confirms more measles cases in Georgia.
6: The Georgia Department of Public Health has confirmed 4 new cases of measles, and it's linked to the case that we told you about last week. State health officials say the outbreak is associated with a daycare setting in the metro Atlanta area. The children were either unvaccinated or not fully vaccinated. The state now working to identify any additional cases tied to this outbreak.
5: WSB health reporter Sabrina Cupid says measles symptoms typically appear 7 to 14 days after exposure, including high fever, cough, runny nose, and watery eyes. Then a rash of tiny red spots appears. It is 88 degrees in Atlanta. We are watching for scattered showers and storms to develop.
7: Keep an eye on the skies and have somebody watching the radar for Football Friday this evening.
5: Meteorologist Christina Edwards has Atlanta's most accurate and dependable forecast coming up. A second Metro Atlanta district attorney is challenging a state law making elected offices in 5 counties nonpartisan.
8: Calling the law strange and prejudicial, Gwinnett County District Attorney Patsy Austin Gatson says she's taking a stand against the measure she believes targets these counties.
9: I fought and won this office as district attorney twice against multiple opponents, and this community voted me in. I refuse to sit down, but will stand and fight again.
8: A similar challenge has been filed by DeKalb County's district attorney. Supporters of the law say it's about taking politics out of local government. None of the law's changes would apply in November. In Gwinnett County, Jonathan O'Brien, 95.5 WSB.
5: A family of 5 is stunned after a stranger threatens them with a knife while they're shopping at a Mableton supermarket.
10: The suspect began staring at the adult male and initiated a verbal altercation.
5: Sergeant Eric Smith with Cobb County Police says that's when the suspect took a knife right off the store shelf. The suspect is facing charges and there are no injuries. DEA agents shut down a meth lab in Union City, seizing over 200 pounds of the drug. They got the search warrant after watching the 2 suspects sell 4.5 pounds of meth in the parking lot of a shopping plaza. Federal prosecutors say the men from Mexico are charged with possession with intent to distribute and are now being held by the U.S. Marshal's Office. Now, WSB Money Update. Words of concern and caution today from Federal Reserve Chair Kevin Warsh. bullish. He says inflation is stubbornly high and it's the Fed's job to lower prices.
11: Inflation is running above our 2% target. So the Fed's predominant focus right now should be on prices.
5: Warsh is suggesting the Fed may have to raise interest rates in the coming months to bring down inflation. It is day two of deliberations in the Lindsey Clancy murder trial in Massachusetts. She's on trial for the deaths of her three children. Clancy's attorney, Kevin Reddington, says his client is on edge about the looming decision.
12: Nervous, you know, she's nervous, like I said before. She's very just sad, scared.
5: Clancy's legal team argues it was an episode of postpartum psychosis that led her to kill the children. It is 2:03. Up next, live team coverage of traffic and weather.
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5: It is 2:05, time for live team coverage of traffic and weather on this Friday afternoon in the Traffic Center. Alex Williams.
18: Hey, happy Friday, Bill. Not happy right now in Marietta, unfortunately. Travel advisory, crash, two left lanes, 75 southbound at South Marietta Parkway, exit 263. Slow back toward Highway 5, Canton Road. You can use Highway 41 as an alternate. Better news in Doraville. Excuse me, earlier crash is cleared. All lanes are open, 285 eastbound, the interloop at I-85, exit number 33. From the Trustdale.com Traffic Center, Triple Team Traffic, 95.5 WSB.
7: I'm WSB meteorologist Christina Edwards. Partly cloudy skies, hot and humid with a high near 90. Scattered rain, showers, and thunderstorms through the afternoon and evening hours.
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0: Hello, America. It is Eric Erickson here, and I am delighted to have you with me. It's an open line Friday. You can call in and be on the show, 877-973-7425, should you wish to do so. We need to talk a little bit about Iran before I get into any more phone calls, because there actually is some significant news about the Iran deal and the Strait of Hormuz. It's pretty significant in the favor of the United States. if reporting is to be believed, and I do actually think Axios has really good reporting on this. Barak Ravid has gotten a lot of fire from people for his reporting, but I think it's good. That sucker is open is how it begins, and that is a quote, I believe, from the President of the United States. Yes, that sucker is open. The Iranian response is very mild. They don't want us to go back at them. That's the whole ballgame. The rest doesn't matter, says the president. Let me just give you an overview of this. The Strait of Hormuz has been Iran's most powerful card since the start of the war in late February. But over the last 2 months, U.S. officials say the American military has steadily eroded Iran's leverage over the crucial waterway. What began 6 months ago with the goal of degrading Iran's missile capabilities and destroying what remained of its nuclear program has evolved into an open-ended fight over the world's most important energy choke point. U.S. officials say they've turned the tide in the Strait and believe it could be a watershed moment. Two Israeli officials say the move to close the Strait of Hormuz was initiated by the IRGC Navy General Ali Reza Tangsiri. In the first 72 hours of the war, Iran said it was closing the Strait. Behind the scenes, Tangsiri gave the order that escalated the situation, deploying naval mines and the traffic separation scheme. That's the main international shipping lane through the Strait where the ships are divided by a distance to go some in and some out. Iranian attacks on ships and the threat of mines brought shipping to a halt in the last 2 months. In the next two months, Brent crude rocketed. Well, now the U.S. has been working to get it reopened. Together with the United Arab Emirates, a U.S. military task force started guiding ships through the southern channel of the Strait and giving them air cover. A two-week bombing campaign significantly undercut the IRGC's capacity to attack ships. And now there's this. A mine-sweeping operation of Navy divers, Navy SEALs, underwater and surface drones, and private contractors detecting and destroying the mines along with the Iranian port blockade. Now, here is the notable part of this. Iran is still firing, but the number of ships going continues to go up every single day. They're mostly going through at night. The U.S. oil export operation shows signs of momentum. The UAE, Bahrain, and Kuwait have joined. Saudi Arabia is expected to join. U.S. officials hope Qatar will soon start sending liquefied natural gas tankers through the U.S. route. By mid-September, the U.S. hopes to widen the channel. The goal is to get to 60 to 70% of the pre-war oil exports, the rest of which will be supplemented by the pipelines out of Saudi Arabia and the United Arab Emirates. Here's some of the interesting data on the mines, according to Brad Cooper. It says, we achieved a major milestone. Internationally recognized sea lanes are now free of mines. More than 200 mine-like objects have been swept away by the U.S. Only 11 of them were actually mines, and very few of those were properly deployed. Now, let me play for you this update. This is from Admiral Brad Cooper, who heads U.S. Central Command. He released this last night with an update on the situation.
20: Hi, I'm Admiral Brad Cooper, commander of U.S. Central Command, here with an operational update on two ongoing missions in the Middle East. Many of our 50,000 U.S. troops operating across the region are doing outstanding work executing the naval blockade against Iran while maintaining commercial traffic flow through the Strait of Hormuz. As recently announced, the U.S. military has achieved a major milestone in the Strait of Hormuz. We have successfully cleared sea mines in the Strait's international shipping lanes that were laid months ago by Iran's Islamic Revolutionary Guard Corps. Internationally recognized transit routes in the Strait are free of Iranian sea mines thanks to the incredible work of the U.S. military. Let's take a look at exactly what this means. Here's a nautical chart of the Strait of Hormuz and surrounding seas. It's frequently used by mariners around the world and clearly identifies the internationally recognized traffic separation scheme, which you see labeled on the chart as TSS. A traffic separation scheme is a highway system for ships on the ocean. Here on the chart, a dividing line is shown and placed between lanes with opposing traffic directions to keep ships safely apart in the narrow waterway. These are the long-standing lanes international shipping has historically used to transit the Strait of Hormuz. And over the past few months, our forces meticulously and quietly cleared them of sea mine threats using a combination of Navy divers, Navy SEALs, and U.S. air power from the Army, Navy, Air Force, and Marine Corps. The circumstances were challenging and dangerous to say the least, but we got the job done. Bottom line, today, international shipping lanes are open and momentum is building. Over the past several months, U.S. forces have assisted nearly 1,500 commercial vessels in transiting the strait by providing coordinated protection. Those ships were carrying nearly 750 million barrels of crude oil destined for global energy markets, which is a massive volume. And while American forces have supported 750 million barrels of crude oil leaving the Gulf, Iran has exported zero oil from its shores since we resumed the naval blockade in mid-July. We have been highly effective. No ships have entered or left an Iranian port without our permission, and we have only allowed ships to pass through on humanitarian grounds, which is a credit to the dedication and professionalism of our sailors, Marines, and airmen in particular, executing this complex mission. Since resuming the blockade, thousands of U.S. service members operating more than 20 warships and hundreds of aircraft have sustained our success, turning around 75 vessels attempting to run the blockade and disabling three vessels that did not comply when directed. CENTCOM forces have demonstrated time and time again that we are laser focused on this mission. We remain vigilant, lethal, and resolved. During a recent trip to the region, I saw firsthand how our brave men and women continue to answer the call. I had the privilege to recognize and thank our troops personally for their extraordinary service. We've asked them to stay ready, and that's exactly what they are doing. I just could not be prouder of their efforts, and I know that the American people share that same pride. So to all our service members, keep up the great work. Continue to take care of one another, and Godspeed. Thanks so much.
0: That's Brad Cooper. He is the admiral in charge of U.S. Central Command, saying they did clear those. I just, again, find one of the most notable data points that there were 200 objects found in the strait. Only 11 of them were actually mines, and only half of those were actually engaged to explode. Clearly a botched effort by the Iranians to be able to get the mines there. I mean, it's like, did they actually mean to even put real mines there? It's very weird data. But multiple allies are confirming the same thing, that it appears to be a half-hearted effort. And now the Iranians are asking us to come to the table, according to our allies, not Donald Trump. But if it was just the president saying this, I would be a little bit suspicious, because he said a lot that hadn't come to be. But at this point, there really does appear to be that situation where they're asking the Iranians are, because the economic problems. Now, I do have some concerns. China is the biggest. We are hoping that the Chinese government gets its banks to stop trading with Iran. It's one thing for China to say they're going to do that. It's another thing for it to actually happen. The Chinese president in a few weeks is coming to Washington, D.C. Xi Jinping will be meeting with the president at the White House. The president would very, very much like it if the Chinese would cooperate with us on the issue of Iran. There's a funny tangent worth going on here. I don't think we're going to get cooperation from the Russians and the Chinese to lay off helping Iran. I think they're in an alliance together against us at this point. And what I think is most notable is that it's very much what we see with the progressive movement in the United States and Islamists, radical Islamists and jihadists. The things of the world love the things of the world. Things of the world hate the things of God. The secular atheist regimes are willing to ally with the Islamists to take on the United States. In a world without the United States, the radical Islamists would ultimately go to war with the communists who kill Muslims. Look at what is happening to the Uyghurs. The suppression of the Muslim faith, the indoctrination of children into secular communism, the destruction of Qurans, the destruction of mosques. In a world where we did not exist, China and the Islamic world would absolutely be at each other's throats. But the enemy of our enemy is our friend, and we are the enemy of both. Therefore, they work together collaboratively. And I don't think we're going to get the Chinese to suddenly stop working with the Iranians because the president has asked nicely. I don't think that's going to happen. Genuinely, I don't think they're going to stop. And the Russians aren't going to stop. We've asked the Russians to stop giving intelligence to the Iranians, which is just a confirmation to the Iranians that they and the Russians got the intelligence right and were able to do far more damage to us than our government originally let on. So where does this go? Right now, the momentum is actually in the American direction. The president's decided to do economic warfare. And a part of my question on all of this is, does the president decide to reengage militarily, or does he decide to go on and crack down on the Chinese? And also, are the Americans really stopping all the Iranian oil? They say they are. But are they really stopping all the Iranian oil? Or is some of it getting to China? Because if the president wants to have a real strong impact and get the Chinese compliance with the banks, you make sure that no Iranian oil is going out. You make sure there is no Iranian oil going to the Chinese. And right now, there are suggestions that there actually is Iranian oil still flowing to the Chinese. You blow up the bridges so that nothing can get out of Iran by boat or by truck. You stop the port so nothing can get out by boat. You could actually cause some real economic harm. On top of that, there is some breaking news that I need to give you that is happening right now. It's just hitting the wires. Chevron and other energy companies are making deals to invest billions in Venezuela's oil fields, giving the president a big win. The United States businesses of Halliburton, Chevron, ExxonMobil, and ConocoPhillips all look to be investing. Exxon and Conoco are saying they're staying on the sidelines for now, but are looking. Chevron and Halliburton intend to go in and take partial ownership of Venezuelan oil fields and will direct all oil sales and flows to the United States, putting the U.S. energy companies in a major dominant position. At a time that we have blocked all oil flowing from Iran, we're going to be in charge of the oil flow from Venezuela. That's a huge deal that's happening right now. This is big news. Chevron and Halliburton agreeing to invest in and take partial control and ownership of the Venezuelan oil fields and directing all oil flow into the United States, boosting our economy in southern states, and also controlling even more of the world's oil future as we shut out the Iranians. That's a huge deal for which Donald Trump deserves pretty much all the credit.
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18: 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Crash cleanup continues in Marietta. Left lane blocked. 75 southbound at South Marietta Parkway, exit 263. You're slow as you leave 575. Crash just clears from the right lanes in Midtown or heading toward Midtown. 75 southbound below Northside Drive, exit 252. 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
3: 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Chris, financial study after financial study keeps showing us a troubling trend. Many Americans believe they could work and work and work with no end in sight and still not have enough saved to retire comfortably. And that's the key word here. So how do we retire comfortably?
21: One of the things I think everybody listening should focus on is pick a retirement date. 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My expectation is if you came in and we broke all of that down and created a financial plan around it, my inclination is that you go back to work with a totally different attitude.
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0: Hello, my friends. It is Eric Erickson here. 877-973-7425. Should you wish to be on the program, let me go to Al calling from Oklahoma. Glad to have you with me.
25: Hello, how are you today?
0: Great. What's going on?
25: Hey, I just wanted to make three quickie comments, and I can let you go from there. But number one, all the deals with the data centers and water, I don't understand how we have all this technology and nobody realizes they could pull the water out of the air for free from the humidity. They could pull thousands and thousands of gallons of water. And then if they release any water they want back out into the air and let it naturally evaporate, they put the water back into the atmosphere. Not a bad idea. Number two, Why is it that we're allowing people who are not citizens, Islamics, to go out here and protest that they want Islam? Aren't they invaders? They're not even from our country, and they're out here protesting. We already know what their end goal is, to destroy the United States. So why don't we have the National Guard out there, collect them, and deport them back and get rid of them? Would be a nice idea.
0: Listen, I got to tell you, Al, I read an article the other day, I can't remember where it was, that on the your first one, on the water, that's actually something that they're starting to experiment with, because, you know, that I follow a company online on Instagram, actually, that does that in rural areas without a good water supply in third world countries. They pull it out of the water, out of the air, and make water out of it. And then there's also, they're trying to harvest the water that comes out of the ground when they do fracking to do the same thing for cooling. So there, I think people are they're on the same line. They realize, particularly in places like Texas and Oklahoma, where you've got this massive underground aquifer that is being drained and it's not being replenished at a good enough rate, if at all, that they got to come up with new ways to satisfy people's concerns about the pulling of water from the aquifer and the ways to do it. And the evaporative water is one way to do it. Yeah, and on the Islamic protests in this country, I don't understand the people who come to this country and then they want to protest about how much they hate this country. Some group, I want to say it was the, was Marginal Revolution, one of those sites ran a contest years ago on come up with a new motto for the United States. Instead of E Pluribus Unum or In God We Trust, come up with a new motto. 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
11: At 2:30, I'm Bill Caiaccio with our top local story. The Georgia Department of Public Health confirms 4 additional measles cases. These are close contacts of the measles case confirmed last week. The outbreak associated with a daycare in Metro Atlanta. The children were either unvaccinated or not fully vaccinated. The health department is trying to identify additional close contacts. Gwinnett County's district attorney is the latest to file a legal challenge against a new state law that makes her position and other local offices in 5 metro counties nonpartisan.
26: HB 369 is very strange and prejudicial legislation.
11: DA Patsy Austin Gatson says the law unfairly targets these counties and she wants it thrown out. This is the second legal challenge filed against the law. Supporters say the measure is designed to take partisanship out of local governments. Happening now, jury deliberations continue in the Lindsey Clancy triple murder trial in Massachusetts. Clancy admits to strangling her 3 young children in 2023, but pleaded not guilty to 3 counts of first-degree murder by reason of insanity. Jurors may consider murder, manslaughter, or not guilty verdicts based on a lack of criminal responsibility. The crew of NASA's Artemis II mission is honored by President Trump today.
27: Today, we're proudly awarding the Congressional Space Medal of Honor to
8: the remarkable crew of Artemis II.
5: The four astronauts were the first humans to travel around the moon in more than a half century in the 10-day mission earlier this year. News about your health. A new study shows men who eat more processed foods have an increased risk of getting prostate cancer. Researchers at Florida Atlantic University looked at 17,000 men around the U.S. and conclude they have a 24 to 31% higher risk of prostate cancer if they eat a lot of processed foods. It's 2:31. Up next, live team coverage of traffic and weather.
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5: 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Time for live team coverage of traffic and weather in the 24-hour traffic center. Alex Williams.
18: A little better news in Marietta, Bill. Crash just cleared. All lanes are now open. 75 southbound at South Marietta Parkway. So hopefully delay is going to start improving there. Still seeing some volume into downtown. 85 southbound starting just below Georgia 400. Those delays will stick with you down toward Atlantic Station and the Georgia Tech area. And some northbound delays. University Avenue up to Freedom Parkway. 85 northbound's a little crowded too. Out of the cab in Gwinnett from 285 to Jimmy Carter. And construction on Peachtree Boulevard northbound just north of I-285, slowing the ride from the perimeter toward Peachtree Corners. From the Trustdale.com Traffic Center, Triple Team Traffic, 95.5 WSB.
5: We are seeing a few showers and storms beginning to develop across Metro Atlanta, 92 in East Point, 88 in Stone Mountain, and 91 in Acworth. More news at 3 o'clock. Breaking news when it happens. 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
4: Party, Eric Erickson, conservative but not captive.
0: Hello, welcome. It is Eric Erickson and it's an open line Friday. The phone number is 877-973-7425. The Federal Reserve Chairman Kevin Warsh says we might be going with some interest rate increases next month, possibly, because inflation is still not under control. He gave a big speech today in Jackson Hole, Wyoming. This is from the Wall Street Journal. We must be confident that underlying inflation is moving to our objective clearly and at sufficient speed. Otherwise, we have work to do. He stopped short of saying whether he would support raising rates when the Fed meets next month and offered no path for policy in keeping with his approach to how the central bank should communicate less about coming moves. I stand here today committed to a discipline, not to a decision, he said. He described an economy showing few signs of restraint from the Fed's current rate of around 3.6%. Credit and loan markets are showing few signs of policy restraint. On balance, I would be hard-pressed to describe broad financial conditions as restrictive. The remarks provided the fullest account Wash has given of how he reads an economy that has split the central bank since he took over. Three officials voted to raise rates, and others have signaled they were opening to join them. The disagreement turns on whether inflation has stayed above the Fed's 2% target because of one-off shocks such as tariffs and the Iran war, or because demand is running ahead of supply and letting businesses make price increases stick. Wash said he believed last month that the wiser course was to await new information, particularly given possible developments in supply chains, investment flow, and geopolitics, before deciding whether a change in interest rate policy was advisable. Markets are all down now. The markets had all been predicting that there would be no rate increase, and now they're thinking, nah, there just might be one. I suspect there will be one. We will see. 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All right. I'll take some more phone calls here, but I kind of want to first do this. I want to end the week where we began the week. Some polling came out, and the polling showed that of a long list of famous politicians and celebrities in the United States, there is only one who had wide bipartisan approval. Donald Trump has, for example, 75% approval among Republicans and 2% approval among Democrats. Barack Obama has about 90% approval among Democrats and 2% approval among Republicans. Taylor Swift has about 25% support among Republicans and 50% support among Democrats. Patrick Mahomes has massive support among Republicans and Democrats in Kansas City, but otherwise, depends on where you are, but Republicans tend to like you more. The NFL itself, oddly enough, for a while there after Colin Kaepernick, had more support among Democrats than Republicans, and now it's reversed and has more Republican than Democratic support. George W. Bush still gets more Republican support than Democrat support, although less than he used to. There's only one American that gets 80% support among Republicans and 80% support among Democrats. Think of the 20% who don't, like Dolly Parton. 80% Republican, 80% Democrat. One, she occasionally engaged in culture, particularly she supported rights for transgendered people. She lent herself, it's actually a wonderful song called Traveling Through that's in a movie about a transitioned parent. She supported gay marriage. You know, the COVID vaccine conspiracy theorists have come out and suggested that she died because of the COVID vaccine. They're still doing this all these years after the COVID vaccine. that she probably got rapid cancer brought on by the vaccine. These people are nuts. There's been some conversation among awful Christians online that she's probably in hell because she supported gay rights and transgender rights and probably was an abortionist. She didn't have kids. You know what? Dolly Parton didn't have kids. And if you know the truth about Dolly Parton, you know that's not what she wanted, but that was the reality. And she dedicated herself to her career and making sure that kids were raised in literacy. I just don't understand the people who call themselves Christians who, when someone dies, they say, well, nope, just stop honoring her. She's burning in hell. How do you actually know that? You know, I got one time admonished in a Bible study that I couldn't say that Hitler wasn't in heaven. And I was like, I'm pretty sure I can. I got a Hitler exception there. I can say that in the seconds before he pulled the trigger, he didn't say, I accept Jesus as my Lord and Savior. Pretty sure he didn't, but we can call that the Hitler exception. And for the rest of us in theology, you don't know. Someone can, with their dying breath, say, Jesus, forgive me, be my Lord and Savior, and wind up in heaven. The thief on the cross is the lesson. The thief on the cross, being executed next to Christ, put his trust in Jesus at the end of his life and went to heaven. The one didn't, the one did. So you can't say that someone didn't go to heaven. We're going to make the Hitler exception. Pretty sure Hitler, Stalin, Mao, they're not there. But Dolly Parton, I don't understand people who would say this about her. I don't know what was in her heart in her right relationship with God. And I want to be clear here that universalism doesn't get you into heaven. In my theological worldview, and I think in real Orthodox theology, there is one path to heaven, and that is to put your trust in Jesus. Interestingly enough, Christianity is not a religion, it's a relationship. Christianity is not a religion. A religion tells you how to live your life. A religion gives you the rule book and says, do these things and live forever. That's not what Christianity does. Christianity says, put your trust in Jesus, make him your Lord and Savior, and he's going to turn your heart. And he's going to conform you to the rule book. You don't do anything. If you do anything, that means your salvation is from you, and salvation is through Christ alone. I don't know where her relationship was with Jesus. At one point, she grew up in the church, and then she left the church, and she was very open about it. She became spiritual. She became religious in a spiritual way, that all dogs go to heaven sort of way. And towards the end of her life, she gave a meaningful interview a couple of years ago about her routine, and she said she got down, woke up every morning at 4 a.m., had a cup of coffee, and got on her knees and had a long conversation with Jesus. Here's what I know about Dolly Parton. There are two great commandments. Love the Lord your God as yourself, or love the Lord your God with all your heart, all your mind, all your soul, all your body. And love your neighbor as yourself. Jesus in the New Testament says that to the scribes who were trying to entrap him by asking him which was the greatest of the commandments. The answer is the commandments are equal. What Jesus noted is the commandments are divided into two halves. There are four that relate to your relationship with God and six that relate to your relationship with others. Had a Jewish friend of mine, I made that point the other day, and he reached out. He said, you know, I have never realized that. I am a practicing Orthodox Jew and never really recognized that. There must be some wisdom there in the New Testament. I was like, yes, you should read it. Two rules. The first four commandments are love the Lord your God. The second six commandments on the second tablet are love your neighbor as yourself. And Dolly Parton, she and God can have a conversation about the first half, first four. But you can't deny her love for her neighbor. She did not overtly get involved in politics. In fact, when Donald Trump tried to give her the Presidential Medal of Freedom, she turned him down. And then when Joe Biden tried to give her the Presidential Medal of Freedom, she turned him down. And then when Bill Lee, the governor of Tennessee, wanted to build a statue of her, she said, give that money to the kids for literacy programs. She was beloved by the left and the right. She supported Appalachia, from Appalachia. There are wise, wise people in Appalachia, and they are treated as racists and rednecks and rubes, as drug addicts. There are racists there and rubes there and drug addicts there, but most of the people are not. They are proud people, and they work real hard. She gave an interview one time about her father, and she said her father was illiterate. Her father never learned to read or write, but he worked hard and was the smartest man she knew. He had common sense, street sense, she said, people would say. And she did. And he did. And she was a wonderful negotiator. And in being a wonderful negotiator, she was an incredible businesswoman. and she would have died a billionaire. Her fortune, if you added back the charitable giving that Dolly Parton made, her charitable giving was something like $1.7 billion minimum. $1.7 trillion minimum. She gave half of it away in her lifetime. Tressie McMillan Cottom is a progressive black female college professor who I very often disagree with. I want to read this from her because I thought this was very, very moving. To understand Dolly, you have to read her as a writer. Writing her own story was the most radical, precise way to define herself in a world that kept trying to fit her in a box. She was not simply Southern nor simply country. She was from Appalachia, a place that's just as mythologized, mocked, and misunderstood as Dolly was. It's a place where people are rarely allowed to speak for themselves. Instead, they're interpolated between coastal biases about white trash and red states. If they're lucky, Appalachians are stereotyped as hillbillies new to the modern world, too racist to be redeemed, too dumb to be a problem. The story Dolly wrote about herself across thousands of songs and performances and books was a counter-narrative about Appalachia. She narrated it as a place filled with soaring mountains and narrow hollers, geological wonders and distinctive cultures, abundant love and generational poverty. Appalachian people are used to city folk making fun of them. It's easy to forget that Dolly was not exempt from the sort of mockery. For most of her career, men made cracks about her figure. Women made digs about her lowbrow fashion. Critics often downplayed her artistry. No matter how famous she got, how many new audiences fell in love with her, how undeniable her talent, how ridiculous her work ethic, Dolly had to waste time with stupid jokes from small minds. When people underestimated Dolly for looking like the town tramp, as she put it, she embraced it. In 2009, she told 60 Minutes, "By the time they think that I don't know what's going on, I'm done, got my money and gone." We call that particular trick country dumb where I've come from. Dolly was a master at it. Make fun of her cleavage, you better tell a funnier gag than the one she already told. Want to look down on her about being parochial? You'll have to square that with her outstanding business acumen. At a time when women and poor people signed away their intellectual property for a shot at stardom, Dolly started a series of successful publishing companies to retain her rights. That's not to say that Dolly's pride, especially in her craft, didn't shine through. Her indefatigable sense of herself as a creative person with the right to make her art as she saw fit came from her sense of place. She crafted stories in the rhyme, meter, poetry, and politics of Appalachia. Her interpretations of bluegrass may be among my favorites, especially when she met her creative match in Linda Ronstadt and Emmylou Harris. The song Down from Dover from 1970 is an exemplar of Southern Gothic storytelling, the story of a young pregnant woman hiding in plain sight. And then there's Peggy Noonan today in the Washington Post, or the Wall Street Journal, rather. She didn't fight the dumb cliches that early on gathered around her. The joke about Dolly Parton for at least the first half of her century was that she had big breasts and they must always be the leering object of talk show hosts. And now here they are. She could have shown the indignation and confided her pain in interviews. How about my art? Instead, she laughed louder than anyone. She told Oprah Winfrey, gesturing towards herself, "I call these my weapons of mass destruction," and complained to David Letterman, "Nobody notices I've got a great butt too." She believed in her talent, bet everything on it. She told interviewers that based on the evidence of old tapes, it appeared Jolene and I Will Always Love You might have been written on the same day. That would have been prodigious if they'd been written in the same year. She never seemed shallow. The shallow can never quite be tender, only sentimental. Coat of Many Colors, to pick one song, is tender about people who have nothing and make do. On The Late Show with David Letterman on March 24th, 1999, she, Emmylou Harris, and Linda Ronstadt sang Neil Young's After the Gold Rush. Their strong, clear bell voices found and locked into perfect vocal harmony. I'm listening to it now as I write. It's the last splendid moment of the 20th century. The first advice of all show business is always leave them wanting more. Boy, did Dolly Parton ever. It's true. And I will say this, and I'm glad Peggy Noonan wrote it. She was a believing Christian and spoke often and believably of prayer and of her prayers. The day she died, her longtime friend Kathy Lee Gifford said on Fox News, she loved people because she knew God did. If you think there really is a God and he really made you and everyone else, then you have to infer that you should be exactly as charitable towards others as you hope God, the day you die, will be to you. That kind of thought will soften your edges. Dolly wasn't hard-edged. In her philanthropy, she wasn't abstract, but particular and concrete. I don't know how she kept the first of the two great commandments, but I know we would all of us be better off if we all tried to keep the second as well as she did, to love our neighbor as ourselves.
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18: 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Already a full house through downtown, really both directions. 75, 85 northbound, you're slowing from Langford Parkway up to Peachtree Pine Street. Southbound delays start on 400 and 85 as they come to their merging point. The heaviest delays continue down to North Avenue. And Traffic Trooper Rich spotted a stalled big rig in Gwinnett. I see it on the jam cam. Left lane knocked out. Highway 20 and Buford Drive northbound at Gravel Springs Road. 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
6: All right. Jim in Orlando, here's the deal. You're the last call today, so you're not allowed to screw up, Jim. There's a lot of pressure brought to bear. Welcome to the show, sir. How are you?
7: I'm doing great, Eric. This is it's making my day getting to go on your show. I'm hoping to close it out by touching on something where you started.
6: Let's do it.
7: To the president. Well, I just want to say, Mr. President, please, please stop acting like an idiot. There are so many people around me that support you, but you're acting like an idiot. We have an election to win. So hopefully somebody out there in the administration is listening, because I don't know who's supposed to keep him in check, but he's a little nuts right now.
6: Yeah, Jim, listen, well said. And again, we say this from love. We want to win in November. When we got the socialists coming, we got to be on our A game. And changing the name of Lake Ontario to Lake America is not doing it. Jim, thanks. You ended strong. You didn't disappoint. Yeah, Mr. President, we don't want the socialists to take over the country. We don't want the Democrats to take back the United States House of Representatives. We want you on your A game, focused on the election. Starting trade wars with Canada isn't going to win it. Changing the name of a lake isn't going to win it. If you cut tariffs immediately, Mr. President, if you came out tomorrow and said, you know what, no more tariffs, they're all going to weigh everything to zero, you would watch the stock market skyrocket. You would watch prices go down. And between now and November 3rd, you could do nothing but talk about all the prices going down, and you would win the election. Please, Mr. President, please just get rid of the tariffs. 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
3: If you Google yourself, oh my goodness, the stuff you might find. For example, when my wife Googles herself, she finds that she's a felon who's committed a lot of violent crimes across the Southeast United States. And guess what? There's somebody with a name almost identical to my wife who is that felon, but it shows up if somebody were to Google search her. But do you know Google has a procedure now where you can have your record with them cleaned? And it's not that hard to do. And if you just put in Google, right to be forgotten, you'll see how to do the process with a simple link and a little bit of work. And stuff that's there about you that's embarrassing or false, you'll get it cleaned away. I'm Clark Howard.
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4: At 3 o'clock, I'm Bill Caiaccio with our top local story. New measles cases are confirmed in Georgia.
5: The four new cases are in children at a Metro Atlanta area daycare. They are tied to a case that we told you about last week. All of the children were either unvaccinated or not fully vaccinated. Measles symptoms typically appear 7 to 14 days after exposure. Those symptoms include high fever, cough, runny nose, and watery eyes. Then a rash of tiny red spots appears. If you suspect measles, you're urged to call your healthcare provider before going for treatment in an effort not to expose others. Sabrina Cupid, 95.5 WSB.
4: 90 degrees in Atlanta. Will it be stormy for Friday night lights?
6: Keep an eye on the skies and have somebody watching the radar for Football Friday this evening. Scattered rain showers and thunderstorms will develop right around the kickoff time frame. Some of these storms will continue through the fourth quarter.
4: And what about the weekend? Meteorologist Christina Edwards has Atlanta's most accurate and dependable forecast coming up. Hundreds of Metro Atlanta workers will be out of a job as a massive Georgia-based alcohol distributor files for bankruptcy. Here's a report all new at 3 o'clock.
7: Republic National Distributing Company alerts over 500 workers in Atlanta and Marietta that their jobs are disappearing. RNDC and its subsidiary company Young's Market filed for Chapter 11 bankruptcy in late July. The company cited financial troubles and a change in consumer preferences caused the decision to happen. The two facilities on Wildwood Parkway and National Drive are set to close October 19th. Mary Ryan Howarth, 95.5 WSB.
4: A state law making local elections in five Metro Atlanta counties nonpartisan faces a new challenge.
8: The legal challenge filed by Gwinnett County District Attorney Patsy Austin Gatson charges that the law violates equal protection by singling out only five Metro counties rather than applying statewide.
9: We as a community deserve fair laws whose end results are not subtracting from our rights by limiting our ability to make educational choices about those who will represent us.
8: Supporters of the measure say it's designed to take politics out of local government. The changes in the law don't apply until 2028. In Gwinnett County, Jonathan O'Brien, 95.5 WSB.
4: A family of five is stunned after a stranger threatens them with a weapon while they're shopping at a Mabledon supermarket. Sergeant Eric Smith with Cobb County Police says the suspect took a knife right off the store shelf.
10: He removed the knife from its packaging and again approached a man and his family in a threatening manner while holding the knife at his side.
4: He says the two men originally got into an argument before things escalated. No one involved is hurt. Brookhaven is putting in new bike racks all across the city.
11: Cycling is a healthy exercise, and it's a viable and efficient alternative transportation option. So we need to create the infrastructure that makes it conducive to cycle in Brookhaven.
4: Burke Brennan with the City of Brookhaven says nearly 200 racks will be installed at several parks and government buildings. The old bike racks will be donated to local schools. Be prepared to slow down for road work in Metro Atlanta this weekend. One of the projects will impact your drive Sunday night into Monday morning on I-85 as part of a major resurfacing project. The Georgia DOT says it plans to shut down three right lanes and the right shoulder southbound between Pleasantdale North Crest Road and Jimmy Carter Boulevard. It is now 3:03 and the Von Hessler Doctrine begins in less than 2 minutes. Right now it's live team coverage of traffic and weather. In the 24-hour traffic center, it's Alex Williams.
12: New trouble in Suwannee, Bill. It is a stalled vehicle in the center lane, 85 northbound, Highway 317, exit 111. That's Lawrenceville-Suwannee Road. Delays have already filled in behind it on a busy Friday afternoon back into the Duluth area. Elsewhere, 75 southbound. I'm looking for trouble in Cobb County right around Barrett Parkway, exit 269, stacking up the ride in Kennesaw. Also dealing with a crash, shutting down an officer-involved crash here. Robinson Road, Old Canton Road there in Cobb County. Look out for that. Avoid that intersection if you can. Already a packed house toward downtown southbound from the 85-400 merge. Northbound delays hit you pretty hard around Langford Parkway up past I-20. From the Trustdale.com Traffic Center, Triple Team Traffic, 95.5 WSB.
6: I'm WSB meteorologist Christina Upwards. Partly cloudy, hot and humid today with a high of 90 degrees. Scattered rain showers and thunderstorms for this afternoon and the evening hours. Lows tonight in the upper 60s to low 70s. Tomorrow and Sunday, partly cloudy skies, mainly dry, though a pop-up storm can't be ruled out. Daytime highs in the upper 80s.
4: And storm tracker radar starting to get busy this afternoon in metro Atlanta. We're seeing some rain right now in the Rockdale County area in Conyers, as well as some rain in South DeKalb County. 89 in Peachtree Corners right now. It's 89 in Hiram and 90 in Union City. 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Breaking news when it happens. I'm Bill Caiaccio, 95.5 WSB.
13: Hour one of the Von Hessler Doctrine begins right now. I'm your host, Eric Von Hessler. Surrounded by the doctrinaires plus one, Tim Andrews is here, Autumn Fisher is here, George Clark is here, English Nick is here, and Jared Yamamoto is here. I want to start with who saw what at midnight with the moon. But I just want to say I want to thank George Clark for a midnight chuckle that I got last night when he.
14: Did he show up at your house?
13: Well, and tickle me? No, he didn't.
14: No.
15: Get you go.
14: In the moon, yeah. Eric.
13: He texted, moon things happening.
14: Yeah.
13: Moon things happening.
14: It was.
13: Which was great. I was like, hey, I was still up. I literally had just gotten up, getting ready to go upstairs to go to bed, and I get the text. And in my mind, it's George's voice. Moon things happening.
16: What moon things happened?
14: Lunar eclipse.
13: The lunar eclipse from last night. And it was all red. Look online. You see all kinds of beautiful pictures of it.
16: Okay.
13: It was almost a full lunar eclipse.
14: Basically,
13: not quite.
14: The Earth gets between the sun and the moon, correct?
13: And it's not appreciated. But it does create a nice hue of red over
17: prevents
13: the moon.
17: Them from fighting, too.
13: It does, too. It gets between. Every once in a while, you got to get something between the sun and the moon.
14: My channel 2 WSB TV app gave me an alert it was happening.
13: Yeah,
14: I was in a basement with drunk people doing live band karaoke.
13: Yeah.
14: But they had a live feed on the Channel 2 site,
13: yeah.
14: So I watched it.
13: Uh-huh.
14: Yeah.
13: Well, that may be fine, and I'm sure the Channel 2 push alert was great, but
14: it was.
13: Was it as good as
14: no.
13: moon things
14: no.
13: happening?
14: No. Now, had it have been Fred Blankenship who had sent
13: sure.
14: me that, that would be
13: that
14: different.
13: That would have been fine.
14: Yeah.
13: So the moon thing happened, but I went out to take a look at it, and it was just too cloudy.
14: Too cloudy.
13: And my house is not. I'm used to the moon being in one place when I look up, but it was like the moon's not cooperating with my property right now. Between the way my house is situated and all of the greenery and trees around my house, my house is not—it's not cooperating. The back of it is
17: it's not moon friendly.
13: So then I thought, well, maybe I should go out in the front door and take a look. And then you know why I didn't? Because I assumed there might be like another neighbor or something out doing the same thing. And then I'd be, I love my neighbors, but it's like I wasn't ready for an impromptu conversation about the moon thing.
15: Oh, hey, Eric, you
13: on my front lawn.
15: This body?
13: Hey, I thought you were out here to look at the moon thing.
15: No, I was going
13: to
15: bury it in my backyard, but now that you're here.
17: Hey, you want to see this other moon?
16: Yeah. He's a pervert and a murderer.
15: Yeah. Check out my butt while I dig this hole.
13: Well, you don't think much of my neighbors.
17: Well, you have that transient house.
13: The transient house?
17: Yeah, you said people move in and out of that one house all the time.
13: Oh, that's down the street a little bit. I don't know. People may have settled. We have a very, I feel good. If I needed to sell my house tomorrow, even though we know what the market is right now, but the neighborhood sells well. But there is one just one random house, and there's nothing wrong with it. It's not like there's.
16: Do they rent instead of purchasing?
13: I haven't talked to anybody.
16: You got
13: to
16: look at
13: because I used to know somebody,
16: look at Zillow or something.
13: The reason Tim brought that up is someone we used to work with years and years ago.
16: I know that house. The yellow house.
14: Oh, that guy
13: was one of the people who lived in there. And that's why I was in the house and I saw it. But it's just a very, you know, it's like one of those things. It happens a lot where you can be in an area in any city, big or small, where almost every business is doing well, but there's just this one place that just keeps changing, like a restaurant. Like, it'll be around a bunch of other businesses that are, hey, that 7-Eleven's been there for 35 years. Right. But there's right there, there's always a restaurant that just can't keep it together.
14: Can't get a grip. Yeah.
13: It's a Chinese buffet, and then it's an Italian restaurant, and then it's probably, I haven't been back to my hometown, the one that I'm thinking of right now, but I'm sure it's been like a hookah lounge at one point. You know, it's,
17: vape shop.
13: Well, once you become the vape shop, that's the last stop. That's the last stop.
14: They seem to be pretty successful, the vape shops.
17: Clouds.
13: Well, that's because
14: unless the local government comes in and says, well, you can't sell that stuff anymore.
13: So many people are checking out, giving up and checking out that I think the vape business is only going to grow. Vapes and gummies. If you had to redo The Graduate, I think you would rather than saying plastics, mm-hmm. you'd say vapes and gummies.
17: Vapes and gummies.
13: Benjamin. Vapes and gummies. That's the future because so many people have recognized that, you know what? There's two things. It's all completely nuts and there's nothing I can do about it. But I can relax and, you know, try to become a part of my sofa. And then you can turn on once you're in that mood, you can turn on the news, you can see people go, it doesn't make you mad.
14: Also, we live in a time where you haven't got just a couple of channels anymore. You can binge forever if you want.
13: Yes. Although I don't do much of the binging. I have to talk myself into it because I know it's a commitment.
14: Yeah.
13: And you know how I am about commitments.
14: Well, I say
13: I made one with my wife. It's been almost 40 years. That's enough.
14: You've been binging her for 30
13: I've
14: years.
13: I've been binging on my wife for 40 years.
14: She keeps turning out those new seasons.
13: Well, I tell you what, you know, it used to be like 20, you know, things slow down. Yeah. It used to be 26 episodes a season. Now we only get, you know, maybe 8 or 10. But
14: how's the ad revenue? Is that still pouring in?
13: The ad revenue, we got good demos.
14: Yeah, okay.
13: Yeah, good demos.
17: It's been going longer than The Simpsons. That's pretty impressive.
13: It really is. I remember we came home from our first date, and it was the first episode of The Simpsons.
14: I will say, if what you're binging is good enough, you don't have to think about whether you're going to watch that next episode at 2 o'clock in the morning. You know what I'm saying?
13: Yeah.
14: Like, if it's that good, you just can't wait to watch it.
13: But there are some things that I've started binging that I like a lot, and then I walk away from it. I don't want. For instance, it's probably not even the latest season of Fargo. It's probably the one before that. And I really enjoyed it. Probably got about halfway through. It's the one that has the dude from Kids in the Hall is
14: Kirsten
13: in it.
14: Kirsten Dunst in this one?
13: No, it's about this woman who turns out to be kind of a spy or something.
17: Oh, yeah, the one with John Hamm in it.
13: Yes.
17: Yeah, that one was excellent.
13: Really enjoying it. Got to, like, the Halloween part that was so great, and he's, like, in the hospital waking up after electrocuting himself. And then I don't know. I think there's, like, 3 or 4 episodes left.
17: Yeah,
13: there's not much left. And I was enjoying it, and I loved it, and I just got distracted. You know, that's, like, what can happen. You know, something comes in mid-binge. I don't know. Maybe I had to go out of town or something for a week and then just forgot about it. I have no idea.
14: Yeah.
13: I have no idea.
16: I kind of find that I will binge things that are doing something for my life at that moment. Like, right when I was splitting up with Travis, I was watching, like, Vanderpump Rules and Jersey Shore. And I think it was to watch people fight.
13: Yes.
16: And to, like, but then also to, like, sort of still sort of mend things, like they still stayed together in a lot of ways, whether it was toxic or not, like they still like ended up working out.
13: Hey, let's not talk about toxic. They're together and that's beautiful.
16: Who?
13: Anybody.
16: Sam and Ron.
13: Yeah.
16: But like, so I wonder if sometimes like the season of the binge has moved on and you've like, you don't need it like you did at first.
13: Oh, right. You were using it like Haagen-Dazs.
16: I didn't know I was doing it. Right. I just started realizing that like, Yeah, that like I was watching My 600 Pound Life while my dad was sort of declining in health.
13: Right.
16: Because
13: yeah.
16: I needed to see people that were struggling and then like not really helping themselves.
13: So wait,
16: like, I needed to see it play out.
13: So what you're saying is
16: people?
13: You didn't realize this while you're going through it. It's looking back on it. You go, oh, that's why.
16: Well, now it's in the middle of it. It's like, ooh, why am I binging this?
13: Yeah. Oh, so. Yeah, I can't watch those shows where people are 400, 500, 600 pounds. I can't. It's too much. To me, it's like I've got enough people in this world to worry about. Like, I got enough
16: people. You worry
13: people.
16: About them?
13: I worry. Yes, I do. If I'm exposed to anybody who's not doing well, then I worry about them, and I want things to work out for them. And I have, you know, I'm a father. I'm a grandfather now. I got enough people that I have to like worry about.
16: What if the people
13: suck? Huh?
17: Yeah. Why can't you celebrate their misery?
16: Yeah. Oh, they absolutely suck.
12: I'm with you, Eric. I get empathetic. If there's a character on the show, even if they're real or not, I do find myself feeling what they're feeling in that moment and having my own emotions about them. I totally get
16: boundaryless
12: it.
16: My best
17: keeping dog.
13: My best way of putting this is when you watch Reservoir Dogs, I'm the cop in the chair. I'm not the cool gangster. I'm not any of the cool gangsters that are doing cool gangster things.
16: I'm just watching it.
13: Well, I'm not saying I'm not. Maybe that's not the right way to put it. What I'm saying is all of my empathy is for that guy. And when it doesn't work out for that guy, I'm not having a good time. So I end up, you know, not watching any more Quentin Tarantino movies. And even though I know he's great, I know you keep telling. What I'm going to do is I'm going to catch up on all of them. I'm just going to go. All right, blood, blood, blood, blood, blood, blood. Let's do it. Come on, blood. Hey, Quentin, you got some more blood? All right, hey, throw some more blood at me.
17: Yeah, I got plenty of blood.
13: Wow, Quentin, this is a great movie. But if you just had
16: plenty of blood and the N word,
13: if you had 20 gallons more blood and the N word 10 more times, I can't imagine how much better the movie would be. You genius! I know he is a genius. I know he's a great screenplay guy and a very good director. But I'm not going into an entertainment experience thinking, you know, the more blood that's here, the better. Mm-hmm. The better. I watch this guy who does reviews, and you know, he'll do like a review of a, you know, a horror movie or something like that, and he'll go, the kills weren't very good. It's like, who gets entertained by this?
17: It wasn't gruesome enough.
13: One of the guys from Red Letter Media is like that. I just don't get it at all.
16: Jay.
13: But, I just don't get where, you know, he was so excited at whatever the last Friday the 13th was, because it was such a cool set piece that he killed this old lady by pulling each knife out of her new knife collection that she had on the wall or something, while her husband was looking at it. And he's saying this like, man, this was just great.
16: It was
13: awesome.
16: Kind of funny. It was done in a playful way.
13: See, that's me. There's nothing funny about somebody being stabbed to death. I know. I'm not saying people shouldn't have fun with anything. I'm just saying my personal taste. Yeah. Once people start getting stabbed, I start thinking about it happening to me.
17: Did you watch the Oscar-winning horror movie last year where the woman won the Oscar for
18: Weapons?
17: Weapons. Did you watch that one?
13: I did not see it.
17: That one is really good.
12: It's good.
17: Yeah. I don't think it was super bloody.
12: No, it's not. It's a good story.
18: There are moments.
13: I mean, I'm not.
14: There's some bloody moments.
13: I'm not a
17: bloody moment.
16: Too much bloody blood.
17: Bloody.
13: Not a Puritan on this. And I know Quentin Tarantino is a great director, and I know he's a great screenplay writer. I understand that. It's not him. It's me.
12: May I ask
13: he's
12: a question?
13: Not the problem. I'm the problem.
12: I have a question.
13: Wait, so what's happening? Is it my get?
14: That's Quentin Tarantino.
13: I thought I got rid of those voices. Now they're back.
16: Get over.
17: Start with the Manson one and go backwards.
16: Really?
17: Yeah, that one's less bloody.
12: What if?
16: That's true.
14: Well, what apart if from the scene with the dog.
12: Yeah.
13: I mean,
14: the
13: I
14: scene
13: do.
14: With the knife and
13: I do.
16: Except for all those other scenes.
13: It is funny that you would say with a Quentin Tarantino movie, start with the Manson one. Yeah. It's less bloody.
16: Yeah, don't start with Kill Bill.
12: I am genuinely curious, Eric. What if you're watching a movie or a show? And the character that you love, the one that you're empathetic towards, ends up killing the villain that has been tormenting that character for the entire show. And there's just a lot of blood everywhere. It's a very vengeful death.
13: I have,
16: don't you want to see Hitler get killed?
14: Too late. He's done.
13: Hitler killed himself.
16: I didn't say it. No, you guys are spoiling it by saying spoiler.
13: No, what I'm saying is that it's not as if in real life Hitler went off and lived some kind of like champagne life after World War II.
17: He did in Argentina.
13: Oh, that's what they say.
16: He's still alive.
13: Well, he'd be like
17: 120 years old.
14: Oh my Lord.
13: So no, I don't. I mean, Hitler took his own life. So there is a resolution to that.
14: Mm-hmm.
13: I watched the Dana Gould stand-up thing for, I don't know if it was like recent. I never know with YouTube.
17: The whole special or?
13: No, I watched the beginning of it. It was very funny because Dana Gould is very funny. He talked about how Hitler got married the night before and then he killed himself in the bunker the next day. I say, what happened? How bad did it get?
14: That's an older one. I've seen that one too. Yeah.
13: I've been watching a little bit. Yeah. You've been trying to get me to watch his Dr. Z stuff.
17: Oh, he puts on that. So I love
13: and the
17: that.
13: Algorithm. Oh,
14: The ape?
13: From Planet of the Apes. And that little show that he does in L.A.
14: What's his name? Bill Hader was on
17: Bill Hader kept losing it.
14: I think Bill Hader went on that show really high because he could not stop laughing.
17: He laughed at everything.
13: So people, we don't leave people behind. So Dana Gould, great comedian. I guess he purchased...
17: He's obsessed with Planet of the Apes. In fact, he co-wrote a comic book based on Rod Serling's... Sterling or Serling?
13: Serling.
16: Oh.
17: His adaptation of the original book, and he put out a comic book, and he's just been obsessed with it. That's an original Dr. Zaius costume.
13: So he bought it.
16: It looked like film.
17: Yeah.
13: He bought it.
14: Quality.
13: He bought it, and so he puts this on, and he puts on a show that's like a late night talk show kind of thing, where he comes out and
17: hanging
13: does a monologue.
17: With Dr. Z.
13: Yeah, he does a monologue, and he has guests, and it's very funny. The monologue, the fact that he just comes out and does the monologue straight, like he's just like. Anybody hosting a show doing a monologue
16: and
13: topical.
16: Who knows who that is at this point? Do you know what I mean? Like, we talk about references on our show that are old.
13: Yeah, that series has been redone and rebooted so many times. I figure people are aware of that character.
16: Do people that have seen the new movies know who he's being?
13: Is Dr. Zaius in these movies?
17: No.
16: Yeah.
13: No, they're not. He's not?
17: No.
13: Oh, so these aren't remakes? Okay.
17: No, well, they're prequels in a way.
16: Okay. Well, no, Tim, I thought that.
14: I thought he was in the first one with Mark Wahlberg.
16: Yeah, what's his name?
17: He's
16: an orangutan.
17: In the last one?
16: I don't know. I think I only saw the first one. I thought that was Dr. Zaius eventually or something.
17: In the last one, it's 300 years from when the apes revolted and took over after all the humans got sick from the drug.
13: All right, we're going down a rabbit hole.
18: Give more plot summary.
17: Dr. Zaius is in the original movie.
13: Yes. And but I have not watched anything that's ever been done after the original movies.
16: The newest,
13: so I don't
16: like,
13: know.
16: Like, first one I thought was okay, but it was a little bit... What?
17: Yeah, the one with James Franco.
16: Yeah, with James Franco, but I just thought it was like a little bit like ham-fisted. Like, feel sad about this. You're going to be sad.
13: I don't understand why these movies have to be rebooted or remade. The movies are there. They're in color, if that's what matters to people.
17: These are better films.
16: No, it's just IP. It's
13: are
16: just
13: they?
16: Knowing
17: yeah, they're better.
13: Better than the first one?
14: Mm-hmm. I don't think any of the new ones stand up to the test of time. God, their storylines are terrible.
19: I'm not going to argue with any of you guys.
13: Yeah. All right, Tim's a fan. There's nothing wrong with that. We're all going to say hello to Tim and
14: hello,
13: welcome
14: Tim.
13: Him in.
14: Hi, Tim.
13: We love Tim.
14: Tim. What's up, Tim? If you love the apes, mate, that's all right.
19: Yeah. I like the apes, Jim.
13: Tony Romo is a fan.
17: You know, people are obsessed with Star Wars or obsessed with Star Trek.
14: Mm-hmm.
17: Planet of the Apes has always been. That's
13: really?
17: What that is for me.
18: That's your thing.
13: Now, what I would say, if I'm going to debate you on... And I haven't seen these movies, so I don't know. But it seemed like you were kind of denigrating the first movie. You know what?
17: No, I love it.
13: What is kind of goofy and crappy about the first one is also what makes it is one of the things that makes it special.
17: The story is unique. It's beautiful. I love that first movie. But these are the very first of the one that has James Franco in it and John Lithgow. It sort of resets how the Planet of the Apes comes about.
13: Okay. Yeah.
17: But there are enough Easter eggs so you know what it's going to.
13: All right, well, I will check it out.
16: And you don't like that, Tim?
17: No, I do.
13: No, he likes that. Well, he likes those movies. Oh. He likes them better.
17: I think it's a better film overall, but I love and adore the first movie. I like the TV series. I like it all.
14: I like the TV series a lot.
13: As the host of this show,
17: Galen,
13: I have to wonder if the people on the show aren't understanding what's being said, if the people listening could possibly be understanding the conversation. Are you still under the weather, Autumn Fisher? I can hear it. You've got that Charlie Brown voice actor, female plays.
16: It's weird. It's like just a little bug.
13: Yeah?
17: Yeah.
13: You
17: know?
13: Well, kill it. Just,
17: maybe that's what I have.
16: I want to try and set it free outside.
13: Yes, you should.
17: Squish it.
13: She has a free range virus.
17: Sore throat? That's what I have.
16: It started as a sore throat, and then I was like sneezing and sniffling, okay, and then that all went away, and now I'm just like exhausted.
17: Logie. Did you get tested?
13: Oh, yes. No. So now what's
16: for
13: it?
16: What?
17: For COVID? No. Flu?
14: I'll get
17: COVID?
14: Out of here.
16: No.
14: Syphilis?
17: You need one of the little...
16: I have syphilis.
13: She got a time machine and got tested for COVID-19.
17: Yeah, she waited 6 hours in her car.
14: You can still get the rapid...
16: CBS for hours.
14: You can still get the rapid test.
20: Yeah. COVID. COVID, no.
16: I stuck a Q-tip in my brain.
13: I got a vaccine.
16: I was just curious.
13: I had a couple of vaccines a few weeks ago, and I did it at Kroger. And, you know, if you're at a pharmacy, they're like, can you just sit over there for like 15 minutes so we know that you're... When you're at Kroger, they're like, hey, go shop for about 15 minutes.
14: Yep.
13: Yeah. Yeah, it goes, go spend some
14: go
13: money.
14: Go drink.
13: Go spend a little bit of money.
17: You got the shingles, right? Now, did you get two?
13: Yeah. Well, the second one. I have to go back for the second one. I think it's like 2 months later.
14: I got
13: to
14: get that one.
17: Don't sleep on that.
13: I'm not going to sleep on that. They'll email me and they'll let me know.
14: Somebody I worked with down the dial had the shingles and it was no...
13: That's why I went and got it. Shingles is
14: awful. Jeez, man.
13: Why I went and got
14: it's taken. He's still having issues with the nerves in the side of his because he had it in his face.
17: Did you get tired after it? Because it's supposed to be the second one is the tougher one.
13: No, the thing about I didn't have the second one, so I don't know about the second one. First one was the first one was just painful.
14: Sore.
13: It was just sore for about four days. But
16: if you got chickenpox as a child, will you get shingles?
13: That's why you get it. If you didn't, this will go away after a while because kids don't get chickenpox anymore, right? Because
16: they get chickenpox vaccines.
13: Right.
17: It's worse after you're 60, so you have time, Autumn.
16: Okay, cool.
13: If you it was talking to our friend, mutual friend, who I will not say because of the HIPAA stuff. You know, I mean, I could say, but I think it's wrong. No. But talking to him is the reason why I immediately was like, okay.
14: I watched him go through that, man.
13: I don't want that. You know,
17: and a friend who got
13: RFK Jr., you can say whatever you want.
14: Don't get that. It's terrible.
13: I'm not going through what he went through.
14: You don't want it in your eye. Yeah.
16: Reading that RFK Jr. could get Botox or something in his throat muscle or something, and then
14: help his voice
16: to speak.
13: Is that true? Well, he probably doesn't want to put, knowing RFK
14: Why
13: Jr.
14: Why would I put botulism knowingly in my body?
16: Well, maybe so you could speak better. And it's also like...
14: Who I am.
16: Do you think his diaphragm is tired?
13: Tell him
14: my diaphragm's in my stomach. A sleepy friend.
16: To push air through a lot.
13: What do you tell? You tell her that I'm just as God made me, man.
14: I'm just as God made me, ma'am.
16: You're right.
18: It says that he actually does use Botox injections to treat the dysmorphia.
13: Oh, okay. So this is where you're getting it. Okay. So
14: eat it.
16: Sorry.
13: I mean, she did kind of go at him,
14: She just doesn't like me because I'm adjacent to Trump. She loved me before, I bet.
16: I did.
13: Why? Why did you love him before? His last name?
16: Because I thought he was interesting and like weird, and I liked that he was...
14: And now I'm still weird, but you don't like
16: that's
14: me.
16: That's true.
13: I think the whole country is coming to the conclusion that, the whole thing about interesting and weird and politics, maybe we've had enough.
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4: At 3:30, I'm Bill Caiaccio. 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Our top local story, Gwinnett County's district attorney files a new legal challenge against a new state law that makes her position and most local offices in 5 metro Atlanta counties nonpartisan. DA Patsy Austin-Gatson says Gwinnett, Cobb, Clayton, DeKalb, and Fulton counties are clearly being singled out.
9: I think it's interesting why they chose the 5 metro counties. The common denominators, we're all women, we're all black, and we can't just stand and let that be the facts of the case. We have to move forward and we have to take this law down.
4: Supporters say the measure is designed to take partisanship out of local governments. The Georgia Department of Public Health confirms 4 additional measles cases. These are close contacts of the measles case confirmed last week. The outbreak is associated with a daycare in Metro Atlanta. The children were either unvaccinated or not fully vaccinated. The health department is trying to identify additional close contacts. Now, WSB Money Update. Ahead of the Federal Reserve raises new concerns about high inflation. Money reporter Elizabeth Schulze says Chairman Kevin Warsh made his comments today at a conference in Jackson Hole, Wyoming.
30: He said that the Fed needs to be confident that inflation is moving back towards where it wants to be. In other words, the prices are going back in line where they want, not so high. And otherwise, the Fed has work to do. Now, that might sound a little bit veiled, but what he's basically saying there is that the Fed needs to highlight inflation, needs to focus on using its tools to bring prices down more than anything else right now.
4: President Trump is at the Johnson Space Center in Houston today to award the 4 Artemis II astronauts with a Congressional Space Medal of Honor.
31: We gather here on these storied grounds, though, to celebrate the immense courage and service of 4 intrepid space heroes whose sense of daring and adventure led them further from Earth than anyone has ever traveled before.
4: The 4 astronauts were the first humans to travel around the moon in more than a half century during the 10-day mission. It is 3:32, and it's time now for live team coverage of traffic and weather in the 24-hour traffic center. Alex Williams.
12: It was already slow downtown, Bill. Throw a stalled box truck into the mix. Doesn't help things out. That box truck is in the center lane, 7585 northbound at Freedom Parkway, exit 248. Bumper-to-bumper delays behind it from Highway 166, Langford Parkway. Southbound slows into downtown from the 85 75-400 merge now to Northwest Atlanta on 75 South from Howell Mill. Heads up in Gwinnett County, another stall. This one's in the center lane, 85 northbound, Highway 317, Lawrenceville-Swanee Road. You're on the brakes as you leave Sugarloaf Parkway. No crashes or stalls in the way right now, but 75 north and southbound, not much fun between Kennesaw and Ackworth. I'm seeing delays in both directions between 575 and Highway 92. From the Trustdale.com Traffic Center, Triple Team Traffic, 95.5 WSB.
2: This is WSB meteorologist Christina Edwards. Partly cloudy, hot and humid with highs near 90. Scattered pop-up showers and thunderstorms for this afternoon, some of which may be heavy at times. Lows tonight in the upper 60s to low 70s. Tomorrow and Sunday, partly cloudy skies with a stray rain shower possible. Highs in the upper 80s to low 90s.
4: And we are tracking rain and storms right now on Storm Tracker radar. In fact, ground stop issue due to thunderstorms near Hartsfield-Jackson Airport. That's in effect until 3:45 this afternoon. Also, we're seeing some rain east of Atlanta near Covington. 93 in Brookhaven, 91 in Powder Springs, 92 in Suwanee. More news at 4 o'clock. Breaking news when it happens. I'm Bill Caiaccio, 95.5 WSB.
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13: Oh. All right, well, look at this guy. He's all dressed up because he pulled the numbers.
14: I didn't touch him. I just told people what they were.
13: I know. I call it pulling the numbers. It's like a,
14: I think you want me to touch the bulls.
25: Number bulls.
13: I would tune in to see it. I can tell you that. That's English, Nick.
25: He picks those numbers, by the way. He knows exactly what the winning numbers are going to be.
14: No cheating.
13: He is because he's a mentalist, so he knows what's going to happen. You didn't know that English Nick is also a mentalist?
14: I'm actually so talented, I'm not even there when it happens.
25: No, he's mental.
14: I just beam myself up there mentally.
13: Every 2 weeks, English Nick's whole thing here at the radio stations that he works for, here at Cox Media Group, is that he doesn't get paid. They hide his paycheck, Tim.
14: And they do for this one.
13: Yeah, they have to go find, he has to go find a paycheck.
14: I can't remember how long I've been doing this with you guys. I never got paid for this gig.
25: You don't get paid for that?
14: Not for this gig.
13: This gig right here.
14: Not this one.
25: Oh, for this one.
13: Well, I would have let him go a long time ago, but when we first moved over to WSB, English Nick told me that he had a dream that when I got the show at WSB, because we started the show in my basement and English Nick used to drive out. He had a dream that once I got here to WSB, I kicked him to the curb.
14: Everybody.
13: And he cried in the dream.
14: In the dream.
13: And when he told me that, I said, well, I mean, I got to keep, you know, I mean, not that I didn't want to keep English Nick, but I thought, and now to find out years later, it's, I was supposed to be paying him this whole time.
14: That is mental.
13: Ah, my goodness.
14: You're a lucky man.
13: You know, there's too many people in this world who are expecting to get paid for what they do. I will say that.
14: It's ridiculous.
25: What if it's $1 a show, then total up all
13: you
25: the time?
13: You want $1 a show?
14: Yeah, that'd
25: go
14: be great.
25: Back in time.
13: A buck a show?
14: At this point, that'd be great.
16: Oh, yeah, retroactive pay?
13: Buck a throw? Yeah. Well, no, I'm not going to go back.
14: $1.
13: $1?
14: $1.
13: Okay.
16: Well, how many shows do we have? It's like 100,000?
13: Yeah, something like that.
0: Well, the ones he's been on. Well,
13: No. We're not going to go back
14: once
13: in time.
14: Once a week for, well, how many years?
13: How old are you now?
14: I'm 72 now.
13: Okay, we'll start it now. Yeah. From now forward, it'll be $1 a show.
14: Great, all right.
13: You have PayPal? Because I don't have any cash.
14: I just got rid of, I got rid of PayPal because I figured that's where I got hacked with that damn party invite thing.
13: Is that where it came from?
14: I believe so.
13: Did you get an invite through PayPal?
14: Well, I don't know about that, but what happened was, somebody's been trying to use my PayPal account to buy Apple cards from Best Buy. So they got
16: your email
14: stuff. Yeah.
16: Sent that out.
14: I got rid of my PayPal, though. I'm done with
16: PayPal.
14: When
16: you log into it, they get your username and password, and then they try it other places.
13: All right, hold on a second. You could just change the password.
14: I did that. I've done it many times.
0: Okay. And also, Venmo is owned by PayPal.
13: I think it's pretty obvious that out of everybody who got these, by the way, if you're getting anything, if anybody's getting, I don't think people are getting anything from me.
14: No.
13: But I did go far enough that Google told me immediately to pass just by, I don't remember opening it, whatever. I did have to change my password immediately. But I don't think.
14: I did that too.
13: I don't think things are happening from my account, but I still get stuff from you.
0: I get his and Autumn.
13: And Autumn. And it's obvious that
16: stuff from me?
13: Out of all of us, Autumn went the furthest with putting in some kind of information because I'm still getting stuff from her. If you're listening, if we can help you out, if you get an email that says you are cordially invited to anything,
14: don't.
13: Just get rid of it.
16: You're not invited.
14: There is no party.
13: And just in your mind, just look around and see if you hear anybody talking about a wedding or some sort of event. And then you can ask them, did you send me something?
16: But that's the thing.
13: I will never open another Evite again. It wasn't from the company Evite, but I will never open any kind of invitation ever again because it's just such a pain. And I'm still getting them from Autumn and from you. Now they've changed the verbiage a little bit.
14: Oh, really?
13: It wasn't you're cordially invited. It was they used some other word outside, different from cordially.
14: You're on the list.
13: Yeah. You can get in if you want. But as a public service, I wouldn't be opening these. It starts out with you are cordially invited.
0: Hey, Autumn, just send me one. Thanks, Autumn.
16: You're welcome. Go ahead and click it.
13: I get two or three a day from Autumn. What did you do? Put in all your information?
16: I put in my username and password for Google. I'm an idiot.
14: Google.
13: I guess I clicked through it, but I don't think I did that. Maybe I did.
0: I've never gotten an email from you, Eric.
13: Okay. So maybe I just changed my password faster than many. Yeah. My Google caught it immediately, and it said somebody from Nigeria tried to get into your account.
16: Yeah. So I had that as well. I had second factor, whatever, to try to send me stuff. And then I was like, oh my God, it's from Nigeria.
0: See, you guys complain about having to do the link training here for all of our cybersecurity at CMG.
13: No,
0: look at you guys.
13: There's nothing. Well, okay. All right, Jared, continue. How do we use the link training and apply it to
0: you
13: that?
0: You clicked a bad link. When you opened up the Evite, it's a bad link.
3: You opened the email.
14: It was a bad actor.
13: No, I didn't open up the link. All I did was check my email. That's it. I
16: clicked the bad link, but Eric's point about the company email training is that they try to trick you with links with bad links that you're not supposed to click, but then we'll send you real emails with links to click. And so it's difficult to say, well, I guess I'll never just touch a link ever again.
13: You want to know the funny thing? We all have to go through this because 100 years ago, somebody way, way, way up at the top opened up the wrong.
0: Yeah,
13: exactly.
0: Yes, that's
13: true. It wasn't even a plebe. It wasn't even like one of us. It was somebody that should have known better, and now the rest of us have to go through. Isn't there some training I'm supposed to be doing right now?
14: Yeah, it's until September 17th.
13: Oh,
14: I believe,
13: really? Is there, I feel like I did this in March or something.
0: Probably.
13: How much training do I have to have on how to be an employee? Is this never ends?
0: Never enough. You need more training.
13: So this is not training, because let me tell you what training is. Training is, all right, you got it, you passed, you've learned it, we assume you're an adult, you've learned this. This is CYA. This is, I guess, you're not on the hook for things that happen if you do this two or three times a year. You say, hey, the lawyers can go, look, we're doing what we can.
14: Yeah.
13: But in training, this is how it works. So I was in first grade, and then I went to second grade. They didn't give me first grade again. We moved on. They had an assumption, he's got the first grade part down, now we're going to go second grade, and it kind of went up from there.
16: Well, I'm not trying to defend this training, because I certainly think it's dumb, but at the same time, technology changes.
14: Mm-hmm. Cyber criminals change their tactics.
16: I didn't expect to be invited to Nick's wedding.
13: Yeah, you
16: and
13: know
16: I
13: what?
16: I felt excited that I
14: Are you
16: was.
14: Kidding? Of course you're big. On the list for the wedding. Are you
16: I know. Joking?
0: You're cordially invited.
14: You yeah, won't be nobody's going to be cordially invited to anything. It's going to be, what are you doing on this date? What are you doing on this date? Come on, we're having a party.
13: I just feel that I get why it's done. I have this thing inside of me that says, yeah, that's fine for everyone else, but I'm an adult. So go ahead, do your thing with everybody else. But I'm just going to walk around in life as a 62-year-old, assuming that I'm an adult. And hey, if I mess up, willing to pay the price. But if you teach me something last year, I'm not an idiot. It doesn't fall out of my ears along the way. Either I've or get better. Don't tell me I've passed unless you know. Oh, I get it. It's just a game. So when you say I've passed, it means I went through the thing, and so your ass is covered with lawyers. That's what passing means. Because really, when you pass a test, what that means is the professor says, yeah, you have the knowledge now. Now we'll move on to something else.
14: I got all five questions right at the end of it. I'll tell you that.
13: Yeah, yeah.
14: It was last time I didn't get all five right, but there was
13: You were asleep? Those questions are so damn easy.
14: I don't know.
1: The one that bothers me is the sex one.
13: What?
16: Those are
1: the sexual harassment one.
13: You just don't understand it?
1: No, but it's the same thing every year. I mean, okay, I'm going to change all of a sudden and start harassing people.
13: You know, in a sane world, a sane world, managers look at Eric Von Hessler. He's been in the workplace since he was 12 years old doing one thing or another, and he's 62 now, and there's never been a sexual harassment complaint against him. You know what? Move on. We don't have to worry about this guy. But it's not everyone. In order to do this the way that we do it, to live in this BS world, everybody has to be dragged to the median so that the lawyers can be told this was done, as opposed to managers managing. Like, if you're a manager, remember this. Aside from the letter R, the whole thing says manage. That's your job, to know that, having some trouble with this employee. First of all, you do your job so well with hiring that you go through that process well, you choose good people, and then after they're hired, you don't go to sleep. You still manage, and you recognize that everybody's different, and I'm their manager because supposedly I know how to identify good workers from bad workers, and if I see something going on, then I'll take care of that. And if somebody gets a couple of complaints, they're out of here. You see, that's a thing called managing. But lawyers have taken over the world. Mm. And so therefore, nothing can be done case by case. Everybody has to be dragged down to the median, treat everybody like they're an idiot. And then if one of them continues to be an idiot, after you treat them like an idiot, the lawyers can say, hey, we tried to idiot proof them. Mm. We did what we should do. Hey, we haven't gotten a tootle pip.
14: No, I know.
13: Well, okay, we come back.
14: It's okay. We'll get some pips in.
13: We'll get some pips in.
14: I'm glad we learned about how to manage. So
0: as long as they're compliant stories.
13: They're called managers. They're supposed to manage people.
14: I'm going to click on a couple of the links that Jared sent me. And
13: I got you.
14: Hopefully they're good links.
13: I might click on some bad links on purpose. Like if I know it's my last day.
14: Oh, then, yeah.
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15: 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And Aaron, the headlines are heavy. 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
17: 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We've got a bunch of them coming up here soon. 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And I think it's just a good way to get to know us a little bit.
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22: violating campaign finance laws.
18: The commission's chairman declared,
24: "It's an egregious violation of the act."
18: And the verdict from a former prosecutor,
26: "It smells bad."
27: What don't you get about the rules and regulations?
26: If Mayor Bottoms wants her legacy to be too greedy to care, they're off to a great start.
18: Keisha Lance Bottoms, she's out for herself, not Georgia.
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13: All right. Let's try to pip a toodle here. I was going to say a pip a toodle or two, but
14: toodle pip.
13: I think it's just going to be one toodle to be pipped today.
14: This is a one toodle about two babies.
13: Oh. Oh, really?
14: This is from the U.S. Sun. The U.S. version of the great British rag that is the Sun newspaper. Unique birth. Woman gives birth to twins with two different dads in extraordinary case.
13: Yeah, so.
14: So she was, carrying a baby for somebody else.
13: She was a surrogate.
14: Yep.
13: And then she also got pregnant while she was a surrogate. And so they mixed together. And so now it's twins from two different fathers.
14: That's right.
35: Interesting.
0: Wild. I saw a TikTok about this.
13: I did.
0: And it explained how it happens, and it was wild.
13: Did I give a generalized idea? Well, I mean, how it happens.
0: So what happens? Men and a woman love each other. No, I'm talking about not from the sexual side. So what happens is a baby starts forming inside a woman, and then I guess an egg gets released by mistake, and then a second baby starts to form.
13: And then that first one's like, "Hey, whoa, this is my one."
0: Yeah. Well, there is MMA. One baby; it's a little bit bigger than the other one. It happens like I guess a month.
35: No. Wait.
0: The second egg is released a little bit later.
35: The fact that one baby is bigger than the other has nothing to do with an egg that was fertilized sooner than the other. It has to do with twins. Usually one of the twins gets more of the resources than the other.
13: But it's going to be, right. But that's always going to be the first baby.
14: But these aren't a twin, are they?
13: Hold on, one of them. It's always going to be the first baby. It's going to get more because the second one comes in after the first one started feeding.
35: That's not always true because identical twins could be the same way. One can be a little smaller.
0: this condition here.
13: No, I agree with you. What I'm saying is, yes, in that situation, it'd be 50-50. But if you're being the baby that's being dropped in later, chances are the first one's already started feeding. So that
0: right.
13: The birth is going to happen at the same time.
0: The more common twins are one where the egg splits, and then there's the other one where
35: that's identical, where
0: you have two eggs at the same time.
13: All right. Let's just get to the point where it's ridiculous. Somebody calls a gynecologist, and they'll explain it, rather than us
1: what
13: just contradicting.
1: What happens is a rabbit dies.
13: My idea for the whole show. Somebody says something, and then somebody else contradicts them, and then we just keep on going until 7 o'clock. Or we could do another Tootle Pip.
14: Or maybe the lady in the room does know more about pregnancy than most of the men. I'm just saying.
13: Possibly.
14: Just saying.
35: Maybe.
14: Hey, there's a supersonic jet.
13: Hold on. So do you believe that a doctor with cancer knows more about cancer than a doctor without cancer?
14: No, not at all.
13: Okay, then move on.
14: Yep. Supersonic jet that could fly from New York to London in 3.5 hours is weeks away from test. That sounds like a great idea. My only question is, how much is it going to cost to fly
13: a
14: this
13: lot.
14: Thing? It's like a new
13: Concorde.
14: That's
13: what I've got here. A lot.
14: A lot of money.
13: It's going to cost a lot of money. Although I would do it. I mean, I don't know.

0: types of planes that have had accidents that are still that are still going. But I think they were in such poor condition, I think, because it costs so much money that not many people outside of celebrities and, you know, royalty, who the average person could not take advantage of it. Because we had a supersonic from what, like 78 until 2008 or something like that? Yeah. When did they end that program?
1: The Concorde?
0: Yeah, the Concorde.
1: Let's see.
0: We got a good, I remember, wasn't there an airport movie?
2: That was the last airport movie.
1: October 24th.
0: Was that the one that Robert Reed was the guy, or was it Jack Lemmon?
2: Oh, I don't remember. But Jack Lemmon was in the good one.
0: No. Jack Lemmon was in the one that went underwater.
2: Wasn't that the good one?
0: No, the good one was the first airport.
2: Oh.
0: I think. And Airport 75, of course, which
3: I liked Airplane.
0: That's a great parody classic of those. But
1: the fastest Concorde flight was 2 hours and 52 minutes between London and New York in 96.
0: That's insane.
1: Yeah,
0: and they couldn't make that work. So I don't know what they're thinking. I mean, they couldn't make it work economically. I don't know.
1: That's the way the engine is designed or something.
0: Maybe it takes less fuel.
4: Yeah. They ended the program, by the way, in 2003.
0: Oh, okay, that long ago. Yeah, I remember that it was because the tragedy. I don't know that there was more than one, but the crash, I think, was a result of the tire blowing when it landed.
1: I think you're right.
0: is what caused that crash, if I remember properly. George, back me up on that. Or don't. I'm not telling you to lie.
1: The name of the company for this plane is Boom Supersonic. Oh.
0: No, I'm not getting on that.
2: Nope.
0: Boom. Don't give me goofy stuff.
1: Boom Supersonic.
0: Cause the sonic boom, I get it, but I think of other things.
3: Sometimes they make those acronyms.
0: Oh yeah, Boeing machinery.
5: You're right. It was the tire.
0: Yeah, the tire blew when it landed.
5: Correct.
0: And people died, right? I mean, it was a bad one. The
1: jet in question will cruise at approximately 1,300 miles an hour when it's over the water. Oh, that's flying, mate.
0: Now, if the faster you go, does turbulence affect you less because you're going through it quicker?
4: I would assume it's going to affect you more.
2: Yeah.
0: Oh, boy.
4: So that thing's been rocking.
0: Can you imagine rocking? You're going 1,300 miles an hour and you've got turbulence. Yeah.
1: Of course, the real question is, if there's a woman on the plane who's got babies from two separate dads,
0: yes,
1: which baby gets more turbulence? That's the real question.
4: The first one.
0: The first one. Thank you, English Nick.
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4: 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Our top local story, Emory University is one of 30 schools across the country ordered to conduct a research security audit by the Defense Department. Here's a report all new at 4 o'clock.
5: The Pentagon says it wants the schools to carry out an immediate and comprehensive review of all academic, financial, and research collaborations with what it calls foreign entities of concern. If the universities don't report their findings by next Monday, they could lose future federal research funding. The move is being condemned by some education advocates, including the American Federation of Teachers and the American Association of University Professors, which calls the directive funding-based coercion. Jonathan O'Brien, 95.5 WSB.
4: 90 degrees in Atlanta. We are tracking some rain, mainly on the south side of Atlanta and east of Atlanta at this hour, and Friday night lights could be interrupted by storms.
6: Some storms may be capable of producing damaging wind gusts as well as locally heavy downpours. A few rain showers will continue through early tomorrow morning.
4: And what about weekend rain chances? Meteorologist Christina Edwards has Atlanta's most accurate and dependable forecast coming up. The state confirms more measles cases in Georgia.
7: The Georgia Department of Public Health has confirmed 4 new cases of measles, and it's linked to the case that we told you about last week. State health officials say the outbreak is associated with a daycare setting in the metro Atlanta area. The children were either unvaccinated or not fully vaccinated. The state now working to identify any additional cases tied to this outbreak.
4: WSB health reporter Sabrina Cupid says measles symptoms typically appear 7 to 14 days after exposure, including high fever, cough, runny nose, and watery eyes. Then a rash of tiny red spots appears. Gwinnett County's district attorney is the latest in Metro Atlanta to file a legal challenge against a new state law that makes her position and local offices in 5 metro counties nonpartisan.
8: HB 369 is very strange and prejudicial legislation.
4: DA Patsy Austin Gatson says the law unfairly targets these counties and she wants it thrown out. This is the second legal challenge filed against the law. Supporters say the measure is designed to take partisanship out of local governments. Job cuts are coming as a major Georgia alcohol distributor starts closing up shop.
9: Over 500 workers in Metro Atlanta will be without a job as the Republic National Distributing Company closes its facilities in October. RNDC filed for Chapter 11 bankruptcy to shut down its locations in Marietta and Atlanta. The company says in a statement that as the industry evolves, it's been having financial problems. RNDC's affiliate Young's Market also filed for bankruptcy and is included in the hundreds of Georgia workers affected. Mary Ryan Howarth, 95.5 WSB.
4: A family of 5 is stunned after a stranger threatens them with a knife while they were shopping at a Mableton supermarket.
10: The suspect began staring at the adult male and initiated a verbal altercation.
4: Sergeant Eric Smith with Cobb Police says that's when the suspect took a knife right off the store's shelf. The suspect is facing charges and behind bars, and there are no injuries. It is day 2 of deliberations in Massachusetts in the trial of Lindsey Clancy. Correspondent Peter Haralambos reports 9 women and 3 men will decide whether Clancy intentionally murdered her 3 children in 2023.
11: We understand that the jury requested 2 specific pieces of evidence. One is the knife that Clancy used to try to commit suicide. This was the knife that was found in her second floor bedroom. She used it to cut her wrist and cut her neck before jumping out of that window. That incident, of course, leaving her paralyzed from the waist down. The other thing was some of the pill bottles that were recovered from her home.
4: And the trial is now adjourned until Monday. Brookhaven is putting in new bike racks all across the city.
12: These are new and better bike racks, basically. The needs of cyclists have changed over the years. Bikes have gotten larger, the tires have gotten a little bit wider, and some of the old bike racks that have been around for 10, 15, 20 years are no longer adequate.
4: Burke Brennan with the City of Brookhaven says nearly 200 racks will be installed at several parks and government buildings. The old bike racks will be donated to local schools. It is 4:04, and it's time now for live team coverage of traffic and weather. The Von Hessler Doctrine continues in less than 2 minutes. First, though, Triple Team traffic begins with Alex Williams.
13: A little slow to the northern suburbs, 75 northbound Bill, seeing a little bit of volume scattered about between Marietta, Kennesaw, and Ackworth. Heads up, officer-involved crash under investigation is underway in Cobb County. This is shutting down all lanes of Old Canton Road and Robinson Road, so you might want to consider your alternates there. Robinson Road is one you want to avoid. You can use Highway 120. Roswell Road as an alternate. 400 northbound, a little slow in Sandy Springs between Abernathy and Northridge Road. 85 northbound, starting to bunch up from 285 up into Norcross, and you're slowing again. Sugarloaf Parkway, a lot of that ride put into slow motion due to earlier trouble that's cleared up at Highway 317 Lawrenceville-Swanee Road. Watching the downtown ride with the help of Stephanie Stallworth.
14: Yeah, you're all loading up here. 7585 is northbound direction from right around Lankford Parkway, heading past I-20 on through your Grady Curve. It's southbound ride, 400 out of Buckhead, 85 around 475. Also on the brakes as you merge to and through the Midtown area down towards I-20. Next report in less than 10 minutes from the Trustdale.com Traffic Center. Triple Team Traffic, 95.5 WSB.
6: I'm WSB meteorologist Christina Upwards. Partly cloudy, hot and humid today with a high of 90 degrees. Scattered rain showers and thunderstorms for this afternoon and the evening hours. Lows tonight in the upper 60s to low 70s. Tomorrow and Sunday, partly cloudy skies, mainly dry, though a pop-up storm can't be ruled out. Daytime highs in the upper 80s.
4: And on Storm Tracker radar at this hour, we find some rain and storms across metro Atlanta, mainly south and east of the city right now. That extends from Stockbridge into McDonough, Covington into Walton County and up into Snellville and the Lawrenceville, just north of Lawrenceville right now, seeing a little bit of rain. 90 in Alpharetta, 90 in Hapeville, and where it's rained in Conyers, it's down to 78 degrees. More news at 4:30. Breaking news when it happens. I'm Bill Caiaccio, 95.5 WSB.
1: Hour two of the Von Hessler Doctrine begins right now. Well, some good local news would be that pitcher Chris Sale threw a complete game. The Braves swept the series.
15: Swept the Dodgers. And did you see his son in the crowd? That was such was a excited. Cool moment.
1: I did not watch the game.
15: Oh, was, my
1: where
15: God.
1: Where are these games?
15: They're at home, Truist Park.
1: No, I mean, I wasn't at the game. I'm saying if I wanted to watch it on television.
15: It's Braves Vision.
1: And is that
15: it's like an
1: I have
15: app.
1: To,
15: you can it's on Xfinity.
1: Does it cost me money? Do I have to what's it cost? What are the Braves charging me for not coming to the park?
15: It depends, because I think now there's a deal, because we're at the end of the season. I think you can get it for like $25.
1: I don't
15: now.
1: Watch enough baseball games. It's nothing as the Braves. And I've said many times that my interest in baseball is based on how the Braves are doing. And I usually don't believe how the Braves are doing until we get to a little bit later. Okay, now, because a lot of, not just the Braves, a lot of teams can open up really hot.
16: What they need to do is get on broadcast TV and put those games out there for free, or they're going to continue to decline.
1: Yeah, maybe. I don't know.
15: They put still one game on per week on broadcast
16: TV. Every game should be for free.
15: I totally agree.
1: You're talking about the whole league, not just the Braves.
16: Every
1: because I'm sure the Braves, this is a baseball town, so I'm sure the Braves are still doing well with ticket sales and all that.
15: Watch what will happen with the Hawks this year. The Hawks are going to have all their games over live free TV. I guarantee you viewership's going to go up.
1: Okay, if they win.
15: Correct. I like adding that.
1: Viewership's not going to go up if it's a drag to watch.
15: Then the people are not going to watch it, but I guarantee you it's going to go up.
1: Falcons have another preseason game, or are they done? Yeah. Bills had their last one last night. It's like people that are Bills fans are like, hey, 3-0 in preseason. Oh, I'm so proud. Like, what the hell does that mean?
15: It means nothing.
1: What the hell does that mean? I guess it means with a rookie coach, we know that, they know how to do it. Right? That's like they know how to line up.
15: This is the time where
1: and call plays and get plays in. I guess that's what you would know.
15: This is the time where we
1: somewhat
15: build,
1: efficient.
15: We build that false hope down. We build that. It starts to build in your stomach, right here in the lower part of your stomach.
1: Don't be silly.
16: Just get used to the disappointment, Jared.
1: Don't be silly. Don't be silly.
15: I think with the the Braves stuff, I think we're going to have a disappointing end, and then I think with the Falcons, probably going to be a disappointing season too.
1: Bills and Falcons fan, I could tell you, I have gotten to the point now where I love football. I'm glad football's back around. Hope my teams do well. And I'm not going to get
17: you know, every year I get better and better at not getting crazy about it. But
16: it's a good feeling to free yourself.
17: You have to what you free yourself is from the hope.
16: Yeah.
17: You know, because it's silly. It's silly. We understand how football works. You know, game one, your three best players could get injured, and then you're done. You know, it's like all of these. It's funny. On my YouTube algorithms, because I watch a lot of football in my life, you get all these stuff now where it's like, am I really supposed to click through and watch you because you're going to give your forecast for the season? What does that mean? Like, I mean, you could take that time and pleasure yourself.
15: You could.
17: It would be the same thing.
15: I think people.
17: I mean, you get more out of it, actually.
15: I think people do feel pleasured when they see team is going to do well. And, you know, you could just switch teams.
17: It's so stupid. Greg Ross is joining us very early. This is surprising me. But
18: are you talking about sports? I have a sporting event to go to watch a real losing team tonight.
17: Are you going to the Mets? Are they the worst? I think they're the worst. Are they the worst?
16: They're doing better.
18: They're close. They have been doing better. But we don't have to go off on that tangent.
17: No. Okay, so you have to go see a game. So you're with us early. But anyway, let's get back to a great job by Chris Sale. And the Braves did. Now, are the Dodgers, I'm not following it enough, are the Dodgers down any players? Is there any kind of explanation other than the Braves met them straight up and beat them?
15: The Braves met them straight up and beat them.
18: That's They've been the a bit thing. Cold. But
17: they're healthy.
18: They did beat them.
17: All I mean is, like, they're healthy, and they're, you know, it's not because they don't have any pitchers or anything like that. It's because maybe they're having a slump.
18: They beat Yamamoto last night.
15: They did. Sure did.
16: Do you root for him because he's your cousin?
15: No, absolutely not. I'm pulling for my team. Pull for the Braves. Hell no.
16: You're going to let your cousin
17: something about that sentence. They beat
15: you going to let your cousin?
17: They beat Yamamoto last night.
19: You
17: going
19: to get your cousin? That's your cousin.
18: They look alike, though. Jared and the Yamamoto and the Dodgers. I do think they're related.
16: Yeah, they are. Probably. They have to be.
17: Do they look alike?
16: Yamamoto's are.
17: Yeah.
16: Or is that like Smith?
17: I think it is.
15: It's common, but not like Smith.
17: I mean, he has the same last name as the guy who attacked Pearl.
16: Yeah.
15: Thanks, Eric.
17: And I
15: appreciate
17: think,
15: it. Thanks.
17: And I know, my point being, because I think it's more like a Smith or Jones than, I mean, it may not be that common.
16: I don't know. They're not a lot of Himmlers in German anymore, are they?
17: Would they outlaw the name?
16: Himmler. I don't know. People changed the name.
17: I know World War II got rid of the name Adolf in this country. You used to have like all kinds of people named Adolf.
16: I'm Richard Goebbels. How are you?
19: It's the 7th to 9th most common surname in Japan.
17: Wow. There you go.
15: Yeah. So it's like a Williams then.
17: Yeah. We'll go with Williams. Maybe mm-hmm. Henderson.
15: Yeah. Henderson works too.
17: Jared
15: I like
17: Henderson. Our new name. It's Jared Henderson. We're going to pull him in like the old days. Look, we got to change your name.
19: Not
17: Harry and the Hendersons.
15: You'd be amazed how many people come up and think that it is a radio name. And I'm like, no. Why in the world would I have picked Yamamoto? Nobody knows how to spell
19: cool.
15: that. But
19: it's
15: nobody
19: cool
15: knows how to spell
19: name.
15: It, though. That's the problem.
17: Yeah, no, so, you wouldn't choose.
19: Why not? It's so easy to spell. Yamamoto.
15: For you, yes. But for the average person,
19: it's
15: not. I'm
19: a terrible speller.
15: I didn't know that.
16: KZYQ410.
15: People mess it up all the time.
17: Now, I have to step in here and say, I think we have to take the word of the person whose last name is Yamamoto as to whether or not people get it right or wrong.
15: Oh, they get it wrong all the time.
17: Like
15: there's O's in places where there are A's.
19: I don't trust Jared's judgment.
18: Yamamoto.
15: I've had it my whole life. What are you talking about?
19: I'm not arguing that.
18: Yamamoto.
19: Trust your judgment.
16: I think it would be easier to spell than Hessler.
17: Well, everybody drops the A.
16: Yeah.
17: Nobody
19: expects that A to be in there.
17: That A is just, it's out of place.
19: It's tricky.
17: It's an imposter. Imposter.
18: I like Yamamoto. That's what I would go with.
17: All right.
19: Yamamoto.
18: Yamamoto. Delicious steak.
17: Write me a dissertation on exactly why that would be.
15: Yeah, please.
18: Because I like
19: I
18: steak. Yum. Yamamoto.
15: Okay. How do you spell that?
17: I came in today determined to have a on the rails, you know, all together. After yesterday's show, which, by the way, yesterday's show, which started out good, then got rough, and then got really good again. But I thought it was a little too on the edges. I thought, well, today, man, I'm going to keep this one on the rails. We're going to keep going. And I realize now that I have no control of this show.
18: It sounds like sandpaper on your face.
16: You need to bring back the hippie lady. That's how we close the show.
17: Oh, that's right. Well, we'll bring back the hippie lady. Was it so-and-so?
15: Nancy Crazy Pants.
17: That's right.
16: Yeah, that's right.
17: Yeah. But it's fine. I've recognized now it's okay because I'm just going to keep doing the show until they tell me to go away.
16: I have
17: and I'm
16: an
17: not going to think about
16: twins,
17: it any other way than that. And just, you know, yes?
16: Can I tell you how twins are made?
17: Oh, you no, know, I don't want to go back to that.
16: The moon is in the seventh house.
17: I don't, Nancy Crazy Pants, I don't want to go back to that.
16: All right.
17: That is for sure.
16: I know.
17: Hey, here's something I learned today. Just through a headline. I have not clicked through and read it. I don't know why. I mean, I don't know why. I know why I haven't clicked through because I don't have time. I don't know why. I don't have an explanation for this because I haven't read it. But apparently, from historyfacts.com, George Washington refused to shake hands.
16: Why, was he like Howie Mandel?
17: Yeah, was he a germaphobe?
16: OCD?
17: I should have clicked through. But I can tell you this, historyfacts.com, it's called History Facts. So,
16: oh, yeah,
17: you know,
16: they would never lie.
17: I don't need a second source.
19: Interesting. History maybes?
17: Yeah, maybe he was a jerk.
20: Didn't shake hands, but a great dancer.
17: Yeah, they say he was a good dancer. I don't know why he wouldn't shake hands, but I would imagine it would have something to do with the plague.
19: I thought it was too common. Like it was a little disrespectful or something to shake hands or something, something like that.
17: He was
19: like a little bit into decorum.
17: Well, he was an elitist. That's why he fought for the Americans against the English, because he felt that he wanted to get there's some sort of award back then that made you the highest level of American, basically made you an honorary Brit for what you had done, services in battle, that kind of stuff. And he never got that. And that has something to do with his mood when it was time for the revolution. He was like, you know what? Those guys didn't even give me that award. So he may have been somebody who was, he did see the world in terms of a caste system, and he saw himself on top. So that wouldn't surprise me.
20: It says that he exchanged stiff bows instead of actual shaking of hands. So stiff bow, and often would hold a hat in case somebody would come in for the handshake.
17: He was ready.
20: Yeah, that's he would smart. Hold a hat.
16: Too informal for him.
17: That's right. So that's the thing. He was, you know what?
20: Snooty.
19: But he also was like allowing people to come up and go to his office and stuff, wasn't he? Wasn't he like an open door White House policy?
18: I'd go in and fist pound
16: him. He didn't live in like that.
19: Or whatever it was, whatever office he was sitting in.
17: He was in Philly, I believe.
20: That's correct.
17: And where exactly was it? Was it right there where the Constitution stuff was?
20: Inside the Liberty Bell.
17: Oh, well, they shrunk everybody
19: like
17: down.
19: President Soup.
17: Honey, I shrunk the founders. Let's say hello to Alex Williams. Alex says there's a crash, unfortunately, on 20 West in Lithia Springs.
21: Hey, good afternoon, Eric, and to the Doctrinaires as well. Happy Friday, my friends. Dealing with this trouble, you mentioned it, out in Lithia Springs. It's a right lane crash, 20 westbound, Thornton Road, exit 44. Delays are filling in behind that, back toward Fulton Industrial Boulevard. If you're traveling I-20 eastbound into DeKalb County, contending with some wet pavement as you get closer out to Stonecrest, Lithonia, and Conyers, so use caution in the rain out there. And 285 east and north also slow in DeKalb, leaving Bouldercrest Road, trying to get up through that construction zone at I-20 exit 46. What are we looking like on I-75 on the south side, Stephanie Stallworth?
22: I'm trying to head southbound. It gets busy right at 285. You expect merging in, trying to get down and through Forest Parkway. Beyond that, it's Stockbridge through McDonough, a little bit below the limit, and on the brakes. And northbound also has your volume heading up from McDonough as you get into the 675 split. 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
29: Breda. 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
17: Most ironic story of the day from Curbed as part of a New York magazine. Burning Man's 70,000 attendees are descending upon a wildfire evacuation zone. There are two wildfires in this area. And evacuations of up to 90,000 people at a time, road closures, power outages. Some people in the area are like, maybe we ought to call off Burning Man.
15: No, man.
17: The answer is no, man.
18: Well, it's right there in the name, Burning Man. Right. So they can't run away from the burning.
15: We're not afraid.
17: Well, the problem is that bringing 70,000 people in might stress the infrastructure at a time when
15: we'll go around it.
18: There needs to be clear. Yeah. Also, just the smoke, I would assume, if it blew over the grounds, that would be awful.
17: Yeah, I feel like, when did Burning Man start? Like the 90s?
15: Before that, I think.
17: But I mean, when it became what this it was something else since like the late 70s or something, but it blew up into Burning Man.
18: 86, it was the first one, but yeah, when did it become like...
17: It became the thing like in like 94 or something like that, where everyone was talking about it. And I know when it first kind of came up, I was like kind of interested. You know, I have that hippie side of myself. And I was kind of interested. I think now it would be, I have no interest. Like if somebody said, hey, I'm going, it looks like hell.
15: You don't want to go to the T-Mobile Orgy Dome?
17: No. No, first of all, I'm not into orgies myself, but because, you know,
18: that's how they keep me as a subscriber to their network T-Mobile. Yes. They give me free access to the orgy
17: that's
18: dome.
17: That's right. That's right.
18: Yeah, if you have, I have to get out there, but once I'm there.
1: Do you participate or are you a spectator? Because I would rather be a spectator.
17: Yeah, I don't want to talk about orgies. I didn't bring this up to get into orgies.
18: Here are the numbers. Here are the numbers you're asking
17: about. I don't like orgies.
18: About. Eric, by the way, 800 participants in 95, 8,000 in 96, and by 2000, 25,000 attendees. So that mid-90s was when it started.
17: Started to blow up. And maybe it was more manageable then. But I feel like this is not just because of Burning Man. It's like anything like this in society that comes up, and it's alternative, and it's, you know, if it goes on long enough, the problem is, see, the people who went in 86 and 87 and 88 and they put on those costumes and like those that steampunk regalia and riding bicycles with lights on them in the desert, like that was their idea.
1: Yeah.
17: That was original. Other people weren't doing that. It kind of harkened back to the hippie Woodstock days a little bit, but it was new and it was fresh. And I feel like now the people who attend Burning Man know what is expected of their behavior and will deliver that. And so it becomes...
1: It's consumer fest with posers.
17: It was always performative.
1: Yeah.
17: It was always performative, but at least the first performers had sort of an original idea. Maybe it was seeing Mad Max movies. Like, I don't know, but they had kind of a... And they kind of mixed Mad Max with young sex, right? And they had kind of a different thing that was going on, right? You know,
15: if you go
17: by
15: to
17: the way, when I say young, I mean 20s and 30s, thank you. But young people and
15: sex
17: and so it was their idea. Now people look at Burning Man and go, "Oh, I'm going to get my costume ready before I go."
15: Yeah, go to the hippie tent and you can get some of the free merch that's there for you, and that way you can dress like everybody else. Yes. You get a free fanny pack while you're there, probably too.
17: A free fanny pack with a bank sponsor on it, probably. Yeah. Not quite what Burning Man was supposed to be, but it's not just Burning Man. I think anything like this goes through this progression. Alex Williams is checking the slow spots around 285.
4: Starting on the north side of the perimeter, Eric, 285 eastbound, the brake lights, I'm watching them between Dunwoody and Doraville. Not too bad in Dunwoody, but the closer you get to 85, the slower it's going to get. And those brake lights continue as you transition southbound into Tucker with delays down to Highway 78. 285 east and northbound still stacked up in a cab from Boulder Crest Road up past I-20, exit number 46. What about 285 over on the west side of town, Stephanie Stallworth?
6: It's your west side, southbound, out of Smyrna Vine. He's going to hit the brakes right around South Cobb Drive, then again near Camp Creek Parkway, down to that issue, 85 south, past 285 in South Fulton, northbound direction on your interloop, 285, on and off the brakes, Langford Parkway, up to I-75 through Cobb County. 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
7: At 4:30, I'm Bill Caiaccio, news sponsored by D. Geller & Son Jewelers. Our top local story, a second Metro Atlanta district attorney is challenging a state law making elected offices in 5 counties nonpartisan.
8: Calling the law strange and prejudicial, Gwinnett County District Attorney Patsy Austin-Gatson says she's taking a stand against the measure she believes targets these counties.
9: I fought and won this office as a district attorney twice against multiple opponents, and this community voted me in. I refuse to sit down, but will stand and fight again.
8: A similar challenge has been filed by DeKalb County's district attorney. Supporters of the law say it's about taking politics out of local government. None of the law's changes would apply in November. In Gwinnett County, Jonathan O'Brien, 95.5 WSB.
7: 88 degrees in Atlanta. We are seeing some scattered rain showers now on storm tracker radar, mainly to the south and east of the city at this hour. Will it be a stormy night? And what about weekend rain chances? Meteorologist Christina Edwards has Atlanta's most accurate and dependable forecast coming up. We have new information on an officer-involved crash at the intersection of Old Canton Road and Robinson Road in Cobb County. Police say the officer was in a marked patrol vehicle. The officer and another driver have been taken to the hospital with non-life-threatening injuries. The accident is now under investigation. The Georgia Department of Public Health confirms 4 additional measles cases. These are close contacts of the measles case confirmed last week. The outbreak associated with a daycare in Metro Atlanta. The children were either unvaccinated or not fully vaccinated. The health department is trying to identify additional close contacts. The Pentagon calls on Emory and more than 24 other schools across the nation to do a comprehensive research security audit. It'll review academic, financial, and research collaborations with what the Defense Department calls foreign entities of concern. If the universities don't report their findings by Monday, they could lose future federal research funding. Some are calling the directive funding-based coercion. 2 men from Minnesota face decades in prison for a gang-related shooting in Gwinnett County.
10: The 2 Minneapolis men plead guilty to aggravated assault and gang-related charges in a shooting in Snellville in 2022 that left 1 man dead and another seriously injured. The men, who were 19 at the time of the shooting, are sentenced to serve 25 to 30 years in prison. The GBI used flock cameras to track the suspects and identified them as members of a criminal street gang. Investigators say they were hitmen paid to take out rival gang members in Gwinnett County. They're also linked to another shooting in Fayetteville. Cheryl Castro, 95.5 WSB.
7: DEA agents shut down a meth lab in Union City, seizing over 200 pounds of the drug. They got the search warrant after watching the 2 suspects sell 4.5 pounds of meth in the parking lot of a shopping plaza. Federal prosecutors say the men from Mexico are charged with possession with intent to distribute and are being held by U.S. Marshals. Now a WSB Money update. Words of concern and caution today from Federal Reserve Chair Kevin Warsh. He says inflation is stubbornly high and it's the Fed's job to lower prices.
11: Inflation is running above our 2% target. So the Fed's predominant focus right now should be on prices.
7: Warsh is suggesting the Fed may have to raise interest rates in the coming months to bring inflation down. The crew of NASA's Artemis II mission is honored by President Trump.
12: Today we're proudly awarding the Congressional Space Medal of Honor to the remarkable crew of Artemis II.
7: The 4 astronauts were the first humans to travel around the moon in more than a half century in the 10-day mission earlier this year. There's a push from the skies above to give Dolly Parton a permanent tribute in Music City.
13: A plane flew over downtown Nashville Friday morning, trailing a banner that read change.org/Dolly Parton Airport. The banner promoting a petition calling for Nashville International Airport to be renamed for the singer, songwriter, and philanthropist who died Tuesday. The change.org site says Dolly's light should be celebrated across Tennessee.
7: And Sherry Preston reports Tennessee's governor is now proposing the renaming of Nashville's airport after Dolly Parton. It is 4:34, and it's time for live team coverage of traffic and weather. Triple Team Traffic begins with Alex Williams.
4: Still seeing brake lights toward Union City, Bill. Definitely a crash coming up the works. 85 southbound before Flat Shoals Road exit 66. Already having a negative impact on that perimeter, like we've been telling you. 285 south hitting the brakes around Camp Creek Parkway. And 285 westbound, the interloop starting to slow as you approach those airport tunnels in Clayton County. 75 northbound in Henry County still on the brakes with volume. And it's been raining down there. You're slow through McDonough from Highway 155 up to Jodico Road, exit number 222. How are things looking through downtown Atlanta, Stephanie Stallworth?
5: Flow checks on slow, 7585 northbound, starting near Langford Parkway, heading past I-20 as you get into Midtown. Southbound, 485-75, all on the brakes as well, merging to Midtown and towards your downtown exits. Next report in less than 10 minutes from the Trustdale.com Traffic Center. Triple Team Traffic, 95.5 WSB.
14: This is WSB meteorologist Christina Edwards. Partly cloudy, hot and humid with highs near 90. Scattered pop-up showers and thunderstorms for this afternoon, some of which may be heavy at times. Lows tonight in the upper 60s to low 70s. Tomorrow and Sunday, partly cloudy skies with a stray rain shower possible. Highs in the upper 80s to low 90s.
7: And we are seeing that rain on Storm Tracker radar right now. The rain extending from Stockbridge into McDonough and Covington. Also some rain just to the east of Lawrenceville at this hour. And where it's been raining in Loganville, it's down to 76 degrees, 92 in Marietta, 91 in Union City. More news at 5 o'clock. Breaking news when it happens. 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
19: 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With some old stale bread and roadkill from the street. Sleaze burger from nowhere nice. Very well done with a lot of spice. Not really tasty, but you can't beat the price. It's just a sleaze.

0: these days. Now I'm in charge, you'll shut up and eat. Ostrich burgers, rat fillets, or mint stingrays. Just a tariff hike creation on which you'll feast. Sleazeburger from nowhere nice. Very well done with a lot of spice. Not really tasty, you can't beat the price. It's just a sleazeburger from nowhere nice. I like mine from Wendy's or McDonald's. Nothing's too good for your favorite Donald. Big side of French fries and a Diet Coke. Oh look, there's a rat tail on which you can choke. Just try sleazeburgers from nowhere nice. Yada, yada, yada. Wow, that one really... I don't know, I like Jimmy Buffett, but... Man, I don't know. That was a tough one. All right, well, you know, everybody loves the meat that we're bringing in. It's fantastic. Chew it up. Love it. It's delicious.
1: Well, there's a little more of fade out there, but Tim Andrews tore his voice up doing that one.
2: I sure did.
1: Say is he's still recovering from 2 days ago.
2: Yes.
1: So every time you hear Trump from now on, it's...
0: Well, I could do the tired afternoon Trump of the great... Space Force. We got a plaque with my name on it. We're going to leave that on the moon.
1: Trump moon. The Trump moon.
0: Take that up there with you.
1: Trump moon's happening.
2: That's right. The moon is...
1: Trump moon's happening.
3: I did see a little sliver of it last night, but then the clouds...
2: Of the Trump moon?
3: Of the Trump moon, yeah.
0: I should have pulled up my pants.
1: This is face.
4: It was cool.
1: Oh, so where you were...
4: I can see it.
1: To reiterate, I got a great text at about midnight last night from, we all did in our thread, and I just heard it in George's voice. Moon things happening.
5: Moon things.
4: Moon things.
3: I appreciate the reminder, George, because then I went outside.
1: Well, I went out and I looked, and it was cloudy, and I couldn't see anything.
2: I looked out my window and, cloudy. Hey. No, shut off the text.
1: Greg, were you able to see it up there in New York City?
2: Yeah, I drove to Lake America and watched it.
1: Wow.
2: Beautiful.
0: Beautiful, beautiful.
1: You know, and wasn't it easier? Because it turned out all it took is a little bit of intelligence and a pen. And there you had Lake America.
0: Wow.
1: Intelligence and a pen.
0: Look at Trump. We're going to call the moon Trump.
6: So this is Lake Ontario in Canada and in the United States.
1: Yeah.
6: But we're going to make a little change. We're going to call it something different than Lake Ontario. We're going to call it Lake America. And all it takes is a good pen and some intelligence.
1: That's all it takes.
2: Except it's not a Canadian thing. Ontario. Stop. There are there are American cities that have been named Ontario.
1: They've all been
2: Ontario
1: changed long to America.
5: they're all
1: changed to America. That's the name of those. Okay. America, Ohio. We went through this yesterday. America, Ohio. Well, America.
0: America, Kansas.
1: Yeah. And
0: America, Texas.
3: There was a Toronto. I think it was Wisconsin.
0: That's
3: so.
0: Why, America, Wisconsin.
1: Any of those.
0: They're all going to be changed.
3: Canadian city.
0: And we also are deporting Howie Mandel.
1: That is correct.
0: Back to Canada with you, loser.
5: We're kind of done with him, don't you think?
1: Yeah. It's still,
5: he served his purpose. He blew up the condom on his forehead. And
1: that's right.
0: It was a glove.
1: It was a glove. It was a surgical glove.
5: Oh, you're right.
0: It's a rubber glove. Get with the program. Sorry.
1: And he had a little handbag that had the hand on it, so it's kind of, they matched.
5: That's right.
3: Tate McRae, we can keep right there.
0: What's your name? What's your name? I asked you three times, what's your name?
1: I didn't know, President Trump, that you did impressions of Howie Mandel.
0: Some of them are dirty.
1: He's a little bit of a dirty.
0: I was more into Bobcat. What, Jared?
3: Tate McRae stays.
1: I don't say it. You just go. He'll get him going on Tate McRae.
0: I don't even know who that is.
5: It really sounds
0: what
5: like
0: does
5: you're
0: he
5: talking
0: do?
5: Like it's an insult. Like, Tate McRae.
1: Yeah,
5: that's your name.
0: Well, who
1: another
0: is
1: one,
0: he?
1: Another one of these Tate McRae's.
3: She's a lady. Talented Canadian singer.
0: Is she
3: dancer.
0: Pretty?
3: She's very pretty.
0: What'd she look like?
3: Ooh. Very
0: attractive. She could stay.
3: Yes, keep. We can keep stay. Tate McRae.
1: Yeah, because I don't know what my life would be with you. Let her. Her go. I honestly.
0: She's in that song, Texas or California or whatever.
3: No,
1: that's
3: Ella Langley.
1: Ella Langley.
0: Oh yeah,
5: Ella Langley.
1: Another person I find to be a little overrated.
0: CIA.
1: Don't tell Jerry because he'll hijack the show. But I think that she's a little overrated. It's like the 900th week in a row that this song. So it must be the greatest song of all time. This "Choose in Texas" must be the greatest song in the history of the world. Yeah, Trump likes
0: it. Wow,
1: that.
0: Look at that balayage. Yeah.
1: This Natalie-esque.
3: Quite a dancer.
1: Natalie-esque.
0: Very much. Well, no, not crazy. She didn't have the crazy eyes. I like that.
1: Does Natalie have crazy eyes? Oh, I haven't really looked at her that
0: big
1: much.
0: Time.
1: I don't know why she would. She seems so, her story is so sane.
5: Yeah. She's fine. Yeah, she's doing great.
1: She's doing great work. Doing
5: you can tell by her letters. She just sounds like a totally normal,
7: adjusted. And that, you know, the thing about this government is it doesn't fail to surprise. So this one surprises me from the New York Post. Far-right provocateur Milo Yiannopoulos nabbed by ICE in Louisiana. He's in an ICE prison.
2: Overstayed his welcome.
5: He's too cold.
7: But I mean, he's like a kind of a famous guy. I mean,
2: he was a famous influencer.
7: Notable, but my point is this. Why isn't it easy to get this guy out of the country? The reason he's in Louisiana is because he works with Kanye West, and Kanye's playing Louisiana. Like, I don't understand this idea that, well, this guy's just so hard to get and deport. And then, didn't he set up a meeting between Kanye and Trump or something not that long ago? I got to look at that thing I just saw in here.
4: It was like the Thanksgiving before the election, the latest election.
7: So yeah, so what? I thought he was okay with the administration.
2: Well, he had a deportation order that he ignored.
7: And when was this, like 2019 or something?
2: I think so.
5: Do you think he felt like I could get away with it because I'm close with these people?
7: Mm. Maybe, but my point is this.
5: He probably has his phone number.
7: He probably has Trump's phone number, like Tiger Woods. Uh-huh. You would think that he could just get a call and say, look, you know, you got to get out of the country.
5: I got to change my number.
2: Is it ironic that he supports aggressive ICE enforcement?
7: Isn't he on their side? Ironic?
2: Yes. And Laura Loomer ratted him out.
7: Yeah, they hate each other. Because there's a thing on YouTube.
2: Loomered.
7: Yeah, he got loomered. Listen, there's something I saw on YouTube about a year ago, and I don't know when it happened, but these two were at, it was some party outside for some, I don't know, right-wing people, you know, influencers party, I don't know. But they're both drunk, and they go back and forth for like 5 minutes, and you think that you're in a third grade cafeteria. these are not intelligent people. These are not people who can. Now, they had been drinking, so I'll give them that. But it was a whole lot. It could just be summed up as I'm not, you are. That just like it was like kids on a playground at recess in third grade. This was the level. And these people had access to politicians. High government officials. We got to look for this thing if it's still on YouTube. There's a lot of swearing in it. But it's the most childish thing you can imagine.
3: How long ago did this happen?
7: I don't know when it happened. I saw it on YouTube like a year ago. I have no idea exactly when it happened.
3: I feel like Laura Loomer's kind of gone down a little bit recently. Wouldn't you say like in just popularity in general? I don't see as much about her.
2: She's right up there.
3: Okay.
7: Well, I don't know about her.
2: I love her.
7: Influencer popularity, but she's still popular with the president,
4: yes,
7: right?
4: Yes.
7: He still says,
8: "She does my dirty work."
7: All right, what's up? Tell me what the others won't tell me.
8: Get in the trenches.
7: Here's
8: the opposite, Natalie.
2: I want to say quickly that Trump doesn't like Milo. He felt ambushed by that meeting with Kanye because Nick Fuentes was also there.
7: That's correct. Now, and so Milo, he used to be gay and he had a husband who was a black husband. Yeah. And now that relationship's over and he's not gay. He's straight again.
2: Apparently. Yeah.
4: That's what he says.
7: Well, it reminds us of the great Mr. Show bit. I don't know if you've ever seen that.
2: Yeah, the one with Gene Garoppolo.
7: David Cross keeps telling his story about how he's...
2: And then conversion worked for
7: and
2: him.
7: And then the conversion works, and then he falls off the wagon, and then he's on TV again. I think that's what Milo's going through. But it is odd that he was on the side of... I mean, he's always been on the right, right?
4: Yeah.
7: He's always been on the right, and now the right is collapsing. Maybe
2: he felt Trump neglected his loyal political base, so that's why he set up that meeting with Fuentes and Kanye. Trump's life miserable and teach him a lesson.
7: Okay, well, then now, you know what?
8: Have fun in the cell.
7: Don't mess. We may like, it's nice to stick it to the man, but let me just say that, stop it, Tim Andrews.
2: I know what you're doing.
7: Terrible. Disgusting human being.
2: I don't know what you're talking
7: Tim
2: about.
7: Tim Andrews is a disgusting human being. That's all I have to say. Alex Williams has better news on 85 South in Union City.
9: That's right, Eric. Looks like the earlier trouble spot, 85 southbound before Flat Shoals Road exit 66 is cleared, but it's left a mess behind it with 285 south slowing at Kemp Creek Parkway and those westbound interloop brake lights finding you inside those airport tunnels. On 75 southbound in Hayteville, looks like a stall in a center lane between Central Avenue and I-285, keeping pressure on the ride as you head down to Forest Park. What's 85 looking like toward Gwinnett County, Stephanie Stallworth?
10: It's ramping in from 285 on the slow go as you head up towards Indian Trail. Possible incident right in that area where it starts to slow down and you get a brief break after that. Next slowdown near Sugarloaf Parkway, heading up towards Highway 317 and 985. Next report in less than 10 minutes from the Trustdale.com Traffic Center. Triple Team Traffic, 95.5 WSB.
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13: In my dad's case, they weren't able to capture what was developing in his body early. And tragically, he passed away 45 days after diagnosis from something that they could have detected almost a year earlier. And under that circumstance, he would have had a chance, which is all anybody can ask. 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You're suffering constantly knowing they're not there.
12: If people could turn back time, they most definitely would if they had the opportunity to catch cancer and heart disease early.
13: And Belinda, that is exactly what I feel blessed to be doing now. 9 years, virtual imaging has that capability. 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
12: Right.
13: And for cancer, in my dad's case, was that late stage diagnosis where they say it's too late. 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
12: So detection is the key.
13: Early detection is everything. 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
7: Changes are coming. Tabernacle's getting a name change.
2: What?
7: Well, you know what's going to happen. It's not, the word tabernacle will still be in there.
2: They're getting a corporate name?
7: Yeah. Now, I got to say this. This is a credit union that is owned by its members. So best I could tell, there is no private equity money here. So I'll give it a little bit. It's now going to be Tabernacle presented by I Think Financial. And by the way, when someone asks you where you're going to see your favorite band, you have to say all of that by law. You can no longer say the Tabernacle. So, like, ask me, where are you going to go see this Tabernacle band?
14: Hey, where are you going to see the band tonight?
7: Oh, I'm going to be, yeah, I think that we're going to be at, they're going to be at the Tabernacle presented by I Think Financial. That's the proper way.
14: Okay.
7: If a cop is around and they hear this exchange and your response after a certain date is just the Tabernacle, you can be arrested.
14: Uh-oh.
7: Now, probably you'll just get a fine the first time.
3: We witnessed this with Lakewood. You have to make sure that you get the title sponsor in with Lakewood. Don't call it that.
7: That's right.
14: What is the title sponsorship of Lakewood?
3: Now I can't remember.
2: Well, when it was Hi-Fi Buys, nobody even called it Lakewood.
14: No.
2: It was just Hi-Fi Buys Amphitheater. They took it over.
7: I think that was just one that happened to kind of roll off the tongue.
12: Hi-Fi
7: Buys. Amphitheater. It just kind of rolled off the thumb. It almost didn't seem like a corporate title sponsorship.
5: I didn't grow up thinking it was anything corporate.
7: Yeah.
5: I didn't know what it was. Hi-Fi Buys.
7: But I like hi-fi presented.
5: Hi-Fi
7: Buys. Tabernacle. Yeah, like the building.
2: Bye-bye, Hi-Fi Buys.
7: Ladies and gentlemen, this building is being presented to you by... it's a building.
14: I've already forgotten. What is it called?
7: It is, I think, financial.
14: Four, I think.
7: Yes.
3: It is the Solaris Amphitheater at Lakewood.
7: There you go.
5: It's too long.
14: It's too much.
7: See, that's why when you put in the ats and the whatever. And by the way, we love all of these because we'll be giving away tickets from all these places. And I'm sure there are salespeople right now going, please, please don't.
14: Don't anger the bank people.
7: Don't please. I'll never, I mean, my goodness gracious. Have you seen radio lately? I mean, come on.
3: Don't ruin it for me, dude.
7: Break.
3: Was this don't close?
7: I love all the banks. They're all great.
14: You do.
7: They're all great. They're so nice, and they don't nickel and dime you ever.

0: That's the wrong reason to like a bank these days.
1: Well, it was a tribute to the Indians.
0: Are you sure that you did the corporate training?
1: Yeah, no, I don't think it wasn't that one. It was security.
0: Okay.
1: And I'm finished with it.
0: All right. You need to take one on First Citizens of these here.
1: It's a good bank. Still around, but now they have some stupid tri-corner hat patriot guy.
0: Are you not a patriot?
1: Oh, I don't think
0: so. Are you a traitor? Are you rooting for the enemy?
1: It's not Patriot Bank. It's not Colonizer Bank. It's First Citizens Bank.
0: Are you Canadian?
1: Well,
2: sounds
0: like. Do you have any Canadian in your background?
2: Where are his papers?
1: I'm adjacent to Canada.
0: Yeah, you're Canada adjacent in your mind.
1: Yeah.
0: It's quite obvious to me. I'll bet you Greg Russ even likes Canadians. That's how much.
2: Well, I'm little Canadian. You know, there's a city in Minnesota called Little Canada. So if you're there, you're little Canadian.
3: Not anymore.
0: Little America. It's been changed. All it takes is intelligence and a pen. And now it's Little America.
2: Is this one that's really going to be reflected on Google Maps like they did golf?
0: No, okay. Nobody takes it seriously anymore. It's all just the boy who cried wolf.
4: Yeah, we weren't sure what to do with the first one.
0: The first one, they were afraid of his power. Everybody was afraid, and he had all this power, and he got reelected. Now, he squandered all of that. People just laugh now. Alex Williams sees plenty of brake lights glowing through downtown. And you know what? Not for nothing. He told me he finds it entertaining.
5: Absolutely. Kind of soothing to watch these things, Eric. Right now, we are seeing that slow Friday push into Midtown and downtown on 400 South. You're starting to hit those brakes right around or just before Sydney Marcus Boulevard. It gets even heavier when you're on 85 South. 75 South stacking up around Howell Mill, North Side Drive. I'm looking for new trouble right now before you get down to North Avenue, making the ride even worse there. 75-85 northbound delays from Langford Parkway up to Freedom Parkway. And in turn, that's got 20 West slow through East Atlanta coming out of DeKalb to the downtown connection. But maybe some better news on I-20 out west, Stephanie Stallworth.
6: Yeah, I do have some better news for folks out there. As a crash 20 westbound on Thornton Road, exit 44 cleared from the right lane. Still a slow ride, though. Getting past Six Flags, heading over towards Thornton inbound. It's Riverside over to 285 with some volume. 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Triple Team Traffic, 95.5 WSB.
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5: 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Our top local story, new measles cases are confirmed in Georgia.
6: The four new cases are in children at a metro Atlanta area daycare. They are tied to a case that we told you about last week. All of the children were either unvaccinated or not fully vaccinated. Measles symptoms typically appear 7 to 14 days after exposure. Those symptoms include high fever, cough, runny nose, and watery eyes. Then a rash of tiny red spots appears. If you suspect measles, you're urged to call your healthcare provider before going for treatment in an effort not to expose others. 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
5: 84 degrees in Atlanta. We are tracking a few storms out there, mainly south and east of Atlanta at this hour. Will we see more storms over the weekend? Meteorologist Christina Edwards has Atlanta Radio's only five-day forecast coming up. This just in, a Gwinnett County jury finds a 43-year-old man guilty of sexually assaulting a 17-year-old girl. 43-year-old Janelle Welch is guilty of aggravated sexual battery for the 2021 incident and is sentenced to life in prison plus 30 years. He will be eligible for parole. The victim testified during the trial. Emory University faces a Monday deadline to comply with a Pentagon-ordered research security audit.
7: Emory University says it is reviewing the Defense Department directive, which was also sent to 29 other academic institutions. The Pentagon says the schools could lose federal funding if they don't complete their comprehensive reviews of all academic, financial, and research collaborations with foreign entities of concern by Monday's deadline. In a joint statement, the American Association of University Professors and the American Federation of Teachers says the directive undermines scientific innovation. Jonathan O'Brien, 95.5 WSB.
5: Gwinnett County's district attorney files a new legal challenge against a new state law that makes her position in most local offices in five metro Atlanta counties nonpartisan. DA Patsy Gostin Gatson says Gwinnett, Cobb, Clayton, DeKalb, and Fulton are clearly being singled out.
8: I think it's interesting why they chose the five metro counties. The common denominators, we're all women, we're all black, and we can't just stand and let that be the facts of the case. We have to move forward and we have to take this law down.
5: Supporters say the measure is designed to take partisanship out of local governments. Hundreds of people in metro Atlanta will be out of a job as a massive Georgia-based alcohol distributor files for bankruptcy.
9: Republic National Distributing Company alerts over 500 workers in Atlanta and Marietta that their jobs are disappearing. RNDC and its subsidiary company Young's Market filed for Chapter 11 bankruptcy in late July. The company cited financial troubles and a change in consumer preferences caused the decision to happen. The two facilities on Wildwood Parkway and National Drive are set to close October 19th. Mary Ryan Howarth, 95.5 WSB.
5: A family of five is stunned after a stranger threatens them with a weapon while they were shopping at a Mapleton supermarket. Sergeant Eric Smith with Cobb Police says the suspect took a knife right off the store shelf.
10: He removed the knife from its packaging and again approached the man and his family in a threatening manner while holding the knife at his side.
5: He says the two men originally got into an argument before things escalated. No one involved is injured. The Lindsey Clancy verdict watch will continue on Monday in Massachusetts. The judge has dismissed the jury for the weekend after a second day of deliberations. Clancy admits to strangling her three young children in 2023, but pleaded not guilty to three counts of first-degree murder by reason of insanity. Prosecutors allege the killings were premeditated, while the defense says Clancy suffered a postpartum psychotic break. Brookhaven is putting in new bike racks all across the city.
11: Cycling is a healthy exercise, and it's a viable and efficient alternative transportation option. So we need to create the infrastructure that makes it conducive to cycle in Brookhaven.
5: Burke Brennan with the City of Brookhaven says nearly 200 bike racks will be installed at several parks and government buildings. The old bike racks will be donated to local schools. It is 5:04. 4, and the Von Hessler Doctrine continues in less than 2 minutes. Right now, live team coverage of traffic and weather, and Triple Team Traffic begins with Alex Williams.
12: Told you we were looking for trouble in Midtown, Bill, and I found it. 7585 southbound. Before you get to North Avenue, it is a stall smack dab in the center lane before exit 249 North Avenue, right there near those Georgia Tech dorms. 85 south, that's just putting extra pressure on that ride from 400, as well as 75 out of Northwest Atlanta, so look out for that. And still stacked in northbound from Langford Parkway up to Peachtree Pine Street. Those northbound delays are also causing I-20 westbound to be slower than you'd expect from Glenwood Avenue just over to the downtown connector. Checking the ride on 75 near the airport and south of the city, it's Stephanie Stallworth.
13: It's Clayton County. Better news with a stall vehicle. It's 75 south, just before 285 finally. Cleared it from the left center lane. Busy, though, getting down to Forest Parkway. Your next set of slowdowns, starting 138 Stockbridge, down to exit 218, Highway 2081. Next report in less than 10 minutes from the Trustdale.com Traffic Center. Triple Team Traffic, 95.5 WSB.
5: 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Joining us live, it's meteorologist Christina Edwards.
14: Rain showers are now developing throughout Brookhaven and Druid Hills. This is going to be up towards Chamblee and Doraville as well. Heavy rain and thunderstorms moving through Snellville, Grayson, and Loganville, and starting to see some rain showers developing in Lawrenceville and Decula. So heads up for Football Friday this evening. Keep an eye on the radar and tuned here to 95.5 WSB for any thunderstorm activity around kickoff. Temperatures will be in the upper 60s to low 70s through tomorrow morning, with an isolated rain shower possible around sunrise. Tomorrow afternoon, partly cloudy with a high around 88. Sunday, partly cloudy, highs in the upper 80s to low 90s. Just a slim chance of an isolated pop-up shower or thunderstorm for both days this weekend, staying hot as we go into early next week. Live in the Storm Center, meteorologist Christina Edwards.
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14: 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Bye-bye.
15: 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Again, that keyword is T-U-N-E. Tune. Greg, are you still with us? I didn't ask you how long you were going to be with us.
16: I'm still here, but I know George is going to come in, right?
15: I know. How long are you, when do you have to leave?
16: I'm going to leave like 5:45, so
15: all know, right.
16: Three
15: well,
16: more segments.
15: Sit back, and or if you have something to
16: I'll
15: add.
16: Listen. Well, listen, you can, but also, I won't interrupt.
15: If you got a little something to add, it's fine with me. Just wait, you know, just wait your turn. That's
16: well,
15: all.
16: It's George's turn. I like to give George the space.
15: The floor?
16: Right, George?
17: I like
15: right,
17: Greg's
15: yeah,
17: views on the world.
15: Yes, yeah. He likes to give George the floor. Right. So George Stein is here, and he has the floor. And George Stein, if you, in case you didn't know, he's a lawyer. He's a great lawyer here in Atlanta. And he comes in every Friday to help us understand the legal underpinnings of, you know, some of the stories out there, current events, stories of the day. So what do you have, Jared?
18: I hope things are going okay. He doesn't have an expensive pen today. What's going on here, George?
15: Hard times with George Stein.
17: I misplaced it again.
18: Oh, okay. Oh, no. All right. Everything's okay at the office,
15: what
18: right?
15: George does. He spends $1,000 on a pen and then leaves it in a diner somewhere.
17: How did you know?
15: Because I used to do this with sunglasses. I wanted really expensive, cool sunglasses. And then after I left a couple of pair at a diner here, and then I was like, you know what? $15 sunglasses will do just fine. So what do you got?
18: From the Hollywood Reporter, intense Six Flags coaster closed after two riders suffer brain hemorrhages.
15: Oy.
18: Quote, it's got to stop.
15: Okay, now here, this is not the Six Flags that we have. This is in California, right?
17: I believe so.
15: Yeah,
17: yes.
15: So this is what roller coaster is this, Jared? Is this like some bleeding
18: The
15: edge?
18: Brain bleeder. It is the
17: 2X?
18: Magic Mountain X2.
15: Okay. And so you were telling me before we got on here that it's actually more than two people who've been harmed by this roller coaster.
17: Yeah, supposedly there's been some past reports of some other, you know, hemorrhaging and brain issues.
19: So, I mean, there's something that this coaster does. Now, what we have to say is I'm sure thousands of people have been on this coaster. Most of them don't suffer from brain hemorrhages, but
17: right.
19: there's something about something this coaster does at one point in the ride that appears to put you in a zone of danger for a brain hemorrhage, and some people get them.
17: Right. It's apparently the acceleration and deceleration.
19: Ah.
17: That's very drastic. And, you know, these parks, they all you know, strive to have the biggest and baddest and fastest and...
19: Yeah.
17: Most thrilling.
19: They want to top each other.
17: Exactly. And I think sometimes they might be overlooking, you know, personal safety and the duty of care that they owe their patrons.
19: So the reason we put this in the George Stein files, I was wondering if people were to sue, would they have a case?
17: Oh, yeah. I think they'd have a huge case.
19: But there's that little sign that says, hey, if you're this, you're that, or the other thing, don't get on the roller coaster.
18: So when you buy your ticket.
19: Yeah.
17: Yeah. Well, there's disclaimer clauses, but. You know, normally those don't stick in court for this level of type of a damage, or injury, because the courts deem them to go against public policy.
19: And also, like, wouldn't it be one of those things where a reasonable person, we would think that a reasonable person shouldn't have to worry about getting a brain hemorrhage on a roller coaster.
17: Right.
19: If they ride a roller coaster. It's like it's not something that we put on the customer and say, this is something you should have. Now, let me ask you this.
16: What if it's called the brain hemorrhage?
19: That's how about that? Roller coaster.
18: Yeah. May cause brain hemorrhaging.
19: if you were defending Six Flags on the other side, now, what if you were able to find out that these few people did in fact have a condition that would have been covered under the sign? You still don't think, because the sign's not going to say you might get a brain hemorrhage.
17: Well, you have a duty to warn, and that's sufficiently warm, and that's not just have a little tiny sign that you go by on, you know, when you get in the seat that passes you by in 0.5 seconds.
19: Yeah, I remember there's always usually one that says, you know, if you have to be this tall to get on this ride.
17: Well, there's height and weight, you know, limitations for kids. But, you know, I think some of the people that were injured in the past had some medical maladies that might have made them more susceptible.
19: Yeah.
17: But, you know, that doesn't mean you should suffer these sorts of horrific injuries.
19: Like, if you were defending them and you found out that they had had a hemorrhage 10 years earlier, would that mitigate things?
17: Well, it could, because those sorts of things become relevant. But I think probably the best defense would be that there are certain protocols they're supposed to follow and certain federal rules and statewide rules that they're supposed to follow when they're designing these. And they claim that they followed those rules.
19: Well, what about that? What if it's a completely legal roller coaster and they followed every federal rule? How does that work? Is it on you when you have technical innovations and you say you've got a new roller coaster that's the best? Is it on you to know that the old rules don't apply to you? Where does that?
17: Well, when you have some pre-existing injuries that have, you know, folks have been suffering from injuries prior, that puts the theme park on notice that there's something wrong here.
19: And so they shouldn't, at that point, they should have shut it down and said, look, we got to figure out, we got to figure this out.
17: Slow it down or, you know, stop.
19: Something has to change.
17: Exactly, yes. That puts them on notice that there's some sort of duty that they have that to not place people in unreasonable risk of
19: harm.
17: That's
19: interesting. So the hemorrhaging comes from, like, how fast it goes once you get up to the top and go. So the acceleration.
17: Yeah.
19: And well, then the deceleration.
16: This is a weird roller coaster. I looked it up, where not only do you have the track and the ups and downs and wherever the track takes you, I guess the cars are spinning around in 360
19: degrees.
16: Oh,
19: I've seen those.
17: Yeah,
19: people are crazy to get on those.
17: I would never do it in 1,000 years.
19: What's not going on in your life that you need that thrill?
18: See, I think this is an easy solution, guys. You have that height sign where it's like you have to be this high to go, and then your brain has to be this strong in order to be able to hop on this ride.
19: They should have some kind of like a brain stress machine there.
18: Yeah, exactly.
19: All right, just lay your head in here.
20: It's one of those paint can shakers.
19: If you wait 15 minutes, then they give you the concussion test, and if you can follow the finger back and forth, you can get on the...
18: Don't you like the old wooden ones? Those are the best.
19: Those are fun.
18: Those are jerky, though.
19: Yeah, but I like that because I don't know. I feel
18: it
19: like
18: it might collapse.
19: Yeah. Well, I don't know. I haven't been on... The last roller coaster I was on was a wooden roller coaster.
18: Yeah.
19: Shout out Seabreeze.
18: Click, click, click, click, click, click, click, right? The clicks.
19: Yeah. I don't like roller coasters. I don't see the need to put... Like, to me... Life is dangerous enough. I take 400 to and from work every
18: day. That's right.
19: I don't get the idea of why I need to throw extra danger into my life.
0: Yeah, but you don't have to wait an hour and a half in line to get on 400.
19: Well, that's true, but I'm just thinking that,
0: that's
19: you know,
0: excitement.
19: Who knows, one of these asteroids might be coming to get us. Why do that's I need true. To get on a roller coaster?
0: It is
19: life
0: pretty
19: is cool. dangerous enough.
0: When you go to Six Flags over Georgia and you get on Goliath, you can see all the way over Atlanta, you can see Stone Mountain, you're like, wow, you can see 20,
19: yeah, yeah.
0: all the traffic on 20,
19: yeah.
0: and we see everybody stuck in traffic, like, look at me in this roller coaster.
19: Yeah.
0: The pavement as you crash.
17: Until you pass out. No.
19: By the way, I have seen this roller coaster where these things are swinging around. I just don't have enough faith. Now you're adding moving parts,
17: I know.
19: Right? Now you're adding like, okay, the joint that's holding this thing that's swinging me around. Now that's right. got to hold. That's got to be good. It's enough for me. Just keep the damn thing on the track.
17: Yeah, if you have vertigo, you would never want to get on that.
19: No, no. And I do suffer from a little bit of what I call walking vertigo. I made that up because it's not debilitating. But I'm always slightly on some kind of scale. I'm always a little bit dizzy. So these kind of things aren't good for me. And
17: definitely not.
19: I just don't see why do people need a thrill? What's the deal?
0: Why not?
19: Okay, that's an answer of a sort. But I mean,
0: hey, this world's crazy. You need a little thrill.
19: People no,
0: used to sail
19: crazy.
0: Across the ocean and had no idea where they were going.
19: Yeah.
0: That was thrilling.
19: Yeah, but they got the fun of
0: all
19: like
0: four of those boats,
19: you know,
0: Columbus
19: yeah,
0: had.
19: Yeah, the Santa and the Maria.
0: Yeah.
19: Yeah, but then you got to, you know, if you made it, you got to lord it over people and be like a island king and, you know,
0: yeah.
19: send people to
20: there's
19: their deaths.
20: The pillaging.
19: Yeah, you get to have, you know, there's some kind of payoff to it.
0: I wouldn't have done that. I would have been nice to the people.
19: I get off a roller coaster. I got to drift into
20: Hello,
19: some.
20: Hello, madam.
19: Drift into some people's, I don't know, like family reunion thing going on. Everybody's wearing the same t-shirt. That's not quite as good as, you know, getting like stealing somebody's treasure from an island.
0: That's true. They're not going to use it.
19: Alex, yeah, well, yeah. Hey, listen.
0: They don't know what gold is.
19: That's right.
0: it's a fancy headdress. For me, it's a house in Spain.
19: Alex Williams says there's a crash on 85 South by the airport.
21: Bringing a little good luck with you, Eric, because it was quick to clear. We like to see that. It was very slow for a few minutes. 85 southbound, right by the airport between Kent Creek Parkway and Riverdale Road. They were able to get that trouble out of the roadway, so everything is back open. 285 West, still a little bunched up through the airport tunnels on the south side in Clayton County as you head over to I-85. And 285 South, the outer loop also recovering from Kent Creek Parkway as you merge onto I-85 South. That ride was put into slow motion due to earlier trouble. It is all gone around Flat Shoals Road. We are still monitoring trouble in Midtown Atlanta, Stephanie Stallworth.
22: Yeah, watching a stall awaiting assistance, 7585 southbound, right around North Avenue in the center of the roadway. Stay left and right early to get by there easier. 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Triple Team Traffic 95.5 WSB.
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15: All right, what do we got? Jared?
18: TikTok has agreed to pay $400 billion to settle.
15: Not $400 billion.
18: $400 million, excuse me.
15: Thank you.
18: Sorry, that's a lot more. $400 million.
15: $2 trillion, I heard there. Okay, go ahead.
18: $400 million with an M to settle a U.S. Department of Justice lawsuit alleging violations of the Children's Online Privacy Protection Act, COPPA.
15: Okay, I am not a lawyer, but I will tell you this. It's all nonsense. People are going to get money. It's going to go to like something for kids. No child's going to be. This is a money grab, and it's too bad because these big tech companies need to be held responsible for basically being predatory with our children. And what happens is they always, these things, you know, okay, here's some money and let's all move on. And, oh, we're going to change this and we're going to change that. No kids are going to be helped. No.
17: Well, you know, allegedly they were collecting data from kids under the age of 13, and there was no.
15: And as we know, that's the flock. That's their responsibility, not TikTok.
17: Yeah. So
15: I'm just saying that as a way of saying that none of us have privacy.
17: Well, I know, and you know, $400 million to them—that's
15: nothing.
17: That's their weekend entertainment money.
15: Exactly. Make this go away. Make this go away.
17: So the Department of Justice wanted them to stop doing that. And I'm wondering if this had some correlation to trying to get China to sell it in the first place a while back.
15: Right,
17: the lawsuit started a while ago.
15: Probably to have, you know, I just, listen, this stuff is bad for our kids.
19: But this is all just window dressing.
17: Well, you're right, because, you know, they say, well, now TikTok's saying under their new management, we have new protocols, safety protocols, where there's parent notification and parent controls on the navigation bar. And there's things that they can do to, you know, stop this. But it's,
19: and they've done all the research that says that parents won't know. Parents won't set it up. Parents won't. Let's pay $400 million. Let's put out a press release. Let's talk about the two or three things that we're going to change. And let's just move on. And then whether it's the Department of Justice in this one or a bunch of attorneys general in the Meta one, it becomes a cash grab for somebody. But it's not about the kids. And I said this before, and people hate me for it. But I'm sorry. Sometimes you just have to deal with reality. It's really our fault, because when you hand a teenager, when you hand anybody under the age of 17 or 18 years old a smartphone, you're helping to ruin their lives. It's just that simple. The data is in. What it does to self-image, what it does to their ability to concentrate, their ability to do homework even, the ability to learn. Yes. I mean, you got a generation of kids who are never going to sit down for 2 hours and read a book unless they have to do a test to get something else for it. That is gone. They have their favorite influencers, and they need 25 or 30 of them because they don't want to listen to any of them talk for more than 2 minutes at a time. So it is, it's horrific. It's predatory. These companies knew what they were doing. And by the way, give your kid that phone when they're 9 or 10, and all that stuff can happen, and Jeff Bezos and everybody else can have a line right into their pocket, try to take your money and their money. And then when they turn 18, hey, kids, gamble. It's terrible. And it's awful, and we're hurting our children with it, but nobody wants to deal with it, and nobody will. This will not be resolved. We'll become the country that follows after you do this to children, and that's what we're doing. We are putting this on our children, because obviously if I was 10 or 11 or 12, I'd want a smartphone, but I'm 12. Adults are supposed to make me mad at them because they know better than me. But those are the old days. And so we're just going to go, oh, hey, we sued them and they paid something and blah, blah, blah. Meanwhile, toss your kid a smartphone and you are helping to make their life miserable. But not you, George Stein. You make us happy. And thank you for being here. Have a great week.
17: Thank you.
19: Alex Williams says 85 North is slow into Norcross.
21: Yeah, a lot of that merging madness leaving 285, Eric, but it's actually, believe it or not, starting to thin out already, right, as we approach 5:30 on a Friday afternoon. You'll be sluggish up past Jimmy Carter Boulevard toward Indian Trail and Beaver Ruin Road, then a little bit more volume 85 North between Duluth and Suwanee from Highway 316 up to I-985, 400 northbound. Slowest part of that ride is a brief one in Sandy Springs from Abernathy Road, then a much better after Northridge for the ride into Roswell and Alpharetta. Keeping an eye on I-75 northwest of town, it's Stephanie Stallworth.
22: Yes, north-south on 75 between Asquith and Marietta. Ended up with the volume for you there, even an issue possibly southbound near the North Marietta Parkway Loop. Also, 575, you're busy as well as you head up towards Sixes Road. 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Triple Team Traffic, 95. WSB.
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32: 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Our top local story, a state law making local elections in five metro Atlanta counties nonpartisan, faces a new challenge.
33: The legal challenge filed by Gwinnett County District Attorney Patsy Austin Gatson charges that the law violates equal protection by singling out only five metro counties rather than applying statewide.
34: We as a community deserve fair laws whose end results are not subtracting from our rights by limiting our ability to make educational choices about those who will represent us.
33: Supporters of the measure say it's designed to take politics out of local government. The changes in the law don't apply until 2028. In Gwinnett County, Jonathan O'Brien, 95.5 WSB.
32: 84 degrees in Atlanta, and we are following a few showers and storms around on Storm Tracker radar right now. Some heavy rain right now in the Brookhaven, North Druid Hills area. Will we be dodging storms all weekend? Meteorologist Christina Edwards has Atlanta Radio's only five-day forecast coming up. The Georgia Department of Public Health confirms four additional measles cases. These are close contacts of the measles case confirmed last week. The outbreak is associated with a daycare in Metro Atlanta. The children were either unvaccinated or not fully vaccinated. The health department is trying to identify additional close contacts. Two men from out of state are behind bars in a 2022 attack on a rival gang in Gwinnett County.
35: The men from Minnesota plead guilty to gang and firearms charges in a shooting in Snellville that killed one man and left another seriously hurt. They're sentenced to 40 years with 25 to 30 to serve in prison. The suspects, who were 19 at the time, were tracked through flock cameras. Police investigators identified them as members of the Somalian Outlaws criminal street gang. A gang expert says they were expendable hitmen targeting a rival Gwinnett County gang. Police also tie the Minneapolis men to a 2022 shooting in Fayetteville. Cheryl Castro, 95.5 WSB.
32: A Cobb County police officer is in the hospital after an officer-involved crash at the intersection of Old Canton Road and Robinson Road. Police say the officer was in a marked patrol vehicle. The officer and another driver have been taken to the hospital with non-life-threatening injuries. The accident is now under investigation. The jury in the Lindsey Clancy trial is sent home for the weekend after a second day of deliberations. Reporter Rena Roy says Clancy's lawyer says she was suffering from a postpartum psychosis and showed the jury a bloody knife and empty pill bottles he says she used on herself.
36: Her defense attorney, Kevin Reddington, he has strongly pushed back against any potential suggestion that her suicide attempt was not serious. Of course, it's impossible to know why exactly the jury requested those specific pieces of evidence.
32: The jury will not be deciding if Clancy killed her three children in 2023, but if she is criminally responsible. Now, WSB Money Update. The head of the Federal Reserve today raising new concerns about high inflation. Money reporter Elizabeth Schulze says Chairman Kevin Warsh made his comments at a conference in Jacksonville. Jackson Hole, Wyoming.
36: He said that the Fed needs to be confident that inflation is moving back towards where it wants to be. In other words, the prices are going back in line where they want, not so high. And otherwise, the Fed has work to do. Now, that might sound a little bit veiled, but what he's basically saying there is that the Fed needs to highlight inflation, needs to focus on using its tools to bring prices down more than anything else right now.
32: President Trump goes to the Johnson Space Center in Houston today to award four astronauts, the four Artemis II astronauts, with the Congressional Space Medal of Honor.
0: We gather here on these historic grounds, though, to celebrate the immense courage and service of four intrepid space heroes whose sense of daring and adventure led them further from Earth than anyone has ever traveled before.
32: The astronauts were the first humans to travel around the moon in more than a half century during that 10-day mission. Two meal kit companies are hit with complaints and threats to cancel after customers say they receive spoiled food or nearly empty boxes. Blue Apron and Marley Spoon are popular delivery services that allow customers to select recipes in advance and send an insulated box with the ingredients and instructions. But since the company's old supplier, Fresh Realm, filed for bankruptcy, the Wall Street Journal reports their transition to a new system has been bumpy with supply chain issues. It is now 5:34, and it's time for live team coverage of traffic and weather. Triple Team Traffic starts now with Alex Williams.
21: Tracking the impacts from that rain you mentioned, Bill, around the Brookhaven area, also in Tucker, 85 north and southbound, feeling the impact from that wet pavement between Claremont Road and Shamley Tucker. Now it's making its mark on 285, both directions on the east side. It's already been slow southbound as you leave I-85 and try to make your way down in through the Tucker area. Now you're getting hit with that rain, so use extra caution. Same story northbound, leaving Clarkston up to the I-85 interchange. How are things looking through downtown Atlanta, Stephanie Stallworth?
22: Downtown's all loaded up. 7585 is northbound, coming in from Langford Parkway, getting past University, all the way around the Grady Curve, getting to Midtown to get a break, heading up towards Georgia 400, a little bit more volume there. Then it's southbound side. Had the issue on the downtown connector as you get towards North Avenue. Got it cleared off to the right shoulder, but still slow for you, 85 and 75 trying to get there. Next report in less than 10 minutes from the Trustdale.com Traffic Center. Triple Team Traffic, 95.5 WSB.
32: Now Atlanta Radio's only five-day forecast with meteorologist Christina Edwards.
1: Partly cloudy, hot and muggy this evening with scattered pop-up showers and thunderstorms through the late night hours. Some rain showers could continue into early tomorrow morning with lows in the upper 60s to low 70s. Tomorrow afternoon, partly cloudy, mainly dry, though an isolated pop-up shower can't be ruled out, high 88. Sunday, morning lows in the low 70s, daytime highs in the upper 80s to low 90s under a partly cloudy sky. Staying hot for Monday and Tuesday, summer sizzle with highs in the low 90s.
32: Storm Tracker radar shows some rain now moving into the Midtown Buckhead area. Also, that rain that Alex was talking about in the Brookhaven and North Druid Hills area, and some rain now moving into Peachtree Corners. It is 82 in College Park, 88 in Smyrna, 78 in McDonough. More news at 6 o'clock. Breaking news when it happens. I'm Bill Caiaccio, 95.5 WSB.
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21: Jared.
19: Thieves steal truck carrying roughly 40,000 pounds of Pabst Blue Ribbon.
5: What? Wow, bravo, thieves.
19: This is...
5: That's good beer.
19: 40,000 pounds equivalent. Equals 50,000 cans of Pabst Blue Ribbon. Now, This seems like a... If you're a beer lover... Well, how much would you like Pabst if you were a beer lover? Well, yeah, you know what I mean. If you're into
5: every
19: drinking
5: now and then,
19: beer,
5: it's nice to have a PBR.
19: If you're in
5: a nice award, malty beer.
19: Yeah, it won a blue ribbon in like 1903 or something. Get over it.
5: Hey, they're proud of it.
19: A billion beers have won the blue ribbon since then. They didn't adopt it, put it into their name for the rest of their. And I want to know what happened that year. Like, were there people, like, was it a really bad winter and some beer people couldn't make it to the festival? Or
5: Schlitz couldn't make it.
19: To the contest. I have no idea. I can't stand that beer. I think it's terrible. But that's nothing to do with this. Whoever stole 40,000 pounds, 50,000 cans of Pabst Blue Ribbon, now what do you do with it? You're not going to drink it all.
5: Yeah, well, fill it up in your take garage. Take a lifetime, baby.
7: You could sell it to like a dive bar.
5: Yeah.
19: Yeah, ooh. But you don't think these things are, hey, all of a sudden, like somebody who's a bartender. If we're talking about it, every bartender knows this happened within 24 hours. And all of a sudden, Fred shows up from down the street. I got some Pabst to sell you if you want it.
7: And you're like, yeah, I'm going to get it at a discount. They're going to make a profit because the person who stole it didn't have to pay for it.
19: Well, they might also think it might not be worth having the FBI walk in one day.
5: Yeah, because what does it cost? It's not like it's a black market good. What does it cost wholesale? It can't be that expensive.
19: Yeah, no. Yeah, well, you got the kegs are almost nothing. Now, each individual canned beer is going to be more expensive for a bar or a restaurant.
7: Did they steal cans?
5: Yes, 50,000 cans.
19: It was loaded with the equivalent.
7: I thought it was pounds.
19: No. The reason they're saying pounds is because, it's not in cans. It's the equivalent to more than 50,000 cans. So what it is?
5: God, you can't get rid of a keg. What are you doing?
19: These are kegs?
7: That's a lot to steal, too. Did they steal a whole truck?
19: A truck carrying an estimated 40,000
7: pounds. I didn't know if they stole the truck or like the product inside it.
5: Hey,
7: you know?
5: Party in the woods with the truck.
7: Hell yeah.
19: First of all, you gotta like get rid of the truck. I mean, who's not gonna notice the neighbor? Hey, you know, I don't know, they were out. It was like
7: maybe it's the mafia.
19: Like all night long they were unloading cans of pallets full of Pabst Blue Ribbons. Kind of weird.
5: If it's cans, I just did some rough math.
19: It's not cans.
5: Wholesale.
19: It's not cans.
5: Well, I'm just saying if it were.
19: Yeah.
5: It's about $30,000. A wholesale case of Pabst 30 pack cost between $15 and $22. So I did the math, 30 pack, 50,000, equivalent of 50,000 cans, and just went right in the middle with like $18. So that's about $30,000 worth of
19: PBR. I just don't think you're going to be able to sell it in a timely, you know, these things are, I know that beer, it can be around for a while. What I've found is, as long as you don't change the temperature, like if it's cold, even if you don't open it, if it's cold and then you bring it out for something and then it doesn't get, it's a hot day and then you leave it out on the counter for a couple of days and then you shove it back in the fridge, I find that it does not taste
5: well. Yeah, usually doesn't keep the same flavor that you expect out of it.
19: But if you keep it cold or you keep it, or you don't put it in the
5: fridge.
19: Or
5: keep it room temperature and then put it in the fridge before you drink it, then it's usually fine.
19: For how many years?
5: If you shotgun it, you don't really taste it. That's true.
19: Yeah, baby. Yeah.
5: By the way, PBR says they've officially started the clock now and that the thieves have exactly 18 days and 44 minutes to return the truck, no questions asked.
8: You get the deposit back on the
19: Keg? First of all, no questions asked.
5: That's what it says in their post here. Leading up to that time, we'll be offering a reward to anyone who can help us solve this mystery.
19: How about the cops? Have you thought about that? How hard is this? It's a stolen truck and trailer.
5: Well, maybe they painted it.
7: I think it's the mafia.
9: No, the mafia would be dumb.
19: They're taking one.
9: You know what it is, guy? It's a marketing ploy. They're getting us to talk about Pabst.
19: It's possible.
9: It's PBR. They want us to talk about PBR.
19: It's possible.
9: We fell for it. We gave them a free ad.
19: Wait, you know, you may be right, because it says, in an Instagram post, the company wrote, stolen 40,000 pounds of beer. This could be. I feel like that.
9: Like my maniacal laugh there on.
7: Huzzah! Hey, I was right.
19: You think you found the cure to cancer or something?
7: No, it's awesome.
9: I got it.
7: By Jove.
19: Yeah, it's possible. I will tell you this. If that's true, then somebody should go to jail. This should be against the law. But the fact that they're not talking about the cops, and they're saying to you, if you find this, but ABC News should be ashamed of themselves if they fell for a PR thing and reported it as hard news.
9: It does say, P.S., this is real and we are deadly serious.
10: 200 cases of it are non-alcoholic Old Milwaukee.
19: Nobody knows that.
7: They're like, you can keep that.
5: You'll find that on the side of the road.
11: Yeah.
19: First of all,
7: down the street.
12: Is that real that there was some non-alcoholic beer in there?
10: Yeah, I just read it in the article.
12: Oh, that's funny.
19: Look for some
5: Old Milwaukee.
7: It could have been
12: a good joke.
19: We are looking for very sober criminals.
10: Yeah, I had 20 of these.
12: They'll post in a week. Beer recovered. Big party coming.
19: That's what I'm wondering. Block party. But why would you give the thief an ultimatum? And are the cops involved? That's what makes me think it's a PR thing. Do I even have the right? If somebody steals my car, do I have the right to say, well, if you return it and blah, blah, blah?
7: Yeah.
19: But what if the cops decide, that's not a good example because it's too, this is a huge theft. It's against the law to steal vehicles. It's against the law to, so if.
7: But do you press charges? It's like the state isn't going to press charges.
19: They might if they cross state lines.
10: Even if you don't, it's Grand Theft Auto.
19: Yeah.
5: And it's a felony amount that was stolen.
10: Yeah.
19: Obviously. So this is my thing. I just don't think that you can step in and say, we're not calling the cops and don't worry about it. We'll deal with this ourselves.
13: Well, Dilbert, they said we won't get no trouble. Let's just take the truck back.
19: And then there's that. Maybe they're just assuming these are the dumbest people in the world and they'll fall for it.
13: I only had 2 cases of beer.
19: It's like when people have hostages and they make all these demands. Like, okay, we got the plane for you and everything. And then they... like in Dog Day Afternoon, like they think that, and so it might be like one of those things. Just tell them we're getting them a plane and they're going to be able to go to Argentina.
12: It would get
19: them out of the bank.
12: It says here it'd be highly illegal for PBR to fake something like this. So
10: yes,
19: but it just seems to me.
5: But I want it to be.
7: You sounded so sad.
19: No, I'm just saying
5: fake PR stunt.
19: I'm just saying.
9: It smells a little suspicious.
19: It's suspicious, and you cannot tell. You don't have the right as a business to tell the cops to stand down. You just don't.
7: But don't you? Because
19: it's great.
7: What about like if someone came to your door and stole a package and you call the police apprehend them and bring them to you, and you could say, you know what, I'll drop the charges.
19: There are levels to this.
10: They can do whatever.
19: Grand Theft Auto is Grand Theft Auto.
7: What makes something Grand Theft Auto?
19: When somebody steals an auto.
7: Is that all it is?
19: Yeah. Right.
5: Didn't someone steal your car once on them?
7: Yeah, someone stole my car.
19: Did you press charges?
7: I didn't. They were never caught. They just did a joyride and like smoked weed in it.
19: Oh, and they
7: stole my DVDs.
10: Cool.
19: Well, at least you're a cool old lady. If they were young, they stole your DVDs.
7: They did like fingerprints on it and everything. I thought, oh, all right.
5: I don't think they would have asked you if they caught them. They would just be in jail.
19: I don't think they would. Yeah. And also, then there's a level of something. This is a felony, right?
12: Yes.
19: So I don't think that you can tell the cops, don't worry about this felony. But George Stein has already left the building, so
7: we needed him then.
10: Well,
7: they don't have to
10: press charges, but the police are still going to arrest the people for the theft.
19: Right, because the thing is, they're criminals, and they're in your neighborhood.
7: They won't add to it.
9: So if you have it, drink it all. As fast as you can.
19: Okay, now that's easy to find.
10: I will.
19: Hey, there's a trailer park. Everybody's been drunk for the last month.
9: Hey, is that the 49?
5: That's a normal trailer park.
19: Oh, wait, you're right.
9: Isn't that the owner of the 49ers?
10: No, it's not me. I swear.
19: We're getting late. We're getting long on the tooth here. Greg Russ enjoyed the Mets game, even though we don't like the Mets, but we do like you. And we'll talk to you.
5: Bye-bye.
19: Bye-bye. Alex Williams says 575 North is jammed into Canton.
21: Yes, sir. There is a crash working, Eric. 575 northbound right around Hickory Flat Highway, Highway 140, exit number 16. And that has really put the pinch on the ride back toward Holly Springs at Holly Springs Parkway, exit 14. If you'd like, you can hop off, use Highway 5, Bells Ferry Road, couple of alternates to get you around that. Now, before that, on 75 North up through Cobb County, really not looking too bad at all for a Friday afternoon. Save yourself the money. Don't even get in those express lanes because I'm only seeing a tap of the brakes leaving North Marietta Parkway with that continuing on and off up to Highway 92 in Acworth. A little sluggish over on 285 through DeKalb County, Stephanie Stallworth.
22: Yeah, east side perimeter through Tucker Clarkston. Had a rain move through a little earlier, slowing your speeds a bit there north and south between Memorial and I-85. Next report in less than 10 minutes from the TrustHill.com Traffic Center, Triple Team Traffic, 95.5 WSB.
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19: All right, you got some open mics over there we can enjoy.
27: Hey, Eric, I got a question. So you're a huge Beatles fan, and your wife's name is Jane, and she's British adjacent. So I got to thinking, is there any correlation between your Jane and Jane Asher? As in, like, are you living out some weird Paul McCartney fantasy? Like, do you put on, like, wigs and stuff when she's not home? Or is that just a coincidence?
19: Is that a coincidence? No, I put the wigs on just for my own sexual satisfaction when I'm alone, of course. Has nothing to do with my lovely wife. It's my own.
10: You just like wigs and
19: what? Who doesn't?
10: When you're wearing a wig.
19: Who doesn't like to walk around the house in a negligee and a wig? Is it me? Am I wrong? What's that? Nobody? Huh? No? Alone. Hello? Is this on? It puts a lotion in the basket.
9: Yeah. With the wig on, you can be anybody you want to be.
19: That's right. Hey, by the way, Paul McCartney had relations with so many women in that period of his life that I think that just about every well-known female name will have been covered. Although he was with Jane Asher for quite some time. I hadn't thought about that before. Maybe I'm living out some sort of weird. But Unlike Paul McCartney, I've never cheated on my Jane.
9: There you go.
19: There you go. So maybe he used the word adjacent, so maybe it's a little adjacent.
10: Who got the most Beatle babes?
9: Ringo?
10: No.
19: Paul.
10: Paul? It wasn't John?
19: Well, John a lot. John a lot. But John also would be drugged out a lot. Early on. No, and I think it's weird when you know the story about how this, I get it, I guess, but, you know, they're like 20 when they break, and they're so huge. So they would be traveling around, and they would get to places, and then people would be like, okay, we've got some women that you can have sex with, and they're over there, so just go do. That would freak me out.
10: Like, wouldn't they do it all in the same place,
19: that
10: too?
19: That would be
10: like
19: weird.
10: Hotel room and Hamburg?
19: No, that was like a Hamburg. I'm talking about when they were rich. So like when they came to America, and they were out in L.A. and
0: there
19: stuff like that.
0: There they are, boys. Take a pic.
19: You know, Twin Peaks, the lady who ran the diner, that actress. Mm-hmm. I can't remember her name.
10: The one who married Quincy Jones?
19: I don't know. I can't remember her name.
7: Was with the trucker, right?
19: No. She's the waitress. The one who had the pie, who ran the diner.
7: Oh, okay.
19: That actress was one of the women who was supplied to Paul McCartney when they were in L.A. and... 60, whatever they all tripped for the first time or whatever, in 65 or something.

0: They got a little bit close because he brought her down for dinner, and John Lennon got upset because he was mad that he, some chick, what are you bringing her? You know, the
1: smash cut to him along with Yoko Ono.
0: Yeah, exactly.
1: Why is she in the studio?
0: Exactly. Well, things change over time.
1: People start doing heroin.
0: She said that in the interview that I saw or that I read, she said that she was really into him and she was hoping that he would, you know, want her to be his girlfriend. But it was just like they would just, every city they went to, it was like, okay, here's some girls to have sex with. Which I get it. That's like every 20-year-old's dream. I just know for me, I think the way that my brain works, it would have freaked me out.
2: Well, Eric, we have a cafeteria full of women here at WSB. You take your pick, okay?
0: Well, yes.
2: After the show, you just take your pick upstairs, okay?
0: That's the way it should be.
3: Listen, Paul McCartney, Elvis, and Quincy Jones, who she had a kid with.
0: Well, there you go. I got to learn more about it, but I heard it was like 65, not 68. Alex Williams says the brake light battle continues downtown.
4: And you're going to throw a wrench in the basket with it, Eric. We just found a stall in the right center lane, 7585 southbound at North Avenue, exit 249. So it is bumper to bumper behind that from the 85-400 merge. And due to that stall, south of there, it's gotten a little bit better the closer you get down to I-20. 7585 northbound, that ride's still slow as well from Highway 166 Langford Parkway up to Peachtree Pine Street. Watching a few slow zones northwest of town, it's Stephanie Stallworth.
5: We're talking about this crash out here working in Canton. It's 575 northbound. Right at State Route 140, Hickory Flat Highway, left lane tied up with that initially. Going to hit the backup at exit 14, Holly Springs Parkway. 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Next report in less than 10 minutes from the trustdeal.com traffic center. Triple Team Traffic, 95.5 WSB.
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13: 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Our top local story, the state can

0: Confirms more measles cases in the Atlanta area.
1: The Georgia Department of Public Health has confirmed 4 new cases of measles, and it's linked to the case that we told you about last week. State health officials say the outbreak is associated with a daycare setting in the metro Atlanta area. The children were either unvaccinated or not fully vaccinated. The state now working to identify any additional cases tied to this outbreak.
0: WSB health reporter Sabrina Cupid says measles symptoms typically appear 7 to 14 days after exposure, and that includes high fever, cough, runny nose and watery eyes, then a rash of tiny red spots appears. Right now it is 84 degrees in Atlanta. We are seeing a few rain showers around the metro area at this hour. Some rain falling now in Buckhead, also North Druid Hills and Vinings seeing some rain. What are the weekend rain chances? Meteorologist Christina Edwards has Atlanta Radio's only 5-day forecast coming up. Emory University is one of 30 schools across the country ordered by the Defense Department to conduct a research security audit.
2: The Pentagon says it wants the schools to carry out an immediate and comprehensive review of all academic, financial, and research collaborations with what it calls foreign entities of concern. If the universities don't report their findings by next Monday, they could lose future federal research funding. The move is being condemned by some education advocates, including the American Federation of Teachers and the American Association of University Professors, which calls the directive funding-based coercion. Jonathan O'Brien, 95.5 WSB.
0: A Gwinnett County jury finds a 43-year-old man guilty of sexually assaulting a 17-year-old girl. Janelle Welch is guilty of aggravated sexual battery for the 2021 incident and is sentenced to life in prison plus 30 years with the possibility of parole. The victim testified during the trial. Gwinnett County's district attorney is the latest to file a legal challenge against a new state law that makes her position and local offices in 5 metro counties nonpartisan.
3: HB 369 is very strange and prejudicial legislation.
0: DA Patsy Austin Gatson says the law unfairly targets these counties and she wants it thrown out. This is the second legal challenge filed against the law. Supporters say the measure is designed to take partisanship out of local governments. Job cuts are coming as a major Georgia alcohol distributor starts closing up shop.
4: Over 500 workers in Metro Atlanta will be without a job as the Republic National Distributing Company closes its facilities in October. RNDC filed for Chapter 11 bankruptcy to shut down its locations in Marietta and Atlanta. The company says in a statement that as the industry evolves, it's been having financial problems. RNDC's affiliate Young's Market also filed for bankruptcy and is included in the hundreds of Georgia workers affected. Mary Ryan Howarth, 95.5 WSB.
0: A family of 5 is stunned after a stranger threatens them with a knife while they're shopping at a Mapleton supermarket.
5: The suspect began staring at the adult male and initiated a verbal altercation.
0: Sergeant Eric Smith with Cobb County Police says that's when the suspect took a knife right off the store shelf. The suspect is arrested, facing charges, and there are no injuries. No verdict yet in the Lindsey Clancy trial in Massachusetts. The judge has dismissed the jury for the weekend after a second day of deliberations. Clancy admits to strangling her 3 young children in 2023, but pleaded not guilty to 3 counts of first-degree murder by reason of insanity. Prosecutors say the killings were premeditated, while the defense says Clancy suffered a postpartum psychotic break. Brookhaven is putting in new bike racks all across the city.
6: These are new and better bike racks, basically. The needs of cyclists have changed over the years. Bikes have gotten larger, the tires have gotten a little bit wider, and some of the old bike racks that have been around for 10, 15, 20 years are no longer adequate.
0: Burt Brennan with the City of Brookhaven says nearly 200 racks will be installed at several parks and government buildings. The old bike racks will be donated to local schools. It is now 6:04, and the Von Hessler Doctrine continues in less than 2 minutes. Right now, live team coverage of traffic and weather. Triple Team Traffic begins with Alex Williams.
7: Still watching the brake lights between Holly Springs and Cantonville. Left lane crash, 575 northbound, Highway 140, that's Hickory Flat Highway, exit 16. Stacking up the ride back to Holly Springs Parkway, exit 14. Then east of I-575 on Highway 20. That ride is really stacked up both ways with a crash in the Macedonia area just east of East Cherokee Drive, so you're slow both ways there. 400 northbound's cleaned up nicely. 85 northbound, still a few brake lights scattered about between 285 and Indian Trail Road in Norcross. Still watching trouble downtown with eyes on that. It's Stephanie Stallworth.
8: Here's the trouble for you there as you travel 75-85 southbound. trying to get down towards North Avenue. Ended up with a stall in the right center lane. Going to be on the lookout for that, and folks trying to get the help along the way. Next report in less than 10 minutes from the Trustdale.com Traffic Center. Triple Team Traffic, 95.5 WSB.
0: 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Here's meteorologist Christina Edwards.
9: Partly cloudy, hot and muggy this evening, with scattered pop-up showers and thunderstorms through the late night hours. Some rain showers could continue into early tomorrow morning, with lows in the upper 60s to low 70s. Tomorrow afternoon, partly cloudy, mainly dry, though an isolated pop-up shower can't be ruled out. High 88. Sunday, morning lows in the low 70s. Daytime highs in the upper 80s to low 90s under a partly cloudy sky. Staying hot for Monday and Tuesday. Summer sizzle with highs in the low 90s.
0: We do see some scattered rain showers around on Storm Tracker radar at this hour. Some heavy rain falling in the Buckhead, Lindbergh area of Atlanta. It is 82 in Peachtree City, 80 in Lilburn, and 86 in Buford. 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I'm Bill Caiaccio, 95.5 WSB.
10: Correctamundo Caiaccio. Hour 4 of the Von Hessler Doctrine begins right now. I don't know. George, you look this up. Jared can look it up. Anybody can look it up, except for me. I'm not going to look it up. Are those lions still loose in Indiana? I didn't even like make it part of the prep because I figured, well, I'm looking at stuff like 10 o'clock this morning. I'm like, oh, surely they'll caught these lions by 3.
11: I believe they are. Let me double check here.
10: The lion stole the PBR.
11: It is a lioness and her lion cub.
10: Aww. That's so sweet.
12: Go give it a little pet.
10: Rip your face off.
12: Well, I deserve it, probably.
13: Like that movie Gloria.
14: The authorities have not announced that they've been caught yet. So
10: if you're like in Indiana, you're just walking around going, what part of Indiana?
11: I'm looking it up right now.
13: Gary.
10: No, Gary's just getting back to...
13: shot.
10: But they had no electricity for 2 weeks?
13: Because of the tornadoes?
10: I guess.
11: This is in Madison County, central Indiana. So I guess it's near the closest city is...
10: Stay around the borders, people, until they find these lions.
11: Green Township is the name of the city
10: closest. I really think that we're getting to a point where so many old people are retiring and leaving that we're losing institutional knowledge. Because remember that giraffe got loose a couple weeks ago somewhere?
11: Oh, that's right, in Texas.
10: I'm growing up in this country, and yeah, you'd hear about animals get loose from some kind of like... And, you know, maybe, I don't know where these got loose from. Maybe it was like one of those Tiger King kind of places. But that giraffe was at a legitimate zoo, I think.
11: Yeah.
10: As I recall. It might have been one of these nature reserves where you have weirdos who have obsessions about animals that somehow this is legal. Yeah, you can have your own lion ranch. you're zoned for that. I think lions should only... Well, actually, I don't like zoos. I'd say lions should just be in nature as they are. But if we're going to have them to show off as showpieces, lions should only be in like city zoos, like big zoos.
11: That's fair. If it has like a noteworthy, like Atlanta Zoo, Zoo Atlanta.
10: Yeah. If you've got like a zoo that is of the size where. You know, you hire the guy who lost his job at a real zoo because he was showing up drunk all the time. That's what you don't. You don't want that level of zoo.
14: These lions may not even be out there. People spotted some lions, reported it. The police have looked with drones and thermal technology, and they can't.
10: But has anybody said we've lost a lion?
14: No. And then there's also the animal sanctuaries are reporting no lost animals. So
10: this could be a prank. Could be
11: the authorities are.
13: It could be a mountain lion.
12: Puma. The past blue ribbon could be behind it.
10: Yes.
12: They're doing all kinds of publicity.
10: This is all PR. This is Big Lion.
12: Big Lion.
10: Yep.
13: Knew it.
10: Big liars. That's what they are.
11: It does say here, authorities advise residents to stay alert.
10: Well, of course.
11: Keep a safe distance from any unusual animals.
10: Hey, stay alert. Hey, you know what, honey? I'm going to go out for some...
14: Avoid the watering
10: hole.
12: Avoid the savannah.
10: I'm going out for some bread and milk. All right.
13: Keep your wildebeest at home.
10: Be aware. But while you're going out to the store for some bread and milk, hey, be aware keep your head on a swivel.
13: If you have any gazelle calves... Keep them inside.
10: People used to make fun of me and call me
13: gazelle calf.
10: Yeah, I had a large calf.
11: No, I'm sorry.
12: Maybe we could get some poachers to go like make a pilgrimage to Indiana.
11: This is the first time where we actually can
12: poach them.
11: Promote big game hunting.
10: I think what you usually do.
13: Send the Trump kids.
12: There you go. They really want to do
13: it. No, someone else would have to shoot it for them.
10: Well, it's okay. That's how it's done. That's how the rich do it. Yeah. They bring somebody else, and then that person slips away, and then they show the dead animals a trophy.
11: Trip the elephant. Go ahead, shoot it now.
10: You can't be a rich jerk without doing this kind of like trophy hunting once in your life. It's part of the. You won't be allowed in the rich jerk club. And you know, fun things happen in there.
13: True.
10: With only rich people.
11: RJC? Oh, yeah.
10: Oh, yes.
11: Things get real.
13: Teddy Roosevelt was a big game hunter.
10: Yeah, he was a jerk.
11: He's part of RJC.
10: Everyone knows he was a jerk.
13: Was he?
10: Yeah, he was a big jerk. I don't know. I have no idea. But he's dead, so there's no way.
13: He got us.
14: He died.
10: He was. Yeah, he died.
11: He died, so. Well,
10: doesn't matter.
11: Bully.
10: Well, he would say, I think Teddy Roosevelt would be complete. He's the opposite of what we have now. Isn't he the one who said...
14: carry a big stick.
10: No, no. He said, carry a big stick. Speak softly.
13: Talk softly and carry a big stick.
12: And put a stick in every pot.
10: That's exactly what he said.
11: Knew it.
10: That's exactly what he said. And then people, that was why stick soup became so popular for a while in America.
11: And why the band Styx picked up too. Oh, though spelled differently.
10: Spelled differently.
13: We named our band after the river from in Hades.
10: I was going to ask him what they were named after.
11: I knew it. The river Hades.
10: Oh, you.
12: FDR, whoever that was.
10: The river Styx.
13: Yes.
11: I knew that was Hades. Yeah.
13: Very French. The French spelling.
10: Wait a minute, he still got it wrong. He said Hades.
11: Yes. I still got it wrong.
10: What a silly name. Nobody, it's like, the reality is that Haiti is such a mess because of what I think it was the French first, and then the Americans took over, and Citigroup and all that. And you can look into that if you want. But naming your country something so close to Hades is not a good idea.
13: It must mean something else. Let's see what it means.
10: I'm sure it does. I'm sure it means something. And then it
11: means beautiful flower.
10: Is that something along those lines?
11: I'm kidding. I don't know what it means.
10: Has Haiti ever been a place where people are like, yeah, they got it going on?
13: Probably before they cut down all their trees.
10: Yeah. You know, there was they had at one point there were more slaves in Haiti than in America in the South.
12: And that's just not right.
10: And Haiti, no, I'm just saying. No, I'm just saying that
12: more.
10: Haiti is, it's like only half the island.
11: Yeah.
13: Yeah.
10: It's like, and so what had happened was.
12: What had happened?
10: The slaves, there was an uprising because there were like three or four or five to every and so it was easy to take the place over. And they pushed, I think it was the French. Was it the French or the Spanish? They pushed the French out after they had a slave rebellion.
13: They split the island. The other side was Spanish.
10: Spanish, right. Yeah. So they pushed them out. And then there was these years where they took their nation back over again. And then all of a sudden, the French showed up with an armada of ships. If I have it right, one side's Spain, one side's France. But they showed up. And then the guy, the captain or whoever, they look out on the horizon one day. They wake up in Haiti, and there's just all these warships. And the captain comes down, and he says, you give it back to us? Or no, you have to pay us for... See, they had already stolen their land, but then when the Haitians had the uprising and took over their land, then the occupiers were like, well, you got to pay us for all of our property that you've stolen from us. Or... these ships are going to unload on you. And it was an easy deal. The people were, okay, whatever. And then they ended up indebted to these people. And then in the early 1900s, whatever Citigroup was called back then, America took over that debt. And that's why we ended up having a couple times we occupied Haiti. It's a crazy long history. But when you look at Haiti and you think, why can't they get it together? They've been screwed over for the last 200 years. It's amazing how and no one let them off the hook for this debt. Like Citi took it over. It's like, no, you got to pay us back.
15: You can pay in ass.
10: Yes. And Paul McCartney showed up in a ship.
15: Wee wee.
10: Nobody expected it.
16: He's like, give me one of your women.
15: Show me that voodoo that you do.
11: Haiti is one quarter the size of South Carolina, just in comparison. That slave fact that you brought up, the fact that there were more slaves in Haiti than the entire American.
10: It's insane.
11: All of a sudden,
10: how long did it take for them to go, hey, there's like 90 times more of us than them. I think we can take them. And they did.
16: And they did.
10: Alex Williams has better news downtown.
7: I was hoping we'd have it by now. I jumped the gun a little bit with this one, Eric, but we're about to. Stall been in the center lane, right center lane in Midtown, 7585 South and North Avenue. The good news is the HERA units are with it. They are hooking up to it right now to get it off to the right shoulder. Once that happens, I really think that's going to help improve the conditions that are really still pretty ragged from the 85-400 merge and 7585 northbound. You're still slow before University Avenue to Freedom Parkway, in turn slowing 20 westbound through East Atlanta from Moreland Avenue to the downtown connector. Keeping watch on a few issues we've been watching northwest of town, it's Stephanie Stallworth.
8: Yeah, we'll start on 75 is southbound before Barrett Parkway crash. Off to the left, still draws attention, though, so slow as you head through the area. 75 north near the North Loop. Earlier issue there has been cleared. Still working, though. Crash 575 is northbound the State Route 140 Hickory Flat Highway. 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
10: So did Al Michaels make a Lake America joke during the preseason game? Al Michaels, 83? Somebody look at it? I think he'd be about 83 or 84 years old by now.
11: Listen to this. So this is during the Browns-Patriots game last night, and cracking jokes.
22: That is Lake Erie. We think it is still called Lake Erie on the right. We're not quite sure at this point.
10: Yeah.
22: But we'll be by Lake something like Ontario or whatever it's going to be called by the time we get to Buffalo. Anyway. You know what I'm talking about. Some of you do.
23: Some of us do.
22: Yeah, right. Read the news.
13: What was that last thing you said?
10: Read the news.
24: Well, we call it Lake Erie. Yeah. We go down toward Buffalo, and then whenever they want to call it, Lake Ontario.
10: How old is he?
14: 81.
10: Is that all? I thought he was, I thought he was 80 like 2 or 3 years ago.
24: 81 years young, never eaten a vegetable.
10: Yeah, he's never had a vegetable. He says he's never had a vegetable in his life.
12: That's nothing to be proud of.
10: He's like 81. He's done all right. He's done all right. He talks about it all the time. Now, I was thinking about I've seen many interviews where he's said or claimed that he's never had a vegetable, at least as an adult. But I'm assuming that he takes supplements and
24: vitamin supplements. But you know, if you're on the what they call it, the carnivore diet,
10: yeah,
24: get all the nutrition if you're eating the liver or the sweet meats, the eyeballs and things like that.
10: I love that. Al Michaels, and you capture this well in your impression, is it, he begins to sound like a warped cassette.
11: Yes.
10: Tape. And so you're doing this, and then there's like this warble that happens in there.
24: Every single time I go Lake Erie, I look out on it and I go, there's a canal that went across the city of New York.
10: And you take that same tape 5 years early. There's a canal that goes right across the...
24: I'm winding
12: set
24: down.
12: Set your hot car too long.
24: You're 81 years old.
11: You are nailing that warble. Seriously, listen.
1: That is Lake Erie. We think it is still called Lake Erie.
24: So cool.
1: On the right. We're not quite sure at this point.
24: Where's he from?
1: But it would be by Lake... something like Ontario or whatever it's going to be called.
24: Ontario or whatever it's going to be called.
1: Anyway, you know what I'm talking about. Some of you do.
24: Some of us do.
1: Yeah, right.
24: Yeah, right.
1: Read the news.
10: Herb but Street, Al Michaels yeah. can still do it, and I'm in favor of Al Michaels being in the booth. I still think he's... every time I watch a game with him, I'm waiting for him to really show his age. Now, I don't see every game. Maybe some people have noticed this.
24: Jim Kelly just got sacked.
10: It's Josh Allen.
24: Oh, I better call it Lee.
11: Sometimes he
10: but he seems to know green. the fact that he just knows every player and like to be
11: and
10: able to study
11: what's
10: for that,
11: going on. He yeah. is, but his only issue is sometimes the game will be on the line, right? And there'll be like a game-winning field goal or a game-winning touchdown, and he'll just be so like, man, the Chargers win.
10: He
11: the
10: won't
11: game.
10: Get excited.
11: He doesn't
10: well,
11: get super
24: in my
11: excited.
24: Defense, it's the Colts.
10: Yeah, you're right. That is, I've heard that leveled against him. Like, it'll be one of those games that gets won in the last 30 seconds.
11: Yeah,
10: and he scores.
11: If it'd be Tirico or if it were Chris Collinsworth or any of them, they would be like losing
24: don't,
11: it. They
24: don't bring up his name. I don't even need to hear Chris Collinsworth. I'd like to throw him into Lake America.
12: Or whatever
24: you want to call it.
10: So here we are. We are at week zero in college football.
11: Yes. In fact,
10: which I seem to remember last year, maybe the year before, that they would put a couple of real notable games on week zero, but not this time, really.
11: They have, I believe, TCU and UNC are playing in Ireland.
10: Oh, this tonight.
11: It's either tonight or tomorrow.
10: I think
11: tomorrow.
10: It's tonight.
11: I'll double check.
10: In
11: Who's going to
10: win that game? Bill Belichick. Well, TCU beat the... What, do you guys always open up against TCU? Wasn't that the team you opened up against last year?
11: It's just the 1-1. So a lot of times when teams sign
10: a deal...
11: I know,
10: with the opening game?
11: It's not always against TCU, but sometimes you'll do like a 1-1 with the school, and it just so happens that the last year and this year is when you sign the contract for it.
10: No. What I'm saying is, though, it's odd to me that it's the opening game for both years. I understand that teams sign these things and they're going to play each other in each other's place, but this one's not even in TCU. It's in Ireland.
11: Yeah, I guess just it went off availability then.
10: So TCU ended up beating they were the first team that Bill Belichick faced last year. Had one great drive where everybody in America tweeted, well, it looks like that's the greatest college team ever, and then they lost like 62-7 or something. Or am I thinking of the TCU score in the national championship game against Georgia? One of them was like 62-7, but I think you guys... I say you guys because your family's UNC people. Wasn't it like by 40 points or something?
11: It was ugly.
10: Yeah.
24: No, we're not going.
10: Now they got to go all the way. Belichick's got to fly his terrible team all the way to Ireland.
14: We're going to play tomorrow night.
10: Yeah. Tomorrow night, okay.
24: No, tomorrow at noon.
10: Tomorrow at noon. With the internet, how can we have so much?
24: I'm looking right at it. Tomorrow, 12 noon.
14: There you go.
10: All right. Well, where'd you get your information, George?
14: I had already looked up the score of the game you guys were talking about.
10: Oh.
14: 48-14.
11: Yeah, it was ugly.
10: It's going to be ugly again.
24: Nah, don't worry about it.
10: It's going to be worse.
11: Jordan's going to be helping out. Billy.
12: Guys, no, come on.
24: Jordan's going to dress up like a sexy leprechaun.
11: You're going to be out in Dublin there, Jordan?
10: So as they say, win or lose, we booze.
24: Yeah.
11: That's right.
10: You're going to have yourself a lot of fun. I am trying to, because I think it's only for 1 year anyway. Can anyone keep up with what's going on in college football? As far as these players who have been in NFL camps and they're going back to college football teams, and there's court orders, and then judges keep saying you can go back, and then the SEC and I believe another
11: the Big Ten
10: changed the rules and said you can't come back, and then a judge came in and said nope, you can't do that, you have to allow them to come back.
11: So the deal is that now every college player has 5 years of eligibility. Right. And the courts are arguing. So the Big Ten and the SEC said, no, if you declare for the NFL, then your years of eligibility are gone. So yeah.
10: Which is the way it's always been.
11: And it's trying to encourage players to stay 5 years in college, mm-hmm. which is a smart move.
10: Right.
11: But Louisiana, where the
10: LSU.
11: Where the offenses are happening, or where these offenses are happening, Louisiana knows that if they bring these players back that have been in NFL camps, yeah. it's going to help LSU win.
10: And there might be more, because I think we're getting cut down to 53 by Monday, which means a lot more rookies that came out of college will be wanting to go back. And this is, it's just going to happen though, right? I mean, it's just going to, although judges keep saying that they have the right to go back, no matter what the...
11: The NCAA needs to step in and say, no, this is not going to happen.
10: I know, but it seems like the judges are telling, like the SEC tried to do it and Big Ten tried to do it.
2: These judges.
10: it's so mind-bending. I can't really keep up with it. I don't really understand it. I do know that the Wolves lost in week zero, though.
11: Rub it in.
10: What happened with your coach?
11: It looks like a recruiting violation. I'm not entirely sure, but you know, from what the statement was from the school, it was very.
10: So your West Georgia Wolves, they were in competition with some other college team to get some one-star recruit.
11: Excuse me, three-star.
10: And your coach decided to go above and beyond to get that one-star
11: recruit.
10: That's
11: what it looked like, allegedly. I don't know though.
10: It's all alleged, folks. Alex Williams is checking the ride around 285.
7: And a perfect time to do it, as I just found new trouble on the west side perimeter air. Right lane knocked out. Looks like a crash. 285 northbound just before Martin Luther King Jr. Drive, exit 9. Brake lights filling in behind it back to Cascade Road. North of there, if you're trying to make a late push up to Truist Park for the Braves game, still seeing a little bit of volume from Bolton Road up to I-75. 285 westbound, still tapping the brakes between Sandy Springs and Cobb County. Any concerns on 285 on the east side of town, Stephanie Stallworth?
8: We'll say 285 inner and outer loops. Pavement drying out, actually, from the earlier rainfall. You're still slowing in stretches, though, to travel north or south between I-20 and I-85. 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A next report in less than 10 minutes from the Trustdale.com Traffic Center. Triple Team Traffic, 95.5 WSB.
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27: At 6:30, I'm Bill Caiaccio. 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Our top local story, the Georgia Department of Public Health confirms 4 additional measles cases. These are close contacts of the measles cases confirmed last week. The outbreak is associated with a daycare in Metro Atlanta. The children were either unvaccinated or not fully vaccinated. Dr. Alok Patel says vaccines are the most effective way to prevent measles from spreading.
28: We're approaching 2,800 cases that are counted. There's probably a lot more that are out there in at least 45 states. And so this outbreak is still rampant in multiple areas. And just a reminder to everyone that 2 doses of the MMR vaccine gives you 97% lifelong protection. We should actually be seeing no headlines for the measles because we eliminated it in the year 2000. We're going backwards, but we can take care of it.
27: 84 degrees in Atlanta. A few scattered showers and storms still lingering around this evening. What about rain chances for the weekend? Atlanta Radio's only 5-day forecast with meteorologist Christina Edwards is coming up. New this half hour, the city of Norcross is notifying residents of a recently identified ransomware incident that occurred earlier this month. It impacted some computer systems, and as soon as it was detected, the city says it took immediate steps to respond. Most city systems and services are currently working, but residents may continue to notice limited disruptions to certain services. The investigation is ongoing. A second Metro Atlanta district attorney is challenging a state law making elected offices in 5 counties nonpartisan.
29: Calling the law strange and prejudicial, Gwinnett County District Attorney Patsy Austin Gatson says she's taking a stand against the measure she believes targets these counties.
30: I fought and won this office as district attorney twice against multiple opponents, and this community voted me in. I refuse to sit down, but will stand and fight again.
29: A similar challenge has been filed by DeKalb County's district attorney. Supporters of the law say it's about taking politics out of local government. None of the law's changes would apply in November. In Gwinnett County, Jonathan O'Brien, 95.5 WSB.
27: A Cobb County police officer is in the hospital after an officer-involved crash at the intersection of Old Canton Road and Robinson Road. Police say the officer was in a marked patrol vehicle at the time. The officer and another driver have been taken to the hospital with non-life-threatening injuries. The accident is now under investigation. 2 men from Minnesota face decades in prison for a gang-related shooting in Gwinnett County.
31: The 2 Minneapolis men plead guilty to aggravated assault and gang-related charges in a shooting in Snellville in 2022 that left 1 man dead and another seriously injured. The men, who were 19 at the time of the shooting, are sentenced to serve 25 to 30 years in prison. The GBI used flock cameras to track the suspects and identified them as members of a criminal street gang. Investigators say they were hitmen paid to take out rival gang members in Gwinnett County. They're also linked to another shooting in Fayetteville. Cheryl Castro, 95.5 WSB.
27: The Pentagon calls on Emory and more than 24 other schools across the nation to do a comprehensive research security audit. It'll review academic, financial, and research collaborations with what the Defense Department calls foreign entities of concern. If the universities don't report their findings by Monday, they could lose future federal research funding. Some are calling the directive funding-based coercion. The crew of the NASA Artemis II mission is honored by President Trump.
32: Today we're proudly awarding the Congressional Space Medal of Honor to the remarkable crew of Artemis II.
27: The 4 astronauts were the first humans to travel around the moon in more than half a century in the 10-day mission earlier this year. There's a push from the skies above to give Dolly Parton a permanent tribute in Music City.
33: A plane flew over downtown Nashville Friday morning, trailing a banner that read change.org/Dolly Parton Airport. The banner promoting a petition calling for Nashville International Airport to be renamed for the singer, songwriter, and philanthropist who died Tuesday. The change.org site says Dolly's light should be celebrated across Tennessee.
27: And Sherry Preston reports Tennessee's governor is now proposing the renaming of Nashville's airport after Dolly Parton. It is now 6:34 and time for live team coverage of traffic and weather. Triple Team Traffic starts with Alex Williams.
7: Not the news I wanted to bring on the Friday evening, Bill, but we have all lanes shut down right now out in Gwinnett County, Lawrenceville area, 316 westbound, right underneath the Collins Hill Road Bridge. No traffic is getting through. Already a parking lot back to Cedars Road. You can bail off at Highway 29 Winder Highway, work your way toward Lawrenceville, or take that Sugarloaf Parkway extension all the way around to get you around that crash. Elsewhere on the west side perimeter, crash still hanging out in the right lane. No help with it yet. 285 northbound, the inner loop at Martin Luther King Jr. Drive, exit number 9. Checking the Friday commute through downtown Atlanta, it's Stephanie Stallworth.
8: Yeah, plenty of volume for you there. All loaded up 7585 northbound, Langford Parkway and past 20 in the Grady Curve. Southbound, Harry Unis cleared the second stall of the rush hour right around the same area near North Avenue. Next report in less than 10 minutes from the Trustdale.com Traffic Center. Triple Team Traffic, 95.5 WSB.
27: Now, Atlanta Radio's only 5-day forecast with meteorologist Christina Edwards.
1: Partly cloudy, hot and muggy this evening with scattered pop-up showers and thunderstorms through the late night hours. Some rain showers could continue into early tomorrow morning with lows in the upper 60s to low 70s. Tomorrow afternoon, partly cloudy, mainly dry, though an isolated pop-up shower can't be ruled out. High 88. Sunday, morning lows in low 70s, daytime highs in the upper 80s to low 90s under a partly cloudy sky. Staying hot for Monday and Tuesday, summer sizzle with highs in the low 90s.
27: And right now, Storm Tracker radar showing just a few lingering rain showers around the metro area. It is 81 in Noonan, 83 in Midtown Atlanta, 83 in Dunwoody. More news at 7 o'clock. 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
10: Did you know, not to get political or anything, that Social Security is drying up?
16: No.
10: Faster than they thought.
16: Than Lake Tahoe?
10: Faster than Lake Tahoe.
16: No.
10: So, Social Security is drying up, and we're not going to even, by 2032, we're starting to have some troubles.
8: We should save more.
10: And we're $40 trillion in debt, and there are midterm elections coming up, and those two issues, the fact that we're running out of Social Security and that we're $40 trillion debt, is not an issue to voters in any of the House or Senate races that are up right now. Not at all. However, people are crazy about this whole WNBA stuff.
16: Wow.
10: Also, a little evidence that, I was going to go this way, but I have to chastise Jared Yamamoto a little bit here. It was just brought to my attention.
16: Oh, boy.
10: That you kind of yelled at your wife in public yesterday on Instagram.
16: How?
10: On Instagram, you said you put up a solo moto or something that said that you're glad that ESPN got rid of the ticker. And then your wife said, like, oh, I don't care. I don't think I'll notice at all. And then you were like, what was his response?
0: Well, she said, I don't think I would have noticed it anyways, with the clapping emoji. And Jared went, really? It's been a staple of ESPN since the beginning. Moron.
10: Did not say moron.
3: That is not what I said.
9: It was implied.
3: You're looking at a response to another person there. No, that's not the response I gave to her. Look at this. Hold on.
0: CC Tinamoto is.
3: I would never say that to my darling wife.
10: Looks out there.
9: Not like in public.
10: Wait, well.
0: CC Tinamoto?
3: Let's see.
0: Maybe you didn't know it was her.
3: I guess so. Whoops.
0: You must not have known it was her.
4: Oh, no.
10: Did she not respond? She must not have looked at it. Maybe she didn't know.
3: I guess not. I wasn't meaning to yell at her.
10: It's true, though.
3: Nobody cares about face, though. Not my logo. Oh. You don't need that little score ticker anymore. It's stupid.
0: When I saw it, I thought he didn't know he was responding to her, because you wouldn't talk that way, right?
3: No, of course not.
0: But you're like, you idiot. It's been a staple of ESPN since the beginning. Dope.
10: All right, so you did not. You thought
3: clearly
10: you were responding. You thought you were responding to somebody else.
3: Yeah, I guess so.
4: And apologizing to
3: do. I guess so. I'm in the dollar shop, guys. We get off grade here.
10: Stop and get some roses on the way
3: apparently.
10: Home.
3: Apparently,
10: calling her out in public like that.
0: If she didn't say anything to you, then you're not.
3: No, she hasn't said anything to me. But did you see some of the outrage that people put in there?
0: Yeah,
3: people are legitimately upset about ESPN getting.
10: Well, this is one of those things.
3: It's stupid.
10: People don't like change. You think you say it's stupid because in your world and most
3: all
10: of the
3: my
10: world
3: come to my phone.
10: Come in your phone. You
0: that
10: have
0: is
10: the
0: a
10: phone.
0: Very good point.
10: Yes, and that's why they're doing it. And it is the next obvious step. There's information that you used to need that you don't need to. You honestly don't need to know who's winning the other games while you're watching a game because everybody has a phone.
0: Remember, you'd sit and wait. Oh my God, where's the score of the game I care
10: exactly.
0: about?
10: Exactly, and that's not necessary anymore. So they're doing the right thing. But you, Jared. You can't be surprised by the fact that some people just like things to be the way they are.
3: They don't like the idea of change. Yeah.
10: These boomers. That's who it is.
3: That's exactly
0: his
3: what
0: his wife, the boomer.
10: The boomers, man. I hate
9: the moron boomers.
10: Being the last year of the boomers, I got to say, man, I think the boomers are up to something.
0: What could they possibly be up to besides passing away?
3: Hoarding all the money, goblins.
10: Are still being in favor of what's going on in this country?
0: Oh, they're not paying attention.
10: Hey, you don't think this is fueled by boomerism?
0: No, they're not paying attention to what's going on. Because I know just as many who hate him.
10: Okay, no, I know that. But what I'm saying is that there is this group of boomers that I believe. The reason I thought of this because when talking about not wanting things to change, what's going on here is, you know. We want the world to stay like it was.
0: Oh, yeah.
10: The things should be, you know, what made you a man in 1972 should be, you know, it's like that. And I really also think it's like the last of this huge generation, although millennials are, I think, a bigger generation.
3: We are.
10: A huge generation, and they're looking at aging and dying, and they don't like it. And it's like one of those things where, well, if I can't live anymore, I'm taking the country with me. That's the way. Yeah. That's kind of the way that I feel
3: I'm
10: about it.
3: I'm gonna die, you kicking know,
10: with,
3: and screaming.
10: Like with all this stuff, where it's okay. They're not solving any problems, and they're causing problems. But man, was that funny! I mean, did you see that snarky remark that you know Don Jr. made? Like it's like, what do we care? We don't have any more than 10 years left on the planet.
9: There's like you said about the aging and, you know, the fact that so many people in government are so old.
10: Yes.
9: You know, and not against, like, go ahead, be old. I have no problem with that. But if you're trying to represent the people, you're not representing the people when you're 80 years old.
0: They let it all happen over the years. You know, I mean,
10: all of this stuff is coming. This country that we have now that's $40 trillion in debt.
0: Yeah.
10: This country that we have now where over 40% of fourth graders cannot read at a fourth grade level. You have to lay this at the feet of the boomers. They have been in charge.
3: Thanks, boomers.
0: They put Clinton in, you know, he was supposed to be like this great liberal and everything. He was not a liberal at all.
10: Right.
0: He's the one that allowed, no offense, but allowed radio stations to get gobbled up by one corporation. Right. And
10: yes, all this world that we, you know, I was thinking
0: Disney
10: yesterday. I was thinking wild. This is wild. You know, back in the 70s, all the great, not all, but a lot of the great dystopian films were about the fact that in the future, corporations would run the planet.
0: Yeah.
10: And it was like a paranoid kind of weird, you know, dystopian thing then. What were the artists looking at back then? Because they got it right. They got it right. It's not going to be long before you would rather be in trouble with your government than a corporation.
0: Yeah.
10: We're not far from that.
0: You can get out of the government trouble. You can't get out of the debt you owe to a corporation.
10: It really has happened, which is, it's very, like Rollerball has that. Remember the movie Rollerball? Uh-huh. Kind of a weird movie. Maybe not a great movie. Interesting movie. But the whole concept is that the corporations run the country. I believe there's one corporation, I haven't seen it in a million years. And this one guy, they want this one athlete to do something because it becomes like a patriotic thing, and he refuses to, and they go after him, and it becomes one of those great 70s paranoid dystopian, you know, kind of things. But
0: they're kind of right.
10: They're more than right. They're more than right.
0: We're not going to have kids.
10: Because corporations are international. So that gives you more power than if you're just the head of one country. Now, we haven't tipped over that thing where corporations are genuinely. But, you know, if you look at, I was just reading a story today, all those tech companies that got behind, remember, they were all at the inauguration and they gave all the money for the ballroom and they got real close to Trump. Now they're looking at the fact that maybe if Trump loses the Senate and the House, they're all worried about being involved in investigations from the Democrats. So what is their answer? They're giving all of your favorite Democrat politicians a lot of money to leave them alone. But if you, dear listener, get in trouble, you can't do that. You're just going to be in trouble. You're going to be on the hook because you broke the law. But now that, we got to worry about this. Hey, should we look in the mirror and change our ways? No, just take a bunch of money and throw it at the Democrats. And in a way, that makes them the power. Now you have some, like, look how long it took for politicians to turn around on data centers. Now all of a sudden you got the same people who used to be talking them up or talking them down because they're dealing with the people. I guess it can still happen. My guess is you're still going to get the data centers one way or another. Congratulations to William Power of Ballground, won $1,000 for groceries. Also, congratulations to Alex Williams, just for being, you know, a great guy. But, unfortunately, he's got some bad news. There's a crash on Highway 316 in Gwinnett.
7: The bearer of bad news. That's what I am, Eric. Yeah, we're watching this jam right now, 316 westbound. Unfortunately, it is completely shut down right around Highway 124 and Collins Hill Road, bumper to bumper back towards Cedars Road. Exit off, think about Highway 29, Winder Highway to get you toward Lawrenceville, or Sugarloaf Parkway will save you some time around that. And still some brake lights northbound into downtown, 7585 north, starting before University Avenue up to Freedom Parkway. Been watching a few trouble spots, 285 west of the city, Stephanie Stallworth.
8: Yes, that west side perimeter, the crash that was 285 north near MLK, all clear. More trouble ahead, though. Right near Atlanta Road, left center lane, watching on the jam cam, stall awaiting assistance. Stay right and left to get by with a better flow. 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
10: We have one more open mic I see here. Why don't we just go ahead and end the weekend and be able to go off knowing that we have not left any open mics on the table.
22: This is for Eric and the Doctrinaires. I'm not sure what it is specifically about that Lake Ontario story that gets me, but I just feel like it is one of the most pathetic moments in our nation's history. Anyway, thanks for being funny, guys.
10: Hey, look, I think you answered your own question. That's why you find it to be so interesting, is because, yeah, it is, of course. That moment is, it's just,
9: it's like so dumb.
10: Yeah. I mean, it is
9: that you
10: idiocracy.
9: Can't believe that it's this dumb.
10: Yeah.
9: And that someone so important is doing something so dumb.
10: Yes, it is that. It is that. And if that makes you mad to hear people say that, good for you. You know, my response to you, if it makes you mad to hear people say that, is into every life, a little rain must fall.
9: Just more important stuff.
10: No, there isn't.
9: We could be doing. And,
10: you know, but wouldn't it be great? I was thinking about this. Wouldn't it be great if the way he did things actually did work? Yeah. Like if you had if you had a problem and you just go, well, just change the name. Oh, okay, all right, and it fixed the problem.
23: Going to Iran,
24: you're
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10: Like, wouldn't it be great if you're like, sir, I don't know, we just can't get this Strait of Hormuz open.
23: Oh no, I got a pen.
10: I got it. Just say that it's open, and that solves the problem.
23: Wide open.
10: Wouldn't that be a great world to live in?
9: He kind of, not this way that you're saying, but like, he kind of created the Strait of Hormuz stuff by just kind of saying it, didn't he?
10: What do you mean? No. Creative what? What are you asking?
9: That, like, what I had seen was that it just didn't seem like there was a whole lot of issue happening in the Strait of Hormuz until he made it an issue, and then it became an issue. And then he said we opened it when he had closed it. You know, it was like he just...
10: No, the whole issue started because we bombed them.
9: That's what I mean.
10: So, like,
9: he started it.
10: Right, yes. I don't want to be mean, but that goes without saying. He started it, but... what I'm saying is, wouldn't it be great to live in a world where you could just have the Trump solution? Change the name.
9: Just change it.
10: And everybody goes, oh my goodness, like it solved the problem. Just tell them it's open.
23: The Strait of Trump.
10: Hey, you know what? The economy's back on fire. Well, this guy's a genius. He just said, say it's open. How come nobody thought of that before?
23: The national debt is over. Hey, there we go.
10: Why not? Just we have no national
23: debt. We have no debt.
1: Greenland is ours now?
10: Well, you said that before. Uganda, I think it was. Was it? No. What's Zimbabwe now? It's not called Zimbabwe.
0: No, it was Rhodesia now.
10: It was Rhodesia now. It's so... That guy who was the leader there for so many
0: Mugabe?
10: Years. Yeah. This is what I think of when I watch Trump do these things. Inflation was out of control at one point.
9: Yeah.
10: And his response to it was he outlawed inflation.
0: Yeah.

0: response to it was he outlawed inflation.
1: Yeah.
2: Smart.
0: You know, and it just seems to me as like, well, that's exactly the kind of leadership we have now.
1: Listen, if you've got a pen and intelligence, that's you can all do you what
0: need.
1: You want.
0: That's all you need is a little intelligence and a pen.
3: And a pen. That's beautiful pen.
0: You can solve any problem you want. All right, ladies and gentlemen, whoever you are, whatever you are, wherever you're coming from and wherever you're going, know this. We all wish you a great weekend. We're going to go off and have a weekend. I'm sorry. I don't mean to be mean.
1: Dan Mandis coming up next.
0: Dan Mandis is coming up next. Shelley Winter is in Jamaica, I believe.
1: He is.
0: He'll be back next week sometime. I don't know. Dan Mandis is next. Got a great show for you, I'm sure. We're going to take the weekend off. We'll come back Monday, 3 p.m. Have a big radio show for you. You're all invited to join us. But until then, continue on your journey. Don't piss off the genie.
2: 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Inquinet 316 westbound shutdown at Collins Hill Road. Authorities redirecting you off 316 at Buford Drive. Heavy delays. 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
16: It's 7 o'clock. I'm Jordan Brown, and this news is brought to you by Trajan Wealth. Now for our top story. The state of Georgia confirms 4 new measles cases. WSB health reporter Sabrina Cupid has details.
17: The 4 new cases are in

0: children at a Metro Atlanta area daycare. They are tied to a case that we told you about last week. All of the children were either unvaccinated or not fully vaccinated. Measles symptoms typically appear 7 to 14 days after exposure. Those symptoms include high fever, cough, runny nose, and watery eyes. Then a rash of tiny red spots appears. If you suspect measles, you're urged to call your health care provider before going for treatment in an effort not to expose others. Sabrina Cupid, 95.5 WSB.
1: Now Brookhaven is putting in new bike racks all across the city.
2: Cycling is a healthy exercise, and it's a viable and efficient alternative transportation option. So we need to create the infrastructure that makes it conducive to cycle in Brookhaven.
1: Burke Brennan with the City of Brookhaven says nearly 200 racks will be installed at several parks and government buildings. The old bike racks will be donated to local schools. In other news, a second legal challenge is filed against a law making local elections in five Metro Atlanta counties nonpartisan.
3: The legal challenge filed by Gwinnett County District Attorney Patsy Austin Gatson charges that the law violates equal protection by singling out only five Metro counties rather than applying statewide.
4: We as a community deserve fair laws whose end results are not subtracting from our rights by limiting our ability to make educational choices about those who will represent us.
3: Supporters of the measure say it's designed to take politics out of local government. The changes in the law don't apply until 2028. In Gwinnett County, Jonathan O'Brien, 95.5 WSB.
1: Now today marks 63 years since Dr. Martin Luther King Jr. launched his March on Washington, where he delivered his famous I Have a Dream speech. Tens of thousands of people came together at the National Mall in Washington for a Defend the Vote speech. While addressing the crowd, Vermont Senator Bernie Sanders says Dr. King's dream is still not being realized.
5: Bottom line, Donald Trump is an authoritarian who is deliberately trying to destroy faith in American democracy, create confusion, sow mistrust in our elections, and make it harder for Americans to vote.
1: Meanwhile, a federal judge has ruled that the Pentagon's efforts to designate AI company Anthropic a national security threat is illegal and unconstitutional. The Pentagon and Anthropic were set to partner with one another, but Anthropic wanted certain safeguards put around its technology for military purposes, which the Pentagon rejected. Here's more from correspondent Elizabeth Schulz.
6: How we got here was Anthropic and the Defense Department were in these negotiations for a contract. They had been in a contract for years, and they virtually fell apart because Anthropic said, we want to make sure that there are restrictions on our technology, Claude. A lot of people heard of it, a very popular AI tool. We want to make sure that there are restrictions that Claude is not used for mass surveillance of Americans or for lethal autonomous weapons. Well, the Pentagon said, we don't want you putting any terms on this. And basically, the deal fell apart. And then in the wake of that, the Pentagon designated it as a national security risk.
1: And finally, Tennessee Governor Bill Lee has announced his intent to name the Nashville International Airport after the late Dolly Parton. Correspondent Chris Coraccio has more.
7: Governor Lee spoke with Dolly's team about the proposal this week, with her team expressing appreciation for the support to honor Dolly. They've added that they're touched by the idea and open to continue the conversation. The governor said it's fitting that Nashville International Airport would bear the name of our state's favorite daughter and greet travelers with the enduring legacy of Dolly's music, generosity, faith, and kindness. Parton passed away Tuesday at the age of 80 following a brief battle with cancer. I'm Chris Coraggio.
1: Now it's 7:04, which means it's time now for live team coverage of traffic and weather. Let's check in with Stephanie Stallworth, who's in the WSB 24-hour traffic center.
8: Hey, during crash on the south side, 75 northbound, past exit 218, highway 2081. Going to be watching for the delays there. Overturned vehicle wreck still working in Gwinnett County, 316 headed westbound. Had all lanes blocked for you there near Collins Hill Road. They were working to get the vehicle onto the tow truck. They were redirecting you off of 316 onto a Buford Drive. 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
9: I'm WSB meteorologist Christina Edwards. Partly cloudy with scattered rain showers and thunderstorms this evening, some of which could produce some locally heavy downpours. Lows tonight in the upper 60s to low 70s. Tomorrow, partly cloudy, mainly dry, though an isolated pop-up storm can't be ruled out. Highs in the upper 80s to low 90s.
1: Right now, it's 85 in Douglasville, 83 in Peachtree Corners, and 84 degrees in Midtown Atlanta. 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
14: 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My name is Dan Mandis, in for Shelley tonight. Happy Friday to you, 95.5 WSB Atlanta's News and Talk. And I heard in the top of the hour news there that I'm in Nashville, just so you know, in case you haven't heard me before. I filled in for Shelley. I've been on WSB a few times now. I host a morning show in Nashville, Tennessee, Super Talk 99.7 WTN. And boy, have we been talking about the death of Dolly Parton. She was, as you no doubt know, she was clearly just a cultural icon and hero, not only in my state of Tennessee, but also all across the nation and the world, as a matter of fact. You know, we spend so much time in talk radio talking about the worst of people. And trust me, I've got some topics on the worst of people coming up here on WSB. But I do want to focus for one segment on Dolly Parton. I know that there's been a lot said about Dolly Parton here on WSB. I just heard at the top of the hour news that they are indeed working on naming our airport here in Nashville after Dolly Parton. I think that is something that is long overdue, to be perfectly honest with you. Dolly, you know, this is a topic that I was talking about on my morning show here for the last couple of days in Nashville. They've been trying to get this airport, BNA, named after Dolly Parton for a long time. Do you know what the crazy thing is? Dolly always said, no, I don't want the airport or anything else named after me. Now, of course, she did have Dollywood, the amusement park named after her, but that was her amusement park. But she was such a Dolly Parton. I'd never met her, never interviewed her. But when she passed away, we spent a lot of time on my radio station talking to locals who had met Dolly Parton just out and about. And she was never shy. As someone who was so incredibly famous, she was never shy to literally pull over and say hello to her neighbors. And so this is somebody who her charitable efforts, you know, when she passed away, I spent more time on my morning show on WTN in Nashville talking about her charitable efforts and the impact she made on everyday Tennesseans than I really spoke about her music, to be honest. Now, I'm sure that you know that she got married right here in Georgia. She told People magazine way back when that she wanted the marriage to stay out of the Tennessee papers. And I've also read that she could apparently get a marriage license and get married the same day here in the state of Georgia. So she came south from Tennessee to Georgia to get married. Now, I heard again at the top of the hour, they had a quote from our governor here in Tennessee, a guy by the name of Bill Lee, wonderful guy. And he was on my station in Nashville on the day that Dolly Parton passed. And I want to play this audio for you because I thought that it was such a great reflection of what Dolly Parton was all about. Bill Lee, he had only met her, I believe, once. But he said this about Dolly Parton and her faith.
15: It actually was, you know, her faith in Jesus alone was a part of her foundation. And I think it actually was her identity. And she had such a profoundly strong identity and understanding who she was, where she came from. You know, I said to somebody earlier today, and I wrote something publicly saying, you know, it's rare for a person to reach the pinnacle of notoriety and fame and yet sort of seemingly scoff at its allure and not become that person
14: yep.
15: that we see so many people become when they reach that pinnacle. She never became that person. She knew who she was. She knew where she came from. She knew what her identity was. And she had this profound ability to maintain the humility and the genuineness that defined Dolly Parton.
14: I mean, that is so true, because as governor, he had a lot of dealing with Dolly Parton just from a business standpoint, or Dolly Parton's people, if you know what I mean. And so we all knew as Tennesseans what Dolly Parton was all about. And certainly people all across the South knew what Dolly Parton was all about. And good part of that was her faith. And one of the things that I spent a lot of time doing the day that she died was, in the last couple of days, is getting to know a lot of her catalog. You know, everybody knows, you know, songs like 9 to 5 and I Will Always Love You. You know, those are the really, really big hits. But you go back and you listen to some of the older songs and some of the songs that are centered around faith, and they are incredible. There's one song, it's called He's Alive, where she recorded this, and it's all about meeting Jesus. Just listen to these lyrics.

0: You know, if you are a person of faith and a fan of Dolly Parton or country music, you listen to some of those older songs and you're really able to see and recognize the journey that Dolly Parton had been on over the years. You know, of course, there is this song, the incredible duet with Brad Paisley. Just amazing song. So if you have time over the weekend, I don't know, man, just go and listen to some of the older Dolly Parton songs where she sings about her faith and growing up in Eastern Tennessee. Incredibly, incredibly poor her family was. 14 people, I'm sure that you've heard the story, 12 brothers and sisters and her parents living in a one-bedroom cabin. So when we had the governor on WTN talking about how incredible Dolly Parton was and about how in our world today where nobody agrees on anything, Dolly Parton was the unifier.
1: There was something about her heart and her spirit that none of us want to lose. You don't want to lose that kind of a person from the world because of, it's interesting. In a politically divisive world and all the stuff that we are all so familiar with that goes on in our society today, it's really unusual to have a person that you can't really find anyone who doesn't love her. I mean, she's not one who is criticized or, you know, somehow people find a way to kind of come at a little bit of anybody who's publicly known, but not Dolly. And you kind of got to ask yourself, why is that? She had that heart and that spirit that transcends all of the rest of it. And I think that's why people are sad, because there's not many people that bring that to society in the same way that Dolly did.
0: You know, it's funny because we were trying to, I've been racking my brain, trying to think about if there is another person alive today that is as universally loved as Dolly Parton. You know, I brought up on my show Taylor Swift. The problem is that a lot of conservatives, certainly in Tennessee, don't like Taylor Swift because she wandered into politics. And Dolly Parton would never wander into politics. And I

0: Grocery prices keep going up.
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10: 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Crash on the 7585 corridor. It's northbound near MLK. Still working up in Gwinnett County with the overturned vehicle wreck. 316 west at Collins Hill Road. Got the vehicles on the roll bags. They're clearing debris from the roadway. Authorities still redirecting you, though, off of the interstate, off of the highway, I should say, 316, with heavy delays. 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Stephanie Stallworth, Triple Team Traffic, 95.5 WSB.
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0: Following her passing, one of the things that she said was that there was nothing that she would do to talk about politics. 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
1: All right, so we're trying to work out some technical difficulties here, and of course, technology is great, except when it doesn't work. So we're going to try to get through all of this. Talking just real quickly and wrapping this up about Dolly Parton, you can find me on X at Dan Manda Show. When we talk about people who are unifying, and with the death of Dolly Parton, the question has to be asked, is there anybody right now in show business or in politics or whatever genre that you would say is as unifying as Dolly Parton was, as culturally unifying as Dolly Parton was? A few minutes ago, I was playing this audio from Tennessee Governor Bill Lee, and he was talking about how she was incredibly unifying and how there's no one that could ever say a cross thing about Dolly Parton. Of course, people

0: that community. But one of the things that she has always said is that she loves everybody. But you look at Dolly Parton, then you look at someone like, for example, Jelly Roll. And Jelly Roll, he was filling in over the weekend for one of the Jimmys. I believe that it was Jimmy Kimmel. And this is part of what he said about Donald Trump.
1: Let's talk about the main event of America this weekend. It was the big IndyCar race hosted by the president. The cars drove through the streets of D.C., and there's Donald Trump, who apparently has never held a flag before. What a job that. How do you up waving a flag? But the president seemed to enjoy the IndyCar race, which was a real switch up for him, because normally he only likes his own race. According to the Washington Post, a lot of doctors are worried about the president's weight. After his last physical, we found out Trump gained 14 pounds, which means he's now tipping the scales at almost 240. It's crazy. Think about this, y'all. In the last few years, I've lost 300 pounds. That means I've lost an entire Donald Trump. And let's be honest, based on his approval ratings, it seems like most of the country wants to do the same thing.
0: Yeah, so that is, again, Jelly Roll. He was filling in as he was filling in for Jimmy Kimmel. And based on the reaction, just to let you know, in Nashville, people are really frustrated for a number of different reasons. You know, one of the things that Jelly Roll did was he purports himself to be a Christian, and he was doing private part jokes on national TV. So there's a lot of people in Nashville, just to let you know, that say, well, Jelly Roll has been a fraud all along. This whole thing about how he is a born-again Christian has been, I don't know, convenient, if you will, sort of like an opportunistic, if you will, to try to support this narrative that he is a felon, former drug dealer, and now here he is, you know, on the straight and narrow, and, you know, this big rock star now. And it's a great story of redemption. And I totally understand what he's trying to do. But at the same time, there's a lot. And by the way, I'm not one of those shut up and sing guys. I'm truly not. If he wants to have his opinion, that's most certainly fine. One of the things I think that may be going on as he is mocking Donald Trump, and he knows that there is a good part of country music that are fans and supporters of Donald Trump, is, you know, people are saying that he sold his soul, he's turning his back on country music, and he now wants to go pop. This was his reaction to a lot of that criticism.
1: Any U.S. president should be able to handle a few jokes, right? They should also be able to handle gas prices, health care, and the occasional international conflict. But beggars can't be true. Look, y'all, I get it that some people are mad at me for goofing on Trump. But if you wanted me to make jokes about Kamala Harris, you should have voted for her. So for those who threatened to stop listening to my music based on my comments last night, I just want to say with conviction, go right ahead, because I'm going to keep speaking my truth, or my name isn't Post Malone.
0: So there you go. That is a Jelly Roll. Just, you know, quite the difference between Dolly Parton, who would never talk about politics, and Jelly Roll, who not only obviously going there and talking about politics, but also telling his supporters, if you don't like what I have to say, don't listen to my music. Got a lot more straight ahead. My name is Dan Mandis, 95.5 WSB, Atlanta's News and Talk.

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8: It's 7:30. I'm Jordan Brown reporting our top story. A stranger grabs a knife from a store shelf and goes after a family with five children as they were shopping. This happened earlier this week at the Mapleton supermarket along Mapleton Parkway. This morning, that man has been charged with aggravated assault and cruelty to children. Police say it's unclear what the confrontation was over, but two men originally got into a verbal argument before things escalated. Luckily, no one involved in this incident is hurt. Now, two men out of state are behind bars in a 2022 attack on a rival gang in Gwinnett County.
9: The men from Minnesota plead guilty to gang and firearms charges in a shooting in Snellville that killed one man and left another seriously hurt. They're sentenced to 40 years with 25 to 30 to serve in prison. The suspects, who were 19 at the time, were tracked through flock cameras. Police investigators identified them as members of the Somalian Outlaws Criminal Street Gang. A gang expert says they were expendable hitmen targeting a rival Gwinnett County gang. Police also tie the Minneapolis men to a 2022 shooting in Fayetteville. Cheryl Castro, 95.5 WSB.
8: In other news this morning, new Federal Reserve Chair Kevin Warsh has some strong words on what the country's central bank can do to help tackle high prices. Here's correspondent Elizabeth Schulz.
10: The Fed needs to highlight inflation, needs to focus on using its tools to bring prices down more than anything else right now. What are those tools? Well, typically, when inflation is high, what the Fed does is it hikes interest rates. Kevin Warsh says he does not want to give a prediction for what they are going to do explicitly with interest rates, but the assumption here, if inflation is above where they want it to be, that might be what the Fed needs to do.
8: Meanwhile, the State Department gives a new update on the number of rescued Americans following this week's deadly flood in Nepal, where nearly 2,000 people remain missing. Correspondent Tom Sufi Burridge has the details.
11: Five Americans now rescued. Previously, we only knew of three rescued Americans. So a little ray of light in amongst all of the tragedy. The scale of this tragedy is emerging. And I think really through those mountainous and remote communities, it's hardly surprising that the authorities, despite all of their best efforts are still getting a handle on the destruction and scale of tragedy.
8: In other news, a judge has moved to stop the Department of Defense from blackballing a popular AI company in the U.S. Here's more details from correspondent Jim Ryan.
6: Anthropic scores a legal win after a judge blocked the Pentagon from blacklisting the AI giant. Secretary Pete Hegseth had moved to designate Anthropic a national security supply chain risk. A court has ruled the claim, quote, illegal and baseless.
8: And if you're traveling on I-85 in Gwinnett County this weekend, be prepared for some late-night road work.
12: The Georgia DOT says it's going to be resurfacing the interstate Sunday night on 85 South between Pleasantdale North Crest Road and Jimmy Carter Boulevard. From 9 p.m. Sunday through 5 a.m. Monday, three right lanes and the right shoulder will be closed. This is all part of a $42 million resurfacing project to make the ride smoother for drivers while also improving the condition of the deteriorating roadway from Norcross to the I-75-85 Brookwood Interchange in Atlanta. Bill Caiaccio, 95.5 WSB.
8: Now it's 7:33, which means it's time now for live team coverage of traffic and weather. Let's check in with Stephanie Stallworth in the WSB 24-Hour Traffic Center.
13: Hey, Jordan, had a crash on the south side of 75 North past exit 218 Highway 2081 plus 175-85 northbound near MLK trying to finish up. So still busy getting into the Grady curve. Overturned vehicle wreck in Gwinnett, 316 West at Collins Hill Road. That's completely cleared. 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From the Trustdale.com Traffic Center, Triple Team Traffic, 95.5 WSB.
14: This is WSB meteorologist Christina Edwards. Partly cloudy with scattered pop-up showers and thunderstorms this evening, some of which could produce some heavy downpours. Lows tonight in the upper 60s to low 70s. Tomorrow and Sunday, partly cloudy, mainly dry, though an isolated pop-up shower or thunderstorm possible through the afternoons. Highs in the upper 80s to low 90s. Morning lows in the low 70s.
8: Right now it's 79 in Lithia Springs, 77 in Tucker, and 78 degrees in Midtown Atlanta. 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
15: 95.5 WSB, Atlanta's News and Talk. Dan Mandis in for Shelley Winter. I'm in Nashville. You're in Atlanta, Georgia. We're both experiencing the same thing. A ton of Waymo vehicles, and man, are they making an impact. Now, if you don't know what a Waymo vehicle is, basically, these are driverless robotic vehicles that are rideshare vehicles, right? But there's just no driver. And so I have yet to have the courage to get into one of these driverless robotic vehicles. Friends, though, have, and they love them. They've had some misgivings, but my friends have since said, yeah, we've taken them a couple of times, and they actually like them, and they do actually prefer them to vehicles with drivers. And so who is left out in the cold as these Waymo vehicles continue to expand in not only my town of Nashville, but your town of Atlanta? Well, that would be humans.
19: Are driverless cars running human workers off the road? Atlanta rideshare drivers say tech companies have sued AI and automation to slash their pay.
20: And now a massive coalition is fighting back.
15: That's right. Human drivers are now saying that they are feeling the pinch as these robots are taking their business. Now, the story has been percolating for a while now, of course, here in Nashville and in Atlanta as well. You've got Uber, you've got Lyft drivers, of course, taxi drivers as well. They've been having troubles ever since Uber and Lyft came along. But, you know, all of these people that make a living driving for many years now, well, here come the robots and these driverless cars, and these drivers are saying that their wages are just getting killed.
21: They say that they are losing money due to new technology and could lose their jobs entirely. One worker we talked to, one rideshare driver, did tell me that over the past year, he has seen his income cut in half.
22: It's beginning to affect everybody.
23: For Atlanta rideshare driver Bob Schoen, the city's streets used to represent opportunity. Now every mile driven feels like a countdown. A year after the rollout of Waymo's autonomous fleet, drivers say corporate tech is actively undercutting their livelihood.
15: Yep, that's Fox 5, by the way. And losing wages because of technology. That is what's going on. And, you know, I would say to those Uber drivers, I would say to those human drivers, the Lyft drivers, the taxi drivers, welcome to 2026. Now, Waymo has already logged millions of miles through Atlanta, and now it's cutting into the wages of these drivers. Now, that one driver that you heard that spoke to Fox 5 there, who said that his income has been cut in half, well, that checks out. That checks out with the guy I was talking to here in Nashville, who said he had lost about 30% of his pay. So it's here. It is in full force in Nashville, and Waymo Atlanta is going to have their own app in 2028. So this is going to be, I don't know if I want to say that it's going to be the death knell for human drivers in Atlanta or in Nashville or across the country, but this is definitely not going to be going away anytime soon.
24: Hello, from Waymo.
23: Drivers argue that workers are being sidelined. Schoen says his income has dropped by half.
22: I think the goal is one thing. It's profits over people. No workers, no wages, and just increasing their profits.
15: All right. Well, again, not to belabor the point, but welcome to America. Welcome to capitalism. But see, this is where this gets interesting. Maybe you've already heard of this, but these drivers have now launched a union, and they're demanding that the city and state government stop Waymo to curb their expansion. This is from Axios. On Wednesday, Lisa Ramsey of the Atlanta Rideshare Drivers Union told Atlanta City Council members that drivers want the elected officials to create a robo-taxi impact fee that would add 50 cents to $1 per ride. Revenue would go into a driver transition fund to assist with job training, grants, and programs to help displaced workers. Here's the quote. If corporations profit from replacing human workers with automation, they should contribute to helping those workers transition to the next opportunity. The group also wants city and Hartsfield-Jackson Atlanta International Airport officials to prohibit robo-taxis from picking up people at the airport, reliable source of rides for human drivers, they say. They also want caps on robo-taxi rollouts as well.
23: The coalition is calling local leaders and corporations to the table to guarantee these changes won't harm the workforce.
0: We should have a say in our future when it comes to new emerging technology.
23: When reached for comment, Uber referred to a company publication addressing the transition to autonomous vehicles, noting that, quote, while autonomy promises fewer crashes and lower costs, success requires guardrails to prevent worker displacement and eroded trust. Uber advocates for a phased hybrid transition, ensuring a dignified transition that preserves worker earnings.
15: You know, the sad reality is that all across our country, good people, good employees, loyal employees are losing their jobs to automation and technology. Can I ask this question? And this is a tough question to ask, but is it the government's job to start protecting certain industries or groups of people or employees or unions? Let me ask you this question. Did the government step in and protect telephone switchboard operators, elevator operators, telegraph operators? I mean, I could go on and on. I mean, I'm just going to be honest with you. In the world of radio, I know firsthand jobs are lost every single day due to things like automation and technology. Nobody protected those broadcasters. So while I feel for these drivers and I do understand, look, friends, this is happening everywhere. It's not the government's job to protect industries. Do you know what another great example is? Trains. Listen to this. In the 1920s, the railroads employed over 2 million people. These days, it's a fraction of that based on and thanks to new technology. And the government didn't help them either. As a matter of fact, the government actually allowed all of this to happen. There was actually testimony in front of Congress in 1937 on labor-saving railroad equipment, on technology taking the jobs of humans. So this is nothing new. And so the question is, should the Atlanta city government or the state government of Georgia, should they step in to save these jobs of rideshare drivers? Is it the government's job to try to prohibit technology from doing what it does? And oftentimes, when that technology continues to develop, the people that lose jobs, well, there are jobs that are gained based on that new technology. Now, from time to time, yes, the government does step in to protect jobs. For example, look at Donald Trump's point with the tariffs. A part of that is to save American jobs. Government has also tried to save some industries, like, of course, the auto industry, airline industry as well. But the bottom line is this. Why should these rideshare drivers get special protection when all of these other industries, simply put, have not? You know, when these rideshare drivers came about, you know what industry was devastated? Taxi drivers. I'm sure that point has been made before. So, you know, bottom line here on all of this is I don't necessarily believe it is the government's job to protect workers or industries. You let technology flourish, you let capitalism thrive, that can lead to other jobs and other industries being created to support those industries. And maybe, just maybe, even better paying jobs. My name is Dan Mandis, in for Shelley Winter. You can follow me on the socials at Dan Mandis Show. We'll return next to 95.5 WSB Atlanta's News and Talk.

0: 746 in the Trustdale.com Traffic Center at the incident, 7585 northbound near MLK. Otherwise, downtown connector still carries that volume north-south, trying to get between your midtown and your downtown exit. 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
7: 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Dan Mandis here in for Shelly Winter. By the way, the phone lines are open, 404-872-0750, 1-800-WSB-TALK. And welcome on into a Friday. I thought this was fascinating. So you know who Greg Bovino is, right? He is very controversial. within the Trump administration. He was, of course, the former Border Patrol commander. Some would say he was the Border Patrol czar, whatever you want to call him. But Greg Bovino, and he has lodged a very serious accusation against one Tom Homan. Basically, the headline is, does Tom Homan and Donald Trump want Greg Bovino killed? Now, you remember Bovino, right? He was the guy in charge of the Border Patrol when Renee Good and Alex Preddy were killed. He eventually had to retire abruptly because, you know, he was apparently forced out, very controversial when Preddy and Renee Good were killed. I don't want to get into that per se right now, but he got onto the Tucker Carlson show, right? Tucker's got a podcast now. So he was on with Tucker Carlson saying that, yes, the Trump administration wanted him, Greg Bovino, the former Border Patrol czar, killed. Yeah, listen to this.
8: Do I think they want me killed? Absolutely. You know,
9: the administration?
8: Yeah, absolutely. Or more of the gate guards. I don't think Trump would. I think if Trump knew what they had done and what they would do to Border Patrol agents or ICE officers or anyone that disagrees with them, I think he would have an absolute panic attack or a heart attack over something like that.
9: But you think Homan wants you gone, dead?
8: I think Rodney Scott, he's the one that took my security detail away with Homan there. Yeah, absolutely. You bet.
9: Why?
7: Come on, man. I mean, I always liked Bovino. I did. Remember that he had a bounty on his head. Remember that the Border Patrol and ICE, they're in places, this was months ago now, but they're in places like Minneapolis, and there were professional agitators battling ICE, battling the Border Patrol at every move. And you had Alex Preddy and Renee Good, who were harassing law enforcement. Ultimately, as you know, they got killed. All kinds of insanity and controversy was going on. And Bovino ended up with a bounty on his head from, I think, was it the Latin Kings? Yeah, the Latin Kings drug cartel was accused anyway by the Trump administration of putting that $10,000 bounty on Bovino's head. So he was arguably at the time one of the most controversial figures inside of the Trump administration at the time. So after the deaths of Good and Preddy, he was forced into retirement. Kristi Noem, of course, was let go as well. She was the Secretary of Homeland Security. And after he was forced out, this is where he says that Homan wants him dead. After he was forced out, Tom Homan supposedly took away his security detail as that bounty was on his head. Now, it turns out the guy that proposed the bounty, if you will, he went through the courts and they found that he was not actually guilty of posting that bounty on his head. So that guy was deemed innocent. But, you know, there were still a lot of people that were out to get Greg Bovino because he was one of the most controversial figures, again, within the Trump administration at the time. So the day that he was forced out, apparently Tom Homan and his administration, they took away his security detail.
9: You know, a pretty heavy thing to say. And if I wasn't from Washington, I probably wouldn't believe you, but I do believe you since I am.
8: Sure. Well, you know, I wouldn't have believed it either.

is that Bovino has been told by the administration, if you want to keep not only your legal representation, but your security as well, then you've got to stop talking about the business of the administration. I call it the shut up clause. And basically, it's like, we'll give you severance, we'll pay for your security and your legal representation, but you're not allowed to criticize the administration or the agency. And anybody who has ever worked in, broadcasting or politics or, you know, these kinds of employment of jobs, know the drill. Everybody knows the deal. And so they typically, what they want to do is, yeah, they want to keep you quiet. And by the way, the Trump administration is answering the accusations that they want Greg Bovino dead. They say, no, this is absurd. Tom Homan is an American patriot and career law enforcement officer with decades of experience effectively protecting American communities and deporting illegal aliens. A White House official also said that Homan does not weigh in on matters surrounding security for former or current DHS officials. Got a lot more straight ahead on WSB.

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6: It's 8 o'clock. I'm Jordan Brown, and this news is being sponsored by Moncrief Heating and Air Conditioning. Now for our top story. A Loganville man is spending the rest of his life in prison after sexually assaulting a teenager. A Gwinnett County jury finds a 43-year-old man guilty of sexually assaulting a 17-year-old girl. 43-year-old John Nell Welch is guilty of aggravated sexual battery for the 2021 incident and is sentenced to life in prison plus 30 years with the possibility of parole. The victim testified during the trial. Now, a massive Georgia-based alcohol distributor files for bankruptcy and is putting hundreds of Metro Atlanta workers out of a job.
10: Republic National Distributing Company alerts over 500 workers in Atlanta and Marietta that their jobs are disappearing. RNDC and its subsidiary company Young's Market filed for Chapter 11 bankruptcy in late July. The company cited financial troubles and a change in consumer preferences caused the decision to happen. The two facilities on Wildwood Parkway and National Drive are set to close October 19th. Mary Ryan Howarth, 95.5 WSB.
6: In other news, Emory University has until Monday to comply with a Pentagon-ordered research security audit.
11: Emory University says it is reviewing the Defense Department directive, which was also sent to 29 other academic institutions. The Pentagon says the schools could lose federal funding if they don't complete their comprehensive reviews of all academic, financial, and research collaborations with foreign entities of concern by Monday's deadline. In a joint statement, the American Association of University Professors and the American Federation of Teachers